0: And he says Iran wants to settle, but no indication at this point of where negotiations go, because Iran, of course, continues to fire back every time the United States has launched another wave of strikes over the last 5 days.
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3: Texas Department of Public Safety will conduct its own investigation into last week's ICE shooting.
4: Governor Greg Abbott, like his fellow Republican, President Trump, has made immigration a cornerstone of his policies. But Abbott's previously full-throated support for ICE was more muted Wednesday.
5: The immigration laws can be enforced, and stopping illegal immigration from coming across a border can be achieved without shooting people.
4: At Abbott's urging, the Texas Rangers will gather facts on last week's killing of Lorenzo Salgado Araujo by ICE agents, who said the 52-year-old tried to run them over in his van. Jim Ryan, ABC News in Dallas-Fort Worth.
6: SpaceX aborted a Starship launch tonight because some engines failed to start. As more countries ban social media for kids, Meta is rolling out new safety features.
7: Meta has just announced a new safety feature called Parent Alerts, which will notify a parent if the company believes a teen's conversation with Meta AI suggests they may be considering suicide or self-harm. Parents will also receive expert resources to help them approach these difficult conversations with their teens. And Meta says it built a dedicated AI system to identify these types of high-risk conversations.
6: ABC Chief Business Correspondent Rebecca Jarvis. The British government is urging FIFA to investigate Argentina's soccer team after players posed with a banner claiming sovereignty over the Falkland Islands. Britain and Argentina fought a war over the islands in 1982. Dave Packer, ABC News.
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11: The Metro News AccuWeather forecast. Tonight, mostly cloudy and hot, lows in the upper 70s. Friday, hot and stormy, showers and storms likely, highs near 93. Friday night, storms taper off, lows in the mid-70s. Saturday, another round of showers and storms, highs in the mid-80s. Sunday, drying out with just a slight shower chance, highs near 86. That's the Metro News AccuWeather on 580 WCHS.
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0: Normal is broken, common sense is weird, so we're here to help you transform your life. 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My daughter is my co-host today. So, Rachel, we did that post, that silly thing you wanted to do with acting like we're doing a Netflix documentary or something.
1: Oh, yeah, we haven't talked about that.
0: And things gone bananas.
1: Well, everyone,
0: you were right. It's a big deal. Apparently, it's a trend to sit down in a chair and act like you're doing a documentary, right?
1: Yeah, exactly.
0: And so we did it, and it went on Instagram. It went crazy.
1: Yeah,
0: it did well. The numbers are nuts.
1: Well, like 1.3 million.
0: And so, yeah, they brought like a million.
1: Yeah, over that.
0: So the guys, some of them were saying they had read the comments, and a huge number of people didn't realize you were my daughter.
1: Yes. There was a lot of like, well, today,
0: and a huge
1: I was
0: number
1: today
0: of people
1: years
0: don't
1: old
0: know
1: before
0: it's
1: I
0: a fad and a trend.
1: Yes.
0: And they actually think there's going to be a Netflix documentary about being Dave Ramsey's daughter.
1: on Facebook.
0: There's not.
1: On Facebook specifically, a lot of people are like, oh no, I just canceled my Netflix membership. I'll miss it. And we had to go in and comment and be like, it's a joke.
0: It's just a trend
1: on Instagram. Just a trend. I made Dave do it. Sometimes he's the anti-social media guy. He's our boomer. Our resident boomer who we love. But we get to rope him in sometimes.
0: Go boomers.
1: To some of the trends. And sometimes he says yes, sometimes he says no. But it was a good one, yeah. It was
0: funny. That one was fairly innocuous. It wasn't like, you have to be a clown or something to do.
1: No.
0: We did one years ago. Do you remember the when Twitter was Twitter back in the day?
1: Yeah.
0: Was it the ice water challenge or whatever? You dump buckets of water on people?
1: Oh, that was for ALS.
0: For ALS.
1: Yes.
0: And
1: ice bucket challenge.
0: Something like that.
1: Yeah,
0: you dump buckets of ice on people and then you would play them doing it on.
1: Yes.
0: And so we ended up having the fire department come over to the front of our building and our whole team got dumped.
1: Yeah. Yeah. Yeah.
0: Remember they rained on us with stuff. That was a pretty good post.
1: And then you donate to.
0: And that's one. That was a trend that I participated in.
1: That was fair.
0: That was only 30 years ago.
1: That was like 15 years ago. That's fine. We're roping you in, Dave. We're roping you in.
0: That's it. Yeah, going to make me relevant yet. Niecy is in Minneapolis. Hi, Niecy. How are you?
2: I'm doing well. How are you?
0: Better than I deserve. What's up?
2: Okay, I'm calling because I am in a position where I don't have to pay any household costs as far as rent goes. And I'm just wondering if I should use my income in this time that I have living rent-free to use this time to build my business or use this time to get another job and pay off debt as fast as possible.
1: How much debt do you have?
2: About $108,000.
1: What does that consist of?
2: Student loans, stuff in collections, and a tax bill.
1: Okay.
0: And where are you living? How are you living without rent?
2: So I converted my SUV into a tiny camper, and I've been living out of my vehicle to expedite this process. And in the process, when you start working on your debt, everything starts coming into full swing, and then next thing you know, I'm getting garnished. My wages are getting garnished, so now I'm thinking maybe I should just put building the business on hold and get another job, but also I don't have any rent to pay, so it's kind of like, which road do I take?
0: Who's garnishing your wages?
2: The state for taxes.
0: Okay.
1: For a business that you own?
2: No, it's not for a business.
1: So it's like income tax.
2: Personal taxes.
1: Okay.
2: Yeah.
0: And how much in tax do you owe the state?
2: I owe about $20,000 for state and about $12,000 for federal.
0: Okay. And the state is who's garnishing you? The federal's not.
2: That's correct.
0: Okay. Mm. All right. And what do you make at your current job?
2: About $83,000 a year.
0: And that's being garnished?
2: Yes.
0: Okay. So how quick can you come up with $20,000 making $83,000 and living in your car? Pretty quick.
2: Yeah.
0: I mean, like, quickly and get rid of the garnishment by paying it off.
2: The thing is, I've been attacking my car loan debt.
0: No. You need to take care of the tax debt. when you're doing your debt snowball, you put IRS and income tax with the state at the top of the list because of what you're experiencing. And so we're going to get rid of the state debt as soon as possible. So $83,000, so $7,000 a month. So you're coming home with $5,000 or $6,000 a month, and you've got very little.
2: I'm down to like about $3,500.
0: Oh, because of the garnishment.
1: Because of the garnishment.
0: Yeah. How much are they taking?
2: Yeah. It's about $276.
0: $276
2: a week.
0: Oh. Okay. $1,000 a month. Okay. Well, in 20 months, that'll be gone if you don't do anything. But we need to do something and get rid of it as soon as possible. So the question is, do I work a side job or a side business?
2: The question is, do I work a side job or continue letting them garnish me, continue paying off my car, and then use this time to start my business as well?
0: No, you don't start a business right now. No, you need to work as many hours as you can work getting paid money. Quickly, as much money as you can make morally, and you start with this tax debt and clear it first before you clear the car, and then you clear the IRS, and then you work your debt snowball from there. And when you get back on your feet financially, and you've got the IRS and the state off of you, and you
1: got a place to live.
0: Then you get a place to live.
1: Yeah.
0: Yeah. You were very nonchalant about the fact that you're living in your car. But I don't want you there for long.
1: No.
2: Yeah, it's not a long-term plan. I definitely plan on saving for a down payment for a house.
1: No,
0: you need to go rent a one bedroom cheap apartment.
2: I'll rent after my car. So yeah. The house.
1: Yeah, and I would want to be out of the, I mean, I would want you out of that situation in a couple of months. Like, yeah, if you can go get a
0: part-time
1: job.
0: We don't need to go into Minneapolis in the winter.
1: Right. You need
0: in the back of the SUV. So I want you to clear this debt as soon as possible, working extra, and throw $3,000, $4,000, $5,000 a month, because all you do is work at this state debt, and then go after the IRS, and then get you, and somewhere in there, get you an apartment and get out of the car. And,
1: because
0: you're making $83,000 a year, you can live in an apartment and you can clear this debt and work side jobs.
1: Well, and you have $3,500 left. So if you threw an extra $2,000, lived on $1,500 with food and the car payment, right? And then worked extra, you could technically put $5,000 away per month.
0: Yeah, like, and that'd be 4 months, you'd be done.
1: Yep. Yeah,
0: that's the direction.
1: I'm sorry, Niecy. Oh.
0: Wow. You're after it, kiddo. Get after it. I love it. I appreciate your willingness to sacrifice like this, but let's have a plan so that this is
1: temporary.
0: Definitely in our past, not in our present anymore.

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0: Jacob is in Canada. Hi, Jacob. Welcome to the Ramsey Show.
1: Hi, guys. Thank you so much for taking my call. I'm very appreciative of it.
0: What's up?
1: So my question was, should I let my fiance's family move into our newly purchased home, even though she's been manipulative her whole life? Her mom.
2: Her mom's been manipulative her whole life? Is that what you said?
1: Yeah.
2: So you're not a fan of this.
1: No, obviously. I love my fiance dearly.
2: Yes.
1: And
2: does she,
1: I see how much it just affects her.
2: Does she recognize that?
1: Yes, she does. Okay. She does recognize it. And I think for her right now, it's just kind of grieving that we might lose her family. Like, we might have to draw a boundary to a point where we don't really see them.
0: If your family is only going to have a relationship with you because of what they can get from you, they've already abandoned you.
1: Yeah. Which, you know, I try to let my fiance know, and it's just, we're getting to a point where...
0: If you have to pay for a relationship, it's called prostitution.
2: Okay.
1: Yeah. Yep. That's a good point. And so you guys are saying then, if it does get to a point where, you know, they just got a notice in the mail that they're going to be kicked out tomorrow.
0: You didn't do that.
1: And, yeah. No, I know. It's been their decisions. They've been kind of struggling, and I feel like they won't take any help.
0: Yeah, they don't work much.
1: Yeah, yeah. So you would recommend then just, you know, set the boundary and they can react however they want to react. And
0: you can't control their reaction. You can predict it.
1: Yeah.
2: And Jacob, they've come to you all. They've said, can we move in? Like, they've...
1: They haven't, but we're like 99% sure it's going to come. They got the letter. Okay. They've been talking about it. She's been making jokes like, oh, we could just stay in your backyard. Ha ha. You know, not really funny, but you know, tomorrow's the day.
2: Well, I don't think that a boundary has to be set until the question is asked. So yeah,
0: I wouldn't advance a boundary.
2: Yeah, that's right.
0: And just say, you know, thanks for asking. We're going to be cheering for you. We love you. We'll try to do some other stuff to coach you and help you, but moving in with us really isn't something we're able to do. I'm sorry.
1: Okay.
0: And by the way, when you're setting the boundary, the fewer words that you use, the more powerful it is.
1: Okay.
0: Don't go into a lengthy explanation about family dysfunction or anything else. Just go, you know, we talked about this and we're just not able to do it. I'm so sorry. But we love you.
1: Yeah.
0: And we're coaching. We're cheering for you. We want you to win. And do you have any money? Are you doing well financially?
1: We're doing pretty well financially. Like right now, we're about to finish up the renos. We'll be a little low on cash, but we both have jobs. You know, we're good at budgeting.
0: Okay, so you don't have any cash to like give them $1,000 to help them with the deposit on the next place or something like that?
1: No, I would not be able to help her with first in or last out or anything like that.
0: Okay, so. That's what I was asking. All right.
1: Yeah.
0: And Jacob, buying a house with someone you're not married to is really a dumb idea. You guys should get married yesterday.
1: I would agree. We're getting married.
0: Don't argue
1: in
0: with
1: September.
0: Me. Just go get married.
1: Can I give you one reason you can totally shut me down?
2: Yes, you can.
1: We're getting married in September. The venue's all booked. And the reason we went with the house earlier than we would have liked to is because it was a private sale. My cousin had owned the house previously. It was a good deal. That was kind of the idea behind that. Mm. But I agree.
0: Mm. Except you don't agree. But yeah, okay.
2: Hey, at least they have a venue and a date.
0: Yeah, that's good.
2: Okay. Yeah.
0: And September will be here in a month.
2: Yeah, we're moving. Yeah. We're moving that way.
0: The reason I bring that up, too, is it does change the discussion, too. If it's your mother-in-law versus your fiance's mother. That's a little change there.
2: Yeah.
0: My girlfriend who lives with me, who I'm planning to marry, parents have trouble.
2: Versus who I am
0: married
2: to.
0: Is different than my in-laws have trouble.
2: Yeah.
0: That's a different thing.
2: It is, but also the result will be the same.
0: The answer is the same, but how you think about it is different. So, you know, in other words, if you were married, I would suggest that you don't answer the question when it comes that she answers the question.
2: Mm-hmm.
0: Because if you tell her mother no, you're going to be the bad guy forever and ever. The evil man that stole her daughter and that is selfish and won't share everything with our dysfunctional family. But she needs to handle her blood that's crazy. And she does anyway, probably. But if I'm the boyfriend, I'm just going to be like, what do I care if you're mad? Just be mad. You know, I'm a husband. I'm a little more worried about the long-term relationship aspects of
2: it. Sure, sure.
0: And I know we're planning to be a husband next week, but we're not a husband yet. So, yeah.
2: And that's the hard, that's one of the hardest parts of the money dysfunction with family.
0: Mm-hmm.
2: And especially we're seeing more and more grown kids with their aging mm-hmm. parents, you know mm-hmm. what I mean? And it is a, that's such a hard place to be that if you have the relation, the relational equity and the means to be able to help and you choose to, that's beautiful and wonderful if that's what you want, you know, but this idea that I have to, that it's now my responsibility to take care of them when they've not been responsible adults. We're seeing that. I feel like more and more.
0: Oh, we see it all the time. Yeah. And you know, again, boundaries are a decision, but here's the thing. You can, Henry Cloud talks about that in the famous book that is his best-selling book of all of his bestsellers called Boundaries. And, but if you set a boundary with someone that is, doesn't like boundaries, please expect them to be pissed. 100% chance they're not going to like it. Because, you know, you don't have to be mean, but I mean, if they don't like the word no because they feel entitled.
2: Mm-hmm.
0: They feel like you owe them something because of blood that you have to live, that I'm going to live in your backyard. No, you're not either.
2: Passive aggressive.
0: Not funny. I agree with him. Not funny.
2: Throwing that out there.
0: That was pretty funny. Not funny.
2: Not funny.
0: I like it.
2: Trying to be funny, but not funny.
0: Jake is in Pensacola. Hey, Jake, what's up?
3: Hey, guys. Thanks for having me on. How are you doing?
0: Better than I deserve. How can I help?
3: So my wife and I just recently started saving for her to go to PA school. And that's about 3 years out from now. And what we've been doing is stacking cash into a money market account.
0: Mm-hmm.
3: And I want to know if we're doing the right thing by doing that.
0: Yeah, that or high yield savings is fine. What's your rate on it?
3: Yeah, it's 3%. That's what I found through Fidelity.
0: Okay. Yeah, you might do a little better than that with Fairwinds Credit Union. You might check their high yield savings. It might be a little better, but it's not going to be like 5% better or something.
2: Mm-mm.
0: So here's the thing. Mm-hmm. How much are we going to save total in the next 4 years for this?
3: I want to save, we both want to save around $90,000.
0: Okay.
3: That's a little bit overshooting for the nearest school, but
0: so
3: I just don't know if our expenses are going to be that much higher.
0: Gotcha. Gotcha. So the reason that she will have $90,000 and get to go to school without debt is because you put $90,000 in the account, not because of the rate of return.
3: Okay, yes, sir.
0: Because 3% on $50,000, the middle range of this, which would be like 2 years before you get there, okay? So 3% of that is $1,500. $1,500 mm-hmm. does not mean she gets to go to school. In other words, if you got 0%, it'd be real close to getting 3%.
3: I see what you're saying. That does make sense.
0: Yeah, it's not. Mathematically not the reason.
2: And it's too short of a time frame to probably put in the market.
0: If you wanted to put some of it in a growth stock mutual fund and maybe an S&P 500 or something, you could. But it could go down. That portion could go down. But again, if $50,000 was in there and it went down 10%, which would be unheard of,
2: mm-hmm.
0: very rare, then you would have lost $5,000. And that won't keep her from going to school.
2: Yeah.
0: So the investment vehicle is not going to make her go to school or keep her from going to school unless you gamble it 100% on something stupid like crypto or a hand of poker or something dumb like that or DraftKings, you know, which we're not discussing any of those things without laughing.

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1: The Metro News AccuWeather forecast. Tonight, mostly cloudy and hot, lows in the upper 70s. Friday, hot and stormy, showers and storms likely, highs near 93. Friday night, storms taper off, lows in the mid-70s. Saturday, another round of showers and storms, highs in the mid-80s. Sunday, drying out with just a slight shower chance, highs near 86. That's the Metro News AccuWeather on 580 WCHS.
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3: Gas-fired power plant at the Fort Martin Power Station in Monongahela County. 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
3: 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How are you?
9: I'm great. How are you?
3: Better than I deserve. What's up?
9: Hi. Thank you for taking my call, and I have lots of respect for you. Thank you so much.
3: Thank you.
9: So my question to you is, I have a real estate property. It's a townhouse that I bought a few years ago. I paid cash, so there's no mortgage on it. I have credit card debt of $50,000 and a student loan of $40,000. So the real estate is worth about $200,000. So my question to you is, should I sell that property for $200,000 and then use that to pay my credit card and my student loan?
3: What's your household income?
9: My salary is $70,000, but I rent a couple of the rooms in my house, so it brings me up to like $110,000.
3: Including the rent on the townhouse?
9: Uh-huh.
3: Okay. All right. So you make $110,000, you owe $90,000, and you have this $200,000 paid for investment.
9: Correct.
3: Okay. Number one, I love the investment. I think it's great, and you like it. I can tell by the way you talk about it.

0: I do.
1: You don't want to sell it. Okay.
0: No.
1: So the trade-off is that you're going to have to live on beans and rice, rice and beans, no vacations, no eating out, and do anything you can to earn some extra money. You're already doing a lot of things to earn extra money, but anything you can do to get these debts knocked out fairly quickly to make keeping the investment make sense. If you're going to be 10 years wandering through this debt, it doesn't make sense. You need to sell it. But if you're going to say, I'm going to knock this out $30,000 a year and be done in 3 years,
2: mm-hmm.
1: or $45,000 a year and be done in 2 years,
2: yeah.
1: which would be like $4,000 a month or $3,000 a month.
2: Okay. Could you do that?
0: Yeah. I should be able to, yeah, absolutely.
1: If you do that, then I'd probably try to hang on to it, because it sounds like a good piece of property.
0: Yeah, I get $1,750 per month.
1: That's a good return on $200K. That's good. Yeah. That's a good cash-on-cash return. Good.
0: I'm doing bookkeeping on the side, too,
1: mm-hmm.
0: so I didn't even count that salary, that income there. But
1: so what's the most you could throw at this debt per month right now? If you just really tighten down the budget.
0: If you're telling me that I can do $3,000 a month, then I'm going to do that.
1: Well, I'm just asking, have you looked at your budget?
0: I have. I mean, that other than my credit cards, that's it. I have no car payment. I have nothing else. My mortgage, where I live, that's the only thing, which is $2,000 a month.
1: Yeah. So I'm saying, when you get on every dollar and download it tonight and lay it out, you're a bookkeeper, you're smart. I can tell by talking to you that you know your numbers. And so what we're looking for is $3,000 to $4,000 a month. And if you can find that and commit to doing that, then keeping the investment makes sense, because you're going to be done in either $4,000 is done in 2 years, $3,000 is done in 3 years.
0: Okay.
1: See, 36 okay. times three is going to knock your 90 out. Or 4 times 12 is 48 a year, and that's 90 in 2 years, okay?
0: Okay. So, I've been doing the snowfall effect.
1: Mm-hmm. Yeah, like I would do that.
0: So I've been
1: I would do that and throw it at this. But you've just got the two debts, right?
0: Yeah, my credit card and my loan, yeah. my student mm-hmm. loan.
1: Yeah, and so knock the credit card. The credit card's a smaller one, right?
0: Well, there's different credit cards. So
1: okay, so yeah, knock out
0: that I
1: list the credit cards out, smallest to largest, and attack them in that order. And that's going to put the student loan at the bottom, which actually ends up mathematically correct as well. So mm-hmm. that's good. Got that going for us. But yeah, I think you're amazing, and I think you can do this. But that the answer to your question is, it does not make sense to keep the investment property and drag this debt out a long, long time. It does make sense if you like the investment property and want to sacrifice and do $3,000 to $4,000 a month on this debt, be done in anywhere from 2 to 3 years and keep the investment property. That does make sense.
2: But you would tell someone if they had $200,000 in an index fund to cash out part of it to pay off the debt.
1: I would, but that's a lot easier transaction
2: than real estate
1: and less expensive transaction. And this piece of real estate's a known factor.
2: Mm-hmm.
1: Of course, that's a known factor too. But yeah, but that's very liquid, is what I'm saying.
2: Yeah.
1: You just gotta push one button and that money shows up in your account.
2: Right. Okay. Right.
1: With real estate, you gotta sell it. You're gonna pay brokerage fees.
2: Totally.
1: And then later you're gonna reinvest. You're gonna pay a bunch of other fees. And so there's a lot of gyration.
2: Skip all that.
1: A lot of gyration that goes on with real estate.
2: And the point is too that she enjoys it, because we do talk to some people and they have an extra property and it's a headache and they don't enjoy it. So
1: right.
2: you're like, yeah, if you want to take 200, throw 100 at your debt, take the other 100, stick it in an index fund and just let it ride and, you know, be more of that passive investor.
1: Yeah,
2: you could go that
1: direction. Exactly.
2: But if you love real estate and that's part of how you want your long-term play, keeping that.
1: Good point. Brett's in Kansas City. Hey, Brett.
3: Hey, Dave. How are you?
1: Good, man. What's up?
3: Hey, just a question. So recently just went through a divorce, finally got all our financial child support, all that stuff kind of figured out. In the next few months, I'm going to be getting some equity in the house I used to live in. And I'm curious, since she's going to be getting some of my retirement, I'm wondering, should I put that money back into my retirement, or should I use that equity to pay off my bills, some of the loans, lawyer fees, and then that would pretty much put me debt-free.
1: How much is she getting from your 401k?
3: Well, it's CAPRS. I'm in the public school system here in Kansas.
1: How much is she getting from that?
3: It's going to be about half. I've worked for 20 years, and we've been married 17 of that. So
1: does it have a dollar amount on it?
3: I have $87,000 in there right now.
1: Okay, so she's getting $43,000.
3: Roughly, yes.
1: Okay, and how much equity are you getting out of the house?
3: About $60,000.
1: Okay. Why didn't you leave your 401k alone and take less out of the house?
3: That was just part of the deal.
1: I know. Why?
3: That we came to during mediation.
1: Why? It's a bad idea.
2: Well, I can't go back now.
1: You could, hypothetically.
2: Brett, how much is all the bills, the lawyer's fees, debt, everything?
3: I got the biggest one's a vehicle that I got in divorce that she basically kind of gave me or that we came to an agreement on. 47, right about 50.
1: What's the car worth?
3: The car is probably worth 35.
1: Okay. And you don't need it, right?
3: I have two vehicles. One's paid off,
1: mm-hmm. And
3: but
1: that
3: it's
1: one.
3: Super old, and it's always in the shop getting repaired. And basically, we bought a truck about a month before we separated, so we don't. I mean, it's I owe $30,000 on it.
2: Is that and that's part of the 50?
3: That's part of the 50. Yes.
1: Yeah.
2: I'd sell the truck.
1: Mm-hmm.
2: And yeah, throw some of the
1: money at the difference.
2: Yeah.
1: And if you need to buy a $10,000 car with some of the cash, that'll be fine. But I'd get out of that truck debt instead of paying it off and keeping it. What's your income?
3: My main job, I make about $87,500, and then I make about $25,000 and just some other side stuff that I do.
1: Yeah. Okay. Well, yeah. I don't think you go back and change it like I said originally. I think you stay with the deal you got. Take the cash. You become debt free by getting rid of the truck. And you're not got enough to do much else with. Build an emergency fund. By the time you pay off everything, there's not much left.
2: And then go back to retirement.

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0: Tari is in Charlotte. Hey, Tari, what's up?
8: How you doing, sir?
0: Better than I deserve. How can I help?
8: Okay, so I'm trying to clean up my debt. And so a debt collector, they sold it off to another debt collector. So I called them up and tried to basically settle the debt. So they told me they can't collect on it, and it's reached the point of I can't remember the term he used, but they said that they can't collect on it or they don't report on it to the credit bureaus, and I'm trying to get it off my credit report.
0: Like,
8: I'm trying to
0: get it off. The debt collector that bought the bad debt said he can't collect on it.
8: Yeah, he can't collect on it, and
0: you offered him money, and he didn't want the money.
8: Yeah, I tried to settle. I tried to settle the debt, and he said it's the point of statute of limitation or something. He said.
0: Exactly. That's exactly what it is. It's past the statute of limitations.
8: Yeah, past those limitations.
0: That is so unusual. That's true,
8: right?
0: But it's so unusual that a debt collector would actually tell you that instead of just take your money.
8: Right. So now my thing is, how do I tackle it and get that off. I'm trying to settle it and get that.
0: Okay, first thing I would do is call the debt collector back and ask for an email from him saying in writing what he told you on the phone.
8: Okay. I mean, so I did call him back, and what they said was, he said, our team to handle it, file it in a dispute.
0: Our team will handle it?
8: Yeah, and she was like,
0: I'm asking you to send me call him back. I'm asking you to send me an email saying that you cannot collect this debt because it is past the statute of limitations. I'm asking you to send me an email saying that. That's what I want him to do, number one. Then number two, you've got to write to, and there's an email place to do it on each of the websites, all three credit bureaus.
8: Right.
0: Okay.
8: Okay.
0: And what you do is you say, this particular debt, I am disputing it as being valid. Don't go into detail. Don't mention statute of limitations. Just say, I dispute this debt. Now, and according to, and you may want to go back and play this on the podcast later, play it back, according to the Federal Fair Credit Reporting Act, you have, this is your verbiage in the letter, you have 30 days to prove the validity of this debt or to completely remove the entry from my bureau.
8: Exactly.
0: And you send that. I would send that by email if they've got a place on their site, and I also would send it in hard copy letter form, certified mail or FedEx or something where you can get proof of delivery on when the 30 days starts.
8: Okay. Because all the other credit, you know what I'm saying, I was able to, you know, settle on or just the one that they said they couldn't really, they don't report or... They don't report on it, nor do they, whatever else they do. They don't.
0: Well, he can't collect on it because it's past the statute of limitations. And if it found out later that they collected on something that they're not allowed to by law, they could get in trouble. But most of the time, these guys are so scummy, they don't care. They take your money anyway. So I'm a little shocked, but it's okay. It's coming out in your favor. So you need to send a certified letter, Federal Fair Debt Collection Practices Act and Federal Fair Credit Reporting Act is the two federal laws that dictate how this is handled. And when you dispute the validity of a debt on your credit bureau, they have 30 days to prove it or remove it. Now, for the rest of you out there, not for this guy, they will not be able to prove it in 30 days on any of your debts, even if they're valid, because if they write to Bank of America, Bank of America is not going to get back to them for 30 days. And so you could get that blown off your credit bureau. And there are people that teach that as a way to, quote, clean up your credit. The problem is it doesn't work because it will get removed from your credit bureau report, but Bank of America or whoever downloads in batches to all three credit bureaus at least once a quarter. And so about 120 days from now, you're going to see the thing pop back up on your credit bureau.
6: If it's not been passed.
0: If it's not an invalid debt, it's going to come back. You can knock it off for a minute, but it's going to come back. In this case, it sounds like these guys are not going to report it again. But if you remove it and they re-report that they have this out for collections, it'll show back up on there again.
6: How long does it take for the statute of limitations to...
0: Statute of limitations on a debt is different in every state.
6: Mm.
0: But in his state, a lot of them are 3, 4, 5, 6, 7 years, somewhere in there. Everything comes off of your credit bureau report every 7 years from date of last activity. The problem is if Bank of America, in this example, re-reports, that's activity, and it starts the 7 years over again. So even though you didn't pay anything on it, even though you didn't actually have any activity on the account, they can start the 7 years over again and keep you in limbo for freaking ever. So you cannot get out of paying these debts unless someone does what this guy's saying is happening with him, which is a very unusual circumstance that he called with today. But most folks out there listening, you're going to have to go get those things settled, and you're going to have to get them paid off. You don't get your credit bureau cleaned up until you clean up the actual debt, because it's just going to pop back on there, and you're going to see it, and it's going to hang out 7 years. A Chapter 7 bankruptcy is the only thing that stays longer than 7 years. It stays on 10 years. And an interesting fact with that is none of the loan applications or applications that you fill out for other things say, have you filed bankruptcy in the last 10 years? They say, have you ever filed bankruptcy?
6: Ever in history, yeah.
0: And so even if my Chapter 7 bankruptcy from 1988 no longer shows on my credit bureau report, if I answer, no, I have never filed bankruptcy because you can't see it on my credit bureau report, and someone does business with me due to me answering that question, that's called criminal fraud. I lied to get to do business. So don't do that. Yeah. It's a bad idea.
6: Be honest.
0: So you tell the truth. And so since I filed bankruptcy in 1988, the year Rachel was born, for the rest of my life, I get to answer that question. Yes, I filed bankruptcy. What were the dates? It's like filling out one of those medical forms. Have you ever had an operation? Yes, in 1982, I had one. You know, but you still got to fill it out because they're still going to find it.
6: Mm-hmm.
0: And, you know, for your life insurance application or whatever it is, you still got to put all the stupid medical stuff in there. Anything, any hangnail that's ever happened has to show up. And that's the way this stuff is. And
6: it's
0: by the way,
6: an interesting reason to almost avoid it so it doesn't just follow you your whole life.
0: Yeah,
6: you know
0: hello.
6: I mean? Like,
0: hello. It's
6: well,
0: like,
6: I know after like a
0: have
6: financial.
0: Have you ever been divorced?
6: Financially, you can recover
0: well,
6: and all
0: have
6: of
0: have you ever
6: this,
0: been divorced? But, if you have, the answer is yes.
6: Yeah, yeah.
0: Not lately. It's not lately. That's not the answer. You know, not 20 years ago. That's not the answer. The answer is yes. You know, that's it. And it's that simple. So, you know, this stuff, these decisions are big life decisions.
6: Yeah. And Tari brings up a good point, too. Just to remind everyone, you can check your credit report for free.
0: And you should.
6: Once a year. Yes.
0: And you should.
6: With Equifax, TransUnion, you can go to these websites.
0: And you ought to also freeze your credit.
6: Yes. And freeze your children's credit.
0: We did
6: as well.
0: That. And that's a pain in the butt. I had to go in and just rip people shred to get it. But I froze all of theirs when they were minors, when they first came out with a law allowing you to freeze it. And what freezing it does is if someone bothers to check your credit before they issue a debt that is not, that's like a identity theft thing,
6: mm-hmm.
0: as an example, then they would deny the credit because the credit bureau is frozen. And so they would say, oh, this person's not really applying for that. But the problem is about 9 out of 10 credit cards are issued without checking credit. So that's why a dead person and dogs get credit cards. And a guy in West Virginia one time sent me a copy of his credit card, and he had applied for the credit card in the name of Buck Naked.
6: Oh, Lord.
0: And they issued the card.
6: Stop.
0: Visa issued to Buck Naked.
6: Stop. Unbelievable.
0: Love it.
6: That's a good segment.
0: That's perfect.
6: What's the craziest thing? Yeah.
0: Craziest things good that job. Have ever happened.
6: Yeah.
0: Yeah. Frou Frou the Poodle got one, too, and he'd been dead 3 years before he got his.

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3: Good evening. Tonight, President Trump is about to address the nation, but it's not clear exactly what he has to announce. Today, White House Press Secretary Karoline Leavitt was tight-lipped, only saying the remarks are about protecting the integrity of our election. Sources telling ABC News tonight it will be about tighter election security. Some Republicans are openly worrying that the president could again be litigating the 2020 election rather than focusing on the upcoming midterms. But the White House says election security is a nonpartisan issue and that the president has something important to talk about tonight. ABC News White House correspondent Karen Travers joins me live. And Karen, the White House has not said much, but what have we learned about what he has to say tonight?
4: Alex, they have not said much. Karoline Leavitt was pushed by reporters today for specifics about what the president would say, but she wouldn't give details. Of course, the midterm elections are now less than 4 months away. And Leavitt did say that the president's claims tonight would be backed by facts and evidence that the White House will provide tonight. She was pushed about the concerns from some Republicans that the president continues to relitigate past elections and that this could turn off swing voters with those midterm elections looming. She said tonight the president will focus on secure elections as the key to American democracy. Alex?
3: A lot of ears on the president tonight to hear what this will be about. Expected to be mainly on election security, maybe other topics as well. Here now, President Trump.
5: Good evening. Before we begin, I'm proud to report that our country is safer, stronger, and far wealthier than it has ever been before. We are doing great. Less than 2 years ago, we inherited an economic and social disaster after the worst inflation in 48 years, the wide open borders with millions and millions of people pouring in from all over the world, including criminals of all types, and 11,888 murderers, many of whom killed more than one person. We had transgender for everybody, men and women sports, crime ravaging our cities, and the whole world was laughing at us as a nation, but not anymore. 2 years ago, our country was dead. Now, we are the hottest country anywhere in the world. America is respected like we have never been respected before. We have more money being invested in the United States than at any time in the history of our country. More Americans are working today than ever before. This week, it was announced that inflation saw the largest monthly decline in more than 6 years. Just happened. It was just given out. The media reported it, and we accept it. The best in 6 years. The tax cuts in our great, big, beautiful bill are saving hardworking families thousands and thousands of dollars. Like with the provisions, no tax on tips, no tax on overtime, and no tax on Social Security for our great seniors, along with the interest deduction on a loan used to purchase a car, but only if that car is made in America and a 100% expensing for our job-creating businesses. Our stock markets are at their highest point in many years, but we can actually say of all time. And your 401ks, pensions, and retirement accounts are setting records every single day, the highest in history. For years, we paid the highest price for prescription drugs anywhere in the world. Now we pay the lowest price under my most favored nation's policy because I was able to get the rest of the world and the pharmaceutical companies to act responsibly. Drug prices are coming down by 70, 80, and 90%. TrumpRx.gov, this will ultimately reduce the cost of health care. You have to go to TrumpRx.gov and take advantage of it. But the cost of health care is coming way down because of what we've done with prescription drugs. And with Trump accounts, every child in America now has access to a tax-free investment account to save for their future. Billions and billions of dollars are being invested, put in by companies and individuals to take care of our children so that at age 18, they will have potentially hundreds of thousands of dollars in their account and they'll get off to a great start in life. So for that, go to TrumpAccounts.gov and sign up your child or any child you'd like to sign up. Our previously wide-open borders have been transformed into the most secure borders in the history of our country, with zero illegal aliens being admitted to the United States in the past 14 months. That is zero. Nobody thought it was possible. We had the worst border in the history of our country, and now we have the best. Crime is plummeting nationwide, with the murder rate at its lowest level since 1900, or more than 125 years ago. We're making a record investment in our armed forces, and we have the strongest and most powerful military by far anywhere in the world. I built it during my first term, and unfortunately, we're forced to use it now. We won in Venezuela, which is now working with us to produce millions and millions of barrels of oil. We are likewise winning big in Iran, and you will see the fruits of that labor very, very shortly. America is back and doing really well, but we still have a major challenge that must be urgently addressed because no country can be great without fair and honest elections. You have to trust your country because if there can be no trust, there can be no greatness. And that's very simple. No trust, no greatness. For many years, I've called for bold, swift, and decisive action to protect the integrity of America's elections. Every American deserves to know that when they cast their vote, that vote will be counted accurately in a system, and that is to make that system secure, one where cheating and interference are not just difficult, but virtually impossible. Unfortunately, the system we have today falls catastrophically short of that standard. Tonight, I'm announcing the immediate declassification and release of critical intelligence, revealing shocking vulnerabilities in our election infrastructure. This evidence shows that the election system we have dangerously exposes and really exposes like levels never thought possible to hacking, exploitation, and foreign interference. Just as disturbingly, this vital information has for many years been covered up and hidden from you, the American people, our beautiful, our great American people. But that all changes right now. The documents we will release starting tonight have been gathered by the White House Government Transparency Task Force, a great group of people, along with the staff of the President's Intelligence Advisory Board, supported by our top intelligence agency chiefs who have all personally reviewed the findings. We are presenting this evening and fully confirmed their authenticity. You can see these documents for yourself at whitehouse.gov. That's whitehouse.gov. Go check it out. Our purpose in disclosing this information is not to weaken confidence in election, but to earn that confidence by confronting vulnerabilities and correcting them very, very quickly. And that's what we're doing. The documents cover five major areas of concern. First, they show that over a period of years, starting during the 2020 election cycle, the People's Republic of China carried out what is believed to be the largest compromise of election data in history, resulting in China's illicit acquisition of 220 million U.S. voter files. That information includes names, addresses, phone numbers, political party preferences, and other sensitive data that would be needed to register to vote and engage in other nefarious activities, which is exactly what was happening. This data loss presents an unprecedented election security nightmare. The intelligence even shows that China has signed a data exploitation unit specifically to this new project. Compounding the travesty, the second set of documents we are releasing reveals that members of the deep state, very, very famous group of people, in many cases, in our intelligence agency work to actively suppress and downplay information about the extent of China's sinister election meddling, covering it up from both the president and the American people like nobody thought was possible. U.S. spy agencies began learning about the compromise of voter registration files in 2020 when they discovered that tens of millions of voter data, think of that, tens of millions of voters' data in 18 states have been bought, stolen, or hacked by China. Yet those responsible for sounding the alarm instead kept the information secret and hidden. They did not disclose to me as president or to anyone else, and to the best of our knowledge, they did not inform Congress. In fact, all they kept saying is, this is the most secure election in the history of our country, a standard, very pat line that was divvied out to say. The cover-up of this colossal security breach is even more disturbing in light of the additional information showing that China engaged in other election-related activities to undermine my first administration and our 2020 campaign. They did not want, and they just didn't want it. They fought like hell not to have it Donald Trump to win, and for good reason. As the documents we are releasing show, CIA reporting explicitly stated, and I quote, in mid-2018, the Chinese Communist Party's policy was to leverage all domestic and foreign elements that were opposed to the U.S. president in an effort to reduce the U.S. president's votes and make him resign or prevent his reelection. Isn't that nice? Also, in mid-2018, China was working to influence the results of the U.S. midterm elections and later the results of the 2020 presidential election itself. Separately, in mid-2019, the Chinese government's strategy against the United States was focused on undermining domestic confidence in the U.S. president. They wanted to just make you sound like your president wasn't so hot, when actually your president has done a great job, and they did everything possible to do exactly that. Going on, this document says, and this is by the CIA, the strategy included efforts to use Chinese contacts with big U.S. companies to influence U.S. business leaders to turn against the President of the United States of America. The Chinese government sought to identify U.S. journalists who had reported negatively on the U.S. president and pay them large sums of money to write more negative articles about him, as many as they could, and they didn't care what they said. The Chinese government wanted U.S. president to lose the next election. And the reason they wanted me to lose is because they knew I was wise to them, charged them billions and billions of dollars worth of tariffs, and built the strongest military anywhere in the world. We have the strongest military anywhere in the world. These are exact quotes from the CIA reporting. the name of the person doing the quote is now under review. But it gets even worse. Raw intelligence obtained by the FBI in 2020, yet buried by rogue bureaucrats, stated that China's activities even included an attempt to manufacture illegal ballots for Joe Biden. Documents show that during this period, dozens of significant CIA and NSA reports about China's election targeting were kept out of the presidential briefing. These were briefings I would get almost every day. Everything was kept out that was of importance. One email among intelligence analysts admitted that they had, quote, deliberately massaged the presidential daily briefing to withhold information regarding Chinese activities related to the election. Another official inside the FBI wrote that she was running, quote, a shadow government, unquote, to keep intelligence about China's election meddling from becoming known and to keep it away from the honorable press. Other officials who witnessed such efforts perceived the motivations to be blatantly political. Recently, we found significant numbers of burn bags in formation, and this is a group of bags that were used to destroy information given by President Barack Hussein Obama to be burned. It was supposed to be burned. These bags were supposed to be at a different level by different people incinerated and checked, but it never happened. Maybe we got lucky. We believe this was not done on purpose, but rather through gross incompetence of the people that were supposed to burn the bags. But the findings are stunning. Today, I'm asking the Office of the Director of National Intelligence, the Department of Justice, the FBI, and the CIA to investigate how and why such crucial information was hidden, to fire those involved in the cover-up, and to file criminal charges, if appropriate, against these people. Yet concealing China's meddling was only the beginning. The third set of documents we are releasing proves that for many years, Americans were blatantly lied to about the security of our election infrastructure, including electronic voting machines and ballot counting systems, dishonest almost all. They're vulnerable and they're easily compromised, and people within our government knew that. Tonight, we're publishing a series of previously classified U.S. intelligence community assessments and other reports proving that our government has long known these machines are extremely exposed to attack. As one assessment states, we judge that the United States adversaries, including at a minimum Russia, China, Iran, North Korea, as well as non-state groups, have the capability to compromise U.S. election infrastructure. That's unquote, but that's some statement, isn't it? Made by supposedly great patriots of our country. The document goes on to further state that, quote, we assess that centralized election-related data repositories, such as voter registration databases, poll books, and other official election websites, are most vulnerable to exploitation, and adversaries could use this access to these systems to disrupt election processes within the United States of America. Tonight, we're releasing all of those findings, and spanning from January 2020 to June 2026. This is a cyber threat aimed at the very heart of our democracy. Many people have questioned whether it could actually be possible to electronically manipulate vote totals or change election results on these terrible machines. Today, we are releasing documents that show the CIA obtained reporting of a specific plot to do a big number in favor of the corrupt Maduro regime in Venezuela. And that's exactly what happened, conspiring to digitally rig their own country's elections in 2020, and that's what they did. This reporting included precise details about methods to regime develop to digitally alter vote totals in ways that could not be detected even with an audit, no matter how deep they went. This intelligence underscores why we must take urgent action to ensure that our own system can never, ever be hacked or compromised like it was in the past. The fourth set of documents reveals that even when significant evidence of fraud has been detected, it has been buried and covered up. Among the disclosures tonight are FBI files detailing evidence of alleged fraud by a large-scale voter registration operation in Michigan. In 2020, Michigan State Police raided a Democrat Get Out the Vote organization, corrupt group, in Muskegon. And we're so concerned by what they found. They were just so concerned. They couldn't believe it, actually, that they contacted the FBI in Detroit. The documents state that some canvassers admitted to FBI agents that they signed voter registration forms in other people's names, submitted fraudulent registration for people who did not exist, and received gift cards tied to their number of applications that they produced. In other words, it was pay, play, and cheat. The FBI agents working on the case believe that crimes were committed, yet the Biden Department of Justice slow-walked the investigation and killed it. Tonight, I'm asking the FBI director to ensure that the matter is fully investigated and to work with the Department of Justice to prosecute those responsible for any crimes. Finally, to reveal just how vulnerable our elections continue to be, we are releasing the results of a stunning investigation by the Department of Homeland Security. According to the DHS review, state voter rolls and public records, they identified approximately 278,000 non-citizens who are registered to vote in federal elections. Since Democrat states refused to share their voter files, the real number is actually much higher than that. Yet, even this limited analysis found more than 250,000 foreigners illegally registered to vote. Put together, these disclosures reveal an election system so broken and so vulnerable that no one can possibly defend it. It is not defensible. Hundreds of millions of U.S. voter files are in the hands of foreign governments. Our machines and ballot counting systems are exposed to hacking and manipulation and corruption. China and other countries have been trying to meddle in our elections. Evidence of fraud has been buried. Hundreds of thousands of non-citizens and dead people are listed and active on the voter rolls. And yet we still have elections with no voter ID, no proof of citizenship, and tens of millions of ballots floating aimlessly through the mail. As one example of the insanity, California's recent election for mayor of L.A. and governor was held on June 2nd, a long time ago, but it was just completed a few days ago on July 10th. Think of that, much more than 1 month. It took a month to count the votes. I wonder what they were doing. This is worse than any third world country. There's no third world country that has elections like we have. In a rare move, NBC and ABC Fake News have both said that they would not cover this speech. They knew what it was about because of the fact that they don't like the topic, because they know how corrupt our system is and they don't want to reveal it. They and others in the media are part of a plot. They want to continue this fraud for whatever reason. They want to keep it going. They want to protect the radical left. They can't have a great country, and that's true. You can't have a great country without free and fair elections. Fraud like this should mean a revocation of their licenses. They use our public multi-billion dollar in value airways for absolutely no money. They pay nothing. All we want is honesty in our elections and honesty in reporting. They pay nothing for multi-billion dollar assets. Great damage has been done to our country. Our elections were left vulnerable to being rigged and stolen, and the trust of the American people was lost. This cannot be allowed to continue. Every American, whether you're a Republican, Democrat, Independent, or otherwise, should be able to agree that we deserve the most secure, honest, and fair election system anywhere in the world. Secure elections should be a partisan, really, we should be together, Democrats, Republicans, independents, everybody. And it should not be a partisan issue. It should cause to unite us, not to divide us. This should be a cause. We should be united, not divided. In light of the brand new and irrefutable information I have revealed tonight, my administration is in the process of notifying the states whose election data was compromised by the People's Republic of China and many others. We will be working closely to mitigate any harm, and we're taking swift action to ensure that sensitive voter data is better protected so we can never be bought, we can never be hacked, and we can never watch a stolen election again. Tomorrow, the Secretary of Homeland Security will hold a briefing to outline his department's recent work confirming cyber vulnerabilities in our electronic voting systems. They are bad. We're in the process of informing governors, senators, and members of Congress of potential issues in their states. If you look at voting today, it's in such bad shape in so many states, and we are committing to fix it. And we're also committing to be working with those states and local jurisdictions to help them fix and patch known technical vulnerabilities before the midterm elections. We have very important elections coming up. We want those elections to be honest. I've also ordered DHS to notify every state about non-citizens on their voter rolls and direct them to remove all ineligible voters from the lists immediately. But most importantly, addressing this crisis of election security demands that Congress must pass the Save America Act. How easy is that to do unless you want to cheat? The only reason you wouldn't do it is you want to cheat because your policies are so bad and your candidates are so pathetic that you can't get away or can't get elected any other way. This landmark bill requires that all voters must show photo voter ID. How simple is that? Could I have your photo, please? Photo voter ID. All voters must provide proof of citizenship. Are you a citizen of our country, please? And hopefully there will be no corrupt mail-in ballots, which if you watched California and so many other places, mail-in ballots are inherently corrupt. So you would have no mail-in ballots except for illness, disability, military deployment, or travel if you're going away on business or vacation. These reforms are urgently needed to stop the vulnerabilities that I've mentioned. To all Americans, I ask you to pick up your phone tomorrow, call your representatives in the House and Senate, and demand that they pass the Save America Act without delay. Together, we will restore faith and confidence in our country, and we will be bigger, better, and stronger than ever before. Thank you. God bless you. God bless our great military, and God bless America. Thank you very much.
3: President Trump tonight addressing the nation from the East Room of the White House, announcing the release of documents he says have been secret and show election fraud and foreign interference in the 2020 election, saying the system we have today falls short of standards. He claims the evidence has long been covered up and hidden. He claims the documents show in 2020 China compromised election data, that they accessed 220 million voter files. He claims the documents show the deep state worked to actively suppress information on China's influence and an effort to make President Trump look bad. Now, it's important to note courts have over and over again found the president's claims about alleged 2020 election fraud to be false. You're listening to live coverage from ABC News. ABC's Karen Travers is joining me now. So, Karen, a lot of documents that he says are going out right now. What do we know about them so far?
4: a lot of documents, Alex. There seem to be about 65 of them at this point. The White House released these on their website. They claim that these are a series of previously classified U.S. intelligence community assessments and other reports that the administration says allegedly expose vulnerabilities in electronic voting. Our team is going through all of this right now. There are very long, detailed documents that are going to take some time to sift through. But I think to underline the point you mentioned there about the court cases, you know, if you go back to the 2020 election, just to remind people that the president lost by 7 million votes, he lost the Electoral College. And then when he was challenging the election results, he lost more than 60 court cases. And some of them were in front of judges that he had appointed in that first term. Alex, tonight, you know, the president's message was about vulnerabilities and things that were discovered, but there weren't necessarily allegations of votes that were changed by any of the things that he was laying out. A lot of things that could happen, but not necessarily things that have happened. The president finished there with a very forceful push for Congress to pass his top priority right now, the Save America Act. This is a piece of legislation that has passed the House, but has not failed, that has failed to advance in the Senate at this point, and does not have the votes it needs to get past that 60-vote threshold. He has been told this by Republican leadership, that they just don't have the numbers. It is not going to get passed, but he has not given up on this. This bill is something that he continues to push on because it would mandate states obtain proof of citizenship before registering someone to vote in a federal election. It strengthens voter ID requirements for people who are voting, and also requires that states share voter rolls as a way to potentially identify non-citizens. And you heard him talking about that at the end there. So that's a very big priority right now for this administration, for the president. But Alex, it's not going anywhere in the Senate as is right now.
3: I want to turn to ABC News investigative reporter Olivia Rubin, who is here as well. And Olivia, you've extensively covered many of the cases of alleged fraud and interference in the 2020 election. Is what you heard tonight and what you've seen in court, is it new information or rehashing what's been out there already?
6: You know, some of what he described about China certainly will read through those documents. But later on, when he got into that speech and he's talking about, you know, vulnerabilities and compromised voting machines and, you know, ballot counting systems, those are allegations that have been circulating for years, Alex. You talk about, you know, the over 60 court cases back in 2020 and early 2021. I covered many of those court cases. There were allegations presented that voting infrastructure in this country was not secure. There was never evidence that could actually back up those claims. There were judges that were exasperated by those claims, saying there is no evidence to back up these sort of broad sweeping claims that are being made here. You go again to the allegations about non-citizen voting. You just heard the president there say, you know, there could be hundreds of thousands of non-citizens voting on the voter rolls. There are actually facts that states have gone into their own voter rolls to check that. States do audits of their own voter rolls regularly. Again, I talked to election officials in these states around the country. They don't want non-citizens on their voter rolls. Just a few facts. Michigan last year, they did an audit of their voter rolls. They found 15 individuals who could be non-citizens cast a ballot in the 2024 general election out of 5.7 million votes in that state. 15 out of 5.7 million votes. Go to Georgia. That is a Republican-led state. They did an audit of their state's voter rolls. They found 20 out of 8 million registered voters. 20 out of 8 million. I'll throw one more. Iowa, 87 out of 2.3. And those are what the facts show, Alex.
3: Our investigative reporter, Olivia Rubin. Olivia, thank you again. The president ending the speech with an urgent plea for Congress to pass the Save America Act.

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0: so we could get to the break and then bring the full speech in its entirety. So here is President Trump's concluding remarks from just moments ago in the White House.
1: Voter ID, no proof of citizenship, and tens of millions of ballots floating aimlessly through the mail. As one example of the insanity, California's recent election for mayor of L.A. and governor was held on June 2nd, a long time ago, but it was just completed a few days ago on July 10th. Think of that, much more than 1 month. Took a month to count the votes. I wonder what they were doing. This is worse than any third world country. There's no third world country that has elections like we have. In a rare move, NBC and ABC Fake News have both said that they would not cover this speech. They knew what it was about because of the fact that they don't like the topic, because they know how corrupt our system is and they don't want to reveal it. They and others in the media are part of a plot. They want to continue this fraud for whatever reason. They want to keep it going. They want to protect the radical left. They can't have a great country, and that's true. You can't have a great country without free and fair elections. Fraud like this should mean a revocation of their licenses. They use our public multi-billion dollar in value airways for absolutely no money. They pay nothing. All we want is honesty in our elections and honesty in reporting. They pay nothing for multi-billion dollar assets. Great damage has been done to our country. Our elections were left vulnerable to being rigged and stolen, and the trust of the American people was lost. This cannot be allowed to continue. Every American, whether you're a Republican, Democrat, Independent, or otherwise, should be able to agree that we deserve the most secure, honest, and fair election system anywhere in the world. Secure elections should be a partisan, really, we should be together, Democrats, Republicans, Independents, everybody. And it should not be a partisan issue. It should cause to unite us, not to divide us. This should be a cause. We should be united, not divided. In light of the brand new and irrefutable information I have revealed tonight, my administration is in the process of notifying the states whose election data was compromised by the People's Republic of China and many others. We will be working closely to mitigate any harm, and we're taking swift action to ensure that sensitive voter data is better protected so we can never be bought, we can never be hacked, and we can never watch a stolen election again. Tomorrow, the Secretary of Homeland Security will hold a briefing to outline his department's recent work confirming cyber vulnerabilities in our electronic voting systems. They are bad. We're in the process of informing governors, senators, and members of Congress of potential issues in their states. If you look at voting today, it's in such bad shape in so many states, and we are committing to fix it.

0: We're also committing to be working with those states and local jurisdictions to help them fix and patch known technical vulnerabilities before the midterm elections. We have very important elections coming up. We want those elections to be honest. I've also ordered DHS to notify every state about non-citizens on their voter rolls and direct them to remove all ineligible voters from the lists immediately. But most importantly, addressing this crisis of election security demands that Congress must pass the Save America Act. How easy is that to do unless you want to cheat? The only reason you wouldn't do it is you want to cheat because your policies are so bad and your candidates are so pathetic that you can't get away or can't get elected any other way. This landmark bill requires that all voters must show photo voter ID. How simple is that? Could I have your photo, please? Photo voter ID. All voters must provide proof of citizenship. Are you a citizen of our country, please? And hopefully there will be no corrupt mail-in ballots, which if you watched California and so many other places, mail-in ballots are inherently corrupt. So you would have no mail-in ballots except for illness, disability, military deployment, or travel if you're going away on business or vacation. These reforms are urgently needed to stop the vulnerabilities that I've mentioned. To all Americans, I ask you to pick up your phone tomorrow, call your representatives in the House and Senate, and demand that they pass the Save America Act without delay. Together, we will restore faith and confidence in our country, and we will be bigger, better, and stronger than ever before. Thank you. God bless you. God bless our great military. And God bless America. Thank you very much.
1: That was President Trump, who just concluded his remarks a moment ago from the White House. We were delayed a few moments just because we had to get some breaks in. We wanted to get all of it in there. To join us with some instant analysis, Carlin Bowman is a distinguished senior fellow emeritus at the American Enterprise Institute. Bowman doesn't guess. She tracks long-term polling trends. She is considered clinical objective analysis on the polls, the political shifts, and the public institutional trust. Carlin Bowman, welcome to America at Night.
2: Very happy to be with you. Thank you.
1: You have the floor. What's your initial reaction to President Trump's speech from tonight?
2: Well, I think we're certainly going to hear a lot more about it as people begin to look at the information that the president will be releasing. My focus is really on public opinion polls and how Americans think about their elections. And there are more concerns than there were in the past about election integrity. But most Americans think that their own votes are fairly counted, that the votes in their states are fairly counted. And, of course, our elections are run at the state and local level. That was something that Trump certainly spoke to tonight when he talked about he was going to be advising state governments and localities about some of these problems. And he recognizes, I think, that the primary responsibility for elections is at the state and local level. And we have thousands of polling places around the country. And it's certainly the public's impression that that works pretty well in most places.
1: It's interesting you mentioned that. It sounds like Congress. America doesn't like Congress, but they like their own congressman and their own senator.
2: Well, I think certainly they have less confidence in national elections than they do in the state and local elections. The Pew Research Center has been asking a series of wonderful questions now for decades about, do you think your own vote was counted fairly? Do you think the votes in your state were counted fairly? Do you think national votes were counted fairly? And again, you see the people are much more confident about in the state and local counting of elections at this point. But I'm not an expert on election security.
1: Sure.
2: And I'm sure
1: yeah.
2: There'll be a lot of other people who'll be talking about that tomorrow.
1: Carlin Bowman, who was the audience for tonight's speech? We know that people who support Trump believe everything he says, and so therefore they believe everything he says. But he's going to need more than just those people because the polls say he's a little bit underwater. Do you think it resonated with the independents, maybe some Democrats who have voted for him? Because it seems like those are the people he needs to vote for him, and those are the people he seems to be losing when you talk about polling.
2: When you look at the poll, what the polls say after a major presidential speech by Biden or by Donald Trump, it's usually the partisans, the president's supporters who are tuned in most. But certainly there are some independents, and in this case, I'm sure some Democrats wanted to hear what the president had to say about election integrity. But usually that audience is mostly made up of people who are supportive of Donald Trump already. So in that sense, we'll wait for a kind of trickle-down or trickle-up effect to the rest of the people in the population who weren't able to listen to it or chose not to.
1: That's interesting. So you're saying that his supporters probably tuned in more than his detractors. And, I mean, people have lives. They're watching the ball game. They're taking picking the kids up from soccer practice. They're having dinner. They're reading a movie. They're watching Netflix. And so as we're focused on it, because this is our job, you're saying the Americans, it'll be filtered through their news channels throughout the next couple of days.
2: That's right. Absolutely. We'll wait to see how the media reports on this. And I was already looking at a few reports. Axios argued that the president was talking about a major conspiracy. And the media, of course, will hype a lot of these results.
1: Yeah, it's interesting. I have all the channels on here in the studio with me. Fox and Sean Hannity cut away very shortly and started, didn't do any analysis, didn't do any deep dive into the facts or anything like that. I found that quite interesting. Some of the other ones sort of ducked in and out with sort of instant analysis, if you will. I thought how each one covered it was kind of interesting, going to your point that people will hear this speech through their own filter. Let me ask you, Carlin Bowman, sure, a distinguished senior fellow from the American Enterprise Institute, into your crystal ball and into your polling. Give us a couple of hints on to what you suspect or what the polling says today about the midterm elections.
2: Well, at this point, most polls suggest that the Democrats have a pretty solid advantage on what we call the generic ballot question. It's a question that Gallup has asked since the 1930s. If the election were held today, for whom would you vote? And the Democrats seem to have an advantage on that, which seems to suggest that they're in a good position to take control of the House of Representatives. The Senate is much more complicated because, of course, only a third of senators are up in every 2 years. And so a lot of this depends much more on individual races. And so it's harder to read the Senate. I confess I can't read the Senate at this particular point. There are a lot of seats that could go either way.
1: It's interesting when you get down into the minutia of, say, the Texas race, where you have Tallarico and Ken Paxton, that John Cornyn lost that race. Do you have any numbers as to Texas? I know Democrats are excited. Republicans think they get excited every 6 years and to no avail. But do you have any numbers coming out of Texas?
2: I don't have any new numbers right in front of me right now, but the polls have really given us a very mixed picture. We have a lot of advocacy pollsters in the business these days, and so some of the polls from Texas and other places are conducted by people who have a strong interest in one candidate or the other running. And so though I've looked casually at the Texas polls and am still, as you said, a skeptic about whether Texas is going to elect Tallarico, it seems to be a close race that's going back and forth, so we'll just have to wait a while to see.
1: Let's talk about the, while we have you here in a couple of moments left, there are a lot of people, speaking of losing trust in institutions, they have very little trust in pollsters. How do you defend your whole profession, Carlin Bowman?
2: Well, there have been some very serious problems in the polling business, and I think that one thing is that's impressive about it overall, and again, I'm not a pollster, I'm just someone who watches the polls. One of the things that I think is impressive about it is after the 2020 election, when the polls really had some very serious problems, underestimating Trump's strength in a bunch of key states, they went back into the field and they looked at what went wrong. They brought together a very distinguished body to see what had gone wrong in the 2020 elections, and they've convened that body in subsequent elections just to look at what they're doing. It's really hard to poll these days because a lot of people don't want to speak to pollsters, and I think, you know, for the most part, they do a pretty good job. They are only snapshots in time, and I'd rather not see them as most people use them for their predictive value. And, of course, now we have prediction markets that can do that, too. But I think the pollsters have been sort of very honest about addressing some of the shortcomings in recent elections. But, yes, I do look at the trust and confidence numbers a lot, and pollsters' ratings are a little bit above Congress, but they're not up there with the military.
1: You know, it's interesting because we all get scam phone calls on our phones, or number people don't answer phones that their phone doesn't recognize, which you could argue skews the polling, right? I mean, there's a certain amount of people who do answer the phone. And so if those people are more apt to pick up the phone, you are leaving out a segment of the society that isn't going to be represented in the final numbers.
2: Well, that's right. And, of course, pollsters use a lot of different methods to talk to the American people now. And telephone polling is becoming a thing of the past because a lot of people don't have landlines, and a lot of people who have landlines don't. And so most of the polls are being conducted online. And, of course, that's hard, too, because a lot of people don't want to be polled. I mean, there's some very serious problems. And I sometimes wonder whether this business has a future.
1: Yeah, it's really interesting. But as of now, Carlin Bowman, Distinguished Senior Fellow Emeritus at the American Enterprise Institute, millions and millions of dollars, whether it's businesses, corporations, advertising, political campaigns, they look at that polling and they make million-dollar decisions on those poll numbers, do they not?
2: They certainly do. The campaigns themselves and many other outside entities make decisions based on what they think the polls are showing. And that's why it's been interesting. There's a lot of interest in prediction markets. There's a lot of interest in other ways of getting election-related information. But polls still are the one thing that we can turn to, and we know when they're wrong because the numbers tell us that.
1: Yeah, prediction markets, they seem to have good press. A lot of people believe them more than anything else.
2: Well, they're it seems to me that they're having some startup problems, but still, they are getting an enormous amount of press right now. Poly market, I mean, in part because of the soccer games and many other things, and Americans have always liked to bet.
1: Yeah. Carlin Bowman is a Distinguished Senior Fellow Emeritus at the American Enterprise Institute. Carlin, a busy night for you. Thank you for spending a couple minutes with us, and thank you for your insight.
2: Delighted to do so. Thank you. Bye.
1: You got it. We just finished up President's speech from earlier tonight. Carlin Bowman was a fact-driven pollster. Give us a couple of hints as to what the people are thinking. As for President Trump's speech, we can certainly chew on that next hour, and of course with open phones, and we will continue on in just a moment. America at Night, back in a moment.
3: Coming to you from the heart of the nation, this is America at Night with McGraw-Milhaven.
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0: Coming to you from the heart of the nation, this is America at Night with McGraw-Milhaven.
1: President Trump gave a speech tonight, just finished up. It was, if I do say so, it was a half campaign speech and then half lobbying the SAVE Act. He announced that they are releasing a lot of documents and a lot of information on voter fraud and voter ID, and somehow China breached some voter data in 18 states for the 2020 election. He also complained that during the 2020 election, a lot of this information was held by the withheld from, him by the deep state. He kept going through many of these things, and I kept thinking to myself, he was president of the United States when this was happening in 2020. He was president. It was his own administration. And he keeps complaining that how come no one knew about it? It was your own administration. You were supposed to take care of the deep state. You were 4 years into the deep state. What was going on there? We can dive into all of that more in the open phones hour. Stay right there. We got lots more to get to. We're going to talk conspiracy theories about Lindsey Graham, Mitch McConnell, and all of that with a News Nation Law and Justice contributor. Also, Bill Cleveland is going to join us. Bill is on the road, our America at Night traveling correspondent. It's Thursday. Hey, man, president's speech is important, but we got to check in with Bill Cleveland each and every Thursday. Stay right there. Our executive director is Alex Hinton. Our engineer tonight is Richard Good. I'm McGraw-Milhaven, and this is America at Night on Westwood One.
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0: the Metro News AccuWeather forecast. Tonight, mostly cloudy and hot, lows in the upper 70s. Friday, hot and stormy, showers and storms likely, highs near 93. Friday night, storms taper off, lows in the mid-70s. Saturday, another round of showers and storms, highs in the mid-80s. Sunday, drying out with just a slight shower chance, highs near 86. That's the Metro News AccuWeather on 580 WCHS.
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2: Okay, we're going to have a little of a format change here just because the president is speaking from the White House. Let's go to him live right now.
3: Borders have been transformed into the most secure borders in the history of our country, with zero illegal aliens being admitted to the United States in the past 14 months. That is zero. Nobody thought it was possible. We had the worst border in the history of our country, and now we have the best. Crime is plummeting nationwide, with the murder rate at its lowest level since 1900, or more than 125 years ago. We're making a record investment in our armed forces, and we have the strongest and most powerful military by far anywhere in the world. I built it during my first term, and unfortunately, we're forced to use it now. We won in Venezuela, which is now working with us to produce millions and millions of barrels of oil. We are likewise winning big in Iran, and you will see the fruits of that labor very, very shortly. America is back and doing really well, but we still have a major challenge that must be urgently addressed, because no country could be great without fair and honest elections. You have to trust your country, because if there can be no trust, there can be no greatness. And that's very simple. No trust, no greatness. For many years, I've called for bold, swift, and decisive action to protect the integrity of America's elections. Every American deserves to know that when they cast their vote, that vote will be counted accurately in a system, and that is to make that system secure, one where cheating and interference are not just difficult, but virtually impossible. Unfortunately, the system we have today falls catastrophically short of that standard. Tonight, I'm announcing the immediate declassification and release of critical intelligence, revealing shocking vulnerabilities in our election infrastructure. This evidence shows that the election system we have dangerously exposes, and really exposes, like levels never thought possible, to hacking, exploitation, and foreign interference. Just as disturbingly, this vital information has for many years been covered up and hidden from you, the American people, our beautiful, our great American people. But that all changes right now. The documents we will release starting tonight have been gathered by the White House Government Transparency Task Force, a great group of people, along with the staff of the President's Intelligence Advisory Board, supported by our top intelligence agency chiefs, who have all personally reviewed the findings we are presenting this evening and fully confirmed their authenticity. You can see these documents for yourself at whitehouse.gov. That's whitehouse.gov. Go check it out. Our purpose in disclosing this information is not to weaken confidence in election, but to earn that confidence by confronting vulnerabilities and correcting them very, very quickly. And that's what we're doing. The documents cover five major areas of concern. First, they show that over a period of years, starting during the 2020 election cycle, the People's Republic of China carried out what is believed to be the largest compromise of election data in history, resulting in China's illicit acquisition of 220 million U.S. voter files. That information includes names, addresses, phone numbers, political party preferences, and other sensitive data that would be needed to register to vote and engage in other nefarious activities, which is exactly what was happening. This data loss presents an unprecedented election security nightmare. The intelligence even shows that China has signed a data exploitation unit specifically to this new project. Compounding the travesty, the second set of documents we are releasing reveals that members of the deep state, very, very famous group of people, in many cases, in our intelligence agency work to actively suppress and downplay information about the extent of China's sinister election meddling, covering it up from both the president and the American people like nobody thought was possible. U.S. spy agencies began learning about the compromise of voter registration files in 2020 when they discovered that tens of millions of voter data, think of that, tens of millions of voters' data in 18 states have been bought, stolen, or hacked by China. Yet those responsible for sounding the alarm instead kept the information secret and hidden. They did not disclose to me as president or to anyone else, and to the best of our knowledge, they did not inform Congress. In fact, all they kept saying is, this is the most secure election in the history of our country, a standard, very pat line that was divvied out to say. The cover-up of this colossal security breach is even more disturbing in light of the additional information showing that China engaged in other election-related activities to undermine my first administration and our 2020 campaign. They did not want, and they just didn't want it. They fought like hell not to have it Donald Trump to win, and for good reason. As the documents we are releasing show, CIA reporting explicitly stated, and I quote, in mid-2018, the Chinese Communist Party's policy was to leverage all domestic and foreign elements that were opposed to the U.S. president in an effort to reduce the U.S. president's votes and make him resign or prevent his reelection. Isn't that nice? Also, in mid-2018, China was working to influence the results of the U.S. midterm elections and later the results of the 2020 presidential election itself. Separately, in mid-2019, the Chinese government's strategy against the United States was focused on undermining domestic confidence in the U.S. president. They wanted to just make you sound like your president wasn't so hot, when actually your president has done a great job, and they did everything possible to do exactly that. Going on, this document says, and this is by the CIA, the strategy included efforts to use Chinese contacts with big U.S. companies to influence U.S. business leaders to turn against the President of the United States of America. The Chinese government sought to identify U.S. journalists who had reported negatively on the U.S. president and pay them large sums of money to write more negative articles about him, as many as they could, and they didn't care what they said. The Chinese government wanted U.S. president to lose the next election, and the reason they wanted me to lose is because they knew I was wise to them, charged them billions and billions of dollars worth of tariffs, and built the strongest military anywhere in the world. We have the strongest military anywhere in the world. These are exact quotes from the CIA reporting. The name of the person doing the quote is now under review, but it gets even worse. Raw intelligence obtained by the FBI in 2020, yet buried by rogue bureaucrats, stated that China's activities even included an attempt to manufacture illegal ballots for Joe Biden. Documents show that during this period, dozens of significant CIA and NSA reports about China's election targeting were kept out of the presidential briefing. These were briefings I would get almost every day. Everything was kept out that was of importance. One email among intelligence analysts admitted that they had, quote, deliberately massaged the presidential daily briefing to withhold information regarding Chinese activities related to the election. Another official inside the FBI wrote that she was running, quote, a shadow government, unquote, to keep intelligence about China's election meddling from becoming known and to keep it away from the honorable press. Other officials who witnessed such efforts perceived the motivations to be blatantly political. Recently, we found significant numbers of burn bags in formation, and this is a group of bags that were used to destroy information given by President Barack Hussein Obama to be burned. It was supposed to be burned. These bags were supposed to be at a different level by different people, incinerated and checked, but it never happened. Maybe we got lucky. We believe this was not done on purpose, but rather through gross incompetence of the people that were supposed to burn the bags. But the findings are stunning. Today, I'm asking the Office of the Director of National Intelligence, the Department of Justice, the FBI, and the CIA to investigate how and why such crucial information was hidden, to fire those involved in the cover-up, and to file criminal charges, if appropriate, against these people. Yet concealing China's meddling was only the beginning. The third set of documents we are releasing proves that for many years, Americans were blatantly lied to about the security of our election infrastructure, including electronic voting machines and ballot counting systems, dishonest almost all. They're vulnerable and they're easily compromised, and people within our government knew that. Tonight, we're publishing a series of previously classified U.S. intelligence community assessments and other reports proving that our government has long known these machines are extremely exposed to attack. As one assessment states, we judge that the United States adversaries, including at a minimum Russia, China, Iran, North Korea, as well as non-state groups, have the capability to compromise U.S. election infrastructure. That's unquote, but that's some statement, isn't it? Made by supposedly great patriots of our country. The document goes on to further state that, quote, we assess that centralized election-related data repositories, such as voter registration databases, poll books, and other official election websites, are most vulnerable to exploitation, and adversaries could use this access to these systems to disrupt election processes within the United States of America. Tonight, we're releasing all of those findings, and spanning from January 2020 to June 2026. This is a cyber threat aimed at the very heart of our democracy. Many people have questioned whether it could actually be possible to electronically manipulate vote totals or change election results on these terrible machines. Today, we are releasing documents that show the CIA obtained reporting of a specific plot to do a big number in favor of the corrupt Maduro regime in Venezuela. And that's exactly what happened, conspiring to digitally rig their own country's elections in 2020, and that's what they did. This reporting included precise details about methods to regime develop to digitally alter vote totals in ways that could not be detected even with an audit, no matter how deep they went. This intelligence underscores why we must take urgent action to ensure that our own system can never, ever be hacked or compromised like it was in the past. The fourth set of documents reveals that even when significant evidence of fraud has been detected, it has been buried and covered up. Among the disclosures tonight are FBI files detailing evidence of alleged fraud by a large-scale voter registration operation in Michigan. In 2020, Michigan State Police raided a Democrat Get Out the Vote organization, corrupt group, in Muskegon. And we're so concerned by what they
2: found. We're going to put this speech on hold as it's being given live from the White House. We're going to take a quick break. We will continue the coverage of President Trump's speech from the White House in a moment. America at Night, back in a moment.
1: Live from coast to coast, this is America at Night with McGraw-Milhaven.

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0: West Virginia starts its day with the morning news.
1: Gas-fired power plant at the Fort Martin Power Station in Monongahela County. Coal miner Mike Knight says this is going to cost miners their jobs.
2: The new gas plant will replace a coal-fired power plant at Fort Martin, wiping out high-paying coal jobs and pushing more coal companies towards bankruptcy. And when those companies collapse, so do the retirement benefits earned through decades of hard work and dangerous work.
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0: these days, it's hard to tell what tech works or what to trust. I stay tech savvy with the digital goddess, Kim Komando. Her insights keep me informed and ahead of the curve. She breaks down the latest gadgets, online scams, and privacy tips in plain English. She takes calls and explains the latest headlines your kids and grandkids are talking about. It's like having a tech expert in your corner every weekend. Keep up with the kids, Saturday afternoons from 10 to 1 on 580 WCHS.
1: Okay, we paused President's speech. We're going to try and fit it all here in the show if you just stay with us through the breaks. We'll try and get it all in here. It sounds like he's wrapping up, but we pick up from where we left off. Here's President Bush just moments ago from the White House.
2: That they contacted the FBI in Detroit. The documents state that some canvassers admitted to FBI agents that they signed voter registration forms in other people's names, submitted fraudulent registration for people who did not exist, and received gift cards tied to their number of applications that they produced. In other words, it was pay, play, and cheat. The FBI agents working on the case believe that crimes were committed, yet the Biden Department of Justice slow-walked the investigation and killed it. Tonight, I'm asking the FBI director to ensure that the matter is fully investigated and to work with the Department of Justice to prosecute those responsible for any crimes. Finally, to reveal just how vulnerable our elections continue to be, we are releasing the results of a stunning investigation by the Department of Homeland Security. According to the DHS review, state voter rolls and public records, they identified approximately 278,000 non-citizens who are registered to vote in federal elections. Since Democrat states refuse to share their voter files, the real number is actually much higher than that. Yet, even this limited analysis found more than 250,000 foreigners illegally registered to vote. Put together, these disclosures reveal an election system so broken and so vulnerable that no one can possibly defend it. It is not defensible. Hundreds of millions of U.S. voter files are in the hands of foreign governments. Our machines and ballot counting systems are exposed to hacking and manipulation and corruption. China and other countries have been trying to meddle in our elections. Evidence of fraud has been buried. Hundreds of thousands of non-citizens and dead people are listed and active on the voter rolls. And yet we still have elections with no.
1: But President Trump, we're going to pause him again. We have to fit another break in here. Sorry about that. We have to pay our bills. But when we come back, we will conclude President Trump's speech from the White House. We'll put this on pause. You will miss nothing if you stick through the break. Stay right there. America at Night, back in a moment.
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Next, enjoy the melodies and stories of Sounds Good to Me with Aristotle Jones. 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In the afternoon, travel the globe with Rudy Maxa and avoid costly home mistakes with The Money Pit. 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

0: the Metro News AccuWeather forecast. Tonight, mostly cloudy and hot, lows in the upper 70s. Friday, hot and stormy, showers and storms likely, highs near 93. Friday night, storms taper off, lows in the mid-70s. Saturday, another round of showers and storms, highs in the mid-80s. Sunday, drying out with just a slight shower chance, highs near 86. That's the Metro News AccuWeather on 580 WCHS.
1: Pause so we could get to the break and then bring the full speech in its entirety. So here is President Trump's concluding remarks from just moments ago in the White House.
2: Voter ID, no proof of citizenship, and tens of millions of ballots floating aimlessly through the mail. As one example of the insanity, California's recent election for mayor of L.A. and governor was held on June 2nd, a long time ago, but it was just completed a few days ago on July 10th. Think of that, much more than 1 month. Took a month to count the votes. I wonder what they were doing. This is worse than any third world country. There's no third world country that has elections like we have. In a rare move, NBC and ABC Fake News have both said that they would not cover this speech. They knew what it was about because of the fact that they don't like the topic, because they know how corrupt our system is and they don't want to reveal it. They and others in the media are part of a plot. They want to continue this fraud for whatever reason. They want to keep it going. They want to protect the radical left. They can't have a great country, and that's true. You can't have a great country without free and fair elections. Fraud like this should mean a revocation of their licenses. They use our public multi-billion dollar in value airways for absolutely no money. They pay nothing. All we want is honesty in our elections and honesty in reporting. They pay nothing for multi-billion dollar assets. Great damage has been done to our country. Our elections were left vulnerable to being rigged and stolen, and the trust of the American people was lost. This cannot be allowed to continue. Every American, whether you're a Republican, Democrat, Independent, or otherwise, should be able to agree that we deserve the most secure, honest, and fair election system anywhere in the world. Secure elections should be a partisan, really, we should be together, Democrats, Republicans, Independents, everybody. And it should not be a partisan issue. It should cause to unite us, not to divide us. This should be a cause. We should be united, not divided. In light of the brand new and irrefutable information I have revealed tonight, my administration is in the process of notifying the states whose election data was compromised by the People's Republic of China and many others. We will be working closely to mitigate any harm, and we're taking swift action to ensure that sensitive voter data is better protected so we can never be bought, we can never be hacked, and we can never watch a stolen election again. Tomorrow, the Secretary of Homeland Security will hold a briefing to outline his department's recent work confirming cyber vulnerabilities in our electronic voting systems. They are bad. We're in the process of informing governors, senators, and members of Congress of potential issues in their states. If you look at voting today, it's in such bad shape in so many states, and we are committing to fix it. And we're also committing to be working with those states and local jurisdictions to help them fix and patch known technical vulnerabilities before the midterm elections. We have very important elections coming up. We want those elections to be honest. I've also ordered DHS to notify every state about non-citizens on their voter rolls and direct them to remove all ineligible voters from the lists immediately. But most importantly, addressing this crisis of election security,

0: pass the Save America Act. How easy is that to do unless you want to cheat? The only reason you wouldn't do it is you want to cheat because your policies are so bad and your candidates are so pathetic that you can't get away or can't get elected any other way. This landmark bill requires that all voters must show photo voter ID. How simple is that? Could I have your photo, please? Photo voter ID. All voters must provide proof of citizenship. Are you a citizen of our country, please? And hopefully there will be no corrupt mail-in ballots, which if you watched California and so many other places, mail-in ballots are inherently corrupt. So you would have no mail-in ballots except for illness, disability, military deployment, or travel if you're going away on business or vacation. These reforms are urgently needed to stop the vulnerabilities that I've mentioned. To all Americans, I ask you to pick up your phone tomorrow, call your representatives in the House and Senate, and demand that they pass the Save America Act without delay. Together, we will restore faith and confidence in our country, and we will be bigger, better, and stronger than ever before. Thank you. God bless you. God bless our great military, and God bless America. Thank you very much.
1: That was President Trump, who just concluded his remarks a moment ago from the White House. We were delayed a few moments just because we had to get some breaks in. We wanted to get all of it in there. To join us with some instant analysis, Carlin Bowman is a distinguished senior fellow emeritus at the American Enterprise Institute. Bowman doesn't guess. She tracks long-term polling trends. She is considered clinical objective analysis on the polls, the political shifts, and the public institutional trust. Carlin Bowman, welcome to America at Night.
2: Very happy to be with you. Thank you. You
1: have the floor. What's your initial reaction to President Trump's speech from tonight?
2: Well, I think we're certainly going to hear a lot more about it as people begin to look at the information that the president will be releasing. My focus is really on public opinion polls and how Americans think about their elections. And there are more concerns than there were in the past about election integrity. But most Americans think that their own votes are fairly counted, that the votes in their states are fairly counted. And, of course, our elections are run at the state and local level. That was something that Trump certainly spoke to tonight when he talked about he was going to be advising state governments and localities about some of these problems. And he recognizes, I think, that the primary responsibility for elections is at the state and local level. And we have thousands of polling places around the country. And it's certainly the public's impression that that works pretty well in most places.
1: It's interesting you mentioned that. It sounds like Congress. America doesn't like Congress, but they like their own congressman and their own senator.
2: Well, I think certainly they have less confidence in national elections than they do in the state and local elections. The Pew Research Center has been asking a series of wonderful questions now for decades about, do you think your own vote was counted fairly? Do you think the votes in your state were counted fairly? Do you think national votes were counted fairly? And again, you see that people are much more confident about in the state and local counting of elections at this point. But I'm not an expert on election security.
1: Sure.
2: And I'm sure there'll be a lot of other people who'll be talking about that tomorrow.
1: Carlin Bowman, who was the audience for tonight's speech? We know that people who support Trump believe everything he says, and so therefore they believe everything he says. But he's going to need more than just those people because the polls say he's a little bit underwater. Do you think it resonated with the independents, maybe some Democrats who have voted for him? Because it seems like those are the people he needs to vote for him, and those are the people he seems to be losing when you talk about polling.
2: When you look at the poll, what the polls say after a major presidential speech by Biden or by Donald Trump, it's usually the partisans, the president's supporters who are tuned in most. But certainly there are some independents, and in this case, I'm sure some Democrats wanted to hear what the president had to say about election integrity. But usually that audience is mostly made up of people who are supportive of Donald Trump already. So in that sense, we'll wait for a kind of trickle down or trickle up up effect to the rest of the people in the population who weren't able to listen to it or chose not to.
1: That's interesting. So you're saying that his supporters probably tuned in more than his detractors. And I mean, people have lives. They're watching the ball game. They're taking picking the kids up from soccer practice. They're having dinner. They're reading a movie. They're watching Netflix. And so as we're focused on it, because this is our job, you're saying the Americans, it'll be filtered through their news channels throughout the next couple of days.
2: That's right. Absolutely. We'll wait to see how the media reports on this. And I was already looking at a few reports. Axios argued that the president was talking about a major conspiracy. And the media, of course, will hype a lot of these results.
1: Yeah, it's interesting. I have all the channels on here in the studio with me. Fox and Sean Hannity cut away very shortly and started, didn't do any analysis, didn't do any deep dive into the facts or anything like that. I found that quite interesting. Some of the other ones sort of ducked in and out with sort of instant analysis, if you will. I thought how each one covered it was kind of interesting, going to your point that people will hear this speech through their own filter. Let me ask you, Carlin Bowman, sure. A distinguished senior fellow from the American Enterprise Institute, into your crystal ball and into your polling. Give us a couple of hints on to what you suspect or what the polling says today about the midterm elections.
2: Well, at this point, most polls suggest that the Democrats have a pretty solid advantage on what we call the generic ballot question. It's a question that Gallup has asked since the 1930s. If the election were held today, for whom would you vote? And the Democrats seem to have an advantage on that, which seems to suggest that they're in a good position to take control of the House of Representatives. The Senate is much more complicated because, of course, only a third of senators are up in every 2 years. And so a lot of this depends much more on individual races. And so it's harder to read the Senate. I confess I can't read the Senate at this particular point. There are a lot of seats that could go either way.
1: It's interesting when you get down into the minutiae of, say, the Texas race, where you have Tallarico and Ken Paxton, that John Cornyn lost that race. Do you have any numbers as to Texas? I know Democrats are excited. Republicans think they get excited every 6 years and to no avail. But do you have any numbers coming out of Texas?
2: I don't have any new numbers right in front of me right now, but the polls have really given us a very mixed picture. We have a lot of advocacy pollsters in the business these days, and so some of the polls from Texas and other places are conducted by people who have a strong interest in one candidate or the other running. And so though I've looked casually at the Texas polls and am still, as you said, a skeptic about whether Texas is going to elect Tallarico, it seems to be a close race that's going back and forth, so we'll just have to wait a while to see.
1: Let's talk about the, while we have you here in a couple of moments left, there are a lot of people, speaking of losing trust in institutions, they have very little trust in pollsters. How do you defend your whole profession, Carlin Bowman?
2: Well, there have been some very serious problems in the polling business, and I think that one thing is that's impressive about it overall, and again, I'm not a pollster, I'm just someone who watches the polls. One of the things that I think is impressive about it is after the 2020 election, when the polls really had some very serious problems, underestimating Trump's strength in a bunch of key states, they went back into the field and they looked at what went wrong. They brought together a very distinguished body to see what had gone wrong in the 2020 elections, and they've convened that body in subsequent elections just to look at what they're doing. It's really hard to poll these days because a lot of people don't want to speak to pollsters, and I think, you know, for the most part, they do a pretty good job. They are only snapshots in time, and I'd rather not see them as most people use them for their predictive value, and of course now we have prediction markets that can do that too. But I think the pollsters have been very honest about addressing some of the shortcomings in recent elections. But yes, I do look at the trust and confidence numbers a lot, and pollsters' ratings are a little bit above Congress, but they're not up there with the military.
1: You know, it's interesting because we all get scam phone calls on our phones, or number people don't answer phones that their phone doesn't recognize, which you could argue skews the polling, right? I mean, there's a certain amount of people who do answer the phone, and so if those people are more apt to pick up the phone, you are leaving out a segment of the society that isn't going to be represented in the final numbers.
2: Well, that's right. And, of course, pollsters use a lot of different methods to talk to the American people now. And telephone polling is becoming a thing of the past because a lot of people don't have landlines, and a lot of people who have landlines don't. And so most of the polls are being conducted online. And, of course, that's hard, too, because a lot of people don't want to be polled. I mean, there's very serious problems. And I sometimes wonder whether this business has a future.
1: Yeah, it's really interesting. But as of now, Carlin Bowman, Distinguished Senior Fellow Emeritus at the American Enterprise Institute, millions and millions of dollars, whether it's businesses, corporations, advertising, political campaigns, they look at that polling and they make million-dollar decisions on those poll numbers, do they not?
2: They certainly do. The campaigns themselves and many other outside entities make decisions based on what they think the polls are showing. And that's why it's been interesting. There's a lot of interest in prediction markets. There's a lot of interest in other ways of getting election-related information. But polls still are the one thing that we can turn to, and we know when they're wrong because the numbers tell us that.
1: Yeah, prediction markets, they seem to have good press. A lot of people believe them more than anything else.
2: Well, they're it seems to me that they're having some startup problems, but still, they are getting an enormous amount of press right now. Poly market, I mean, in part because of the soccer games and many other things, and Americans have always liked to bet.
1: Yeah. Carlin Bowman is a Distinguished Senior Fellow Emeritus at the American Enterprise Institute. Carlin, a busy night for you. Thank you for spending a couple minutes with us, and thank you for your insight.
2: Delighted to do so. Thank you. Bye.
1: You got it. We just finished up President's speech from earlier tonight. Carlin Bowman was a fact-driven pollster. Give us a couple of hints as to what the people are thinking. As for President Trump's speech, we can certainly chew on that next hour, and of course with open phones, and we will continue on in just a moment. America at Night, back in a moment.
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1: Coming to you from the heart of the nation, this is America at Night with McGraw-Milhaven.
2: President Trump gave a speech tonight, just finished up. It was, if I do say so, it was a half campaign speech and then half lobbying the SAVE Act. He announced that they are releasing a lot of documents and a lot of information on voter fraud and voter ID, and somehow China breached some voter data in 18 states for the 2020 election. He also complained that during the 2020 election, a lot of this information was held by the withheld from, him by the deep state. He kept going through many of these things, and I kept thinking to myself, he was president of the United States when this was happening in 2020. He was president. It was his own administration. And he keeps complaining that how come no one knew about it? It was your own administration. You were supposed to take care of the deep state. You were 4 years into the deep state. What was going on there? We can dive into all of that more in the open phones hour. Stay right there. We got lots more to get to. We're going to talk conspiracy theories about Lindsey Graham, Mitch McConnell, and all of that with a News Nation Law and Justice contributor. Also, Bill Cleveland is going to join us. Bill is on the road, our America at Night traveling correspondent. It's Thursday. Hey, man, president's speech is important, but we got to check in with Bill Cleveland each and every Thursday. Stay right there. Our executive director is Alex Hinton. Our engineer tonight is Richard Good. I'm McGraw-Milhaven, and this is America at Night on Westwood One.

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0: ABC News. I'm Dave Packer. Speaking to the nation in primetime tonight, President Trump making a number of claims of fraud about the 2020 election, making the case that they show the nation's election infrastructure is vulnerable. And he says his administration is declassifying new documents that in part show
1: hundreds of thousands of non-citizens and dead people are listed and active on the voter rolls. And yet we still have elections with no voter ID, no proof of citizenship, and tens of millions of ballots floating aimlessly through the mail.
0: ABC's Olivia Rubin.
2: I talked to election officials in these states around the country. They don't want non-citizens on their voter rolls. Michigan last year, they did an audit of their voter rolls. They found 15 individuals who could be non-citizens cast a ballot in the 2024 general election out of 5.7 million votes in that state.
0: Senate Minority Leader Chuck Schumer reacted to Trump's speech, calling it, quote, a desperate attempt to preserve his political power to attack and undermine Americans' sacred right to vote. Acting Attorney General Todd Blanche today met with several survivors of deceased convicted sex offender Jeffrey Epstein's crimes at the Justice Department. Smoke from Canadian wildfires making its way south, causing air quality concerns in the U.S. ABC senior meteorologist Lee Goldberg.
3: Air quality alerts go all the way from the upper Midwest into the Northeast and Mid-Atlantic. Still extreme from Minnesota to Michigan. A front Friday afternoon in the Midwest and the Great Lakes brings thunderstorms and clears the smoke out by Saturday morning. It'll linger in the Northeast till Saturday afternoon.
0: Torrential rain and flooding in Texas, where the governor, Greg Abbott, now says there have been two deaths. He's warning people to avoid driving right now.
4: For the next 24 hours, if you see water on a roadway, know that it's a potential life-threatening hazard that should be avoided.
0: There have been more than 230 high water rescues so far. 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
0: The Trump administration is launching a new effort to dismantle the International Criminal Court, which prosecutes worldwide genocide, war crimes, and crimes against humanity. Former Biden administration Ambassador Beth Van Schaak calls it surprising.
6: It's not clear why the timing was chosen at this point to launch this all-out assault on the ICC. It really marks a betrayal of almost eight decades of U.S. policy that has largely supported global justice efforts.
0: The administration has not said what steps they'll take. The FDA has approved a first-of-its-kind pill that can drastically reduce cholesterol that's previously only been available with expensive injectable drugs. Do your hands hurt when you use your phone?
7: Texting thumb can describe phone-related pains caused by tired-out tendons and achy joints, like stiffness, throbbing near the knuckle, and a clicking sensation when bending the thumb. If not treated, you could get carpal tunnel and arthritis. A doc at the University of Kentucky Healthcare Hand Center says limit phone time or take short breaks. Mix up postures. Switch hands to type. Use a different finger. Use the voice-to-text feature. Circle and ring-shaped grip accessories attached to the back of the phone.
0: ABC's Chuck Sievertson. Researchers say a new species of monkey has been discovered in the Democratic Republic of Congo, now named Colobus congensis, with pink-orange lips, researchers say was discovered hiding in the forest. Dave Packer, ABC News.
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0: Westwood One presents America at Night. Here's your host, McGraw Milhaven.
1: Hey, we can talk President Trump's speech next hour. Open phones, getting a lot of texts on all of that. We'll get to that. But how much are you being manipulated by social media? And how do you even know you're being manipulated by social media? Jennifer Coffendaffer is a retired FBI special agent, national security consultant, prominent law and justice contributor, 28 years with federal law enforcement experience. She is with News Nation, law and justice contributor, and she joins us now for a couple of minutes to talk about conspiracy theories. Jennifer Coffendaffer, welcome back to America at Night.
2: Thanks for having me, McGraw.
1: So this last week we had the Lindsey Graham passing away, and then of course we had Mitch McConnell. And in both instances, social media and I guess national media, talk show hosts and everybody else, from the living room to the dining room to social media, are making jokes, social media memes, conspiracy theorists were all the like. How much of that was just natural American interest, and how much of that was manipulated by the algorithms on social media?
2: Well, I think a great deal of it was manipulated by algorithms. Look, you know, when you have a situation where you can create a reality that's false, such as all the pictures we saw, you know, AI gets involved, it's so difficult to understand truth from falsehoods. And it just feeds these narratives, these conspiracy narratives. You literally get AI to push the theory.
1: Yeah, so let's talk about Mitch McConnell and his proof of life photo. You even had a United States senator say something along the lines of, I'm hearing sources tell me that it's not true. So that sort of fans the flames. But I saw a whole bunch of memes on social media from people I've never signed up to follow, I never knew existed, and somehow it was sent to my social media feed. So clearly, somebody's manipulating that algorithm to promote the sort of conspiracy theories of Mitch McConnell.
2: No, it's absolutely true. And when you look at who has a motive to do that, it's people who want clicks and views. I mean, that is the absolute reason behind it. And also, some people, and I've spoken with these people, actually one person worked for me for a short amount of time, they do that for kicks and giggles. In other words, manipulate different trends on purpose. It happens. It's out there. It's not illegal, per se. So, you know, freedom of speech. So, nevertheless, that's what we're seeing.
1: Well, but also, Lindsey Graham, right? He passes away. All of a sudden, there's a million conspiracy theories out there. President Trump said the FBI is wasting other time. They did in more of an investigation. Again, yeah, it's for fun and games, but foreigners and foreign entities can sort of push that to just sort of sow chaos in our system, can they not?
2: Yeah, I mean, it can definitely lend itself to that. I was thinking about this, McGraw, when you look at, for instance, that he was heading up, you know, the bill concerning sanctions, and it that, I think, fed a lot of it, of course, and then his strong stance on Iran, et cetera, et cetera. So now you have all these political undercurrents and different people that want to sell different conspiracies because of that undercurrent. And that's what you saw here. But at the end of the day, it was a waste of time. But I had the Bureau looked into it just to appease the theorists, the conspiracy theorists.
1: Yeah. Now, okay, that's Mitch McConnell and Lindsey Graham. But there's also President Trump mentioning sowing the seeds of voter fraud and sowing the seeds of trust in our elections. You can see where a foreign entity would want to flood our algorithms using our own technology to sort of manipulate our thoughts. I mentioned voter integrity, but also data centers, right? I mean, this is a national security issue. This is playing out on every single day in America, and there are all sorts of stories that China is flooding our social media with conspiracy theories, not truths, half truths. to sow discontent to stop us from investing in data centers.
2: Yeah, I mean, it. Remember when we went through this with TikTok, and TikTok was going to be banned and all of this? It happens. There is no doubt in my mind, and I believe it to be very true, that foreign entities can enter in this way and manipulate. I think it's happening, and we're seeing it happen.
1: Yeah, and then how do you know? Here's the ultimate question, right? How do you know what you think you know? If you're for data centers or you're against data centers, how do you know? Have you been manipulated by a Chinese bot that's been retweeted by your friends and neighbors and all of a sudden flooded your social media, and all of a sudden you read all these things about data centers from TikTok and Facebook and whatever else, and all of a sudden you think data centers are a terrible idea? Do you think that? Did you come from that from your own independent investigation? Or have you been fed that information and now you're just parroting what China's saying?
2: Yeah, I think it happens. It's a confirmation bias. You get your mind around something, you see it coming into your feed over and over again, and then all of a sudden you take on that particular thought. And, you know, it's well documented that this happens. And unfortunately, I think individuals need to really ferret through what they're being fed and look at the source of the information.
1: It's amazing that we put all of this energy into our social media feeds that's destroying the credibility news media. And we don't sort of, right? These airwaves, we have certain rules and regulations. We have certain standards. We are FCC regulated in all sorts of ways. And social media has none of that. And if we were ever to do 1/100 the things social media does, we would lose our license. But social media is destroying traditional media. And then it's a toxic cesspool of cultural things. It's a head scratcher to me why we don't do more to sort of stop this.
2: Well, I don't think, I mean, I'm concerned, McGraw, I don't think it will ever be regulated, because it's just a place where people can go on and create narratives and say whatever they want. I mean, to your point, how many people put themselves out there as being journalists because they tweet or have a social media following? It's really amazing. They have, you know, little scruples. They don't have any regulations they follow. And I think it really just takes the, you know, the individual following these individuals to look at it and say, wait a minute. I have to really be more discerning on who I'm going to follow and what I'm going to believe.
1: Yeah, but, you know, I hear this say, how do you regulate it? I find that not necessarily you, but I find that to be a cop out for the tech industry, because we figured out how to regulate radio. We put us on a 10-second delay. And if we didn't, we would have been fined, you know, thousands and thousands of dollars. Janet Jackson's wardrobe malfunction happened on television and the country melted down and radio got blamed. Now, you have Facebook comes out last week and says, here's a new tool where you can manipulate any photo you want on Instagram. And there was such outrage, they had to shut it down, you know, 4 days later. And nobody thinks twice about it. It's just a strange reality we live in now.
2: Yeah, I'm hopeful that someday something will be done, but I don't think it's coming anytime soon. I think it's going to take some sort of really egregious, you know, something that would happen, or somebody in Congress to actually really take note and bring in new legislation, because I agree with you, it's out of control. You can't even tell AI versus non-AI half the time. You really can't. I mean, it's that good. And so it's problematic. I hope it gets more regulated, but I'm a big freedom of speech person too. So a First Amendment gal, but nevertheless, when it becomes detrimental to our society, we got to do something.
1: Who was the Supreme Court justice who said we have free speech is not a death warrant, and that doesn't allow China to come in and sort of infiltrate our brains and our minds? I think of it more as a Tokyo Rose. Did I just read where China has now banned these apps from creating personal, individual relationships with robots, or they've sort of stopped the robots from sort of being that sort of personal relationship with the human?
2: Well, it might have stopped there, but it didn't stop here, because that happens all the time. Unfortunately, these young people especially, they have these relationships with these AI bots, and it becomes a huge part of their life. It's a big problem. It's a huge problem, and has led to some young people taking their lives, to them taking actions that normally they never would. It's insanity what's going on right now.
1: And I can't believe that the elected officials, Washington, D.C., they all just sort of throw their arms up in the air and say, well, what are you going to do, right? I mean, the radicalization of whether it's political violence, school violence, family violence, these people who go down rabbit holes. And you know, how many times do you hear, well, you know, they were a normal kid and all of a sudden they became radicalized online and they end up shooting up a school or a hospital or an elementary school or a politician or Charlie Kirk or something, right? I mean, how many times do you have to go through this before we say, hey, maybe we should sort of put some limits on this and put some guardrails? Let me ask you this question. We're starting to see schools that are banning phones in school, and we're starting to see some evidence that the kids are returning to some normalcy because of that. Are we not?
2: Yeah, I think it is a great idea. You check your phone at when you come in and you don't get it back until school's over. That needs to happen. I really think that is a start, at least. And recall that COVID, I think, was a huge contributor to what we're seeing now, exacerbated during that time frame. And it just needs to happen. Kids are constantly on their phone and constantly being manipulated by social media. That's just a fact.
1: Yeah, I don't believe when I wake up in the morning, I check my ID to make sure I am who I say I am. That's how bad it's gotten.
2: Oh, that's funny, McGraw. It's so true.
1: News Nation Law and Justice contributor Jennifer Coffendeffer joins us to talk about the conspiracy theories being pushed by everybody and their brother and the Americans who buy it and who believe it, who live their lives because of these conspiracy theorists, all being manipulated online. It is a scary, scary time. Jennifer Coffendeffer, thanks for joining us.
2: Thank you.
1: You got it. Let's get to a couple of text messages. We got Carrie is in Texas. Your show and Joe Pags has been preempted tonight in Dallas by the local imbecile, snot-nosed commie station hack. So no Donald Trump speech analysis. A little harsh, don't you think? Local stations oftentimes sort of carry the speech on their own and have their own local stuff, so that certainly makes sense, and that's not that surprising. Don't be so harsh, man. Holy mackerel. From Springfield, Oregon. Ha, it's Trump's administration. McGraw, you're so funny. Just goes to show you the deep state is really, really deep. Here's Daryl in Minnesota. Hi, McGraw. Daryl checking in. Where do these people come up with the idea that you have a gritty, gravelly voice? You were born with a gifted voice on loan from God. You have absolutely outstanding tone. The tone of your voice you have is desired by broadcast companies and radio stations. Good vibes. Keep on keeping on, brother. Also, lost one of our cows on Tuesday. Laid down in an area with a slight uphill incline and couldn't get up. Cows suffocate when that happens. Her name was One Horn, a real sweetheart. Gentle and mild tempered, raised from a calf. Oh, One Horn passed away. Holly, you have my deepest sympathies. I'm sorry, Daryl from Holly, Minnesota. You have my deepest sympathies. Sorry to hear about One Horn. America at Night, back in a moment.
0: America at Night with McGraw Millhaven.
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1: Great damage has been done to our country. Our elections were left vulnerable to being rigged and stolen, and the trust of the American people was lost. This cannot be allowed to continue. Every American, whether you're a Republican, Democrat, independent, or otherwise, should be able to agree that we deserve the most secure, honest, and fair election system anywhere in the world. Secure elections should be a partisan, really, we should be together, Democrats, Republicans, independents, everybody. And it should not be a partisan issue. It should cause to unite us, not to divide us.
2: That's President Trump from earlier today, or tonight, I should say. We'll get to more comments on his speech, take some phone calls and everything else in hour number three, which is coming up next hour. We'll check in with Bill Cleveland in just a minute. I do find it interesting that, again, you heard, I think everybody would agree we should have fair and free elections, safe from any type of voter fraud or anything like that. Absolutely. But I do find it odd that at the same token, President Trump is talking about having secure and safe elections, and we need it. His own administration, during his second term, has overseen significant cuts to the Cybersecurity and Infrastructure Agency that is in charge of election monitoring. If you're worried about China hacking into our elections, or Venezuela hacking into our machines, or Michigan registration, voter registrations going haywire, all legitimate things to be concerned of, obviously. Why would he make significant cuts to the cybersecurity and the infrastructure agencies that work to protect elections? That's a question I would ask. That seems counterintuitive. You should beef up those things, considering all the things he noted during his first term, where the deep state didn't tell him all the things that were going on. He didn't know what was going on in his own administration during that election. So we can talk about all that coming up in the next hour. Stay right there. Then we're going to take a quick break. And when we come back, Bill Cleveland, our roving reporter, our America at Night traveling correspondent. I don't know where he is. Got a text from him. He said, "Are we on tonight?" I said, "You're up tonight." So we'll check in with Bill Cleveland here in just a minute, and then open phones next hour. America at Night, back in a moment.
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0: Storms, highs in the mid-80s. Sunday, drying out with just a slight shower chance, highs near 86. That's the Metro News AccuWeather on 580 WCHS.
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2: 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He has been officially anointed America at Night's roving reporter, our traveling correspondent, if you will. And he joins us from somewhere in this crazy mixed up world. Good morning, Bill Cleveland.
3: Sounds like you're rocking out with that music I just heard.
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2: every night we rock out waiting for Bill Cleveland to check in. All right, we're talking Rochester, New York tonight?
3: Well, you know, occasionally I'd like to point out interesting museums for folks to check out because, as you may know, as I assume you know, I've been to all of them. I've been to a lot of them, and I remember actually asking, as a sidebar here, I remember asking a trivia question once of folks, and you'd say, well, how many museums do you think are in the United States? And people would, you know, they'd kind of, in the back of their, they're trying to do the math in their head, and they'd come up with this calculation of, oh, you know, there's probably 20 museums per state, and then they'd say something like, oh, you know, there's maybe 500 museums or 1,000 museums, and I'd be like, there are about 40,000 or so museums in the United States. And a museum for everything. And maybe one night we'll just go through some of the more bizarre museums I've been to. But yeah, I love pointing out cool museums. And there's one in Rochester, New York, and it's called the Museum of Play. And I'll just kind of give you the quick backstory because it's kind of interesting. There was a woman, a local to Rochester. Her name was Margaret Strong, and she passed away back in 1969. But she had this collection of toys. And the collection had grown to like 300,000 pieces, if you can even imagine. And so when she passed away, she donated her collection to what is now known as the National Museum of Play. And by the way, of the 300,000 pieces, 22,000 of them were dolls. But she loved dolls. But anyway, so fast forward to today, they have this massive footprint there. In Rochester, it's a 375,000 square foot facility. It is massive and truly, McGraw, if I do like a top 20 of all museums in the country, this is in the top 10, top 15. It is just amazing. One of the cool things about
2: Hold on a second. You're saying this museum of play in Rochester is in your top 10 museums?
3: Yeah, 100%.
2: Wow. All right. Why?
3: Yeah. No, it's unbelievable. For starters, it's home to the Toy Hall of Fame, home to the World Video Game Hall of Fame. We'll talk about that coming up in just a second here. But so, for example, some of the things that they have on display. And by the way, as you walk through this place, it is a time capsule. You are transported back to your childhood, right? So one of the incredible things they have on display, maybe my favorite, they have an original Monopoly board. Okay.
2: Oh, wow.
3: So when Parker Brothers released their version of Monopoly in 1935, the boards were circular, right? So we're all familiar with the traditional rectangle version, right?
2: Yeah.
3: But back in the day, apparently the gist was, you know, kitchen tables were circular, and so they made the Monopoly board to go right on top of the circular tables that folks would have, like, in their living rooms or dining rooms or whatever. And so to see that up close and in person is pretty cool. And as you're walking through that part of the museum, you do see all of these board games. It's just one section of the museum. But, I mean, any board game you can think of, obscure stuff, things from your childhood. I mean, just super, super cool. So it's one of my favorite. It's so awesome. We'll talk about the Toy Hall of Fame for a second. So every year since, 1998 is when they started inducting actual toys into the Toy Hall of Fame. And

0: Maybe I'll just throw out a few of these, and you can see. Maybe tell me if you agree that they should be in the Toy Hall of Fame. So in the first class of toys, McGraw, these were some that went in initially. The Etch-A-Sketch. Did you have an Etch-A-Sketch?
1: We did have an Etch-A-Sketch, yes.
0: Yeah, they made it in there. Legos, you got to have Legos. Lincoln Logs, remember Lincoln Logs?
1: I love Lincoln Logs. I love Lincoln Logs.
0: Play-Doh, the Radio Flyer Wagon, Tinker Toys. I don't think either one of us are old enough for Tinker Toys. and the Viewmaster. Remember the Viewmaster where you'd put
1: was
0: the
1: that
0: little
1: the one
0: plastic
1: the
0: thing
1: red?
0: In and you'd... Yeah, it was red and had like the orange thing you'd pull down. Yeah. And the yo-yo. So those were some of the first ones. Now, fast forward to today, I'll give you some of the ones that have gone in recently into the Toy Hall of Fame. 2018, the Magic 8-Ball.
1: Oh, yeah, that should be in there. Yeah.
0: Yes.
1: Yeah,
0: I
1: absolutely.
0: Love the Magic 8-Ball. And if you were a total nerd like me, you would take the thing apart and, you know, you have that orange goo all over your hands because, of, you know, I know, I love that thing. Fast forward to, let's just say, 2022, the Light Bright. Did you ever have a Light Bright?
1: You know, somebody bought the little one a Light Bright, and I took one look at it, and it had 8 million pieces that she could chew on, and I threw it out immediately. Wow. I was not a Light Bright guy. No, I was not a Light Bright guy.
0: Back when we were kids, you were encouraged to eat the pieces of toys, right? Like, I mean, these kids today. Some of the others. So, Dungeons and Dragons was inducted in 2016. I do not understand Dungeons and Dragons, but I do know it was a pretty big deal for kids. Some kids.
1: Wasn't that the game that they forbid you not to play because you went and like killed your family afterwards or something?
0: Oh, good Lord. No, I don't know about all of that. I do know it was in Lake Geneva, Wisconsin. I remember it.
1: I thought it was like, when I was, because I'm a little bit older than you, even though you don't think so. You think I'm like 45 years older than you. But when I was in high school, like Dungeons and Dragons was like a forbidden game. You were not allowed to play Dungeons and Dragons because some kid played it and, you know, ended up doing something nefarious and they blamed Dungeons and Dragons. And so they like put like a moratorium on Dungeons and Dragons.
0: Is it like because people thought it was like a Ouija board you're playing with? Or
1: yeah,
0: something like,
1: it was like they thought it was like a introduction to the occult or something. Or what's this Dungeons and Dragons? And what are you doing? Conjuring up the devil and don't play with the devil. And you know, I had to go to confession because I mentioned Dungeons and Dragons. It was one of those deals.
0: Okay. Well, it's in there, whether we it or not. Matchbox cars are in the... now, here, this was from my childhood. Masters of the Universe. He-Man and all of that stuff. That was inducted in 2022. But really fun, and they induct, I guess, three or four every single year. The new class will be coming out, I think, in September. So that's one part of it, but it's just absolutely huge. They have all of these great... Now, for kids, and we talked a little bit, I think, last week about one of the museums in Indianapolis that's a kids' museum. But and this is kind of the same. So they have all these things. Now, for young kids, this is actually really cool. So they have a mock. I don't know how to say this correctly, but a mock version of a grocery store inside of the museum. It's a local store or local store name. I can't remember the name of the local store, but basically they have like a little kid version of a grocery store. So they have all these items and it's huge, all these items up on shelves and the kids can push shopping carts around and then they can take them up to the conveyor belt and run them through and their parents or, you know, the kids or whatever can run the cash register and it actually, everything rings up and a receipt prints out. Oh man, like if I were a little kid and got to do that, that'd be so much fun.
1: You know, it's funny you mention that. It's funny you mention that because there was a local A&P supermarket just right across the street from where we grew up. And when I was a little kid, all I wanted to do was be a cashier because you got to hit those buttons, you know, 125 grocery, 120, you know, 142, boom, 225 meat. And the woman just knew exactly how to, where the numbers were and she hit the numbers and it, oh, I was just mesmerized by that cash register in the supermarket.
0: Well, I actually did work at a grocery store when I was young, and I worked. Now, when I ended up in the frozen food section, which was a little more tolerable, but I started as a cashier, and this is my hand to God. This is no joke. I was on the cash register for about a week, and it all came to a screeching halt when an old lady was upset for me not bagging her groceries properly, and she threw a banana at me across the conveyor belt, and I turned my light off and I quit. I said, I'm done. I'm not dealing with these people. And then they found me another job in the grocery store. That's a true story.
1: All right, hold on a second. Was that the scan? At that point, was it a scan? Were you scanned the food across? Okay, all right.
0: Yeah,
1: okay.
0: They did not have self checkout or anything like that yet. And she did not like that I did not bag her bananas properly, and she let me have it. And I said, I ain't dealing with these old people. So anyway, now another cool thing about this Museum of Play, this part is awesome. They have an entire floor dedicated to video games and pinball machines.
1: Oh, so, my goodness.
0: And I've been told that some locals in Rochester will actually become members of the museum, so they can come to the museum on their lunch hour and play video games because it's like super cheap to play, and every kind of game you can think of, even the old school like foosball. And you remember the one where you turn the knobs and the little hockey players are inside that big bubble?
1: And
0: the little puck is going all over the place. They've got that thing. I'm telling you, this place is so much fun. And it's all dedicated to toys and to playing and really things that you should appreciate as a kid. And what I'm hoping for, that they have a new, this is just online right now, but I have a hunch that this is going to be a part of their museum in the next couple of years. They've been collecting artifacts related to television game shows.
1: Oh my goodness.
0: So they started what's called the National Archives of Game Show History. So it's online right now. They've been getting TV producers and people who worked on game shows and stuff to send in set pieces and artifacts and scripts and all kinds of things relating to game shows. And so they're building up their collection. And so I believe, don't quote me on this, but I believe in the next couple of years they're gonna have a thing dedicated to TV game shows, which should be really, really fun to see.
1: You don't have any children. I have a soon to be six-year-old. And what I find myself doing is buying all the games I liked, and I'm forcing it upon her. So I bought Lincoln Logs, and she had really no interest in Lincoln Logs. She likes the Magnetiles. The Magnetiles is like the new Lincoln Logs today. So she likes the Magnetiles. So she goes to bed, and you know what I do? I play with the Lincoln Logs. I build an old log cabin with the Lincoln Logs.
0: Well, it's stress-free, man. It's like, it's mind-numbing. You can just sit there and, I totally get that. Now, the one that I liked, and I noticed this earlier when I was doing a little research here, that it did not make it into the Toy Hall of Fame, and it was one of my favorites as a kid, was Connect 4.
1: Like
0: playing Connect 4?
1: Yeah, that's still big today. They have that in, parks here in St. Louis where you can go and play Connect 4. Yeah. Yeah.
0: Big versions of Connect 4. Yeah, yeah. No, it's cool. No, I totally understand. I've walked through, the game aisle at Target, and you see all this stuff. But your eyes always go back to the classics, right? And so, yeah, that's cool.
1: Yeah, no. You also mentioned the other one. The video games. Did they have the upside-down bowling game where you had the puck? And you had to run the puck through, and you like bowled with the puck, the little metal hockey puck.
0: I'm not sure. I don't know what that is.
1: So it was instead of the pins falling down, they would fall up. They were right. So, and they had a little trigger on the bottom that if this little like.
0: Are you sure your parents weren't just like holding you by your feet while you were playing this game?
1: No, I know this because my father would go to the local tavern and drink all day and just feed me quarters while I played this game. While he was at the bar drinking, I was playing this bowling game.
0: A lot.
1: Yeah, and so you would have a little puck and you would you would bowl, and it was like the size of a pinball machine, but it was a little bowling. It was a video or like a pinball bowling machine.
0: Yeah. No, I don't remember that. I was very simple when it came to video game. I was only good at two video games, well, maybe three. I would play Super Mario Brothers, which honestly I still enjoy today, Super Mario Brothers. I would play Duck Hunt, you know, where they gave you the little gun and you shot the ducks. Okay?
1: Yeah.
0: And then I had like an old school baseball game that I would play on it. And that's it. I was never any good at like these Double Dragon, something Dragon. And there was like a fighting one where you're kicking people in a back alley. I don't know. And there was all these. I was Pac-Man. I could never do Pac-Man well. But it is still really cool to walk through and see all these old games and play them for, you know, quarter piece or whatever it is.
1: All right. So Rochester, they got the Toy Hall of Fame, and they have the Museum of Play. That's what they're called.
0: Yep, it's called the Strong because it was named after the woman that dedicated the early part of her collection there. Strong Museum of Play in Rochester, New York, and it I'm telling you, it's absolutely amazing and definitely worth a road trip if you're in that area.
1: So you can go to Niagara Falls and take the small road trip to Rochester right there on Lake Ontario. And check out the Troy Hall of Fame and the Strong Museum of Play. Good stuff. Bill on the road, bringing it. Good stuff. All right. Okay. There you go. BillOnTheRoad.com. Bill, have yourself a good night, and we'll check in with you next Thursday. Thanks, man.
0: Sounds good. See you later.
1: Good stuff. Remind me to tell you the story. He told this story about how he quit as a cashier after the woman threw a banana at him. Remind me sometime to tell you the story of when I quit my job at Target. That's a good story. I'll tell that one at some point. Got a break. America at Night. Back in a moment.
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1: Over a period of years, starting during the 2020 election cycle, the People's Republic of China carried out what is believed to be the largest compromise of election data in history.
2: So the Russia hoax, the China hoax, it's a real thing now? They were trying to manipulate our elections for years. Didn't no such thing as a China hoax or a Russia hoax? We'll get to all of that next hour. Also, listen to this. Talking about the prediction markets, Donald Trump's longtime teleprompter operator is believed to have made tens of thousands of dollars, they're saying up to $100,000, placing bets on Kalshi. Yeah, he would bet on the words the president would give in a speech. He'd make that bet on Kalshi, and he cashed into the tune of $100,000. Apparently, he's no longer working at the White House. Shows you how the whole prediction markets are rigged, but that's a whole other story. We'll get to that and more next hour with Open Phones. Our executive director is Alex Hinton. Our engineer tonight is Richard Good. I'm McGraw-Milhaven, and this is America at Night on Westwood One.

These days, it's hard to tell what tech works or what to trust. I stay tech savvy with the digital goddess, Kim Komando. Her insights keep me informed and ahead of the curve. She breaks down the latest gadgets, online scams, and privacy tips in plain English. She takes calls and explains the latest headlines your kids and grandkids are talking about. It's like having a tech expert in your corner every weekend. Keep up with the kids, Saturday afternoons from 10 to 1 on 580 WCHS.

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2: Here I am. I've made the sideshow. Man, this is a milestone. I'm just going to enjoy it. And just about the time I was thinking that, on the monitor in the dressing room, he said, and the music of Casey Mattia. I'm telling you, every time I start to think, man, I am so good, God just comes down, slaps me, and puts me right back in my place.
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0: the Metro News AccuWeather forecast. Tonight, mostly cloudy and hot, lows in the upper 70s. Friday, hot and stormy, showers and storms likely, highs near 93. Friday night, storms taper off, lows in the mid-70s. Saturday, another round of showers and storms, highs in the mid-80s. Sunday, drying out with just a slight shower chance, highs near 86. That's the Metro News AccuWeather on 580 WCHS.
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2: Okay, we're going to have a little format change here just because the president is speaking from the White House. Let's go to him live right now.
3: Borders have been transformed into the most secure borders in the history of our country, with zero illegal aliens being admitted to the United States in the past 14 months. That is zero. Nobody thought it was possible. We had the worst border in the history of our country, and now we have the best. Crime is plummeting nationwide, with the murder rate at its lowest level since 1900, or more than 125 years ago. We're making a record investment in our armed forces, and we have the strongest and most powerful military by far anywhere in the world. I built it during my first term, and unfortunately, we're forced to use it now. We won in Venezuela, which is now working with us to produce millions and millions of barrels of oil. We are likewise winning big in Iran, and you will see the fruits of that labor very, very shortly. America is back and doing really well, but we still have a major challenge that must be urgently addressed, because no country could be great without fair and honest elections. You have to trust your country, because if there can be no trust, there can be no greatness. And that's very simple. No trust, no greatness. For many years, I've called for bold, swift, and decisive action to protect the integrity of America's elections. Every American deserves to know that when they cast their vote, that vote will be counted accurately in a system, and that is to make that system secure, one where cheating and interference are not just difficult, but virtually impossible. Unfortunately, the system we have today falls catastrophically short of that standard. Tonight, I'm announcing the immediate declassification and release of critical intelligence, revealing shocking vulnerabilities in our election infrastructure. This evidence shows that the election system we have dangerously exposes, and really exposes, like levels never thought possible, to hacking, exploitation, and foreign interference. Just as disturbingly, this vital information has for many years been covered up and hidden from you, the American people, our beautiful, our great American people. But that all changes right now. The documents we will release starting tonight have been gathered by the White House Government Transparency Task Force, a great group of people, along with the staff of the President's Intelligence Advisory Board, supported by our top intelligence agency chiefs, who have all personally reviewed the findings. We are presenting this evening and fully confirmed their authenticity. You can see these documents for yourself at whitehouse.gov. That's whitehouse.gov. Go check it out. Our purpose in disclosing this information is not to weaken confidence in election, but to earn that confidence by confronting vulnerabilities and correcting them very, very quickly. And that's what we're doing. The documents cover five major areas of concern. First, they show that over a period of years, starting during the 2020 election cycle, the People's Republic of China carried out what is believed to be the largest compromise of election data in history, resulting in China's illicit acquisition of 220 million U.S. voter files. That information includes names, addresses, phone numbers, political party preferences, and other sensitive data that would be needed to register to vote and engage in other nefarious activities, which is exactly what was happening. This data loss presents an unprecedented election security nightmare. The intelligence even shows that China has signed a data exploitation unit specifically to this new project. Compounding the travesty, the second set of documents we are releasing reveals that members of the deep state, very, very famous group of people, in many cases, in our intelligence agency work to actively suppress and downplay information about the extent of China's sinister election meddling, covering it up from both the president and the American people like nobody thought was possible. U.S. spy agencies began learning about the compromise of voter registration files in 2020 when they discovered that tens of millions of voter data, think of that, tens of millions of voters' data in 18 states have been bought, stolen, or hacked by China. Yet those responsible for sounding the alarm instead kept the information secret and hidden. They did not disclose to me as president or to anyone else, and to the best of our knowledge, they did not inform Congress. In fact, all they kept saying is, this is the most secure election in the history of our country, a standard, very pat line that was divvied out to say. The cover-up of this colossal security breach is even more disturbing in light of the additional information showing that China engaged in other election-related activities to undermine my first administration and our 2020 campaign. They did not want, and they just didn't want it. They fought like hell not to have it Donald Trump to win, and for good reason. As the documents we are releasing show, CIA reporting explicitly stated, and I quote, in mid-2018, the Chinese Communist Party's policy was to leverage all domestic and foreign elements that were opposed to the U.S. president in an effort to reduce the U.S. president's votes and make him resign or prevent his reelection. Isn't that nice? Also, in mid-2018, China was working to influence the results of the U.S. midterm elections and later the results of the 2020 presidential election itself. Separately, in mid-2019, the Chinese government's strategy against the United States was focused on undermining domestic confidence in the U.S. president. They wanted to just make you sound like your president wasn't so hot, when actually your president has done a great job, and they did everything possible to do exactly that. Going on, this document says, and this is by the CIA, the strategy included efforts to use Chinese contacts with big U.S. companies to influence U.S. business leaders to turn against the President of the United States of America. The Chinese government sought to identify U.S. journalists who had reported negatively on the U.S. president and pay them large sums of money to write more negative articles about him, as many as they could, and they didn't care what they said. The Chinese government wanted U.S. president to lose the next election, and the reason they wanted me to lose is because they knew I was wise to them, charged them billions and billions of dollars worth of tariffs, and built the strongest military anywhere in the world. We have the strongest military anywhere in the world. These are exact quotes from the CIA reporting. The name of the person doing the quote is now under review, but it gets even worse. Raw intelligence obtained by the FBI in 2020, yet buried by rogue bureaucrats, stated that China's activities even included an attempt to manufacture illegal ballots for Joe Biden. Documents show that during this period, dozens of significant CIA and NSA reports about China's election targeting were kept out of the presidential briefing. These were briefings I would get almost every day. Everything was kept out that was of importance. One email among intelligence analysts admitted that they had, quote, deliberately massaged the presidential daily briefing to withhold information regarding Chinese activities related to the election. Another official inside the FBI wrote that she was running, quote, a shadow government, unquote, to keep intelligence about China's election meddling from becoming known and to keep it away from the honorable press. Other officials who witnessed such efforts perceived the motivations to be blatantly political. Recently, we found significant numbers of burn bags in formation, and this is a group of bags that were used to destroy information given by President Barack Hussein Obama to be burned. It was supposed to be burned. These bags were supposed to be at a different level by different people, incinerated and checked, but it never happened. Maybe we got lucky. We believe this was not done on purpose, but rather through gross incompetence of the people that were supposed to burn the bags. But the findings are stunning. Today, I'm asking the Office of the Director of National Intelligence, the Department of Justice, the FBI, and the CIA to investigate how and why such crucial information was hidden, to fire those involved in the cover-up, and to file criminal charges, if appropriate, against these people. Yet concealing China's meddling was only the beginning. The third set of documents we are releasing proves that for many years, Americans were blatantly lied to about the security of our election infrastructure, including electronic voting machines and ballot counting systems, dishonest almost all. They're vulnerable and they're easily compromised, and people within our government knew that. Tonight, we're publishing a series of previously classified U.S. intelligence community assessments and other reports proving that our government has long known these machines are extremely exposed to attack. As one assessment states, we judge that the United States adversaries, including at a minimum Russia, China, Iran, North Korea, as well as non-state groups, have the capability to compromise U.S. election infrastructure. That's unquote. But that's some statement, isn't it? Made by supposedly great patriots of our country. The document goes on to further state that, quote, we assess that centralized election-related data repositories, such as voter registration databases, poll books, and other official election websites, are most vulnerable to exploitation, and adversaries could use this access to these systems to disrupt election processes within the United States of America. Tonight, we're releasing all of those findings and spanning from January 2020 to June 2026. This is a cyber threat aimed at the very heart of our democracy. Many people have questioned whether it could actually be possible to electronically manipulate vote totals or change election results on these terrible machines. Today, we are releasing documents that show the CIA obtained reporting of a specific plot to do a big number in favor of the corrupt Maduro regime in Venezuela. And that's exactly what happened, conspiring to digitally rig their own country's elections in 2020. And that's what they did. This reporting included precise details about methods to regime developed to digitally alter vote totals in ways that could not be detected even with an audit, no matter how deep they went. This intelligence underscores why we must take urgent action to ensure that our own system can never, ever be hacked or compromised like it was in the past. The fourth set of documents reveals that even when significant evidence of fraud has been detected, it has been buried and covered up. Among the disclosures tonight are FBI files detailing evidence of alleged fraud by a large-scale voter registration operation in Michigan. In 2020, Michigan State Police raided a Democrat Get Out the Vote organization, corrupt group, in Muskegon. And we're so concerned by what they
2: found. We're going to put this speech on hold as it's being given live from the White House. We're going to take a quick break. We will continue the coverage of President Trump's speech from the White House in a moment. America at Night, back in a moment.
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1: Pitch. Stewart swings, sends a fly ball deep right center field. It's carrying. It's deep. It is gone. An opposite field home run for Sal Stewart out of here to right center. Here comes Burns with the 0-2 pitch to Bellinger. Swing and a miss. He struck him out with a fastball up and away. Burns punches out three in a scoreless fifth.
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1: Okay, we paused President's speech. We're going to try and fit it all here in the show if you just stay with us through the breaks. We'll try and get it all in here. It sounds like he's wrapping up, but we pick up from where we left off. Here's President Bush just moments ago from the White House.
2: That they contacted the FBI in Detroit. The documents state that some canvassers admitted to FBI agents that they signed voter registration forms in other people's names, submitted fraudulent registration for people who did not exist, and received gift cards tied to their number of applications that they produced. In other words, it was pay, play, and cheat. The FBI agents working on the case believe that crimes were committed, yet the Biden Department of Justice slow-walked the investigation and killed it. Tonight, I'm asking the FBI director to ensure that the matter is fully investigated and to work with the Department of Justice to prosecute those responsible for any crimes. Finally, to reveal just how vulnerable our elections continue to be, we are releasing the results of a stunning investigation by the Department of Homeland Security. According to the DHS review, state voter rolls and public records, they identified approximately 278,000 non-citizens who are registered to vote in federal elections. Since Democrat states refuse to share their voter files, the real number is actually much higher than that. Yet, even this limited analysis found more than 250,000 foreigners illegally registered to vote. Put together, these disclosures reveal an election system so broken and so vulnerable that no one can possibly defend it. It is not defensible. Hundreds of millions of U.S. voter files are in the hands of foreign governments. Our machines and ballot counting systems are exposed to hacking and manipulation and corruption. China and other countries have been trying to meddle in our elections. Evidence of fraud has been buried. Hundreds of thousands of non-citizens and dead people are listed and active on the voter rolls. And yet we still have elections with no.
1: But President Trump, we're going to pause him again. We have to fit another break in here. Sorry about that. We have to pay our bills. But when we come back, we will conclude President Trump's speech from the White House. We'll put this on pause. You will miss nothing if you stick through the break. Stay right there. America at Night, back in a moment.
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1: So we could get

a few days ago on July 10th, think of that, much more than 1 month. Took a month to count the votes. I wonder what they were doing. This is worse than any third world country. There's no third world country that has elections like we have. In a rare move, NBC and ABC Fake News have both said that they would not cover this speech. They knew what it was about because of the fact that they don't like the topic, because they know how corrupt our system is and they don't want to reveal it. They and others in the media are part of a plot. They want to continue this fraud for whatever reason. They want to keep it going. They want to protect the radical left. They can't have a great country, and that's true. You can't have a great country without free and fair elections. Fraud like this should mean a revocation of their licenses. They use our public multi-billion dollar in value airways for absolutely no money. They pay nothing. All we want is honesty in our elections and honesty in reporting. They pay nothing for multi-billion dollar assets. Great damage has been done to our country. Our elections were left vulnerable to being rigged and stolen, and the trust of the American people was lost. This cannot be allowed to continue. Every American, whether you're a Republican, Democrat, Independent, or otherwise, should be able to agree that we deserve the most secure, honest, and fair election system anywhere in the world. Secure elections should be a partisan, really, we should be together, Democrats, Republicans, Independents, everybody. And it should not be a partisan issue. It should cause to unite us, not to divide us. This should be a cause. We should be united, not divided. In light of the brand new and irrefutable information I have revealed tonight, my administration is in the process of notifying the states whose election data was compromised by the People's Republic of China and many others. We will be working closely to mitigate any harm, and we're taking swift action to ensure that sensitive voter data is better protected so we can never be bought, we can never be hacked, and we can never watch a stolen election again. Tomorrow, the Secretary of Homeland Security will hold a briefing to outline his department's recent work confirming cyber vulnerabilities in our electronic voting systems. They are bad. We're in the process of informing governors, senators, and members of Congress of potential issues in their states. If you look at voting today, it's in such bad shape in so many states, and we are committing to fix it. And we're also committing to be working with those states and local jurisdictions to help them fix and patch known technical vulnerabilities before the midterm elections. We have very important elections coming up. We want those elections to be honest. I've also ordered DHS to notify every state about non-citizens on their voter rolls and direct them to remove all ineligible voters from the lists immediately. But most importantly, addressing this crisis of election security demands that Congress must pass the Save America Act. How easy is that to do unless you want to cheat? The only reason you wouldn't do it is you want to cheat because your policies are so bad and your candidates are so pathetic that you can't get away or can't get elected any other way. This landmark bill requires that all voters must show photo voter ID. How simple is that? Could I have your photo, please? Photo voter ID. All voters must provide proof of citizenship. Are you a citizen of our country, please? And hopefully there will be no corrupt mail-in ballots, which if you watched California and so many other places, mail-in ballots are inherently corrupt. So you would have no mail-in ballots except for illness, disability, military deployment, or travel if you're going away on business or vacation. These reforms are urgently needed to stop the vulnerabilities that I've mentioned. To all Americans, I ask you to pick up your phone tomorrow, call your representatives in the House and Senate,
and demand that they pass the

0: Save America Act without delay. Together we will restore faith and confidence in our country, and we will be bigger, better, and stronger than ever before. Thank you. God bless you. God bless our great military, and God bless America. Thank you very much.
1: That was President Trump, who just concluded his remarks a moment ago from the White House. We were delayed a few moments just because we had to get some breaks in. We wanted to get all of it in there. To join us with some instant analysis, Carlin Bowman is a distinguished senior fellow emeritus at the American Enterprise Institute. Bowman doesn't guess. She tracks long-term polling trends. She is considered clinical objective analysis on the polls, the political shifts, and the public institutional trust. Carlin Bowman, welcome to America at Night.
2: Very happy to be with you. Thank you.
1: You have the floor. What's your initial reaction to President Trump's speech from tonight?
2: Well, I think we're certainly going to hear a lot more about it as people begin to look at the information that the president will be releasing. My focus is really on public opinion polls and how Americans think about their elections. And there are more concerns than there were in the past about election integrity. But most Americans think that their own votes are fairly counted, that the votes in their states are fairly counted. And, of course, our elections are run at the state and local level. That was something that Trump certainly spoke to tonight when he talked about he was going to be advising state governments and localities about some of these problems. And he recognizes, I think, that the primary responsibility for elections is at the state and local level. And we have thousands of polling places around the country. And it's certainly the public's impression that that works pretty well in most places.
1: It's interesting you mentioned that. It sounds like Congress. America doesn't like Congress, but they like their own congressman and their own senator.
2: Well, I think certainly they have less confidence in national elections than they do in the state and local elections. The Pew Research Center has been asking a series of wonderful questions now for decades about, do you think your own vote was counted fairly? Do you think the votes in your state were counted fairly? Do you think national votes were counted fairly? And again, you see that people are much more confident about in the state and local counting of elections at this point. But I'm not an expert on election security.
1: Sure.
2: And I'm sure there'll be a lot of other people who'll be talking about that tomorrow.
1: Carlin Bowman, who was the audience for tonight's speech? We know that people who support Trump believe everything he says, and so therefore they believe everything he says. But he's going to need more than just those people because the polls say he's a little bit underwater. Do you think it resonated with the independents, maybe some Democrats who have voted for him? Because it seems like those are the people he needs to vote for him, and those are the people he seems to be losing when you talk about polling.
2: When you look at the poll, what the polls say after a major presidential speech by Biden or by Donald Trump, it's usually the partisans, the president's supporters who are tuned in most. But certainly there are some independents, and in this case I'm sure some Democrats wanted to hear what the president had to say about election integrity. But usually that audience is mostly made up of people who are supportive of Donald Trump already. So in that sense, we'll wait for a kind of trickle-down or trickle-up effect to the rest of the people in the population who weren't able to listen to it or chose not to.
1: That's interesting. So you're saying that his supporters probably tuned in more than his detractors. And, I mean, people have lives. They're watching the ball game. They're picking the kids up from soccer practice. They're having dinner. They're reading a movie. They're watching Netflix. And so as we're focused on it, because this is our job, you're saying the Americans, it'll be filtered through their news channels throughout the next couple of days.
2: That's right. Absolutely. We'll wait to see how the media reports on this. And I was already looking at a few reports. Axios argued that the president was talking about a major conspiracy. And the media, of course, will hype a lot of these results.
1: Yeah, it's interesting. I have all the channels on here in the studio with me. Fox and Sean Hannity cut away very shortly and didn't do any analysis, didn't do any deep dive into the facts or anything like that. I found that quite interesting. Some of the other ones sort of ducked in and out with sort of instant analysis, if you will. I thought how each one covered it was kind of interesting, going to your point that people will hear this speech through their own filter. Let me ask you, Carlin Bowman,
2: sure,
1: a distinguished senior fellow from the American Enterprise Institute, into your crystal ball and into your polling. Give us a couple of hints on to what you suspect or what the polling says today about the midterm elections.
2: Well, at this point, most polls suggest that the Democrats have a pretty solid advantage on what we call the generic ballot question. It's a question that Gallup has asked since the 1930s. If the election were held today, for whom would you vote? And the Democrats seem to have an advantage on that, which seems to suggest that they're in a good position to take control of the House of Representatives. The Senate is much more complicated because, of course, only a third of senators are up in every 2 years, and so a lot of this depends much more on individual races, and so it's harder to read the Senate. I confess I can't read the Senate at this particular point. There are a lot of seats that could go either way.
1: It's interesting when you get down into the minutiae of, say, the Texas race where you have Tallarico and Ken Paxton, that John Cornyn lost that race. Do you have any numbers as to Texas? I know Democrats are excited. Republicans think they get excited every 6 years and to no avail. But do you have any numbers coming out of Texas?
2: I don't have any new numbers right in front of me right now, but the polls have really given us a very mixed picture. We have a lot of advocacy pollsters in the business these days, and so some of the polls from Texas and other places are conducted by people who have a strong interest in one candidate or the other running. And so though I've looked casually at the Texas polls and am still, as you said, a skeptic about whether Texas is going to elect Tallarico, it seems to be a close race that's going back and forth, so we'll just have to wait a while to see.
1: Let's talk about the, while we have you here and a couple of moments left, there are a lot of people, speaking of losing trust in institutions, they have very little trust in pollsters. How do you defend your whole profession, Carlyn Bowman?
2: Well, there have been some very serious problems in the polling business, and I think that one thing is that's impressive about it overall, and again, I'm not a pollster, I'm just someone who watches the polls. One of the things that I think is impressive about it is after the 2020 election, when the polls really had some very serious problems underestimating Trump's strength in a bunch of key states, they went back into the field and they looked at what went wrong. They brought together a very distinguished body to see what had gone wrong in the 2020 elections, and they've convened that body in subsequent elections just to look at what they're doing. It's really hard to poll these days because a lot of people don't want to speak to pollsters, and I think, you know, for the most part, they do a pretty good job. They are only snapshots in time, and I'd rather not see them as most people use them for their predictive value, and of course now we have prediction markets that can do that too. But I think the pollsters have been very honest about addressing some of the shortcomings in recent elections. But yes, I do look at the trust and confidence numbers a lot, and pollsters' ratings are a little bit above Congress, but they're not up there with the military.
1: You know, it's interesting because we all get scam phone calls on our phones, or number people don't answer phones that their phone doesn't recognize, which you could argue skews the polling, right? I mean, there's a certain amount of people who do answer the phone, and so if those people are more apt to pick up the phone, you are leaving out a segment of the society that isn't going to be represented in the final numbers.
2: Well, that's right. And, of course, pollsters use a lot of different methods to talk to the American people now. And telephone polling is becoming a thing of the past because a lot of people don't have landlines, and a lot of people who have landlines don't. And so most of the polls are being conducted online. And, of course, that's hard, too, because a lot of people don't want to be polled. I mean, there's very serious problems. And I sometimes wonder whether this business has a future.
1: Yeah, it's really interesting. But as of now, Carlyn Bowman, distinguished senior fellow emeritus at the American Enterprise Institute, millions and millions of dollars, whether it's businesses, corporations, advertising, political campaigns, they look at that polling and they make million-dollar decisions on those poll numbers, do they not?
2: They certainly do. The campaigns themselves and many other outside entities make decisions based on what they think the polls are showing. And that's why it's been interesting. There's a lot of interest in prediction markets. There's a lot of interest in other ways of getting election-related information. But polls still are the one thing that we can turn to, and we know when they're wrong because the numbers tell us that.
1: Yeah, prediction markets. They seem to have good press. A lot of people believe them more than anything else.
2: Well, they're it seems to me that they're having some startup problems, but still, they are getting an enormous amount of press right now. Polymarket, I mean, in part because of the soccer games and many other things, and Americans have always liked to bet.
1: Yeah. Carlin Bowman is a distinguished senior fellow emeritus at the American Enterprise Institute. Carlin, a busy night for you. Thank you for spending a couple minutes with us, and thank you for your insight.
2: Delighted to do so. Thank you. Bye.
1: You got it. We just finished up President's speech from earlier tonight. Carlin Bowman was a fact-driven pollster. Give us a couple of hints as to what the people are thinking. As for President Trump's speech, we can certainly chew on that next hour, and of course with open phones, and we will continue on in just a moment. America at Night, back in a moment.
3: Coming to you from the heart of the nation, this is America at Night with McGraw-Milhaven.
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0: Start your weekend journey Saturday mornings at 7 on 580 WCHS with West Virginia Outdoors hosted by Chris Lawrence. 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
1: Coming to you from the heart of the nation, this is America at Night with McGraw-Milhaven.
2: President Trump gave a speech tonight, just finished up. It was, if I do say so, it was a half campaign speech and then half lobbying for the SAVE Act. He announced that they are releasing a lot of documents and a lot of information on voter fraud and voter ID, and somehow China breached some voter data in 18 states for the 2020 election. He also complained that during the 2020 election, a lot of this information was held by the withheld from him by the deep state. He kept going through many of these things, and I kept thinking to myself, he was president of the United States when this was happening in 2020. He was president. It was his own administration. And he keeps complaining that how come no one knew about it? It was your own administration. You were supposed to take care of the deep state. You were 4 years into the deep state. What was going on there? We can dive into all of that more in the open phones hour. Stay right there. We got lots more to get to. We're going to talk conspiracy theories about Lindsey Graham, Mitch McConnell, and all of that with a News Nation Law and Justice contributor. Also, Bill Cleveland is going to join us. Bill is on the road, our America at Night traveling correspondent. It's Thursday. Hey, man, president's speech is important, but we got to check in with Bill Cleveland each and every Thursday. Stay right there. Our executive director is Alex Hinton. Our engineer tonight is Richard Good. I'm McGraw-Milhaven, and this is America at Night on Westwood One.

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1: Gas-fired power plant at the Fort Martin Power Station in Monongahela County. Coal miner Mike Knight says this is going to cost miners their jobs.
2: The new gas plant will replace the coal-fired power plant at Fort Martin, wiping out high-paying coal jobs and pushing more coal companies towards bankruptcy. And when those companies collapse, so do the retirement benefits earned through decades of hard work and dangerous work.
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0: We are Red Eye Radio. He is Eric Carly, and I'm Gary McNamara. Welcome and good morning. So, and we'll play some audio coming up from the president and others following the bottom of the hour. But basically, the president laid out the vulnerabilities in our election system. That's what
1: yeah.
0: he did.
1: Yeah.
0: You know, and right. and the, you know, you and I were talking about it. The problem is the whole goal in all of this, if you're going to do it, you've already got the people that have voted for you on your side and probably more.
1: Yeah. Yeah.
0: But you've got, if you're trying to reach independence, Trump is not the one to sell election fraud.
1: Right.
0: He's right. just not the one. To, other people in his administration might be better at doing it. My point is, to independence, it's blah, blah, blah, blah, blah, blah, blah, blah, blah.
1: Right.
0: Even though what he said is 100% right, and we'll get to that coming up.
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1: Pitch. Stewart swings, sends a fly ball deep right center field. It's carrying. It's deep. It is gone. An opposite field home run for Sal Stewart out of here to right center. Here comes Burns with the 0-2 pitch to Bellinger. Swing and a miss. He struck him out with a fastball up and away. Burns punches out three in a scoreless fifth.
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2: 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I've made the sideshow. Man, this is a milestone. I'm just going to enjoy it. And just about the time I was thinking that, on the monitor in the dressing room, he said, and the music of Casey Mattia. I'm telling you, every time I start to think, man, I am so good, God just comes down, slaps me, and puts me right back in my place.
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0: And he is Eric Carlin. I'm Gary McNamara. Download our Red Eye Radio app today, and you can listen when and where you choose. Okay. This was Rand Paul on fraud yesterday. He was on Newsmax, Greg Kelly's show, and talking about the fact that how come a young man just with a camera was able to start this whole thing on fraud? Where's the government? Here we go.
1: It's pretty amazing what you can do with a camera and a little bit of chutzpah. Welcome, Senator Rand Paul. Why weren't bureaucratic investigators able to uncover what this young man did with a camera?
2: You know, I think because we don't have any investigators, this question was asked over and over again. The Democrats were complaining, oh, it's sensational in the videos. And to my mind, it's like, where have the government inspectors been for decades? I think part of the problem is this. The federal government pays for these programs, but the states sign people up. So there's no incentive for the states to police these programs because to the states it's free. So right now, new people we add to Medicaid, and a lot of these programs are Medicaid, 90% of the bill is paid at the federal government, 10% is paid for by the states. So the states look at it as, oh, well, this is free. Who cares? I don't care whether it's an able-bodied person. I don't care whether they have a job. I don't really care whatever their income is. That's the way the states treat these, particularly blue states. So Minnesota hasn't cared for a long time. But it is a legitimate question. Why has the federal government not sent inspectors into the states to look at this? It took Nick Shirley a period of days. We asked him, how did you find the ones? So I looked up the spending, and I found the autism centers that had hundreds and hundreds of clients, and they were the biggest one in Minnesota. So I figured I'd just go see if the people with autism were showing up. And he got there, and nobody was there. He went to adult learning centers or leering centers. I can't even spell the word. And nobody was there. But this young man had the wherewithal to do it. And you're right. The entire federal government didn't do their job.
0: He also talks about the fact that in that interview I saw yesterday, he said it should be 50-50. There should be no 90-10. States have to have what do they call it when you're in the game?
3: Teeth in the game.
0: Yeah, you got to have teeth. You got to have teeth in the game here, and they don't. Right. And when it's somebody else's money, nobody cares where it goes.
3: Well, that's it. I mean, you know, I think we pointed that out in different scenarios where the states don't care about federal money. They want more federal money. They don't want to use their money. They want more federal money. You know, wind power in Texas. That's one of the great examples in recent years until Frisola. You know, and it was like, oh, well, maybe we shouldn't be. Maybe we should go back to, you know, focusing on reliable energy. And those are the things that have to be watched along the way. But if you put if the states have to put up as much as the federal government is putting up, and they have to be on watch, they have that responsibility and teeth in the game, then you're going to have better results. But, you know, this is the world we live in. When some young guy goes out there and then all of a sudden just, you know, starts recording.
0: And is and demonized by the left and Democrats for exposing.
3: How dare you?
0: This is sensational.
3: Yeah, no. And the thing is you couldn't debate. You couldn't say, well, what he put up there was wrong, was false. It was AI or something like that. It was real, and that's why they had to demonize. This is why they have to do what they do. They cannot win elections, so they have to have fraud included. So this is voter ID. They cannot, you know, if you think about spending other people's money, you can't care about other people's money at all, and they don't. Otherwise, you would care about the fraud when it comes to money.
0: Well, this is where they don't actually care about people that really need the money and the help
3: where the money
0: from the federal government.
3: To.
0: And this is another thing of the narrative that they should be promoting that we've done for the longest time. Liberals actually don't care about you.
3: Right.
0: Because they should be outraged. They should have been outraged a long time ago because this fraud was happening in plain sight and they didn't care. They didn't care that.

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I stay tech savvy with the digital goddess, Kim Komando. Her insights keep me informed and ahead of the curve. 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
1: Pitch. Stewart swings, sends a fly ball deep right center field. It's carrying. It's deep. It is gone. An opposite field home run for Sal Stewart out of here to right center. Here comes Burns with the 0-2 pitch to Bellinger. Swing and a miss. He struck him out with a fastball up and away. Burns punches out three in a scoreless fifth.
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1: Pitch. Stewart swings, sends a fly ball deep right center field. It's carrying. It's deep. It is gone. An opposite field home run for Sal Stewart out of here to right center. Here comes Burns with the 0-2 pitch to Bellinger. Swing and a miss. He struck him out with a fastball up and away. Burns punches out three in a scoreless fifth.
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0: from ABC News. I'm Brian Clark. President Trump, in a primetime speech Thursday, announced he is declassifying documents that he claims show vulnerabilities in U.S. election systems, election fraud, and interference by China. The president ordered the Justice Department to prosecute anyone allegedly involved, while he also touted his bill that would restrict mail-in voting ahead of the midterms.
1: Addressing this crisis of election security demands that Congress must pass the Save America Act.
0: ABC's Rachel Scott has more.
2: We know that President Trump and his allies, they challenged the 2020 election repeatedly. They lost about 60 cases in court. We know that the president was talking about how he was deceived. He talked about how the American people were deceived in the 2020 election. Of course, President Trump was president at the time, and his own intelligence officials were presenting assessments to him that showed there was no widespread evidence that would have changed the outcome of the election, something that his own attorney general said at the time, too.
0: The U.S. expanded airstrikes overnight against Iran, striking more bridges and forcing a tower at a key port to collapse, part of the president's effort to get Tehran to ease its chokehold on the Strait of Hormuz. The CDC and FDA are now linking shredded iceberg lettuce to the severe stomach bug that is spreading across the country. That lettuce was served at certain Taco Bell locations in at least five states, says ABC's Hannah Batah.
3: A source telling ABC News the FDA has identified a single supplier of the lettuce from Mexico. Taco Bell now voluntarily removing the lettuce, saying the affected ingredient from our supplier is being indefinitely removed from our supply chain nationwide and will be replaced within 24 hours in select states.
0: Smoke from hundreds of wildfires in Canada making the air hazardous Thursday across 19 states. Thick orange haze shrouding Chicago, Detroit, and New York. 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
5: Clear skies and 71 degrees at 5:03. Good morning, Chris Lawrence with you in the Jarrett Construction Studios of 580 WCHS. AccuWeather for today, hot and humid. A lot of sunshine and a few clouds, maybe an afternoon thunderstorm. High today of 92. In the news, contractors will begin work next month on the I-64 Carter Bridge, where a major deck replacement project is set to be full go next year. Governor Patrick Morrissey and others talked about the $74.5 million project again on Thursday. Kanawha County Delegate J.B. Akers said motorists are going to have to adjust to reduce lanes and traffic.
6: We have a little bit of inconvenience while that's going on. This is going to be a huge project that impacts traffic from all over the East Coast, really.
5: State Transportation Secretary Todd Rumbaugh says they have a plan on how to keep the bridge open while the work is happening.
7: Our team at the Department of Transportation has worked tirelessly to phase this construction so we minimize disruptions on your daily commute and businesses.
5: Read more on the work at WCHSnetwork.com. A Kanawha County woman will spend 10 years in prison for providing her boyfriend with access to children that he sexually abused.
8: Vanessa Beauvais, age 38, was sentenced to a decade behind bars on Thursday after pleading guilty to employment or use of a minor to produce obscene matter. Beauvais operated a daycare from her home in South Charleston, where she allowed her boyfriend, Christopher Rush, to sexually abuse the children. Rush was sentenced to 10 years in prison for the same crime as Beauvais last month. Authorities investigated the pair as part of Operation Cupid's Arrow, an initiative spearheaded by the U.S. Marshals Service that resulted in 38 arrests and the recovery of four missing children. Addressing the court for more than 20 minutes, Beauvais asked for leniency and cited mental health issues, abuse in jail, and a desire to support her children as motivation. It was not granted by Kanawha County Circuit Judge Tara Salango. In addition to her prison sentence, Beauvais will be required to register as a sex offender for the rest of her life. I'm Daniel Woods, 580 WCHS.
5: Kanawha County Circuit Judge Mary Claire Akers has a handful of arraignments scheduled for today for the defendants indicted by the recent Kanawha County grand jury. The first one is scheduled for 9 this morning. Two Charleston area residents face federal prison time after pleading guilty Thursday to drug charges. Federal prosecutors say 49-year-old Kelvin Miles, known as D, sold cocaine fentanyl on Charleston's west side, as did 37-year-old Christina Clark. They both sold to undercover informants and now face up to 20 years in federal prison each when they're sentenced in October. CAMC Foundation will celebrate its 50th anniversary and a big event set for tomorrow night at the Charleston Coliseum and Convention Center. The celebration will end with a fireworks show on the Elk River. AccuWeather for today, hot and humid with sunshine and a few clouds and maybe an afternoon thunderstorm, a high of 92. Tonight, overcast and humid with a thunderstorm in parts of the area, low 73. Cloudy, humid, not quite as hot tomorrow, but still a thunderstorm chance with a high of 84. I'm Chris Lawrence, and you're listening to the voice of Charleston, 580 WCHS.
9: This is America in the Morning from Westwood One. It's Friday, July 17th, 2026. I'm Clayton Neville in for John Trout. Here's what's coming up on America in the Morning.
10: In a primetime speech covered by only some of the major networks, President Trump says American elections are vulnerable to outside meddling. I'm John Stolness in Washington.
11: What's it like downwind from Canada's wildfires?
12: Smoking a cigarette, and we're getting the secondhand smoke.
11: I'm Richard Johnson.
13: I would describe it as frightening in a good way.
9: The Blue Angels given the all clear after an especially low flyover.
14: The Trump administration is moving to deny green cards to immigrants who use public benefits like food stamps, housing vouchers, or Medicaid. Jennifer King, Washington.
15: President Trump's teleprompter operator is on unpaid leave after allegedly making prediction market bets on the president's speeches. Kaya Panjwani, Washington.
9: All ahead on America in the Morning. It's 7 after. President Trump took to the airwaves last night to announce the release of hundreds of pages of declassified material that he says proves U.S. elections aren't safe and stressed the need for Congress to pass his sweeping elections reform bill. John Stolness has more from Washington.
10: The president claims the documents show China attempted to influence the 2020 presidential election that he lost to Joe Biden.
1: Over a period of years, starting during the 2020 election cycle, the People's Republic of China carried out what is believed to be the largest compromise of election data in history.
10: And pointed to reports that the former Venezuelan government rigged voting machines in their country in order to secure election victories.
1: This intelligence underscores why we must take urgent action to ensure that our own system can never, ever be hacked or compromised like it was in the past.
10: However, critics argue the information China acquired was publicly available and could not be used to manipulate vote results. And numerous audits and investigations have been conducted on the 2020 election, none of which support the president's longstanding claim of fraud. Nevertheless, Trump warned Americans changes are needed.
1: Put together, these disclosures reveal an election system so broken and so vulnerable that no one can possibly defend it.
10: The president once again pushed for his landmark election security measure to become law.
1: Congress must pass the Save America Act. How easy is that to do unless you want to cheat?
10: Democratic Congressman Jim Himes on MS Now says Trump is simply trying to set up a constitutional crisis on election night this November.
16: He was setting the basis for him to turn around at midnight on election day and say, I warned you. I warned you back in July that the Chinese were doing XYZ and the Venezuelans were doing XYZ and all this terrible stuff. It happened tonight. I am deploying federal officers from the Department of Homeland Security to 7 states. They will be seizing ballot boxes.
10: Multiple networks chose not to take the president's remarks live, including ABC and NBC. CNN did not air the full speech, while MS Now and CBS aired some of it live. Fox News carried all of it.
1: Fraud like this should mean a revocation of their licenses. They use our public multi-billion dollar in value airways for absolutely no money. They pay nothing.
10: After the speech, Fox News stated they were, quote, not in a position to evaluate the accuracy of the president's statements or claims at this time. John Stolness, Washington.
9: From the upper Midwest to the East Coast, visibility is horrible, and trying to breathe is even worse. It's all thanks to smoke from the hundreds of wildfires burning in Canada. Correspondent Rich Johnson reports air quality in Chicago and New York City has become a serious health concern.
11: The wildfire smoke is something for all the senses to experience.
17: It was smoggy. It smelled like burnt gasoline and burnt plastic.
11: Brooklyn resident Zimri Glanzer was not able to spend much time on her balcony.
17: With my asthma, it was actually so hard to breathe. The air felt really thick.
11: It was the same story all the way west to Chicago, which took tourist Samuel Etienne by surprise.
18: I live down in Miami, so we don't really get that much wildfires happening, and it's a bit overwhelming. I had to run to the store and buy myself a mask and a Mercy inhaler, and I was not expecting this.
11: But the first to feel it were the people of Canada, especially Toronto, where it's like
12: the earth smoking a cigarette, and we're getting the secondhand smoke.
11: Toronto public health official Howard Shapiro tells CTV that smoke is carrying a lot of really bad stuff.
12: Those particles are going to contain a whole sort of soup of different chemicals and compounds.
11: Material that can get into your bloodstream, making existing health problems even worse.
19: We always worry about those people that have respiratory or cardiovascular illnesses, so things like asthma, chronic obstructive pulmonary disease.
11: Dr. Daryl Thornton is a critical care and pulmonary physician at the Metro Health System in Cleveland. His comment courtesy of WKYC. With most Canadian fires nowhere near being contained, much less put out, the U.S. National Weather Service says we should get used to the smoky air. Forecasters say it could be around until snow begins to fall in Canada. That's too much for some U.S. lawmakers to bear. Four members of the House have written to Canadian Prime Minister Mark Carney demanding that Canada do more to prevent wildfires. And Ohio Senator Bernie Moreno says he's going to introduce a bill to sanction Canada. And while the Northeast got it first, the Mid-Atlantic from D.C. to North Carolina will feel the effects today as all that smoke moves south. I'm Richard Johnson.
9: 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It's 12 after. A flyover by the Blue Angels in Pensacola cleared by the Navy Secretary. We've got details when America in the Morning returns. Don't go anywhere.
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0: Mostly clear skies and 71 degrees at 529. Good morning. I'm Chris Lawrence in the Jarrett Construction Studios of 580 WCHS. AccuWeather today, hot and humid with sunshine and a few clouds, and an afternoon thunderstorm possible with a high of 92. In the news, a South Charleston woman is headed to prison for 10 years after allowing her boyfriend to sexually abuse children she was caring for in her in-home daycare. 38-year-old Vanessa Beauvais was sentenced Thursday after an earlier guilty plea. Kanawha County Judge Tara Salango had harsh words for Beauvais during sentencing.
1: You used your own child as a prop to feed the sick and disgusting appetite of a sexual predator.
0: The boyfriend, Christopher Rush, was previously sentenced to 10 years in prison. Jackson County Sheriff Ross Mellinger says when he rolled up on the scene of a collision on I-77 near Goldtown Thursday morning, he knew it was not just a minor crash.
2: A really, really devastating accident. I've seen a lot of accidents in my 30 years, and this would have to be in the top two or three. It was pretty devastating.
0: Mellinger said the driver of a West Virginia paving pickup lost control of the vehicle. It went from the southbound lanes across the median and into the northbound, where it struck an oncoming passenger vehicle from Ohio. The pickup driver and the two people in the passenger vehicle all lost their lives. A tractor trailer headed north and another vehicle crashed into the wrecked vehicles. The northbound lanes were closed for most of Thursday. The State Public Service Commission will take more testimony today in its hearing room in Charleston on Mon Power's pitch to build a natural gas-fired power plant near Morgantown. Testimony began yesterday. Kanawha County Commission President Ben Salango says one of the goals of former county commissioner and now executive director of the County Ambulance Authority, Lance Wheeler, is to straighten out the authority's budget and get it in a position where workers can earn more by working for the authority. Salango said Thursday on 580 Live with Dave Allen that work deserves better pay.
3: It is a hard job. There's no way in the world I would want to ride in the back of an ambulance and see what they see and deal with what they deal with. But to get people to do that, you have got to make sure that they're paid fairly.
0: Salango recruitment and retention goes hand in hand with improving that pay. City of Huntington and the Huntington Police Department say they need to do a better job of handling federal grants. A federal audit pointed out some deficiencies, and Police Chief Phil Watkins says HPD will take the advice from the Department of Justice and says the local department's focus remains on accountability as well as transparency. And finally, the Charleston Coliseum and Convention Center has announced that WWE SmackDown will be coming to Charleston this fall. The event's set for Friday, October 30th. Tickets go on sale next Friday. Today, hot and humid and sunshine with a few clouds and maybe a thunderstorm. High today of 92 degrees. I'm Chris Lawrence on the Voice of Charleston, 580 WCHS.

0: is America in the Morning from Westwood One. Here's what's coming up this half hour.
1: Historic flooding for a second consecutive year in parts of Texas.
2: The U.S. government has designated two more Mexican cartels as terrorist organizations. I'm Donna Warder.
3: The Food and Drug Administration approved a first-of-its-kind pill that can drastically reduce cholesterol. Ed Donahue, Washington.
4: Taiwanese chip-making company TSMC has announced its plans to invest in expanding its manufacturing plants in the U.S. I'm Karen Shamas.
5: A company that sells ghost gun kits has been ordered to pay over $104 million. I'm Jennifer King.
6: Learn the story in Homer's classic poem, The Odyssey, in theaters now. I'm Kevin Carr.
0: We'll be right back.
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0: It's Friday, July 17th, 2026, and this is the Morning News, a service of Metro News, the voice of West Virginia. I'm Chris Lawrence, and it's 6:06. Let's take a look at what's happening across West Virginia this morning with an update from the Metro News Anchor Desk. Attorneys for the Greenbrier, in their most recent court filings, make the case that their creditor, White Sulphur Springs Holdings, is wanting much more than just to be paid the money they are owed.
1: The Greenbrier lawyers gave a timeline of asking representatives of White Sulphur Springs Holdings for a payoff amount to demonstrate the level of communication. It included emails between Charleston attorney Steve Ruby and lawyers for White Sulphur Springs Holdings, which named a figure of $387 million. The lawyers for the Greenbrier wrote in their response that, quote, in sum, defendants' refinancing transaction remains on track to close, much to plaintiffs' dismay. The Greenbrier lawyers continued by saying, quote, plaintiffs' response is a last-ditch effort to derail that refinancing, contrary to plaintiffs' disingenuous claim that all it wants is to be repaid.
0: That's Brad McElhaney, who writes more this morning in the lead story at WVMetroNews.com. State police say troopers shot and killed a man in Preston County.
2: West Virginia State Police say last Friday, 33-year-old Joshua Roberts was threatening his Tunnelton neighbor with a machete. When troopers arrived around 9:30 in the morning, they found Roberts sitting in a van with a weapon. When troopers approached Roberts, he raised the weapon, forcing troopers to fire in self-defense. Roberts died at the scene. The investigation's ongoing. No other injuries were reported. I'm Mike Nolting for WVMetroNews.com.
0: The Southern West Virginia man facing charges in connection with that plot against government officials pleaded not guilty Thursday. 21-year-old Chandler Scraggs of Chapmanville was arrested last Friday for his role in a reported plan to attack officials during the recent UFC event at the White House in Washington, D.C. Scaggs entered the plea in U.S. District Court in Columbus, Ohio. He was alleged to have been the planned trigger man in the plot to assassinate high-ranking leaders of the government, including President Trump. He's one of eight that were charged, and all eight will likely go on trial as a group. Judge Edmund Sargas has set their trial date for September 14th. In Weston, another big turnout of folks who have a serious problem with plans for a high-power transmission line proposed to be built through the region. Valley Link held another open house for its planned Valley North project last night. Developers say they're taking feedback from these meetings before settling on where the route will go. Property owners say they believe that they're being forced into something that will denigrate their land and its value. The ACLU wasted no time in jumping on the city of Huntington's plan for a $2.1 million contract with Flock Technology. The city council, despite more than 50 people railing against the idea, agreed to purchase the cameras and other data collection and surveillance devices Monday. The ACLU filed a lawsuit Thursday to block the contract before it begins. West Virginia coal miners are concerned about a proposed gas-fired power plant proposed to be built in Monongahela County. MonPower and Potomac Edison are planning to build that plant near the Fort Martin Power Station close to Morgantown. MonPower officials testifying Thursday before the PSC say they're building the plant to attract data centers. UMWA President Brian Sanson says approving the plant will have a devastating impact on coal.
3: I believe it sends a clear signal to the rest of the industry that Northern West Virginia coal is, or thermal coal in West Virginia is dead, and that the industry's gone.
0: Sanson says the days would be numbered for the Fort Martin power plant if that natural gas plant is built.
3: When you're going to put a natural gas plant right beside a coal plant, that's just a natural ending to what's going to happen.
0: PSC will hear more evidence today in their headquarters in Charleston. Secretary of State Chris Warner has put out a statement following President Trump's nationwide address last night on the election security. Quoting Warner here, West Virginia has yet to receive a call from the White House, the intelligence community, or any other federal agency alerting us to a real existing threat to our 2026 general election. And that's great news for us because it's exactly what we're seeing on our end as well. We remain open to any actionable intelligence that will help West Virginia strengthen its election security even further. Until then, we'll stay the course. That's a quote from Warner. Friends and family are remembering the helicopter pilot killed in Pocahontas County recently. 57-year-old Leo Basile died in a crash a week ago today in the Huntersville area. Drew Nyman was one of his friends and says he heard about the wreck while listening to the radio that day.
4: Started listening. I was like, well, you know, with me being at the airport, I hope it wasn't anything local. And I just caught the tail end of it, unfortunately, to hear that, you know, it was the Waco oil and gas pilot. And I kind of just had a sick feeling in my stomach.
0: Nyman, the owner of the Full Throttle Auto and Aviation Spa at the Morgantown Municipal Airport, and says thanks. He says that's thanks to Basili's support. And the 200th celebration of the historic Jefferson County town of Bolivar won't happen this weekend. The town celebration's been postponed due to anticipated stormy weather and high temperatures. No new date yet set for the event. Well, coming up in our Metro News Backgrounder, more testimony from the PSC hearing yesterday regarding that gas-fired plant in Montague County. And then we'll get an update on sports with Daniel Woods.

0: they say you can't take the lottery with you. 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
1: Still ahead, we get an update on sports with Daniel Woods, but right now, in our Metro News backgrounder, the State Public Service Commission will hear more testimony today about a proposed gas-fired power plant for Monongahela County. MonPower and Potomac Edison are asking the PSC to approve a $2.4 billion plant to be built near Morgantown. The first day of the evidentiary hearing was Thursday in Charleston. MonPower President Chris Beam was on the stand and defended MonPower's decision to propose a $1.18 increase to customer bills to pay for the plant. More from Beam's testimony in our backgrounder.
2: But we were setting it up so if the customer today, me or you, pay this surcharge and we pay it for a month, 6 months, or a year, the data center signs up, they will make a payment back to credit the customer for all the surcharge they have paid and then cover their costs going forward 100%.
3: Have you asked them to just pay a surcharge themselves instead of the ratepayers pay that?
2: We've had that discussion, yes.
3: And what did they say?
2: When they sign the contract, that's exactly what they will do.
1: UMWA President Brian Sanson says he doesn't understand why the real customers aren't paying for the plant. He spoke a little about it on Metro News Midday Thursday.
4: And that's the data centers. I think that you're starting to see a real pushback from the American people on data centers. They're seeing their bills skyrocket, and they don't want them in their towns. And I think West Virginians are probably going to be the same way because it's not if they're coming, it's when they're coming. But as we sit here today, I believe there's 75 data centers that are either blocked or on hold because of local or state actions that have stopped them.
1: And the PSC is set to make its decision on that gas-fired power plant by March of 2027. Now with an update on sports, here's Daniel Woods. Daniel, good morning.
5: Good morning, Chris. The West Virginia men's basketball team is hard at work this summer ahead of head coach Ross Hodges' second season with an almost entirely new roster and a difficult non-conference schedule on the horizon. Butler transfer Finley Bizjak arrives after an All-Big East season a year ago and says he can bring a scoring punch to the Mountaineers.
6: I'd like to say I'm a scorer. I naturally love scoring the basketball. I don't think there's a better feeling on earth to me. But I try my best to be a winner and be a playmaker and help others as much as possible, but also mostly just involve the basket.
5: Bizjak was a guest Thursday on the CityNet statewide sports line. High school football practices continue around West Virginia as teams get a jump on the fall with summer workouts. St. Mary's looks to return to the playoffs and build off of a 2025 season that saw the Blue Devils improve from 4 to 8 wins in 1 year. Lineman Deion Mosley says an attitude change has his team ready to keep winning.
7: Coach Moat, you know, he saw something was up with the work ethic we had, and he started to have us step up as a team, not just as leaders individually. We all kind of just stepped up as a team, and if someone wasn't there, someone else was there to take their place, and we all just need to have that mentality this year.
5: You can find Joe Brocato's full visit with St. Mary's at WVMetroNews.com. The West Virginia baseball team's top high school prospect is not going to make it to Morgantown. Right-handed pitcher Kyle Castile is reportedly in agreement to a contract with the Chicago White Sox. The White Sox picked Castile in the 11th round of the Major League Baseball draft earlier this month. He's expected to receive a $1.25 million signing bonus. Castile is the second WVU recruit lost in the draft after the St. Louis Cardinals selected Seton Hill transfer Owen Henney. Questions surround the future of West Virginia's only minor league hockey team as the Pittsburgh Penguins decided to end the organization's affiliation with the Wheeling Nailers. The Penguins' new ownership group also owns the Florida Everblades, one of Wheeling's opponents in the ECHL, which becomes Pittsburgh's new affiliate in the league. The Nailers organization released a statement on Thursday saying that conversations with other NHL franchises are already underway. Major League Baseball is back for the second half of the regular season following the All-Star break, with the New York Mets beating the Philadelphia Phillies 4-1 in a standalone game before the rest of the league returns to play today. Francisco Alvarez homered twice for the Mets, and Christian Scott threw 5 2/3 scoreless innings to earn the win. And the Open Championship continues. At Royal Birkdale Golf Club in England, Lucas Herbert is in the lead, flying up the leaderboards today. The Australian is 5 under through 8 holes. American Jackson Suber was in the lead after day one. He's 1 over today through his first 13 holes. Morning news time is 6:21.
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0: in whatever the corporations are, whatever the businesses are, that are also going to draw the people, because all of our, I won't say all of our problems, but a lot of our problems can be solved with more people here in West Virginia paying into the pot, yes, so we can fund schools and yes, roads and all the things we talk about that are underfunded all the
1: yeah,
0: time.
1: Yeah, you're exactly right. And look, there are challenges associated with growth, and Berkeley County officials will tell you about
0: sure,
1: that. But also, there's benefits. I mean, people are moving in, people are buying things, people are paying taxes. And you look at, look, Berkeley County has a couple things going for it, and we single that out because it's the fastest growing county. One is it's on the I-81 corridor, mm-hmm, which is a very busy corridor. It's there's a major rail system through there, major railroad through there. It's very close to the greater D.C. Metroplex. It has flat land. It's not. It's just over the mountain from fast-growing Loudoun County. So there's just a lot of things that are benefiting a place like Berkeley County. You can't always recreate that, right? Mm-hmm. Because the biggest challenges in West Virginia are where? Southern West Virginia, right? And they are not growing. In fact, they're losing population. Here's another factor, Dave, is that we have an older and sicker population. When we talk about more deaths than births, the lifespan in West Virginia for men and women is 15 to 16 years less than it is in Hawaii, which is the healthiest state. 15 to 16 years. So somebody might live to be 65 in West Virginia, and they live to be 80 in Hawaii. So we have that issue confronts us as well.
0: Just one more point, Hop, about the economic growth. Look at the benefit. Mason County jumps to mind.
1: Yeah.
0: They're benefiting from Nucor.
1: Yes.
0: They were able to let their excess levy to fund their fire departments expire because they don't need it anymore.
1: Because
0: they got Nucor.
1: Yeah.
0: So there's an example. And I can understand why I would live longer in Hawaii, by the way. Just throwing
1: but,
0: that out there.
1: You know, but Dave, that's an excellent point about Mason County. And you look at like Doddridge County, which had all that natural gas.
0: Oh, yeah.
1: You know, what's happened there. And those things feed on themselves. It's just hard sometimes to get traction. But because Nucor is in Mason County, there'll be ancillary businesses that will locate near there, and other businesses will look at that and go, wow, like you said, if Nucor is there, then maybe there's something to offer.
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3: 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No accidents to report right now. Looking around the Kanawha Valley, Greater Charleston area, things are moving very smooth right now. No accidents on the major roads and highways 64, 77, 79, Turnpike, McCorkle Avenue are all reporting clear at this time. No weather events that you'll be running into this morning. Rain maybe a little bit later this evening, before sundown, but otherwise things are okay right now as you're driving in.

0: Morning news time is 6:27. I'm Chris Lawrence.
1: And I'm Daniel Woods.
0: President Trump, at a primetime address on Thursday evening, announced his administration is releasing previously classified documents that he claims show the vulnerability of U.S. election security and infrastructure. The president critical of California's June primary, inferring without evidence that the blown count was due to manipulations in the count.
2: California's recent election for mayor of L.A. and governor was held on June 2nd, long time ago, but it was just completed a few days ago on July 10th. Think of that, much more than 1 month. Took a month to count the votes. I wonder what they were doing.
0: Trump announced documents will now be available on the White House website that he says demonstrate the interference of foreign adversaries, including China, in the elections.
2: U.S. spy agencies began learning about the compromise of voter registration files in 2020 when they discovered that tens of millions of voter data, think of that, tens of millions of voters' data in 18 states have been bought, stolen, or hacked by China.
0: The release comes as the president is calling for Congress to pass the Save America Act that would require proof of citizenship for voter registration as well as other measures.
3: Smoke from hundreds of wildfires across Canada is triggering air quality alerts in at least 19 states. Air quality alerts in the Midwest and Northeast have been extended through today. ABC's Matt Rivers reports from New York.
4: Millions under air quality alerts in at least 19 states. Chicago recording some of the worst air quality in the world among major cities. At Philadelphia International Airport, the low visibility triggering flight delays. More than 180 fires ablaze in Ontario, Canada alone. An American visiting the area seeing the inferno up close.
5: We're getting out of here. It's a little close for comfort.
4: Also contributing to the orange haze, at least 9 fires in northern Minnesota.
3: Officials warning some fires could continue burning for months. The West Virginia DEP has urged residents to be aware of the latest air quality indexes and protect vulnerable people such as children and the elderly. A possible source in the parasitic illness outbreak that has infected thousands of people across the U.S.
6: A source familiar with this investigation tells ABC News that the outbreak of that severe stomach bug is linked to shredded iceberg lettuce that was served at Taco Bell locations in 5 states. Those states are Indiana, Kentucky, Michigan, Ohio, and West Virginia. The source says that the FDA's investigation identified a single supplier of iceberg lettuce from Mexico that was used by the Taco Bell locations where the sick people say they ate.
3: ABC's reached out to Taco Bell for comment and not heard back. The West Virginia Department of Health is expected to give the latest numbers later this morning.
0: Now, Taco Bell did offer a response.
7: The investigation tells me that these illnesses are likely linked to shredded iceberg lettuce sold at select Taco Bell locations, specifically in Indiana, Kentucky, Michigan, Ohio, and West Virginia. And then Taco Bell, in a statement, told us, out of abundance of caution, Taco Bell has taken immediate action to voluntarily remove potentially impacted lettuce from a supplier in select states. The affected ingredient from our supplier is being indefinitely removed from our supply chain nationwide and will be replaced within 24 hours in select states.
0: Morning news time is now 6:30. Taking a look at the weather the weather conditions across the state. Cloudy and 63 in Wheeling and Huntington, partly cloudy and 73. Morgantown, cloudy and 66. Beckley, clear, 67. In Elkins, mostly cloudy and 69. Partly cloudy and 67 in Martinsburg. 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
8: Here's the Metro News AccuWeather forecast. Today will be hot and humid with a mix of sunshine and a few clouds leading to an afternoon thunderstorm. The high will reach 92. Tonight, expect overcast skies and continued humidity with a chance of thunderstorms in some areas. The low will be around 73. The voice of Charleston, 580 WCHS.
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9: 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The DNR's work on muskie regeneration in the state has been impressive through the years. Muskie can be found in a whole lot of waters in this state and in catchable numbers. That was not the case many years ago, and it's a testament to water quality improvement, but also a testament to the work the state's hatchery personnel have done and to repatriate those fish through the years. That spawning program is still going on, as explained by fisheries biologist Nate Taylor.
10: Something we do every year still. We typically use males from Middle Island Creek and females from North Bend Lake as kind of what we always looked at as our West Virginia strain. We had a genetics project with West Virginia University that got completed last year, and it kind of showed a lot of admixing between several different populations.

0: to the exact pool we took them out of.
1: And the young muskie from that are then introduced to a number of waters around the state. I'm Chris Lawrence with Outdoors Today on Metro News, the voice of West Virginia. It's 6:38 on the morning news. Let's get an update on sports. Daniel Woods is in with that. Morning, Daniel.
2: Good morning, Chris. West Virginia men's basketball enters its second season under head coach Ross Hodge, with the Mountaineer coaching staff almost completely rebuilding the roster this offseason. One of the newcomers is Butler transfer Finley Bizjak, who says off the court he's already falling in love with the community in Morgantown.
3: And I didn't know a single thing, but like the life and like culture and community here is so strong. Like everyone really loves West Virginia here, and like going to the baseball games with some of the managers, and like it's just seeing how like the managers felt about like all the like sports, like how they talked about baseball and football. And just everything here is so tight-knit, and like everyone really loves this place. I can tell.
2: Bizjak was a guest Thursday on the CityNet statewide sports line. One of the West Virginia baseball team's expected newcomers will not be a Mountaineer. Right-handed pitcher Kyle Castile, WVU's top high school prospect in this year's recruiting class, is agreeing to a contract with the Chicago White Sox. Castile was an 11th-round pick by Chicago in the Major League Baseball draft last week. He's expected to receive a signing bonus worth over $1 million. Castile is the second WVU recruit lost to the draft this year after Seton Hill transfer Owen Henney was selected by the St. Louis Cardinals. High school football teams across West Virginia are working toward kickoff, which is less than 2 months away, and the St. Mary's Blue Devils hope to keep improving after an 8-win 2025 season. Head coach Jody Moat says his players are bought into the vision and ready to put together another winning campaign.
4: Thank these guys for just doing what we have to do to try to be successful, and I feel like these guys are working hard and will work hard come August the 3rd. I think number one, we have to stay healthy, and then if we can stay healthy and then humble and just work hard, I think they can have a productive year.
2: You can find Joe Brocato's full visit with St. Mary's at WVMetroNews.com. The future of minor league hockey in West Virginia is facing some questions. The Pittsburgh Penguins decided to end the organization's affiliation with the Wheeling Nailers after 29 years. The Penguins ownership group also owns the Florida Everblades, one of Wheeling's opponents in the ECHL, which is now Pittsburgh's affiliate in the league. The Nailers organization released a statement Thursday saying that conversations with other NHL franchises are already underway. The NBA is investigating the Milwaukee Bucks contract with guard Gary Trent Jr. for possible salary cap circumvention. Trent signed a 4-year, $64 million contract with Milwaukee this summer after posting his worst statistical season since his rookie year. The league is investigating the possibility that the team and player made an illegal prior agreement for a later pay raise when Trent signed a much cheaper contract with the Bucks last offseason. And the National Hockey League is preparing for its first 84-game season since the 1990s after announcing the league's 2026-27 schedule. The NHL is expanding the regular season from 82 to 84 games this year, and regular season hockey starts in September for the first time as the Stanley Cup champion Carolina Hurricanes open the season against the Florida Panthers on September 29th. That game opens a triple header, also including the New York Rangers against the Boston Bruins and Chicago Blackhawks against the Vegas Golden Knights. Morning news time is 6:41.
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2: With your WCHS Sports Update, good morning. I'm Daniel Woods. Call it a win streak for the Charleston Dirty Birds. A third consecutive victory on the road against the Southern Maryland Blue Crabs. This one a 10-6 win. Charleston breaking out the bats in a big way, scoring those 10 runs on 17 hits. That includes three home runs, the 19th of the season for Narciso Crook, the 9th for John Nunez, and the 17th for Yasiel Pino. Nunez, Pino, and Javier Crespo each delivered three hits in the victory. Josimar Cousins picks up the win on the mound. He threw five scoreless innings, allowing just one hit and striking out a pair. Carlos Meza and Rizky El Tenayo combined

0: Bynes to close it out with an inning and a third of scoreless work on the mound. The Cincinnati Reds are back in action tonight, returning from the Major League All-Star break. An 8:40 first pitch taking on the Colorado Rockies. Brady Singer gets the start against Grant Hughes. You can hear the action right here on 580 WCHS with sports. I'm Daniel Woods.
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6: A South Charleston woman is headed to prison for a decade after allowing her boyfriend to sexually abuse children in her home. Good morning. I'm Chris Lawrence in the Jarrett Construction Studios of 580 WCHS, and this is the morning news. 38-year-old Vanessa Beauvais was sentenced Thursday after an earlier guilty plea to allowing her boyfriend to abuse those children at an in-home daycare that she ran at her house. Kanawha County Judge Tara Salango with harsh words for Beauvais.
7: You used your own child as a prop to feed the sick and disgusting appetite of a sexual predator.
6: The boyfriend, Christopher Rush, was previously sentenced to 10 years in prison. Jackson County Sheriff Ross Mellinger says when he rolled up on the scene of a collision on I-77 near Goldtown Thursday morning, he knew it was not just another minor crash.
8: Really, really devastating accident. I've seen a lot of accidents in my 30 years, and this would have to be in the top two or three. It was pretty devastating.
6: Mellinger said the driver of a West Virginia paving pickup lost control of the vehicle. It went from the southbound lanes through the median and into the northbound lanes, where it struck an oncoming passenger vehicle from Ohio. The pickup driver and two people in the passenger vehicle were killed. A tractor-trailer headed north and another vehicle headed north crashed into those vehicles. The northbound lanes were closed for most of the day. The Public Service Commission will hear more testimony today in its ongoing hearing on Mon Power's pitch to build a natural gas power plant near Morgantown. Testimony began at their hearing room in Charleston yesterday. Kanawha County Commission President Ben Salango says one of the goals of former county commissioner, who's now executive director of the Ambulance Authority, Lance Wheeler, was to straighten out the authority's budget and get it into a position where the workers there can earn more by working for the authority. Salango said Thursday on 580 Live with Dave Allen that those workers deserve better pay.
9: It is a hard job. There's no way in the world I would want to ride in the back of an ambulance and see what they see and deal with what they deal with. But to get people to do that, you have got to make sure that they're paid fairly.
6: And Salango said recruitment and retention goes hand in hand with improving that pay. The city of Huntington and the Huntington Police Department say they need to do a better job of handling federal grants. A federal audit pointed out some of those deficiencies. Police Chief Phil Watkins says HPD will take the advice from the Department of Justice and says the local department's focus remains on accountability as well as transparency. You're starting the day with the morning news here on The Voice of Charleston, 580 WCHS.
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10: 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No accidents to report right now. Looking around the Kanawha Valley, Greater Charleston area, things are moving very smooth right now. No accidents on the major roads and highways 64, 77, 79, Turnpike, McCorkle Avenue are all reporting clear at this time. No weather events that you'll be running into this morning. Rain maybe a little bit later this evening before sundown, but otherwise things are okay right now as you're driving in.
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0: And at 6:48, I'm Daniel Woods.
1: And I'm Chris Lawrence.
0: A lawsuit in Huntington over a new security camera contract.
2: The ACLU, West Virginia, and two law firms allege Huntington City Council acted too quickly by approving a $2.1 million contract with Flock Safety. A Marathon City Council meeting earlier this week ended with a 6-4 vote in favor of the contract. Over 50 residents spoke out against the cameras before that vote. Flock Safety uses artificial intelligence to gather data through license plate readers, live video cameras, and more. The suit against City Council has been filed in Cabell County Circuit Court on behalf of Greg Jemison. ACLU officials say the council violated city code by not giving a public notice or holding a public hearing before awarding the contract. I'm Jack Carlson, WVMetroNews.com.
1: Mon Power's president, Chris Beam, tells the State Public Service Commission a new gas-fired power plant that they want to build next to the Fort Martin coal-fired power plant in Monongahela County is necessary to provide power anticipated for data center development.
3: We need to start building today to meet a 2031 in-service date. That's pretty clear. We know that. It's been confirmed from all the bidders we've talked to. You have to start now or you will not make 31. We have the first customer in line that wants service in 32, but they also want service before 32.
1: Beam explained they do have a plan in which data center developers have agreed to that would require them to pick up the tab on the new plant.
3: As soon as we sign a contract with one of these, with one of the vendors, and there's more than one, as soon as we sign the contract, we will submit the contract to the Public Service Commission, and all that contract will do is reduce the burden that's on the existing customer base. We also believe that we have enough folks in queue that, it will, to your point earlier, it will remove all of these costs from the existing customer base.
1: And he was speaking as part of an evidentiary hearing on the project. The second day of that process continues today before the PSC.
0: Mon Power President. President of the United Mine Workers, Brian Sansom, also spoke and opposed the construction, saying the plan will be the death knell for steam coal in northern West Virginia.
4: I believe it sends a clear signal to the rest of the industry that northern West Virginia coal is, or thermal coal in West Virginia is dead, and that the industry's gone.
0: That hearing before the PSC again continues today.
1: A southern West Virginia resident charged in a plot to attack the White House UFC event is awaiting additional court dates. 21-year-old Chandler Skaggs of Chapmanville pleaded not guilty in a Thursday hearing in U.S. District Court in Columbus, Ohio. He was arrested last week, the eighth individual charged in connection with that plot to attack the White House UFC Freedom 250 Fest, June 14th.
0: A West Virginia paving driver and two Ohio people are dead after a terrible crash on Interstate 77 in Jackson County. Sheriff Ross Mellinger explains what happened Thursday morning.
5: Passenger truck owned by West Virginia Paving traveling southbound and had crossed the median there just about the Gold Town exit southbound. And when it crossed the median, it struck another passenger car that was headed northbound. And everybody in those two particular vehicles were DOA.
0: Mellinger says it's one of the worst crashes he's ever seen.
5: A really, really devastating accident. I've seen a lot of accidents in my 30 years, and this would have to be in the top two or three. It was pretty devastating.
0: That wreck caused the interstate to be closed throughout the day as crews cleaned up the scene.
1: Teamwork, the focus of the new Kanawha County Ambulance Authority leadership team, former County Commissioner Lance Wheeler is the executive director and has joined a longtime authority employee, Jason Sargent, as deputy director. They're taking over the authority during a tumultuous time. The ambulance authority in Kanawha County dealing with budget issues as well as criticism over the high-profile death of an Elkview man in April who was run over and killed by an ambulance. County Commission President Ben Salango says Wheeler was selected to steady the agency's finances.
6: The two biggest issues, number one, was budgetary, and number two was recruitment and retention. And so the goal was to get somebody who really understood budgets.
1: And officials say the authority's deficit is around $2 million.
0: A microscopic parasite continues to wreak havoc. Cyclosporiasis cases rising in West Virginia. The parasite causes an intestinal infection, and in Cabell County, 33 cases have been reported. Symptoms include nausea, lack of appetite, explosive watery diarrhea, and fatigue. Cabell Huntington Health Department's Liz Chambers says those who show symptoms should seek medical attention.
7: Then you should go check with your doctor. They can run a test. They can figure out what the source is, and if you do have cyclist psoriasis, then they can treat it with antibiotics.
0: West Virginia state officials say less than 10 cases are typically reported each year.
1: The West Virginia DEP out with an advisory about air quality in West Virginia tied to that dense smoke from the Canadian forest fires. Officials say the smoke reached West Virginia late Thursday and will continue today. The advisory says it could be enough to elevate air quality indexes in the state to the unhealthy or very unhealthy range. 6:53 now. 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
8: Here's the Metro News AccuWeather forecast. Today will be hot and humid with a mix of sunshine and a few clouds, leading to an afternoon thunderstorm. The high will reach 92. Tonight, expect overcast skies and continued humidity with a chance of thunderstorms in some areas. The low will be around 73. The voice of Charleston, 580 WCHS.
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16: 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No accidents to report right now. Looking around the Kanawha Valley, Greater Charleston area, things are moving very smooth right now. No accidents on the major roads and highways 64, 77, 79, Turnpike, McCorkle Avenue are all reporting clear at this time. No weather events that you'll be running into this morning. Rain maybe a little bit later this evening before sundown, but otherwise things are okay right now as you're driving in.
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1: Moving on from quarterback Brendan Sorsby at Cincinnati. We'll talk about that in a moment.
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1: Cincinnati won 7 games a year ago with Brendan Sorsby at quarterback. 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
19: J.C. French to run the Bearcats offense.
20: You know, I think we all know it, no matter what level or what league you're in, whether it be rec league, high school, college, or pro, you better have a good quarterback. And certainly went in the portal. And a couple things that we like about J.C., he ended up being the all-time leading passer in Georgia Southern school history. He's a guy who's got a lot of great experience in Coach Helton's offense down at Georgia Southern. You know, lit it up at times, did a great job with throwing the football. But then you start digging deeper and you know, getting in, calling and talking to people and finding out about his character, his leadership, how he handles himself off the field. And that was critical as well. And, you know, but you don't truly know until you get him on campus. And when we got J.C. on campus, very humble but very confident in his ability, I thought we had an outstanding spring. You know, we split a lot of time at quarterback position this spring, and he kind of rose to the top. He throws an excellent ball. He's a very catchable ball, tight spiral, can make the throws down the field as well, and also can move around a little bit. I think, you know, for us in our offense, we've always had a quarterback that can move around a little bit, and he's able to do that as well. You know, so I'm excited about what he'll be able to do for our team this year. I think he's already, you know, taken the leadership role of the quarterback position. He's won the locker room, and, you know, that's the reason why we brought him here. You know, I think we're excited about what J.C. will be able to bring to our team.
19: Cincinnati has the potential to have one of the top offensive lines in the conference with all-league players Evan Tingizol and Joe Cotton leading the way. The Mountaineers will host Cincinnati October 17th. With the Golden Blue Report, I'm Kyle Wiggs, Metro News Sports.
1: 6:59 on the morning news. Stay with us. We've got more to come in the next hour. For Daniel Woods, I'm Chris Lawrence, and this is Metro News, the voice of West Virginia.
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21: From ABC News, I'm Brian Clark. Health authorities may have figured out the source of the cyclosporiasis outbreak that has sickened thousands of people with the stomach bug. Shredded lettuce that was sold at Taco Bell locations across five states, says ABC's Hannah Patah.
22: A source telling ABC News the FDA has identified a single supplier of the lettuce from Mexico. Taco Bell now voluntarily removing the lettuce, saying the affected ingredient from our supplier is being indefinitely removed from our supply chain nationwide and will be replaced within 24 hours in select states.
21: President Trump says declassified documents show vulnerabilities in the U.S. voting system as he urged Congress to pass a bill that tightens requirements around voting.
23: According to the DHS review, state voter rolls and public records, they identified approximately 278,000 non-citizens who are registered to vote in federal elections.
21: So far, the findings have not revealed any impact on actual elections. And the top Democrat on the House committee that oversees federal elections says the president was trying to sow confusion ahead of November's midterms. At least two people have been killed in flooding in the Texas Hill Country. That is the same area where more than 100 died a year ago in floods. First responders and emergency managers in the area are going to look at whether the new systems worked.
24: When the floodwaters came on July 4th, 2025, audible sirens were few and far between. A year later, dozens of warning devices have been funded and installed. In this first real-world test,
25: there was a triggering of the siren that did not go off immediately.
24: Governor Greg Abbott says the siren was flipped on a few minutes later and did go off.
25: For all practical purposes, the functionality of the sirens worked just fine.
24: Still, hundreds of people had to be rescued this week from high water.
21: That's ABC's Jim Ryan in Texas. More poor air quality expected today as a result of wildfires in Canada. You're listening to ABC News.
26: Well, it's official. 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
21: There are new questions around the ICE officer who was involved in a deadly shooting at a traffic stop in Maine earlier this week, says ABC's Karen Hua.
0: The Associated Press reports the officer allegedly involved in that fatal ICE shooting in Biddeford, Maine this week has a history of mental health issues. The AP reports the officer's relatives say he has a history of violent behavior, but they insist he acted in self-defense.
21: Senator Angus King of Maine said he was told that Johann Sebastian Guerrero was not the target of the ICE enforcement operation when he was killed. Summer travel has led to packed trails and packed facilities at Yosemite National Park, says ABC's Will Reeve.
2: Hikers squeezing past each other down a steep and packed cliffside at the popular Mist Trail, carefully navigating narrow staircases while lines inch past each other in both directions.
3: Like an amusement park, there's just people everywhere.
2: Hiker Mobeen Zarikari.
4: I did witness a lot of people slipping on the trail, actually, and I think some people got hurt.
2: And it's not just the trails. Tree-lined roads lined with cars. In Yosemite Village, visitors say finding a parking space can take nearly an hour.
21: The National Transportation Safety Board says a bird strike likely caused a tourist helicopter crash last year into New York City's Hudson River that killed all six people on board, including a tourist family from Spain. The final report has not yet been released. I'm Brian Clark, ABC News.
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8: Here's the Metro News AccuWeather forecast. Today will be hot and humid with plenty of sunshine and a few clouds, leading to an afternoon thunderstorm. The high will reach 92. Tonight will be overcast and humid with a chance of thunderstorms in some areas and a low of 73. Tomorrow will be cloudy, very humid, and not as hot with a chance of an afternoon thunderstorm. These storms may bring flooding downpours and localized damaging wind gusts. The high will be 84. Sunday will be humid, starting off cloudy in the morning but transitioning to sunny spells in the afternoon with a high of 84. The voice of Charleston, 580 WCHS.
7: Hi, this is David McCormick. In 1961, John F. Kennedy challenged the nation to land a man on the moon. Just 8 years later, that goal was achieved. 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

0: It's Friday, July 17th, 2026, and this is The Morning News, a service of Metro News, the voice of West Virginia. I'm Chris Lawrence, and it's 7:06. Let's take a look at what's happening at the Metro News anchor desk this morning. Mon Power says its regular customers eventually will not have to pay for a new natural gas-fired power plant that is proposed to be built.
1: Mon Power President Chris Beam says data centers will eventually pay for the $2.4 billion plant being planned for property north of Morgantown. Beam testified Thursday, the first day of a two-day evidentiary hearing before the State Public Service Commission. Mon Power is asking the PSC to approve the plant and a $1.18 a month surcharge on its customers that he says those customers will get back once Mon Power signs contracts with data centers.
2: The data center signs up. They will make a payment back to credit the customer for all the surcharge they have paid and then cover their costs going forward 100%.
1: No contracts have been signed yet. UMWA President Brian Sanson testified Thursday, allowing the plant will be a death knell for coal in that part of the state. I'm Jeff Jenkins, WVMetroNews.com.
0: The most recent filing in the ongoing fight over the Greenbrier says their creditor, White Sulphur Springs Holding, shows no sign that they want to have their debt settled.
3: The lawyers for the Greenbrier's owners maintain they have successfully secured financing to fully repay loans to the owners of the Omni Hotels and Resorts chain in a high-stakes battle for the historic West Virginia resort. In a new filing, in an ongoing conflict in U.S. District Court for the Southern District of West Virginia, lawyers for the Justice family say they've offered multi-million-dollar settlement arrangements to resolve all outstanding litigation.
0: Brad McElhaney reports the Greenbrier legal team contends White Sulphur Springs Holdings, which has the same ownership as Omni Hotels and Resorts, wants to seize control of the historic Greenbrier. Three people were killed in a four-car crash in Jackson County. The incident occurred near the Goldtown exit of I-77 when a pickup truck crossed the median and struck a passenger car headed north. One in the truck and two in the car were killed. Sheriff Ross Mellinger said it was a horrific scene.
4: A really, really devastating accident. I've seen a lot of accidents in my 30 years, and this would have to be in the top two or three. It was pretty devastating.
0: Another car and a semi crashed into the initial two cars. The crash closed I-77 northbound for most of Thursday. The city of Huntington and the Huntington Police Department need to do a better job handling federal grants. A federal audit pointed out some deficiencies, and Police Chief Phil Watkins says HPD will take the advice from the DOJ and says the local department's focus remains on accountability and transparency. A Kanawha County woman faces a decade behind bars for giving her boyfriend access to the children that she was due to watch and he sexually abused. 38-year-old Vanessa Bouvet heard her sentence in circuit court Thursday morning. She pleaded guilty last month to using a minor to produce obscene matter. She ran an in-home daycare in her South Charleston home where she allowed her boyfriend, Christopher Rush, to abuse the children. Judge Tara Salengo said Bouvet enabled a predator.
5: You made it very easy for Christopher Rush to live out his sexual fantasies and to engage in the sick behavior and actions that only a sexual predator can do.
0: Bouvet will have to register as a sex offender for the rest of her life. A Masontown woman faces charges of allegedly stealing from a youth baseball league. 39-year-old Brittany Carpenter is accused of stealing nearly $2,000 from the Kingwood Baseball League. State police began their investigation last June and found that Carpenter was taking money from the league account on transactions that had nothing to do with it. Carpenter is charged with 8 counts of fraud and is free on bond. Traffic going through the capital city will soon have to make adjustments. The heavily used Eugene A. Carter Memorial Bridge, which carries I-64 over the Kanawha River in Charleston, will get a rehab. Around 100,000 vehicles a day travel over that bridge. DOH officials say crews will work on one side at a time starting early next year. Kanawha County Delegate J.B. Akers says drivers are going to have to be aware of the closure.
6: We have a little bit of inconvenience while that's going on. This is going to be a huge project that impacts traffic from all over the East Coast, really.
0: State Transportation Secretary Todd Rumbo says they're trying to minimize the impact.
7: Our team at the Department of Transportation has worked tirelessly to phase this construction so we minimize the disruptions on your daily commute and businesses.
0: And the DOH says it will update its website during construction with the latest lane closures. Due to anticipated ill weather, the town of Bolivar has postponed its 200th anniversary celebration. Organizers say high heat as well as an anticipated chance of thunderstorms tomorrow has prompted a delay for the celebration, but no new date was set. And the ever-popular WWE will return to West Virginia this fall as Friday Night SmackDown will come to the Charleston Coliseum and Convention Center. The venue announced that October 30th is the date, and tickets go on sale a week from today. It's 7:11 now on the Morning News.
8: Here's the Metro News AccuWeather forecast. Today will be hot and humid with a mix of sunshine and a few clouds leading to an afternoon thunderstorm. The high will reach 92. Tonight, expect overcast skies and continued humidity with a chance of thunderstorms in some areas. The low will be around 73. The voice of Charleston, 580 WCHS.
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13: This is a Bloomberg Money Minute. Honda is ending sales of electric vehicles in the U.S., the automaker informing dealers that production of the Honda Prologue will end later this year. The company instead will prioritize hybrid and internal combustion engine models. Honda sales have been powered by strong demand for hybrid versions of its best-selling CR-V SUV. Honda will continue to sell EVs in other global markets. Checking on the markets, tech is dragging stock futures lower this morning. Meanwhile, Netflix is also weighing on sentiment. Shares are dropping in the early trade after forecasting a second consecutive quarter of slowing sales growth. Investors are worried that the leader in streaming may be losing momentum. And it's getting harder to access your airline lounge. As lounges fill up with travelers, airlines are cracking down. Some are opening bigger lounges to handle the crowds, while others are raising prices, tightening access, and creating exclusive VIP spaces for their highest-paying customers. Courtney Donahoe, Bloomberg.
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17: 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Then expand your horizons with ABC Perspective, followed by the tech insights from Kim Commandel at 10. In the afternoon, travel the globe with Rudy Maxa and avoid costly home mistakes with The Money Pit. 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
0: 7:15 on the Morning News. Still ahead, an update on sports with Daniel Woods. Right now in our background are the Department of Health. We'll give the latest numbers of an intestinal illness later this morning. A microscopic parasite causes the illness called cyclosporiasis, and cases are on the rise in the Mountain State. U.S. Senator Shelley Moore Capito talked about the infection during a media conference with West Virginia reporters on Thursday.
18: Well, there are discussions about the new virus or bacterial parasite that is causing so many people to get ill. And in West Virginia, we have it as well. I think what we have to look at is as the food surveillance system that the CDC now has was able to track and see what may be some of the origins of this. And, you know, it's thought to be on vegetables. You can't wash it off is what I've heard. And so you can only cook it off. And, you know, a lot of people don't cook their lettuce. I certainly don't. So it is a very problematic, and it's supposed to be miserable. I'm going to go back and track what you've said, whether they've took this off the list. Why did it come off the list? Did that delay any kind of reaction? I think that's important for oversight to look at. And if that is the case, then we need to make those adjustments at CDC. There are food surveillance, or there are a health surveillance top of the heap organization to help states meet the challenge and localities meet the challenges. So I hope that this parasite stops quickly. And now that we think we know a little bit more about it, and that we're able to also use the CDC in the way that it was intended. If that's not happening now, then it needs to start happening.
0: The State Department of Health is expected to provide the latest report case totals at 10 o'clock this morning. 7:17 on the morning news to the sports desk now, and Daniel Woods is in. Daniel, good morning.
19: Good morning, Chris. An almost brand new West Virginia men's basketball team is getting its first practices in this summer as head coach Ross Hodge looks to build on WVU's college basketball crown championship going into his second season. Butler transfer Finley Bizjack is getting his first taste of Mountaineer hoops and says the team's emphasis on culture stands out immediately.
20: Jeremiah, in my opinion, is one of our...
21: Today before practice, we went over to the TV and they just showed Josan being a very good teammate and like how we needed to reciprocate more of that. And like that was like the only thing we looked at before we got straight into practice was just like how we could be better teammates and like that we're not like alone out there on the basketball court. And so I've been around college basketball and I've never been around a program or been around like a team that we have to be more like dependent on each other and have to like buy into our culture in order to like reach our goals and be where we want to be.
19: Bizjack was a guest Thursday on the CityNet statewide sports line. The high school football season is just weeks from kicking off, and the best programs in the state are gearing up with summer practices. St. Mary's made a 4-win improvement from 2024 to 2025, and head coach Jody Moat is confident his team can continue that success, believing that returning quarterback Jeremiah DeMoss can lead the way to a big season.
20: Jeremiah, in my opinion, is one of our leaders. He had a tremendous junior year last year through the challenges that he had, and he stuck with it. And I believe this year, looking for him to have a big year.
19: You can find Joe Brocato's full visit with the Blue Devils at WVMetroNews.com. Major League Baseball is back for the second half of the regular season following the All-Star break. The New York Mets beating the Philadelphia Phillies 4-1 in a standalone game before the rest of the league returns to play today. Francisco Alvarez homered twice for the Mets, and Christian Scott threw 5 2/3 scoreless innings to earn the win. The National Hockey League is preparing for its first 84-game season since the 1990s after the league expanded the schedule from 82 to 84 games for the 2026-27 season. Regular season hockey begins in September. For the first time in league history, the Stanley Cup champion Carolina Hurricanes opened the campaign against the Florida Panthers on September 29th in Raleigh. Morning news time is 7:20.
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19: With your WCHS Sports Update, good morning. I'm Daniel Woods. Call it a win streak for the Charleston Dirty Birds. A third consecutive victory on the road against the Southern Maryland Blue Crabs. This one a 10-6 win. Charleston breaking out the bats in a big way, scoring those 10 runs on 17 hits. That includes three home runs, the 19th of the season for Narciso Crook, the 9th for John Nunez, and the 17th for Yasiel Pino. Nunez, Pino, and Javier Crespo each delivered three hits in the victory. Josimar Cousins picks up the win on the mound. He threw five scoreless innings, allowing just one hit and striking out a pair. Carlos Meza and Rizkiel Tadeo combined to close it out with an inning and a third of scoreless work on the mound. The Cincinnati Reds are back in action tonight, returning from the Major League All-Star break. An 8:40 first pitch taking on the Colorado Rockies. Brady Singer gets the start against Grant Hughes. You can hear the action right here on 580 WCHS with sports. I'm Daniel Woods.
1: 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Listen, if you're planning on dragging that old worn-out ride up and down the turnpike one more time, just don't. This is the time to upgrade and make that next trip in comfort and style. This summer, Gene and Ryan have loaded down the lot with inventory, both new and used, and that means they're sure to have the perfect vehicle for you no matter what your summer adventures have in store. And you know you're going to get the best deal possible at Walker because Gene and Ryan built their business the old-fashioned way by making friends. 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So don't push that old vehicle beyond its limits for another summer, or worse, have to call that brother-in-law you hate to come pick up your family in Beckley because that car couldn't make it back from Myrtle Beach. The new car, truck, or SUV you've been dreaming of is waiting on you now at Walker Chevrolet. In the shadow of the Interstate Bridge, just off the Nitro exit of I-64. 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
0: Prep work to begin soon on a major overhaul of the Eugene Carter Memorial Bridge. Good morning, I'm Chris Lawrence in the Jarrett Construction Studios of 580 WCHS, and this is the morning news. Governor Patrick Morrissey says that $74.5 million deck replacement coming to the I-64 bridge over the Kanawha River is an example of the new priorities of the DOH.
2: This is a signal that we take bridge repair work very seriously. When we inherit being F in bridges, I do not want that to be the case. We need safe bridges for our people, and I'm going to keep working every day to make sure that that happens.
0: Kanawha County Delegate J.B. Akers said the Morrissey administration is doing the right thing.
6: For doing the hard thing on a project like this, which is a maintenance and repair project, and they're not kicking the can down the road for some other administration to have to deal with. They're dealing with a major issue right now, and this will be a generational project for this bridge, and it's going to prevent us from having to deal with this in the future.
0: Prep work for the project begins next month. A tragic day in Jackson County Thursday, a pickup truck headed south on I-77 near the Goldtown exit traveled through the median and struck a northbound passenger car. The driver of the pickup, as well as two people in the car, all were killed. Sheriff's deputies continue their investigation. A 21-year-old Logan County man is awaiting further federal court proceedings in connection with a scheme to cause violence at the White House UFC event last month. Chapmanville resident Chandler Skaggs pleaded not guilty Thursday during his arraignment in federal court in Columbus. Skaggs is one of eight men who were charged in that conspiracy. He was allegedly going to be one of the snipers involved in the plot. A woman who ran an in-home daycare in South Charleston, allowing her boyfriend to sexually abuse some of the children she cared for, is headed to prison for a decade. 38-year-old Vanessa Beauvais was sentenced Thursday by Kanawha County Judge Tara Salango. Salango telling Beauvais that there are no excuses for what she did.
3: As a mother, I cannot understand how you could not see the seriousness of what you were engaging in and how you were feeding this man.
0: Salango sentenced Beauvais to the maximum. Beauvais pleaded guilty last month. They'll be rocking it out tonight at Live on the Levee on Charleston's riverfront when John Ingram presents a tribute to Led Zeppelin. That's the headliner event at 8 o'clock. Opening up, special guest Natalie Brooks will take the stage at 6:30 to open the evening. And the CAMC Foundation celebrating a big milestone. They turn 50, and their anniversary will be marked with a celebration tomorrow night at the Charleston Coliseum and Convention Center. You're starting the day with the morning news on 580 WCHS.
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4: Happy Friday once again. This is Dale Cooper with a check of traffic. There's no accidents report right now. Major roads and highways in and around the Charleston area and the Kanawha Valley are looking pretty good as far as accidents go, but there is dense traffic downtown Charleston coming into Charleston. 64 headed eastbound into Charleston is delayed right now. Right around the downtown exits, you can expect some delays there as traffic starts to pick up this morning and the density increases. No accidents to report right now. The weather's relatively clear. You just need to be careful headed wherever you're going on this Friday.
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0: Morning news time is 7:26. I'm Chris Lawrence.
19: And I'm Daniel Woods.
0: President Trump, at a primetime address on Thursday, announced his administration is releasing previously classified documents that he claims show the vulnerability of U.S. election security and infrastructure, including documents that he says reveal thousands of registrations for ineligible voters.
7: Hundreds of thousands of non-citizens and dead people are listed and active on the voter rolls, and yet we still have elections with no voter ID, no proof of citizenship, and tens of millions of ballots floating aimlessly through the mail.
0: The president also called for an investigation into what he says is evidence of meddling in the 2020 election in those documents.
7: Today, I'm asking the Office of the Director of National Intelligence, the Department of Justice, the FBI, and the CIA to investigate how and why such crucial information was hidden, to fire those involved in the cover-up, and to file criminal charges if appropriate.
0: The release comes as the president is calling on Congress to pass the Save America Act that would require proof of citizenship for voter registration and other measures.
19: Sources tell ABC News a White House teleprompter operator allegedly used inside information to make more than $100,000 betting on the president's speeches. The White House saying he's now on administrative leave. ABC's chief investigative correspondent Aaron Katursky reports.
8: Sources tell ABC News Gabriel Perez used his inside knowledge to place bets and win more than $100,000 in the prediction market Kalshi. Sources tell us Perez bet on more than a dozen Trump speeches, including this year's State of the Union, through Kalshi's mentions market, where users wager on whether certain words and phrases will be said. President Trump is famous for going off script. Sources tell us Perez sometimes pulled bets mid-speech when Trump skipped words that were in the teleprompter.
19: Sources tell ABC Perez has been put on indefinite unpaid leave and is in talks with federal regulators to settle the allegations. He's not expected to face criminal charges.
0: We are expected to get new numbers later this morning from the State Department of Health on how many cases of cyclosporiasis, that bad stomach virus, are in West Virginia. Earlier today, Taco Bell coming out saying that West Virginia is one of five states where iceberg lettuce from a supplier in Mexico was sold. The shredded lettuce is being removed from the Taco Bell restaurants in the next 24 hours. The FDA says the bad lettuce has also been found at Taco Bell's in Indiana, Kentucky, Michigan, and Ohio.
19: Crowd chaos at Yosemite as thousands converge on the natural wonder to get away from congested cities, suffocating suburbs, and even rural retreats. They'll find they're not alone.
9: Hikers squeezing past each other down a steep and packed cliffside at the popular Mist Trail, carefully navigating narrow staircases while lines inch past each other in both directions.
23: Like an amusement park, there's just people everywhere.
9: Hiker Mobeen Zarikari.
26: I did witness a lot of people slipping on the trail, actually, and I think some people got hurt.
9: And it's not just the trails. Tree-lined roads lined with cars. In Yosemite Village, visitors say finding a parking space can take nearly an hour.
19: That's ABC's Will Reeve.
0: And coming up in the entertainment report.
27: After years of war, no one could stand between my men.
0: We'll have the preview of The Odyssey that hits theaters tonight, plus the rest of the day's entertainment news. That'll all be coming up at 7:55. From the West Virginia Lottery, Thursday's Cash 25 numbers were 1, 8, 13, 15, 17, and 18. The Daily 4, 2, 6, 7, 0, and the Daily 3 was 5, 3, 7. Morning news time is now 7:30 in Wheeling. Cloudy, 64 degrees. Huntington clear in 73. Partly cloudy in Charleston, 72. Sutton has mostly cloudy skies at 71. Fog in Buchanan in 72. Lewisburg fog in 64. And Martinsburg hazy skies in 67 degrees. 7:30 on the morning news commentary with T.J. Meadows is next. Stay with us.
10: Here's the Metro News AccuWeather forecast. Today will be hot and humid with a mix of sunshine and a few clouds, leading to an afternoon thunderstorm. The high will reach 92. Tonight, expect overcast skies and continued humidity with a chance of thunderstorms in some areas. The low will be around 73. The voice of Charleston, 580 WCHS.
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17: In the middle of the Ohio River lies Blennerhassett Island. In 1806, it was the headquarters for Aaron Burr's alleged conspiracy to create a new country in the Southwest. 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Today, it's a state park, but the mystery remains. West Virginia, where history hides.
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0: 7:34 on the morning news. Good morning. I'm Chris Lawrence. Time for commentary delivered this morning by Metro News Talkline co-host T.J. Meadows.
29: Chris, an evidentiary hearing began Thursday before the Public Service Commission as regulators consider whether First Energy should be allowed to build a 1,200-megawatt natural gas plant in Monongalia County. The case has become one of the most watched energy proceedings in the state because it puts a longstanding debate squarely on the record. Coal or natural gas? The United Mine Workers of America has intervened, and that's appropriate. The union represents miners whose livelihoods depend on coal. They deserve a seat at the table, but interveners have a burden. They must support their positions with evidence. During testimony, UMWA President Brian Sanson suggested that building a natural gas plant beside the existing Fort Martin coal plant would ultimately lead to Fort Martin's closure. A serious claim, but one, at least on Thursday, that wasn't backed by conclusive evidence in the record. And that raises an important question. If the Fort Martin coal plant continues providing value in PJM through energy production or capacity, why would First Energy voluntarily retire an asset when its entire case for new generation is based on growing demand? Companies don't usually close productive plants because they need more electricity. They build more because they do. Coal plants certainly retire, but usually because of age, operating costs, environmental regulations, or changing market conditions, not simply because another unit that uses a different fuel is built nearby. The union also argued that failing to protect coal could harm West Virginia's economy and severance tax collections. That's an understandable concern, especially when you consider who the UMWA represents. But the commission's responsibility is not to protect one fuel from another. Its job is to determine whether the project satisfies the legal standard for public convenience and necessity based on the evidence presented. There are plenty of legitimate questions for First Energy to answer. Whether the plant is needed, whether demand forecasts are accurate, who pays, and what the community impacts will be. Those are exactly the issues the commission should decide, not whether one West Virginia industry deserves protection from another, but whether the evidence supports the project and whether the market says it's needed. Chris?
0: Thank you, DJ. He's back at 10:06 with Metro News Talkline. 7:37 on the morning news. Back to the sports desk, and Daniel Woods has the update. Morning, Daniel.
19: Morning, Chris. The West Virginia men's basketball team is hard at work this offseason with head coach Ross Hodge going into his second year on the job with an almost entirely new roster. Butler transfer Finley Bizjack joins the Mountaineers after being an All-Big East Conference selection last year and says he can bring the scoring punch for the Mountaineers.
1: I like

0: You know, he saw something was up with the work ethic we had, and he started to have us step up as a team, not just as leaders individually. We all kind of just stepped up as a team, and if someone wasn't there, someone else was there to take their place, and we all just need to have that mentality this year.
1: Find Joe Brocato's full visit with St. Mary's at WVMetroNews.com. The West Virginia baseball team's top high school prospect isn't going to make it to Morgantown. Right-handed pitcher Kyle Castile is agreeing to a contract with the Chicago White Sox. He was selected by Chicago in the 11th round of the Major League Baseball draft earlier this month and is expected to receive a $1.25 million signing bonus from the franchise. Castile is the second WVU recruit lost to the draft this year after Seton Hill transfer Owen Henney signed with the St. Louis Cardinals. Questions surround the future of minor league hockey in West Virginia as the state's only minor league team. The Wheeling Nailers is no longer an affiliate of the Pittsburgh Penguins. The Penguins' new ownership group also owns the Florida Everblades, which becomes Pittsburgh's new affiliate in the ECHL. The Nailers organization released a statement Thursday saying conversations are ongoing with other NHL franchises about future affiliation. The NBA is investigating the Milwaukee Bucks contract with guard Gary Trent Jr. for possible attempts to circumvent the league's salary cap. Trent signed a four-year, $64 million contract with Milwaukee this summer after posting his worst statistical season since his rookie year. The league is investigating the possibility that the team and player made an illegal agreement last year in regards to a later pay raise when Trent signed a much cheaper contract with the Bucks during the summer last offseason. The National Hockey League is getting ready for an 84-game season, announcing the league's 2026-27 schedule after expanding the schedule from 82 to 84 games. Regular season hockey starts in September for the first time in league history this year, with the Stanley Cup champion Carolina Hurricanes opening the season against the Florida Panthers on September 29th in Raleigh. That game starts off a triple header on opening night that also includes the New York Rangers against the Boston Bruins and Chicago Blackhawks against the Vegas Golden Knights. Major League Baseball hits the second half of the regular season in full force today after the All-Star break. The New York Mets beat the Philadelphia Phillies 4-1 in a standalone game Thursday as the rest of the league returns to the field today. Francisco Alvarez hit two home runs for the Mets, and Christian Scott threw 5 2/3 scoreless innings to pick up the win. And the Open Championship continues from Royal Birkdale Golf Club in England. Lucas Herbert still atop the leaderboard. He's 8-under for the day through 13 holes after shooting a 70 in round one. Jackson Suber, the American who led after one day, is through his 18 holes. He is 1-under and sits alone in second place. Morning news time is 7:41.
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1: With your WCHS Sports Update, good morning. I'm Daniel Woods. The Cincinnati Reds are keeping all-star right-hander Chase Burns around for a while, agreeing to a seven-year, $105 million contract extension. The 23-year-old is in his first full Major League season, posting an 11-1 record with a 2.54 ERA. In the first half of the season, Cincinnati returns from the Major League All-Star break tonight at 8:40 first pitch to take on the Colorado Rockies. Brady Singer gets the start against Grant Hughes. You can hear the action right here on 580 WCHS. It's time to play for an area championship in American Legion baseball as the South Charleston Post 94 Mad Dogs are one of the last two teams left standing at Capital High School, getting ready to take on Beckley Post 32 this evening at 6 o'clock. The winner advances to the West Virginia State American Legion Baseball Tournament. Charleston Post 65 was eliminated on Thursday. With sports, I'm Daniel Woods.
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3: Contractors to begin work next month on the I-64 Carter Bridge with a major deck replacement set to follow next year. Good morning. I'm Chris Lawrence in the Jarrett Construction Studios of 580 WCHS, and you're listening to the Morning News. Governor Patrick Morrissey and others talked about that $74.5 million project again on Thursday. Kanawha County Delegate J.B. Akers says motorists are just going to have to adjust to the reduced lanes of traffic.
4: We have a little bit of inconvenience while that's going on. This is going to be a huge project that impacts traffic from all over the East Coast, really.
3: Transportation Secretary Todd Rumbaugh says they have plans on how to keep the bridge open while the work is happening.
5: Our team at the Department of Transportation has worked tirelessly to phase this construction so we minimize disruptions on your daily commute and businesses.
3: And you can read more at WCHSnetwork.com. A Kanawha County woman will spend 10 years in prison for providing her boyfriend with access to children he sexually abused.
6: Vanessa Beauvais, age 38, was sentenced to a decade behind bars on Thursday after pleading guilty to employment or use of a minor to produce obscene matter. Beauvais operated a daycare from her home in South Charleston, where she allowed her boyfriend, Christopher Rush, to sexually abuse the children. Rush was sentenced to 10 years in prison for the same crime as Beauvais last month. Authorities investigated the pair as part of Operation Cupid's Arrow, an initiative spearheaded by the U.S. Marshals Service that resulted in 38 arrests and the recovery of four missing children. Addressing the court for more than 20 minutes, Beauvais asked for leniency and cited mental health issues, abuse in jail, and a desire to support her children as motivation. It was not granted by Kanawha County Circuit Judge Tara Salango. In addition to her prison sentence, Beauvais will be required to register as a sex offender for the rest of her life. I'm Daniel Woods, 580 WCHS.
3: Kanawha County Judge Mary Claire Akers has a handful of arraignments set for today for defendants indicted by a recent Kanawha County grand jury. The first one is set for 9 this morning. Two Charleston residents face federal prison time after pleading guilty Thursday to drug charges. Federal prosecutors say 49-year-old Kelvin Miles, known as D, sold cocaine fentanyl on Charleston's west side, as did 37-year-old Christina Clark. They both sold to undercover informants and now face up to 20 years in federal prison when they're sentenced in October. And the CAMC Foundation will celebrate its 50th anniversary in a big event set for tomorrow night at the Charleston Coliseum and Convention Center. It'll run from 7 until 11 tomorrow night, and that celebration will end with a fireworks show on the Elk River. You're starting the day with the Morning News here on the Voice of Charleston, 580 WCHS.
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8: Happy Friday once again. This is Dale Cooper with a check of traffic. There's no accidents report right now. Major roads and highways in and around the Charleston area and the Kanawha Valley are looking pretty good as far as accidents go, but there is dense traffic downtown Charleston coming into Charleston. 64 headed eastbound into Charleston is delayed right now. Right around the downtown exits, you can expect some delays there as traffic starts to pick up this morning and the density increases. No accidents to report right now. The weather's relatively clear. You just need to be careful headed wherever you're going on this Friday.
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6: Morning news time is 7:48. I'm Daniel Woods.
3: And I'm Chris Lawrence.
6: Attorneys for the Greenbrier in their most recent court filings make the case their creditors, White Sulphur Springs Holdings, are wanting much more than just paid the money they're owed.
9: The Greenbrier lawyers gave a timeline of asking representatives of White Sulphur Springs Holdings for a payoff amount to demonstrate the level of communication. It included emails between Charleston attorney Steve Ruby and lawyers for White Sulphur Springs Holdings, which named a figure of $387 million. The lawyers for the Greenbrier wrote in their response that, quote, in sum, defendant's refinancing transaction remains on track to close, much to plaintiff's dismay. The Greenbrier lawyers continued by saying, quote, plaintiff's response is a last-ditch effort to derail that refinancing, contrary to plaintiff's disingenuous claim that all it wants is to be repaid.
6: Brad McElhenney writes more at WVMetroNews.com.
3: State troopers shot and killed a man recently in Preston County.
0: West Virginia State Police say last Friday, 33-year-old Joshua Roberts was threatening his Tuttleton neighbor with a machete. When troopers arrived around 9:30 in the morning, they found Roberts sitting in a van with a weapon. When troopers approached Roberts, he raised the weapon, forcing troopers to fire in self-defense. Roberts died at the scene. The investigation's ongoing. No other injuries were reported. I'm Mike Nolting for WVMetroNews.com.
6: The Southern West Virginia man facing charges in connection to a plot against government officials pleaded not guilty on Thursday. 21-year-old Chandler Scraggs of Chapmanville was arrested last Friday for his role in a reported plan to attack officials during the recent UFC event at the White House in Washington, D.C. He entered a plea in U.S. District Court in Columbus, Ohio, and was alleged to have been the planned trigger man in that plot to assassinate high-ranking leaders of the government, including President Trump. He's one of eight men charged, who will likely go on trial as a group. Judge Edmund Sargas set the trial date for September 14th.
3: In Weston, another big turnout of folks who have a serious issue with the plans for a high-power transmission line that'll pass through the region. Valley Link held another of its open houses for the planned Valley North project last night, and developers say they're asking for feedback from locals from these meetings before settling on where that route will go, but property owners say they believe that they're being forced into something that'll denigrate their land and its value.
6: The ACLU's wasted no time jumping on the city of Huntington's plan for a $2.1 million contract with Flock Technology. The city council, despite more than 50 people railing against the idea, agreed to purchase the cameras and other data collection and surveillance devices Monday. The ACLU filed a suit to block that contract before it gets started.
3: West Virginia coal miners are concerned about a proposed gas-fired power plant in Monongahela County. MonPower and Potomac Edison are planning to build a plant near the Fort Martin Power Station in Morgantown. MonPower officials testified Thursday before the PSC that they're building the plant to attract data centers. UMWA President Brian Sanson says approving the plant will have a devastating impact on coal.
10: I believe it sends a clear signal to the rest of the industry that Northern West Virginia coal is, or thermal coal in West Virginia is dead, and that the industry's gone.
3: And the PSC will hear more evidence today at their headquarters in Charleston.
6: Secretary of State Chris Warner has released a statement following President Trump's nationwide address last night on election security. Quoting the secretary here, West Virginia has yet to receive a call from the White House, the intelligence community, or any other federal agency alerting us to a real existing threat to our 2026 general election. That's great news for us because it's exactly what we're seeing on our end as well. We remain open to any actionable intelligence that will help West Virginia strengthen its election security even further. Until then, we'll stay the course. Again, that's quoting Secretary of State Chris Warner.
3: Friends and family are remembering the helicopter pilot killed in Pocahontas County a week ago today. 57-year-old Leo Basile died in that crash in the community of Huntersville. Drew Nyman was one of his friends and heard about it on the radio while he was working that day.
11: Started listening. I was like, well, you know, with me being at the airport, I hope it wasn't anything local. And I just caught the tail end of it, unfortunately, to hear that, you know, it was the Waco oil and gas pilot. And I kind of just had a sick feeling in my stomach.
3: And he says he and Basile were longtime friends. In fact, Basile helped him get into aviation. Nyman is the owner of the Full Throttle Auto and Aviation Spa at the Morgantown Municipal Airport and says he that's all thanks to Basile's support. It's 7:52. This is the morning news.
12: Here's the Metro News AccuWeather forecast. Today will be hot and humid with a mix of sunshine and a few clouds leading to an afternoon thunderstorm. The high will reach 92. Tonight, expect overcast skies and continued humidity with a chance of thunderstorms in some areas. The low will be around 73. The voice of Charleston, 580 WCHS.
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3: Happy Friday once again. This is Dale Cooper with a check of traffic. There's no accidents report right now. Major roads and highways in and around the Charleston area and the Kanawha Valley are looking pretty good as far as accidents go, but there is dense traffic downtown Charleston coming into Charleston. 64 headed eastbound into Charleston is delayed right now. Right around the downtown exits, you can expect some delays there as traffic starts to pick up this morning and the density increases. No accidents to report right now. The weather's relatively clear. You just need to be careful headed wherever you're going on this Friday.
4: With your Metro News Entertainment Report, I'm Chris Lawrence. It's ancient Greek literature come to life.
5: Christopher Nolan's highly anticipated The Odyssey is out in theaters now. Odysseus embarks on a dangerous voyage back to Ithaca following the Trojan War, encountering treacherous creatures.
6: That world is gone.
5: Star-studded cast includes Matt Damon, Tom Holland, Zendaya, and Anne Hathaway. The movie is Nolan's take on the epic of ancient Greek literature, attributed to Homer. Monica DeLuca, Fox News.
4: Heartstopper coming to an end, but Nick and Charlie are forever. Heartstopper Forever, the movie conclusion of the popular Netflix teen romance series, is out today. Kit Connor, who plays Nick, tells ABC Audio he's hoping the show will live on as a comfort watch to all ages.
7: I think that if it makes people feel comfortable, feel safe, feel inspired, feel brave, if it continues to do that, then I think we'll be in good stead.
4: There's a new group of Mouseketeers.
5: The Mickey Mouse Club is eyeing a revival as Disney Plus had ordered a pilot for a reboot of the classic kids program. Originally launched in 1955, before undergoing several iterations, the show is responsible for discovering and launching young talent, including Annette Funicello, Britney Spears, Ryan Gosling, Justin Timberlake, and Christina Aguilera. The new squad of youngsters anchoring the reboot pilot are some of the Camp Rock 3 cast members and more. Music will play a large role in the variety program, which begins production on the pilot this month. Monica DeLuca, Fox News.
4: Music to the break this morning. Country singer Luke Bryan hits the big 5-0 today. We'll close out with him. I'm Chris Lawrence on Metro News, the voice of West Virginia.

0: WCHSAM, W243DRFM Charleston, and W283AQ Cross Lanes, a WVRC media station. 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
1: From ABC News, I'm Brian Clark. The U.S. continued to strike Iran as it tries to ease the Iranian stranglehold on the Strait of Hormuz. And the apparent collapse of the ceasefire between the two countries is having an impact at the pump once again, says ABC's Elizabeth Schulze.
2: Gas prices are now at their highest level in a month. The national average for a gallon of regular gas this morning is closing in on $4 at $3.97. Diesel did just surpass that $5 mark, and that means higher transport costs for trucks, trains, and tractors.
1: President Trump, in a speech to the nation, said that his administration is going to release documents that he claims show the vulnerability of the U.S. election system and infrastructure.
3: We're publishing a series of previously classified U.S. intelligence community assessments and other reports proving that our government has long known these machines are extremely exposed to attack.
1: ABC's Rachel Scott has more reaction from Washington.
4: Election officials across the country quickly responding. Nevada Secretary of State saying there are numerous protections in place to prevent non-citizens from casting a ballot. And in Pennsylvania, the Republican Secretary of State telling the New York Times, all evidence has shown that non-citizen voting is extremely rare across the country, including in Pennsylvania.
1: Shredded lettuce from Mexico distributed to Taco Bell locations in five states has been identified as a possible cause of the cyclosporiasis outbreak that has sickened thousands of people. Taco Bell says that lettuce supplier has been replaced. Tens of millions of people from the Midwest to the Mid-Atlantic today could have another day of haze and potentially unsafe air quality. Smoke from wildfires in Canada continues to blanket the skies. For a time on Thursday, Minneapolis had the worst air quality of anywhere in the world. The city of Philadelphia has declared a code purple for air quality, deeming it very unhealthy. 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
1: Texas Governor Greg Abbott says Hill Country flooding is blamed for at least two deaths. There have been hundreds of rescues, says ABC's Jim Ryan.
6: Evacuations were ordered in the flood zone hours before the rivers began to rise. By and large, the warnings were heeded, but not universally.
7: Honestly, upset, mad.
6: Jose Maldonado has lost his mobile home to the flooding.
7: I felt like I could have maybe saved it, done more.
6: The threat of high water has now shifted from the Texas Hill Country to the Rio Grande on the border with Mexico. Jim Ryan, ABC News in Dallas-Fort Worth.
1: Acting Attorney General Todd Blanche met with several survivors of deceased sex offender Jeffrey Epstein, and one of those survivors told ABC she's even more confident in urging senators to vote against confirming Blanche as the Attorney General, describing him as abrasive. There was a chaotic scene in West Hollywood Thursday due to a major water main break.
8: A 36-inch pipe ruptured, ripping open a giant sinkhole and sending river rapids racing down the Sunset Strip. Dozens of city buses left swamped and hundreds of cars feared damaged or destroyed. Mike and Stacy woke up to their apartment garage flooded and Mike's new car underwater.
9: Do you have any hope that it's salvageable or you just...
10: I'm going to guess it's not.
9: How many cars would be in here?
10: I think about 50.
9: Oh, that's a lot.
10: Yeah.
9: But officials say the pipe that burst is more than 100 years old.
1: It's ABC's Trevor Alt in Los Angeles. I'm Brian Clark, ABC News.
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13: Here's the Metro News AccuWeather forecast. Today will be hot and humid with plenty of sunshine and a few clouds, leading to an afternoon thunderstorm. The high will reach 92. Tonight will be overcast and humid with a chance of thunderstorms in some areas and a low of 73. Tomorrow will be cloudy, very humid, and not as hot with a chance of an afternoon thunderstorm. These storms may bring flooding downpours and localized damaging wind gusts. The high will be 84. Sunday will be humid, starting off cloudy in the morning but transitioning to sunny spells in the afternoon with a high of 84. The voice of Charleston, 580 WCHS.
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15: 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I'm Chris Lawrence, and it's 8:06. Let's take a look at what is happening around the state of West Virginia with an update from the Metro News Anchor Desk. A lawsuit has been filed in Huntington over those new security camera contracts.
16: The ACLU, West Virginia, and two law firms allege Huntington City Council acted too quickly by approving a $2.1 million contract with Flock Safety. A Marathon City Council meeting earlier this week ended with a 6-4 vote in favor of the contract. Over 50 residents spoke out against the cameras before that vote. Flock Safety uses artificial intelligence to gather data through license plate readers, live video cameras, and more. The suit against City Council has been filed in Cabell County Circuit Court on behalf of Greg Jemison. ACLU officials say the council violated city code by not giving a public notice or holding a public hearing before awarding the contract. I'm Jack Carlson, WVMetroNews.com.
15: Mon Power's president Chris Beam tells the PSC a new gas-fired power plant that they want to build next to the Fort Martin coal-fired power plant in Morgantown is necessary to provide power to anticipated data center development.
17: We need to start building today to meet a 2031 in-service date. That's pretty clear. We know that. It's been confirmed from all the bidders we've talked to. You have to start now or you will not make 31. We have the first customer in line that wants service in 32, but they also want service before 32.
15: Beam explained that they do have a plan, which data center developers have agreed to, that would require them to pick up the tab on the plant.
17: As soon as we sign a contract with one of these, with one of the vendors, and there's more than one, as soon as we sign the contract, we will submit the contract to the Public Service Commission, and all that contract will do is reduce the burden that's on the existing customer base. We also believe that we have enough folks in queue that it will, to your point earlier, it will remove all of these costs from the existing customer base.
15: He was speaking as part of an evidentiary hearing on the project. The second day of the process will continue today before the PSC in Charleston. Now, the president of the UMWA, Brian Sampson, also spoke opposing the construction, saying the plan will be the death knell for steam coal in West Virginia.
18: I believe it sends a clear signal to the rest of the industry that Northern West Virginia coal is, or thermal coal in West Virginia is dead, and that the industry's gone.
15: The hearing before the PSC will continue today. A Southern West Virginia resident charged in a plot to attack the White House UFC event is awaiting additional court dates. 21-year-old Chandler Skaggs of Chapmanville pleaded not guilty in a Thursday hearing in U.S. District Court in Columbus, Ohio. He was arrested last week, the eighth individual charged in connection with that plot to attack the White House UFC Freedom 250 Fest back on June 14th. A West Virginia paving driver and two Ohio residents are dead after a terrible crash on I-77 in Jackson County. Sheriff Ross Mellinger explains what happened Thursday morning.
19: Passenger truck owned by West Virginia Paving traveling southbound and had crossed the median there just about the Gold Town exit southbound, and when it crossed the median, it struck another passenger car that was headed northbound. And everybody in those two particular vehicles were DOA.
15: Mellinger said one of the worst crashes he's ever seen.
19: A really, really devastating accident. I've seen a lot of accidents in my 30 years, and this was have to be in the top two or three. It was pretty devastating.
15: The wreck caused the interstate to be closed much of the day Thursday. Teamwork, the focus of a new Kanawha County Ambulance Authority leadership team. Former Kanawha County Commissioner Lance Wheeler is the executive director and is joined by the longtime authority employee, Jason Sargent, as deputy director. And they are taking over the authority at a tumultuous time. KCEAA dealing with budget issues, as well as heavy criticism over the high-profile death of an Elkview man in April who was run over and killed by an ambulance. County Commission President Ben Salango says they selected Wheeler for the job because of his steady hand on finances, and Salango believed that Wheeler and Sargent would work well together.
20: We took two people to make sure that the ambulance authority is improving. And what we've seen so far is, and Lance, they've been there a couple weeks, mm-hmm. He's already saving money.
15: Officials say the authority's deficit is around $2 million. A microscopic parasite continues to wreak havoc as cyclosporiasis cases soar in West Virginia. The parasite causing an intestinal infection. In Cabell County alone, 33 cases were reported as of Thursday. Symptoms include nausea, lack of appetite, explosive watery diarrhea, and fatigue. Cabell Huntington Health Department's Liz Chambers says those who show symptoms need to seek medical attention.
21: Then you should go check with your doctor. They can run a test. They can figure out what the source is. And if you do have cyclosporiasis, then they can treat it with antibiotics.
15: West Virginia state officials say less than 10 cases are typically reported every year of the cyclosporiasis. A Marion County man who was the subject of a silver alert has been found. 66-year-old Mark Cunningham of Fairmont was discovered Thursday.
22: Mr. Cunningham has been located alive and conscious off of Country Club Estates off Satsburn Road in Whitehall, West Virginia, approximately 5:30 p.m.
15: And that's Whitehall Deputy Police Chief Jacob Straley. He'd been missing since Wednesday. It's 8:11 now. This is the morning news.
13: Here's the Metro News AccuWeather forecast. Today will be hot and humid with a mix of sunshine and a few clouds leading to an afternoon thunderstorm. The high will reach 92. Tonight, expect overcast skies and continued humidity with a chance of thunderstorms in some areas. The low will be around 73. The Voice of Charleston, 580 WCHS.
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26: This is the Bloomberg Money Minute. A coalition of states is challenging the government's recent deal with Live Nation. They're asking a federal judge to open up the details of the settlement, arguing it may not do enough to rein in the concert giant's market power. The Justice Department pulled out of the case a week into the antitrust trial in March, striking a last-minute deal that allowed Live Nation to keep Ticketmaster. Shares of Netflix falling in early trading after forecasting a second consecutive quarter of slowing sales growth, doing little to ease investor anxiety about the streaming giant's future. That's putting pressure on the markets. Today, NASDAQ futures are leading the losses. And blue-collar influencers are working to rebrand manual labor as aspirational, lucrative, and secure by making content about their salaries and daily routines. The U.S. has an acute shortage of manual laborers, with the manufacturing and construction sectors struggling to replace an aging workforce. Courtney Donahoe, Bloomberg Radio.
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15: Hey, 15 on the morning news still ahead. Get an update on sports with Daniel Woods. Right now in our backgrounder, the PSC will hear more testimony today about the proposed gas-fired power plant in Monongahela County that Mon Power and Potomac Edison are proposing to build. It's a $2.4 billion project. The first day of the evidentiary hearing was Thursday, and Mon Power's president, Chris Beam, took the stand in Charleston, defending the company's decision to propose a $1.18 increase to customer bills to pay for the plant.
17: But we were setting it up so if the customer today, me or you, pay this surcharge and we pay it for a month, 6 months, or a year, the data center signs up, they will make a payment back to credit the customer for all the surcharge they have paid and then cover their costs going forward 100%.
5: Have you asked them to just pay a surcharge themselves instead of the ratepayers pay that?
17: We've had that discussion, yes.
5: And what did they say?
17: When they sign the contract, that's exactly what they will do.
15: UMWA President Brian Sanson says he doesn't understand why the real customers aren't paying for the plant.
18: And that's the data centers. I think that you're starting to see a real pushback from the American people on data centers. They're seeing their bills skyrocket, and they don't want them in their towns. And I think West Virginians are probably going to be the same way because it's not if they're coming, it's when they're coming. But as we sit here today, I believe there's 75 data centers that are either blocked or on hold because of local or state actions that have stopped them.
15: The PSC is set to make its decision by March of next year. 8:17 on the morning news. Time for another update on sports. Here's Daniel Woods. Daniel, good morning.
6: Good morning, Chris. West Virginia men's basketball enters its second season under head coach Ross Hodge, and the Mountaineer coaching staff is almost completely rebuilding the roster this offseason. One of the newcomers to the Mountaineer program is Butler transfer Finley Bizjack. He's already falling in love with the community in Morgantown off the court.
7: And I didn't know a single thing, but like the life and like culture and community here is so strong. Like, everyone really loves West Virginia here. And, like, going to the baseball games with some of the managers. And, like, it's just seeing how, like, the managers felt about, like all the, like sports, like, how they talked about baseball and football. And just everything here is so tight-knit. And, like, everyone really loves this place. I can tell.
6: Bizjack was a guest Thursday on the CityNet statewide sports line. High school football teams around West Virginia are working toward kickoff, which is less than 2 months away. And the St. Mary's Blue Devils hope to keep improving after an 8-win 2025. Head coach Jody Moat says his players are bought into the program's vision.
27: Thank these guys for just doing what we have to do to try to be successful. And I feel like these guys are working hard and will work hard come August the 3rd. I think, number one, we have to stay healthy. And then, if we can stay healthy and humble and just work hard, I think they can have a productive year.
6: You can find Joe Brocato's full visit with St. Mary's at WVMetroNews.com. The West Virginia baseball team will not welcome its top high school prospect into the program, but that's because right-handed pitcher Kyle Castile is in agreement to a contract with the Chicago White Sox. The White Sox picked Castile in the 11th round of the Major League Baseball draft this month, and he's expected to receive a signing bonus in excess of $1 million. Castile is the second WVU recruit to be lost to the draft this year after the St. Louis Cardinals selected Seton Hill transfer Owen Henney in the 6th round. Morning news time is 8:20.
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16: Good morning, everyone. Dale Cooper with another check of traffic from the WCHS Radio Network Traffic Studio. Taking a look around the Kanawha Valley, Greater Charleston area right now. Things are still looking really good. No accidents to report. As you're coming into work this morning, some delays in downtown Charleston are all coming from dense traffic on a Friday morning, so you can expect some delays as you get downtown at the exits around Charleston. Otherwise, things are moving pretty well on and around the roads and highways of Charleston. Weather, no problems today. It's going to be clear throughout the day. No weather moving in until some rain a little later on this evening.
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16: And a very pleasant good morning to you. Happy Friday. You've made it to the end of the week. I'm Dale Cooper. You're listening to Ask the Expert on WCHS, the voice of Charleston. Beautiful day out there. I'm welcoming into the studio. He's back from Capital Insurance Group. Don Wilson is here with us this morning. Don, good morning. How are you doing this morning?
28: Hey, good morning, Dale. Doing great. How about yourself?
16: I'm doing very well. Appreciate you coming in to share some of your expertise once again this morning. If we cover any topics and you have any questions for Don always reveals some interesting perspectives with insurance, gives you some expert knowledge that you didn't have before the show. I promise that. I learn something every time we do the show. 304-345-5858 is our number. 304-345-5858. You can also find more information online at CIGWV.com. CIGWV.com. Well, good morning, Don. How you doing? How's things been going on?
28: Things have been good, man. Doing great. Doing a little travel. And then, glad to be back after a month off from the show because of my travel schedule. And, you know, excited to get this show started and be back in the studio with you.
16: Yeah, man, it's always a good time. We always enjoy having you in, and we have all kinds of things we're going to talk about this morning. If you have anything on your mind that's insurance related, or if we say so, because Don always reveals something that might make you think, aha, really? I didn't know that. If you have like kind of one of those aha moments for a moment, and you want to call Don and maybe get a little bit more details or how that applies to your situation, call us this morning. That's what we're here for. 304-345-5858, 345-5858, and then you can text over any questions you have to 304-935-500.
1: 408-304-935-5008. We're going to talk about some flood insurance this morning. We're going to talk about maybe some other structures that you have on your property, making sure that you have the proper types of coverage for contents and things. We're going to cover a wide spectrum this morning, but you can help control that conversation as well at 304-345-5858. First of all, Don, I know that you wanted to give a shout out to some folks that Capital Insurance Group supports. Kind of an important callback here with the World Cup.
28: Yeah, I've been watching the World Cup. I saw Landon Donovan's quote, and it kind of went viral about making soccer affordable. So, you know, one of our biggest partners and our mission, you know, is youth sports. But one of our largest partners is Westside Soccer. You know, probably, in my opinion, you know, my humble opinion, the best, you know, rec league soccer organization in the county, if not the state. And, you know, we partner with them trying to make soccer affordable for everyone. You know, we sponsor the uniforms and have done so and have made a 10-year commitment to them. You know, it's, you know, it all goes back to keeping those dollars within, you know, this county and with this city and moreover the state. You know, when you support us, you support, you know, a ton of youth sports activities. We sponsor all the teams, a lot of the teams at John Adams, some teams at Nitro, Capital High. You know, we really try to give back to the community. But, you know, with soccer being so prevalent, I want to give my guys at Westside Soccer a big shout out, you know, because they run a great organization. They make, you know, they have scholarships, you know. We're thankful for that partnership. I want to just give them a shout out.
1: Yeah, that's great stuff. And of course, it is true. Any travel ball, but soccer, these things, they can get kind of expensive. One of the ways you can maybe shave a little bit of money off of your budget and save some money is looking at your insurance. Because as you highlight every time that you come in here, there are ways to be not quote unquote cheaper insurance, although it might be less expensive, but you can better insure yourself and dot some of those I's and cross some of those T's. Yeah. Let's start with flood insurance as one of those things, because I know that we've talked about that quite a bit in this area. Of course, it seems like we've been going through cycles of drought and then tons of water. So that could be a big issue here in this area. We redrew the floodplains 10 years ago. So with the big historic flood of 2016. So, yeah. The properties have elevated into flood areas now. This is an important topic.
28: Yeah, you know, there's more, you know, flood zones have extended, you know, private market flood has, you know, become a prevalent and, you know, resource and tool that consumers now have access to. You don't have to be stuck with the FEMA flood. 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We've seen some holes with coverages, you know, some things that, you know, agents have gotten used to doing. You know, one of the big things is you buy a home for $200,000, right? And the agent gives you $200,000 of coverage on your flood with a $5,000 deductible. So that means, heaven forbid, your house is, you know, in total loss as a result of a flood, you're going to owe the bank $5,000 as a result of that. And, you know, we do things a little different at Capital Insurance Group. We make sure that you're covered at least $20,000, $40,000, if not $50,000 above the purchase price. And people listening, what does that do for you, right? You know, heaven forbid, if the flood does, it's a total loss and it's as a result of a flood event, you're going to get, you know, $30,000, $40,000, $50,000 as a result of that, as opposed to, and pay off your loan, right? The bank's going to be paid first, obviously. But if you just get flood insurance for the amount of your loan, right, and in those first 3, 4, 5 years, as you know, you don't eat into that principal too much on a loan those first 4 or 5 years, you could be upside down or have an event where you're still cutting a check after having such a catastrophic event occur to your family.
1: And there's a lot of, I mean, that just makes sense, first of all. I mean, you never want to have something be right up against, you know, exactly, with no margin of error. And, I mean, materials, we've experienced in the last, especially decade or so, materials increase in cost. If you're looking to replace your home in 10 years that you built in 2016 or in 2036 that you built in 2026, the materials aren't going to cost the same. That $200,000 house isn't still going to be a $200,000 house.
28: Exactly, exactly. And the first rule of insurance is indemnity, right? To return you back to the way you were, no better, no worse than before the incident, right? And if you get the exact same amount, I'm seeing this a lot. You know, I see it. You know, I love my mortgage lenders. They do such an amazing job for the foundation of our country. But, you know, you need an insurance agent involved in that process and a competent insurance agent that's going to tell you the truth, right? You can't buy a house for $200,000 and put $200,000 of flood insurance on it. You need 240, 250, you know, 235 even, you know, but something above that, above what the bank's going to get. You're not paying that insurance for the bank, you know, although you want to cover the bank because you have a mortgage, right? That's your personal duty, right? You have a responsibility to cover that loan, but you also have responsibility to yourself, right? And to make sure that you are, you know, covered properly, right? And so that you get some benefit out of the policy that you're paying for each month.
1: You know, you bring up a perspective there that I don't know if it's unique or if more people that when they're looking at their insurance need to take this perspective. But I think a lot of people, or at least I've made this mistake before, I'm getting this insurance because I want to make sure that the bank can't come after me if something happens to my car or my home or whatever it might be. Which is true, but also you need to understand that is also for you. It's not just because you're doing it for the bank. You want to make sure that you are going to be made whole, that you're going to have everything you need on the backside of things. And the difference in coverage that you need, using your example of $200,000 and the difference between that and $240,000, I'm guessing, I don't know it off the top of my head, it's probably not that much.
28: $7 a month.
1: There you go. Right. So why wouldn't you want to take care of yourself and not just the bank? It doesn't make any sense.
28: Yeah. And when you think about it, I've been doing this 20 years. And in 20 years, you ready, Dale? I've never seen a person come to us with flood insurance and it not be for their loan amount.
1: That's crazy to think about.
28: It's never happened. Now, my VP, Chris Spangler, who's a flood expert in our office, he's out of our Huntington office. You know, he started this principle in our agency. He goes, Don, we got to put 245 on this. We got to cover other structures, right? Because what if, right? I love my agents. They're my guys. I've never seen another policy come in our doors with other structures coverage on a flood policy. So what if that detached garage is the only thing that's flooded and damaged, right, in a flood event, right? And you don't have other structures covered. How do you remediate that? How do you fix that? How do you recover from that? How are you indemnified? Well, actually, you're not, because you don't have the coverage.
1: If I'm not mistaken, I knew somebody, I don't know exactly how this played out, but if I'm not mistaken, I had somebody in my family who was filing a claim after that big hailstorm that came in, and with their homeowner's coverage, they had four outbuildings, and they couldn't get all of them covered. They couldn't make all of those buildings again because their coverage was short.
28: Coverage was not enough to replace that. Yeah, there's some big things with hail and wind storms that we do that are a lot different as well. You know, we can touch on that as well.
1: So the flooding principle would work the same there. It's the same oversight that they didn't think about. Hey, I have this powered garage that has all my tools in it. I have this
28: only thing
1: that
28: floods. It may be the only thing that floods in a flood event. And you didn't put other structures because you were just trying to get through the loan process, you know, and which, you know, that's everyone's dream to own a home, still the American dream. But in the process, you want to make sure that American dream is covered.
1: Well, let's briefly pivot to talk about other type of damage there, not just flood then, because it does match with what we had in this area here recently with hail damage. Same type of thing. It's not flood insurance, but you want to make sure that those other structures are covered.
28: Yeah, and you know, one thing we do, Liberty Mutual does a great job of it, and so do many other carriers, but Liberty in particular comes to mind. So it's the matching of undamaged siding, roofing, and windows, right? So think about this. Here's your scenario. You have a hail event or a windstorm event, and let's call it 25% or 35% of your roof is damaged, right? And the roofers are out and they're giving quotes, and of course the quotes are a little high because it's been a huge event and everyone needs a new roof and everybody's panicked, right? As you should be, because something's happened to your largest tangible possession.
1: Right.
28: And let's say 35% of the roof's damaged, and that's $9,000 hypothetically. But what about the other part of your roof that's not covered as a result of this event, right? Potentially not covered, right? Because your roof may have been depreciated. It could be an older roof, right? So we put on most of our policies matching of undamaged siding, roofing, and windows, right? Because the areas that aren't damaged, you'd like those to match your new roof, right?
1: Yeah, exactly.
28: You don't want 35% of your roof or 25% of your roof, and I'm not an adjuster, but you know, you don't want 25% of your roof to be brand new, right? And typically roofs are depreciated over years, and there's probably been some other events that didn't cause any damage, right? But it altered the roof's normal and brand new look, right? And so as a result of that, if you don't have matching of undamaged siding, roofing, or windows, right, those undamaged parts could be excluded from the coverage. And so we make sure to look at those things. You know, people call me every single day. I'm talking 10, 12, 15 times a day. And I go, what has you calling? And they go, I want a better price. Well, what about better coverage, right? And, you know, I always tell people it's a lot more, it's a bigger savings for me to add a $20,000 covered event than it is for me to save you $25 a month.
1: Yeah, that's a great way to look at it. And you only have to tap into one of those things once, really. And exactly. and plus the peace of mind that it gives you on top of that, regardless. So, I mean, it's such a great great perspective to have to make sure that you're fully covered.
28: And as you say, it only costs you, you know, 10, 12. It's only going to be $10 to endorse that, $12 to endorse that. I'd rather spend that $150 and have an extra $20,000 in covers and save, you know, $10 a month.
1: Man, that is such a great point. As we're talking about other structures and stuff as well, like you said, that can encompass all kinds of things. It could be a garage. It could be an outbuilding, gazebo, something that you have out there just to sit and drink your coffee on. Yep. But also, a lot of times we put things in those. Yes. So you have your power tools that are in one of the outbuildings that you have, or maybe you have a collectibles building where you have something like that in it. Right. Another thing that people might want to make sure that they have is not just their principal property dwelling materials covered, but everything. They want to cover everything.
28: I've not seen a flood insurance policy with coverage B, which is other structures, or coverage C, which is personal property, included on the policy. I'm talking 20 years, man. You know, I haven't seen it one time.
1: That's wild to think about.
28: That I've walked, somebody walks in and goes, I need a new flood policy. Give me a new quote, Don. And it has, you know, it's just a loan amount, $100,000, $200,000. And then there's no other coverage and a $5,000 deductible. So you have $195,000 in coverage. And your personal belongings aren't protected. Your other structures aren't protected. And quite frankly, you're not protected. The bank is, and the bank's grateful for that, and you should cover the bank, but you should also cover yourself and the things that are near and dear to your heart. You know, those electronics, that furniture, you know, all of your clothing, right? What if that stuff gets damaged in a flood event and your agent didn't advise you because you didn't know to do it, right? To add personal property to your flood policy.
1: It doesn't matter. For example, I have a neighbor that created a she shed out of basically a drive-in detached garage. Right. A couple years ago, our alley flooded, and then water got into that garage via the alley. I don't know what his situation. I don't know anything about it, but it made me think on that type of situation. If you're covered, but you have a detached building that gets flooded, is the contents in that going to be covered over your normal property?
28: If you put cover C on there, and then there's some things. Obviously, if you've got like a huge amount of collectibles, right? You got your bourbon collection out there, your gun collection. That could be, you know, an event that an adjuster could look at and, you know, take a different approach. But for the most part, if you've got personal property on the home on the flood policy and there's a flood event, right, that stuff's going to be covered.
1: I just can't imagine somebody who, you know, thinks that they were covered, that they did all the things right, and they have a catastrophic event that happens to them. Maybe they can get their structure taken care of, have it rebuilt. Okay, that's great. But not a single thing that they lost within the house is covered, or such a small fraction of it. And suddenly you find yourself without, you know, comforts that you were used to at one point in time.
28: That's an event of crisis.
1: Yeah.
28: Right? You don't want to. And I always tell people, I've been saying this for 20 years, you want to pre-plan, not crisis plan, right? And everybody wants the coverage after the event happens, right? So we want to make sure that, you know, if you have flood insurance, you're listening out there, you own a secondary residence or your primary residence is in a flood zone, you know, feel free to stop by, you know, or call us. You know, we can go line by line through your flood policy. And we have a technology that will put your current documents into a system side by side with the quote that we're proposing, so that you can kind of see the pros and cons, right? We give it to you honest. We're not going to, you know, try to sugarcoat things, but we're going to make sure that you see a side-by-side comparison of where you're currently at, you know, for whatever price that is, to what we're going to offer.
1: That's great information, and it really gives you some confidence going into any of these discussions that you have all the information that you need. We'll take a break here, and when we come back, we still have things we're going to talk about. For one thing, whenever you're looking into how to budget correctly and things to do to help you pay off your debts, how to save a little bit of money every month, one of the top tips that you always see is to shop your insurance. Make sure that your insurance rates are okay, because a lot of people leave them out there for a long time. You get your insurance, and years later, you're still paying the same rate. You haven't looked at anything. Well, that could be a problem, but not with Capital Insurance Group. And we'll explain why when we come back. A very smart program that they have that they can help you with there. And if you have any questions in the meantime, you're welcome to give us a call, 304-345-5858, 345-5858. We're going to talk a little bit about the WeShop program when we come back. Also, what having an independent agent working for you why that makes a difference. We're going to discuss those things and anything that you want to talk about when we come back. 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We'll take a break and be back right after this. 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
4: Good morning, everyone. Dale Cooper with another check of traffic from the WCHS Radio Network Traffic Studio. Taking a look around the Kanawha Valley, Greater Charleston area right now. Things are still looking really good. No accidents to report. As you're coming into work this morning, some delays in downtown Charleston are all coming from dense traffic on a Friday morning, so you can expect some delays as you get downtown at the exits around Charleston. Otherwise, things are moving pretty well on and around the roads and highways of Charleston. Weather, no problems today. It's going to be clear throughout the day. No weather moving in until some rain a little later on this evening.

0: Happy Friday once again. You're listening to Ask the Expert, WCHS, the voice of Charleston. Our expert in studio this morning, Don Wilson. 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We'll give you more details before we get out of here today. You're welcome to give us a call this morning if you have any questions. 304-345-5858. 304-345-5858. You can text 304-935-5008. Before we went to the break, I was mentioning how a lot of the places where you look for, you know, how to get your budget under control, top tips on how to save some money every month and stuff like that, right below like canceling streaming services that you don't need anymore is checking your insurance. Make sure that you're properly insured. Number one, that you're properly insured so you can save yourself from catastrophic loss at some point, but also to make sure that, you know, I mean, if you've been paying your insurance on time for a long time, you have good credit, different things along those lines, your rates might be adjusted in some way, shape, or form. And unless you check those things, you're not going to know. And that's one of the things that Capital Insurance Group does do. You never let your clients hanging. You're always looking for what's going to help them out best.
1: Yeah, what we developed about 6 or 7 years ago is the We Shop program, man. And we enroll each and every one of our clients in the We Shop program. And what that says is we're going to look at your renewal every single year, right? And if it goes up, your premiums go up higher than they should, right? We go back out and we're your personal insurance shopper. Think of Instacart for your insurance. Right. We go out and look for new rates and then we call you back. We just called three clients this week that all saved over $1,000 a year.
0: Wow.
1: And didn't have to change agencies, didn't have to change agents, didn't have to change where they're calling, who's servicing their policy. It's just that rates change. And then another thing that happens is we add carriers, right? We have Geico as a new partner. Liberty Mutual's a new partner. 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You know, we're constantly adding carriers, constantly growing. And the We Shop program gives you access to a personal insurance professional to do personal insurance shopping for you to ensure that the insurance companies are doing right by you because we work for you, not the insurance carrier.
0: If you think about that, just if you step out of that and look at maybe what your situation is, not you, but the listener out there,
1: right.
0: If you have just because we have to make a difference, if you have a captive agent, somebody who works for Acme Insurance and they write only for Acme. Now, Acme Insurance is a fine company. There's no doubt.
1: They do a great job.
0: But next year, when it comes time to look and see if your policy has changed in any way, if your premiums do increase, there's really nowhere else for you to go. If you're with Acme Insurance, Acme Insurance has the products that they're going to offer you.
1: Yep.
0: That may be it. The thing with you and with Capital Insurance Group and We Shop, you have a great relationship with all these carriers.
1: Exactly.
0: But if Acme Insurance goes up a little bit and you think it's not proper, you have all these other carriers that you can look for to get the same coverage or better even and save money if that's what it comes to.
1: What I like to say is you can't hire a captive agent.
0: Yeah, right. Yeah,
1: or she already works for someone.
0: Acme Insurance. They work for Acme, right?
1: Exactly. Yeah. Who's interested? And it's just as simple as the dictionary, right? The dictionary definition of a captive agent is a licensed representative who represents the interest of a

0: an insurance carrier. Think about that. So let me say that again. A captive agent in the dictionary is a licensed insurance representative that represents the interest of the insurance carrier. What's an independent agent in the dictionary? A licensed representative that represents the interest of their clients. So I work for my clients, not insurance carriers. I keep the insurance carriers honest, right? Not that they're not honest, but if they ever do something that you don't like, guess what? I don't work for them. I work for you. You hired me, not them. And my loyalty is to you, not the carrier, right? How do we do that? We have a large book of business with each carrier, of course, because we do right by our clients and by the carriers. But at the same time, our loyalty is to our clients and not an insurance carrier.
1: And that's something, and you've explained this to me before, and one of the things I found so profound, if you have Acme Insurance as your insurance carrier, and you also have something that's a little bit outside the realm of normal, maybe you have a great baseball card collection, right, or exactly. You have some diamonds that are like heirlooms or something along those lines, or maybe firearms, right. You know, whatever it might be, you're going to your insurance, your captive agent with Acme Insurance. Yep. They will say, okay, we'll insure whatever this is, your baseball card collection. Yes. You think it's worth $50,000? Fine, we'll insure it for... Okay, so that insurance is there if something happens. But from what you've explained to me, once you get down into the weeds, Acme Insurance themselves may not really specialize in firearms or baseball cards or something like that. So when you come to say it, providing them with proof of what you had, they don't have that expertise to make sure that you're made whole on that.
0: Exactly. We don't pretend that any client can be everything to everyone, right? So we have Jewelers Mutual for jewelry insurance, which is, you know, kind of makes sense, right? And then we have American Collectors for collectibles, right? Makes sense, right? And then we have Progressive and Geico and Liberty Mutual and AAA and Grange and all these other carriers, Travelers, Hartford, local, Encova, you know. We work with all of these carriers that do so much, you know, and do such a great job by their clients. But we don't pretend that those one carriers can do absolutely everything for everyone in every situation. They have specialties, right? You know, it's just like in football, you know, Patrick Mahomes doesn't punt the ball for the Kansas City Chiefs.
1: True. Yeah, right.
0: They bring the punter in for that, right? you know, if the Golden State Warriors need somebody to get a post move, they don't call on Steph Curry, right? And so we don't do this. We do this, the exact same thing. While Encova is amazing at what they do, the things they don't do, right, we call on another carrier to step in and handle that portion of the insurance for you.
1: And if you just think about that as a consumer out there, it makes so much sense. But I don't think most people have been shown that path in the past.
0: Right.
1: You know, they think, well, here's my insurance company.
0: Right.
1: I'll get all the stuff that I need from them as well as I can.
0: Yeah.
1: And then they find themselves in a situation where they have something that's a really unique item and they're having a hard time explaining the value of it or where to go for it or anything like that. They could really eliminate a lot of that question.
0: You know, it's almost common sense, but we just haven't adjusted.
1: Yeah,
0: right?
1: Yeah.
0: Our consumer behavior hasn't adjusted fully, right? At one point, we were using a rotary phone or a pay phone, and now we have, you know, our cars can do all that stuff, you know. And it's the same way with insurance. You know, 85 years ago, 60 years ago, 50 years ago, you stay with the captive agent. The captive agent did right by you. He or she was in the community and all that stuff. And now it's independent agents leading that charge, right? Making sure that you have the best rates, the best coverages, and that if something does happen, we're right there to go through that process with you.
1: And I have to think in the era that we're in right now, especially I say younger people, but that's just because I'm getting old. But there's a whole generation of people out there that kind of, I mean, whatever you want to call it, whether it's gig work or whatever else, people put together their lifestyle. Maybe they don't have a 40-hour-a-week job, but they work a little bit doing something. Then they do some Uber. Right. Maybe they have some online stuff where they make some money with some engagement that they're doing online. Mm-hmm. And all these different income streams come together, and they have a fine livelihood, but trying to find somebody when it comes to insuring that lifestyle, well, I drive my car a little bit for business, and I have this studio in my home that I use for business a little bit. I mean, that gets complicated pretty quick.
0: It does, and you need a licensed professional to guide you through that, right? And in my opinion, independent agent, true independent, that's not working for any one carrier, that you can hire. Why would you not hire your own insurance agent versus having someone work almost against you? You know, they provide the coverage, but if there's a fight between you and that carrier and you have a captive agent, they're going to side with their employer every time, right? Whereas me, I'm going to side with you because you're my client and you're my boss, right? I have, you know, 10,000 bosses running around. And so, yeah, it's important to have that expertise, right? And I've got 20 years, my staff's got to combine over 40 years of experience. And so, having us on you know, lack of a better word, on your side, is a good thing, right? And the We Shop program allows us to go back. We do that annual review. Hey, Mr. and Mrs. Jones, your policy stayed the same this year, but let's take a look again next year. You know, if you got any questions or concerns, feel free to give us a call, right? But not having that, right, and not knowing. I just seen a client with a captive carrier who their homeowner started out at like $1,300, you know, 14 years ago, and it was $2,700, and they never knew. They were escrowed, and it just crept up on them. We won't let that happen to you.
1: Yeah, and that's one of the great benefits with that, because you never know what happens with, I mean, once you're in escrow, that's like blind money. I mean, yeah. you get the notification, maybe your payment went up a little bit. Yep. And the thing is, if it only goes up $3 or $4 a year, or $8 or $9 a year or something like that, you don't maybe think about it, but over the course of 15 years, and suddenly it's gone up $150, why in the heck has it gone up so much?
0: $60 a year for 20 years.
1: Yeah, right. It starts getting up there. And so it's worth it to do that. And as you've said many times on this show before, and it's so true in today, especially, there's no cookie cutter situations anymore. Like, you can't take a perfect frame of something and drop it over a family or an individual and be like, you're perfect. Right. You're out the door.
0: That's a great example. You know, 60 years ago, families all looked the same.
1: Yeah.
0: Right?
1: Yeah, right.
0: And now they don't. And so your insurance has to be just as unique as you are, right? And make sure that those coverages are provided for the things that you have that are unique to you, right? And nothing's more important than your home and your autos and making sure that your personal assets are adequately and properly covered. We're going to give you a full review for free. Everything's free with us. Our time is free. You know, you can come in and meet with me for an hour and not be charged a thing, right? It's a free review. And like I said, we would give you a side-by-side comparison, the pros and cons of each coverage. And that's all free. And, you know, what we're trying to do is make sure that everyone's educated prior to the claim. Because the last thing you want to do is find out you don't have that coverage when the claim happens.
1: And if you're out there, you might be a little bit, maybe a little confused. You're thinking of all the insurance companies that you see on TV. And you're like, wait a minute, is it Capital Insurance? Is that the one with the lizard? Is that the one with the Vikings? Is that the one with the guy that wears the red shirt?
0: Yeah.
1: What in the heck? Who is Capital? No. Those are all the people that you can get to work for you.
0: Right.
1: Those aren't those people. You can get those people to work for you, but not exclusively.
0: They all play. They all come to visit Capital Insurance Group, from Flo to the Gecko, to Mayhem. they've all been at Capital Insurance Group one way or another. You know, we work with some Allstate's carrier, National General. So we've got access to pretty much every carrier and company that you see on the commercials, and some great carriers that don't have commercials. But having all those tools in the tool shed help us help our clients and do the, you know, what's best for them in each situation.
1: You touched on this just a second ago, but I wanted to kind of highlight a little bit. Part of like the We Shop and things like that you do, and you talked about how, and we also sometimes add carriers. I want to include that in sort of like what maybe the medical profession calls continuing education or something along those lines. But it's the same type of thing. It's like you're constantly absorbing, like, wait a minute, I heard about this company that may do this or may do this better. You're always looking for a solution that's going to help your clients.
0: Always. And then carriers come into the market, right? There's some new carriers that didn't used to ride home and auto in West Virginia that are currently moving into West Virginia to do that, right? So that's why that We Shop program is so effective, right? We're going to go in, your rates go up 10-12%. Our team goes back into the market, goes back in and reshops for you. We put in our sweat equity, and then we call you with the benefits. It really helped a ton of clients. Like I said, this week we had three clients save over $1,000 a year. We had a client in Ohio that came to us, you know, and wasn't working with us and saved over $5,000.
1: That's incredible to think about.
0: They had been with a captive carrier for like 17 years. They called us. Their total premium had crept up to like $10,000. We got it for like $4,300 or $4,400. So that's a huge game changer for them. And we had them set up an emergency fund. You know, we're the Dave Ramsey. I'm the only agency and only agent in West Virginia endorsed by Dave Ramsey, and have been for the last decade. You know, that says a lot about us, right? Our integrity, you know, and what we stand for, right? We're the only agent. I'm the only agent in West Virginia endorsed by Dave Ramsey. So we want to help you, put that money back in your pocket and take it out the insurance carrier's pocket.
1: All great points, and something that you can really use to put to kind of put that power on your side, because that's really what you do is such a great education point as well, is that you explain to your clients why it makes sense, the ways it is that you're going to help them, and ultimately speaking, it doesn't take that much to figure it out. You have a way that folks can go right to your website and just put in their information, and they can get kind of an idea right away.
0: Yeah, you can go right to our website, CIGWV.com, or you can call us at 304-993-SAVE. 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Probably takes about, 45 seconds to 90 seconds. It sends us your current documents, and then we can give you a full review for free to see a comparison, right? We may find some holes. We may find some things that you need to improve on, but we want to make sure that you're getting the best price, the best coverage, and everything's covered properly.
1: Man, that's great stuff. So 304-993-SAVE is the phone number that you can go to if you want to talk to Capital Insurance Group. You go right to the website, that's CIGWV.com. And also, we've talked about this the last time you were on the program. You also moved locations relatively recently as well.
0: We bought 607 Pennsylvania Avenue, so there's free parking. We've got a two-story building right on Pennsylvania Avenue. We gutted the building, remodeled it. I always tell my existing clients, come and see the building that you purchased, because without my clients, I don't have that building. And so, yeah, we're invested in the community. We're here to stay. We're not going anywhere. Our headquarters are still in West Virginia. We now have 15 employees over there at that headquarters and, licensed agents looking to help you out and get you enrolled in that We Shop program and save you some money.
1: Man, that's great information. Once again, from Don Wilson from Capital Insurance Group. We only have a couple minutes left here. If you have any questions, let me check the text line, make sure we didn't have anything that came in. But you can get in the last seconds, 304-935-5008, 304-935-5008. Let's see. You can also give us a call real quick if you want to before we leave the airways, 304-345-5858, 304-345-5858. I think we kind of covered this one, but from the 310-610, if I wanted to get started on seeing if my insurance is right, what's my first step? We sort of talked about that.
0: Yeah, first step. Yeah, give us a call, 304-993-SAVE. We open 5 minutes.
1: And, that's right. Yeah,
0: yeah. Or you can call. You can put in on our website, CIGWV.com. 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If you want to attach your declarations pages, which shows your coverages and things of that nature, we can give you a full review for free.
1: Second part of this person's question, they were wondering how much it cost them to switch.
0: It can only help you to switch.
1: That's not the way it works.
0: Yeah, it's only going to give you more coverage, or it's going to save you more money. So you're going to get more and not have to pay anything. You don't pay us anything. We're free to work with.
1: Yeah. It's not one of those things where you have to come up with money to. No. Yeah.
0: You probably get a refund from your existing carrier. You're gonna get a refund back.
1: Yeah. So good questions, and that's the way that you get the ball started with something along those lines. I also wanted to mention to folks because this is in a lot of the things we do here on Expert, when we talk about your life changes. So if you recently got married, you recently had a kid, maybe adopted a kid, got a divorce, anything along those lines, that's another great opportunity to re-examine your insurance, because things change, man.
0: I've got a 15 and a half year old chomping at the bit to get that license in November, man.
1: Any specialties for teen drivers?
0: Yeah, we do.
1: We have
0: a teen driver program through AAA.
1: See, there you go. 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So you got to give Capital Insurance Group a call at CIGWV.com, CIGWV.com, 304-993-SAVE, 304-993-SAVE is where you're going to be able to call Don Wilson. 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Sure. 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Don, thank you so much for your time this week. We really appreciate it.
0: Looking forward to the next show.
1: We'll have you in here next time. We'll see what's coming up in the area of insurance. We thank you so much for tuning in today. Coming up next, it's going to be Dave Allen for the Dave Allen Show on 580 Live, the normal Friday show over there. We're trying to adopt some pets out, so you want to listen to that to see our pet of the week from the Kanawha Humane Society. After that, it's going to be Talk Line with TJ and Dave Wilson. Dave Allen will be back this afternoon at 3:06 with Amanda, or at noon 06, 12:06 with Amanda Barron. And then I'll be back this afternoon at 3:06 3:06 with Dave Weekly on the Network of Daves. I'll be back at 3:06 this afternoon on Metro News Hotline. That's going to get you ready for your weekend. Thank you so much for listening today. 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
0: Hey, thanks for having me.
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1: From ABC News, I'm Brian Clark. It's a code purple in the city of Philadelphia. That means the air is very unhealthy. Cities from the upper Midwest to the mid-Atlantic are dealing with another day of poor air quality. It's a result of the wildfires burning in Canada, says ABC's Matt Rivers in New York.
2: Detroit and Chicago among the major cities with the worst air quality worldwide, with visitors to the Windy City feeling the effects.
3: Come out the subway, chest started to give me some issues. Nose was burning. I can taste it.
2: Milwaukee officials recording their worst ever air quality, more than double the previous record number.
1: ABC meteorologist Ginger Z has more on how long this will last.
4: We will start to see some relief as we get into Saturday night here in New York City. It will start to push out of Michigan by Saturday morning, and then it'll kind of just be diluting a bit.
1: Relief from higher gas prices may have been short-lived, as AAA says the national average is just under $4 a gallon. Prices going up as the U.S. resumes military strikes on Iran. ABC security analyst Mick Mulroy says the latest U.S. strikes appear to have clear ambitions.
5: I think what the U.S. is trying to do here is really try to curtail the regime's ability to fund itself. So a lot of these are economic targets. Bandar Abbas is a major port. The targets they hit around there obstruct their ability to move about 55% of their imports and exports. So it could have a major impact.
1: President Trump said that newly declassified information shows the need to pass a law he wants increasing the requirements needed to vote in federal elections.
6: Hundreds of millions of U.S. voter files are in the hands of foreign governments. Our machines and ballot counting systems are exposed to hacking and manipulation and corruption.
1: But he did not provide any specific evidence of affected outcomes. You're listening to ABC.
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9: It's 3 minutes past the hour in the capital city of Charleston, inside the 580 WCHS radio newsroom. I'm Daniel Woods. Temperatures in the low 80s this hour across the capital city. More to come in your Metro News AccuWeather forecast after this. Contractors begin work next month on the I-64 Carter Bridge, where a major deck replacement project is scheduled to be full go next year. Governor Patrick Morrissey and others discussed that project again Thursday with Kanawha County Delegate J.B. Akers, saying motorists will have to adjust to reduced lanes of traffic.
10: We have a little bit of an inconvenience while that's going on. This is going to be a huge project that impacts traffic from all over the East Coast, really.
9: State's Transportation Secretary Todd Rumbaugh says there is a plan for how to keep the bridge open while the work is taking place. A South Charleston woman is going to state prison for a decade after allowing her boyfriend to sexually abuse children she cared for at an in-home daycare. 38-year-old Vanessa Beauvais was sentenced Thursday after an earlier guilty plea, and Kanawha County Circuit Judge Tara Salango had harsh words for Beauvais during the sentencing.
11: You used your own child as a prop to feed the sick and disgusting appetite of a sexual predator.
9: Beauvais' boyfriend, Christopher Rush, was previously sentenced to 10 years in prison. The city of Huntington and the Huntington Police Department say they need to do a better job handling federal grants. A federal audit pointed out some deficiencies, and Police Chief Phil Watkins says HPD will take the advice from the DOJ. He says his department's focus remains on accountability and transparency. The CAMC Foundation will celebrate its 50th anniversary in a big event set tomorrow night at the Charleston Coliseum and Convention Center from 7 until 11. The celebration will end with a fireworks show on the Elk River. And the State Public Service Commission will take more testimony today in its hearing room in Charleston on Mon Power's pitch to construct a natural gas power plant near Morgantown. Testimony started yesterday. In the 580 WCHS radio newsroom, I'm Daniel Woods.
12: Did you know the United States once doubled in size almost overnight? In 1803, the Louisiana Purchase added more than 800,000 square miles. That decision opened the door to westward expansion, a bold decision that defined a nation. 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
9: Looking now at your Metro News AccuWeather forecast, hot and humid conditions with sunshine and a few clouds, potential for an afternoon thunderstorm, and those hot temperatures could lead to dehydration or heat stroke during strenuous activities. A high of 92 degrees today, with more hot temperatures coming this weekend in the 80s. 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
13: This is a Bloomberg Money Minute. The race for your bank account is heating up. U.S. Bank is increasing spending on branches as it battles for consumer deposits. Parent U.S. Bancorp plans to invest about $300 million a year in its branch network, about $100 million more than today. It's not alone. Rivals including PNC and Fifth Third are also adding locations as regional banks fight for more customers. Tech is taking a tumble this Friday, a global sell-off in chip makers continuing for a second day. Investors are starting to wonder whether semiconductor stocks have gotten ahead of themselves after a massive run fueled by the AI boom. And the golf world is adapting to the rise of social media and influencer culture. The PGA Tour has recently relaxed its social media policy, and tournaments are accommodating independent creators. However, accredited influencers still face strict rules on what they can post. Clips of players hitting shots are off limits, forcing them to hunt for interviews and lifestyle content. Courtney Donahoe, Bloomberg Radio.
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17: Hey folks, good Friday morning to you. 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Of course, he's located on Virginia Street in downtown Charleston. Welcome to the show, TGIF. We've made it to the weekend. Metro News meteorologist Brian Hughes says our heat, humidity, and smoke will continue today. Thank you, Canada. Low 90s on the thermometer. Heat index around 100 today. As for tonight, live on the levee going on, our big movie night at Shawnee Sports Complex. Hydration is the key word. Slight chance of a shower or storm. Only in the mid-70s for lows. Tomorrow, storms are on the way, particularly afternoon and evening, upper 80s for highs. A few more storms on Sunday, but it will cool down
18: 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Mid-80s should be your highs on Sunday. Much more comfortable, as I said, by Monday. 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It's a salute to Led Zeppelin featuring John Ingram. So John's going to join us later in the show, along with Steve Animal from The Mountain and Jim Strawn. Speaking of The Mountain, today is the third anniversary of 98.7 The Mouth, the Wild and Wonderful Classic Rock. Well, we'll get into that a little bit later on. Also, Sean Hardner from Trojan Landing Marina Power Sports will stop by. Tomorrow, the grand finale of Ride and Riches at Trojan Landing. Someone's going to win that Segway UTV and $1,000 in cash. Lots of other cool prizes going on there, too. We'll talk to Sean about that. All of our stations, as a matter of fact, are involved in that. And, of course, throughout the show, your calls and texts. Guarantee Bank Hotline, 304-345-5858. 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Bring in now Angie Gildenwater, Kanawha Charleston Humane Association, with this week's Adopt Me Please Pet of the Week, brought to you by Almost Heaven Interiors of South Charleston. Good morning, Angie. Welcome to the show.
19: Good morning. I'm happy to be here.
18: And as always, our Pet of the Week's picture posted at Dave Allen Radio on Facebook, also the WCHS Network Facebook page, and Dave Allen on X. Angie, tell us about Primanti.
19: So Primanti actually arrived to KCHA yesterday. If you haven't seen her picture yet, definitely go to the Facebook page and check that out. She's a gorgeous calico cat. She's already spayed, about 2 years old. And from her personality that we've seen, you know, in a day's time, she's very sweet, very docile. So would likely fit into most any home environment.
18: She's a good looking cat. Now, you know, sometimes I have to ask you about the names. You or Ryan have to help me out. But Primanti, I know that's Pittsburgh right there.
19: Yeah, so I got back from Pittsburgh yesterday from a weekend trip, long weekend trip, and I said, you know what, we're doing a Pittsburgh theme. So she is with, there's Yinzer, there is Warhol, Mr. Rogers, so there's a whole theme going on with them.
18: One named Duquesne, I think, too, right?
19: Yes.
18: Duquesne, yep. You gotta get all the pit. Now, any more, I mean, I could help you with that. I can get the sports stuff. If you need, like, Bradshaw or anything like that, I can help you with that. But Primanti is a great-looking cat. And, again, we get the picture posted. Dave Allen Radio on Facebook, the WCHS Network Facebook page, and Dave Allen on X. Now, I want to go over a couple other things with you. We all remember Hennessy, the dog that survived the crash on 64, that tragically took the life of his human. And through the power of social media being used for once the right way, able to get Hennessy back with the rest of the family in Iowa. And you've got some stuff posted on your social media. You got a visit from the family, another visit?
19: We actually did get another visit. They had to come back to Charleston to discuss some things, you know, on the behalf of their loved one that passed away, and they stopped by KCHA to say hi and let us see Hennessy. But they also adopted another family member. They adopted a puppy, a little friend for Hennessy, and they are calling her Charlie, to be short for Charleston.
18: Now, how cool is that? I mean, you know, trying to make the best out of a, you know, bad situation. And again, I'm sure everybody's familiar with the story, but a few weeks back there was a horrific tractor-trailer accident on I-64. A gentleman driving was from Iowa. He had his dog, Hennessy, with him. He was killed in the crash. Some good Samaritans, they tried to do what they could for the guy, but it was too late for him. They fought fire and everything, risked getting bit to get Hennessy out of the vehicle. He had tags on, but if I remember correctly, that just wasn't working for some reason. So they were able to put it on social media. And I've been on, you know, my big rants against social media here as of late, but this is one time, Angie, when it was used for good. And we were able to get Hennessy's family coming in from Iowa. They had to take care of some things, sadly, with the estate anyway. And they were able to get Hennessy back, and then they had to come back. They bring Hennessy with them, and while they're here, they adopt a dog named after Charleston. They call it Charlie. I mean, it doesn't get much better than that out of a bad situation.
19: Oh, absolutely. And a very sad event did take place. It occurred. However, it has given us a wonderful relationship with these people. Some of the kindest people we've met, you know, being part of KCHA. And they also had mentioned to us that they were so blown away by the kindness of everyone in this area, in the Charleston area, and how they have handled things. So they were also discussing that they possibly would like to move to Charleston, West Virginia, and you know, just because of what a strong community we have here. So
18: we'll have a meat and tutors and pepperoni rolls before you know it here.
19: Exactly.
18: We had a text here asking if Hennessy was with them. Yes, Hennessy was with them when they came back. And if so, did he remember everyone at the shelter? He looked pretty happy in the picture you had posted on your Facebook page.
19: Yes, Hennessy. So there is one specific staff member that was taking care of her when she was with us. Because she was so scared and shut down, we tried to limit the amount of strangers that she's having to come into contact with daily. And the one person that was mostly taking care of her while she was with us, she immediately remembered, gave her kisses, was so excited to see her. So Hennessy did remember and was, in a way, excited to be back and see her people. So
18: indeed. How are we looking on the numbers, Angie?
19: Numbers are high as always. We can't seem to get under 500 animals in our care, which is a lot. So we are running out of supplies very, very quickly. So any type of Purina Chow products are always needed. Blankets, towels, sheets used is great. And then any type of cleaning supply is also greatly, greatly appreciated.
18: Now, you are asking on your Facebook page for someone to donate an iPad to the shelter. Did you have any success with that?
19: Oh, I am blown away by the amount of iPads that people were willing to donate to our shelter to help us with day-to-day activities that we're doing in the shelter to make those easier for us. I think we're at six iPads. And so now every single department, not just our medical team, every single department has an iPad for their department to help with day-to-day functions. So that is, I mean, beyond what we were expecting.
18: It's kind of what we do here. What else are you in need of right now? Do you need some more iPads? I will start there.
19: So we will take donations of iPads if people are not using them. Absolutely. We are, you know, covered in our areas, but it would be great to give, you know, even individual staff members their own iPads as well. So if there are some out there that don't have a home, we would love to give them one. But we are covered if anyone was thinking about going out and buying a brand new one for us.
18: But you're always in need of other things. What could you use right now?
19: So as I was saying, food is the biggest need. Purina Chow products for dry food. We use any brand of wet food, and we go through it very quickly, both of those things, very, very quickly. And any type of cleaning product you can think of, whether it be washing detergent, paper towels, gloves, any of that, we will also fly through and use quickly. So both of those things, or all three of those things, I suppose, are the biggest needs for us.
18: We had a texture. It said Walmart has plastic kiddie pools, Angie, on clearance for $6 if anyone wants to get some and take them up there.
19: Yep, absolutely. We have a little dog bone shaped pools in our play yards, and we could always use more because the dogs love the pools during the summertime heat.
18: Well, who doesn't love the pool? I'd like to have, you bring me a bone shaped pool in here and I'll sit in it. All right, as long as you as long as you can bring me some food and drink. Speaking of which, Kegs for Canines coming up.
19: Kegs for Canines is coming up here at the end of August, so it's slowly approaching. Tickets should be available soon, and I am very excited. I know I say that every year or every event we're talking about, but Kegs for Canines truly is one of my most favorite events that we do. Very laid back. You get to drink beer and pet dogs.
18: What so, I mean, what, could be what more that? Could you want? You just described, you know, when I win the lottery. Exactly. that's gonna be my life. Now, are we back at red carpet again, or are you at liberty to? Yes. Okay, I didn't want to like ruin anything if it was going to be described. But the folks at the red carpet do a great job, and it's a great facility for it, the way that it's set up, because you got the patio area out there, tiki bar, if you will, and you got indoor, you got outdoor. It's just a great facility, plenty of parking on the streets of Charleston around Elizabeth Street and whatnot. It's just a great place to have it.
19: Oh, yeah, we love our friends at Red Carpet.
18: are you guys out anywhere this weekend?
19: We will actually be at Dunbar United Methodist Church on Meyer Street. There is going to be a backpack carnival for kids that are going back to school here soon. So we will be there with some adoptable puppies. And from 11 a.m. to 2 p.m., providing it doesn't get too hot. If it does get too hot, we'll have to call it a little early. But we'll be there, you know, helping make the back to school blues a little better.
18: All right. Angie, appreciate it as always. Have a great week. We'll talk next Friday. Thanks a lot.
19: Yeah, no problem. See you next Friday.
18: It is Primanti is our pet of the week. A beautiful, beautiful cat, and it is. It came out of Angie's recent trip to Pittsburgh. It's a local cat. Okay, I'm just saying. Not that it matters, but she named it after the famed Primanti Brothers a restaurant chain up there. But Primanti is her cat. 2 years old, spayed, beautiful cat, up to date on all of her vaccines. I got her picture posted, Dave Allen Radio on Facebook, the WCHS Network Facebook page, as well as at Dave A70 or Dave Allen on X. So go check it out. What a great story, though. I mean, Hennessy returns to West Virginia with her family, adopts a dog from the shelter here in Charleston, named the dog Charlie, and now the people are thinking about moving to West Virginia because of the kindness that they were showing people here. That is absolutely cool. Text says we need some events like Bow Wow Bowling or Simba Softball or something like that. I will make sure that Angie knows about it. We do this every Friday morning. It's the Adopt Me Please Pet of the Week from the Kanawha Charleston Humane Association, brought to you by Almost Heaven Interiors. 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They do it all. Located at 516 D Street in South Charleston. Sean Hardin from Trojan Landing is going to join us a little bit later on. Tomorrow we're giving away that UTV plus $1,000 in cash and some other cool prizes at Trojan Landing. We'll talk to Sean about that. And tonight it's live on the levee. We are doing a Led Zeppelin tribute tonight. It's done by the amazing John Ingram. John's going to join us coming up in just a bit, along with Jim Strawn and Steve Animal, media partners tonight for Live on the Levee. Happy birthday, by the way, to 98.7 The Mouth of Wild, a wonderful classic rock. We'll talk to all those guys when we come back on The Voice of Charleston, WCHS.
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18: 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Tech says animals are the best. We can learn from them. I would 100% agree with
1: animals
18: that.
1: Are the best, but sometimes they hallucinate. Sometimes they see things before their eyes that are not there.
2: There's a little bugger.
1: No, I don't think.
18: His name is Strawn.
1: He's got a name. Yeah. Hey, I'm sitting right here, okay? I can hear you.
18: What is wrong with you? I mean, I know.
2: What is right with me?
1: What is right?
2: The list is shorter. Yeah, yeah.
18: I mean, I know
2: that.
18: it's the mountain's third birthday.
1: How about that?
18: Dude, if you've already started on the stuff, yeah. You know, I mean.
2: Happy birthday to me.
1: Happy, happy, happy. Happy anniversary.
18: Keep in mind, it's going to be a long day, so keep that in mind. Right?
1: Wait a second. This is not it? We have the levee tonight yet?
18: Yeah. Moses Otter Group live on the levee tonight, 98.7 The Mountain, Wild, a wonderful classic rock, Steve Animal, who's batting at invisible objects here in the studio. Jim Strawn is here. And on the Guarantee Bank hotline, the guy putting it all together, this tribute to Zeppelin, is John Ingram. John, since you're the one that seems to have some sense here, I'm going to start with you. Welcome to the show, John.
3: Hey, thanks for having me, guys.
18: You're missing quite a show in here between Strawn trying to learn how to put on headphones and an animal batting at imaginary objects.
1: John, rescue us. John, rescue us.
3: I wouldn't say I'm missing it yet.
18: Yeah, I 100% agree. I want to start, John, I'm going to start with you, with a band like Zeppelin, and it's a tribute tonight, an extensive catalog. How do you decide songs you're going to do? Because you obviously can't do them all. So, you don't want to give away too much, but what goes into that decision?
3: Well, you know, I go into these things with, you know, having some favorites of my own that I just want to play for selfish reasons, you know, but then I start talking to all the guests as I'm booking the show and kind of fleshing it all out. And I start getting their ideas of what they want to do, some of their favorite songs. Obviously Robert Plant's, register is higher than most, you know, he's way up in the stratosphere. So it's trying to find keys that work for people and songs that work for people's voices. So, you know, it's a bit of a, it can be a challenge sometimes, but it's part of the fun.
18: I mean, you're right about that, because Robert Plant is like, I love the way you put that, John, on another stratosphere. I mean, and not just anybody can, and you and the group that you put together, we'll talk about them a little bit. You're fantastic musicians, but with that voice, not everybody can come in here and hit that, man.
2: I mean,
3: oh, it's unbelievable. We're going to give it the old Charleston try, as they say, you know.
18: Well, it's going to be a great night tonight. It starts around 6:30. Tell us about Natalie Brooke. That's who's Jim, you want to weigh in on Natalie Brooke?
1: I listened to her a couple songs this morning. She's fantastic, out of Baltimore. Got three. She's a rock. She's a rock star.
18: But, yeah.
1: She's three.
3: A rocker. You got some synth going on. She's going to come out with she's just got the look. She's an incredible virtuosic keyboard player. She'll come out with a keytar. She'll come out with a synthesizer. You know, her whole band is absolutely ripping. And like Jim said, she come from Baltimore and they're touring the country. And I mean, really on the rise right now.
1: When they describe her, amazingly explosive is the word that they use to describe her. So she comes out of the gate at 6:30, explosive, and it's 60 straight minutes of high energy. So I'm right up my alley.
18: Incredibly explosive. So is lettuce these days.
1: It's lettuce season,
2: lettuce, very explosive.
1: Hey, John, I was curious too. I know you got, is Abby still coming in with you tonight, and how many other guest artists are you going to have with your tribute band tonight?
3: Yeah, Abby Bryant is coming in from Asheville, North Carolina. She'll be our quote unquote headline guest. We'll have Brian Henderson from the band Byzantine, you know, which is an international metal band. And they're signed to international label Metal Blade Records, and they're from right here in West Virginia, Charleston to be exact. So that's huge. Brian Henderson's going to be killing tonight. J.C. Harless, who sings with a band called Friendly Fire. And then Megan Jean from up in Cumberland, Maryland, who is also, she did my Bowie tribute a few years ago.
1: Right.
3: She's a tremendous voice. And when you hear her voice, I mean, it's going to be echoing through the valley.
1: I remember her. And John, with these folks all over the East Coast, how do you get together and get ready for tonight?
3: Very carefully. We make sure, you know, everybody's doing their homework on their own. And that's kind of part of the crazy thing about this show is that we get together and we have one giant rehearsal. So we had an 8.5-hour rehearsal on Wednesday. You know, and then I went and played Snowshoe and did 48 Festival yesterday and came in late last night, and then we'll start it all over today. And, you know, no rest for the weary.
1: You need to find something to do in your spare time.
18: Yeah, really.
3: Well, I was thinking about maybe coming on with you guys more often.
1: Oh, yeah.
2: Absolutely. Oh,
1: yeah. We look forward to tonight. You know, it's the third anniversary, and The Mountain is going to be their night with Steve Z, celebrating their third anniversary, 98.7. Steve, we're jacked to have you guys there. Yeah.
2: Absolutely. Yeah. John, it's going to be a fun night for sure. I wish you would have asked me because I could have given you my best.
1: Way down inside. John,
3: well, I think we heard everything we need to
1: hear. John, good. Thank you for not.
0: You need to.
18: John, the listeners have heard me do this bit before, but I'll say, as my dad used to say about when I tried to sing, that boy sings in the key of L. And he'd say, well, it sounds like L.
1: Sounds like L.
3: Pretty good.
1: Yeah.
18: The Mountain is celebrating our anniversary, and we got some cool stuff going on down there. We've been talking about the giveaway that we're doing with Trojan Landing. We're actually going to have the machine there tonight so people can take a look at what we're giving away tomorrow.
2: This is not just a machine. It's a Segway side-by-side, which is awesome.
18: Yeah, yeah. Plus, we're giving away $1,000
2: in cash. $1,000 in cash. Cha-ching.
1: Straight cash, homie.
18: And what we're giving away at the tent tonight, live on the levee, we're registering to win this whitewater rafting excursion. Adventure,
2: yes. So you can register for that. You can check out the Live on the Levee page for more details. We'll draw for that on Monday. So come down, get yourself registered for that. And we're going to get some last-minute qualifiers, too, for the giveaway tomorrow over at Trojan Landing Marine and Power Sports for the Segway and the $1,000 cash that hopefully won't disappear before we get there.
18: I hope not. Jim, you want to talk about we talk about it every week. Make sure people know you want to talk about the charitable aspect of Live on the
1: Just before I do that, I want to remind folks, and you said that music starts at 6:30. Natalie Brooke goes on stage, Schoenbaum stage, right at 6:30. It'll be hopping and popping with high energy for 60 minutes. We take a little 30-minute break, thank some sponsors, talk about the charities, and then John, who's still on the line, John will take center stage with his guest artist, and he'll do a 90-minute set from 8 to 9:30, and then we'll do the drawing for the charity. Tonight, the charity is RCCR. We also, in weeks past, help Covenant House and Man of Meal, the Sojourner Shelter, and it used to be Work Sullivan, now it's called the Kanawha Valley Collective. We've raised $133,000 the last 21-plus seasons with our 50-50 drawing. We basically have volunteers going around selling 50-50 chances. We'll do that drawing about 9:30, but I'm so pleased to announce every week or every time I get an opportunity and from the stage, we've raised $133,000 just from folks saying, okay, I'll take a couple tickets. And we help folks who might need a bite to eat and a place to lay their head at night. So, yeah, we appreciate all the folks that do that and all the sponsors and all the media folks and all the folks that come down, our food vendors. It's just the weather looks great tonight. It should be really neat. You come down, you get a bite to eat, get your spirit of beverage. You stay hydrated. I heard you talking last segment about hydration is the key.
18: Yep.
1: So stay hydrated tonight because John's going to bring a great show beginning at 8, and Natalie's going to get his crew warmed up at 6:30. So, sound like a pretty rock and roll, pretty kind of fun night, right?
18: Yeah, exactly. John, I got to hold on. Go ahead, Steve.
2: And Shockley will be down there. We have some limited edition. We printed off a 500 Mountain anniversary type stickers. So, we've got those. We'll be giving out some Mountain merch and some other cool
18: stuff.
2: We
18: go big when we go out for these public events.
1: It's going to be a big night.
18: All right. On our birthday, the third.
2: Today is the birthday.
1: John, you're going to have to weave in a happy birthday to The Mountain tonight somehow, if you can. I know you're tight on time.
3: We'll sneak a little happy birthday. If we just got to listen real close.
2: Skippy, we will.
18: John, I want to ask you, and I'll ask the panel here, too. You were talking about how you were picking out the songs for the Zeppelin tribute tonight. If somebody asked you to name your two or three favorite Zeppelin, maybe not even necessarily to perform, but just as a listener and a fan, give me two or three Zeppelin songs that are your favorites.
3: I'll tell you this. The album Houses of the Holy was like my desert island record since the age of maybe 14. You know, it was like when I came home from high school or middle school or whatever, I would, you know, come straight to my room, plug my bass in and jam, put my CDs, my compact discs, you guys remember those, and
2: put your on Houses of the Holy.
3: Is that a dirty word these days? And so I would jam. And so Houses of the Holy, I mean, basically top to bottom, it's a perfect album. So we got a lot of cuts from that one tonight.
18: All right, Animal, if two or three of your favorites.
2: All of them.
18: Well, but I mean, there's some that you like better than others.
2: I mean,
18: even as radio people, we have that song that we crank up in the studio. Yeah. Where, I mean, we like all the music we play, but sometimes we're like, yeah, I'm
2: when
18: cranking
2: Zeppelin
18: this one.
2: When Zeppelin 4 came out, it came out in this brown paper wrapper thing, and evening was such a fabulous tune. It's probably one of my favorites for sure. So,
18: I mean, I'm going to go with Livin' Lovin' Maid, John. That's one of my favorites. Livin' Lovin' Maid.
3: That's a good one.
18: Hot Dog is one you don't hear a lot of. It's a little country vibe. I like Hot Dog. I like Misty Mountain Hop.
3: Is that Led Zeppelin too?
18: Yes. Misty Mountain Hop. I love that one. But I all Hey Hey, What Can I Do? Okay, that's one of my favorites. But it's so simple. If I had to, if aliens came from outer space and they said, "What is rock music?" You know what I would play them, John? I'd play them Rock and Roll by Zeppelin.
2: 100%.
18: Rock and Roll is just such a simple song. It's got like what, like, you know, 10 words in it or something. Yeah. Like, I don't know. It's but that's, to me, that's it. It's rock. That's that one song for me, having done radio for 38 years. That's the one song when I play it, or if I'm listening to the Mountain, wherever I am, I crank it up. That's the song for me. It's Rock and Roll. It's simple and straight to the point, John.
1: That would be me too. Well, I was going to say that.
18: Okay. You were next,
1: yeah,
18: Jim.
1: I was ready.
18: All right.
1: I was ready with that one. But they did Stairway to Heaven, right?
18: Yeah.
2: Yes.
1: So when, as a high schooler and a junior high guy, and they play that last song, and you're trying to find a girlfriend, and you're scared to walk across the gymnasium floor, and then you do it, and it's like, this song is long, and it's pretty fun, and it means a lot.
18: Stairway to Heaven is your courting song, Jim?
1: I loved it. I mean, I thought it was just so neat, because I'm not a heavy rocker, but then that was not heavy rock to me, so I was like...
18: Well, it gets heavy. It starts out not heavy, but it gets there eventually.
1: Yeah, that was my courting song.
2: He did it his way.
18: Got a text here. John, I got a text from my guys in Amos Steel Band, real buddies of mine, from a man Doodle, and he said Cashmere. How do you feel about Cashmere, John?
3: Oh yeah. Well, I just got an angry email from Mike Pushkin, our friend Mike Pushkin. He said Hot Dog was not on two; it was on In Through the Outdoor.
18: He's right.
3: So
18: he's right.
3: I stand corrected.
18: He's 100% correct. All right, John.
3: Don't
18: I got to
3: know that.
18: I'm Pushkin. I'm sorry. You're absolutely
1: the most
18: right.
1: Esteemed listeners, right, Dave?
18: Yeah.
1: You can't get anything over on them, by the way.
18: all right, John. I have a question for you from the text line here. Then we'll move on. It said, aside from Zeppelin, John, who are some of your all-time favorite artists and influencers of all time besides Zeppelin?
3: Man, I tell you what, I've been back on the Creedence Clearwater Revival kick lately. Of course, I'm a big jazz head, so I listen to a ton of jazz, and but man, lately I just can't get enough of Creedence. Man, I feel like maybe they were the American Beatles.
18: I agree.
3: That may be a hot take.
18: And they got it.
3: Emails over that one.
18: And they did it all in about 3 years. You know, because they were only around for about 3 to 4 years. I mean, their music lives on forever, but their shelf life wasn't. It's like maybe 69 to 72, something like that. That's about all. It's about all they did, but it lives on forever.
3: Not unlike the Beatles, really, who weren't together for very long. Yeah. Really,
18: all right, John.
1: I just want to say this, John, before we let you go. You've been doing this a number of years for the Moses Auto Group live on the levee. You're very instrumental in helping us put our schedule together all year. This is one of the fans' favorite. If you haven't been down to hear one of John's tributes, I mean, Tom Petty was off the chain for me. Bowie, we mentioned earlier, just so great. It's just so entertaining, and he brings such a collective group of amazing stars together. So it's remarkable to see how he does this. And as he said, you know, they had an 8-hour rehearsal on Wednesday, but they're from all over the parts unknown, and they come together on Friday night down at Haddad Riverfront Park, and it's just spectacular. And John, I don't know how you do it, and I'm not a musician. I appreciate music, but thank you for what you do, and I look forward to introducing you guys tonight. They start at 8 o'clock, Dave.
18: Yep. The only thing longer than that rehearsal was the Huntington City Council meeting the other night that went till 4 a.m. But John, appreciate it. I'll echo the words that Jim said. Thank you so much. We'll see you down there tonight, buddy. Thanks a lot.
3: Thank you guys so much.
2: Rock and roll.
18: Live on the levee again, 6:30. That's when everything gets started tonight, Jimmy. And then they'll take the stage about 8 for about 90 minutes. Nothing but the best of Zeppelin tonight. And Animal, you're going to be there.
2: I am.
18: Shockley will be there. We'll be celebrating the birthday of the mountain, this experiment that they put together.
1: It's still experimenting, just like
2: it
1: America.
2: It's evolving. We are evolving.
18: So we've been known to experiment with a lot of things.
1: Hopefully we can get another 247 under our belt with the mountain, and they'll be like, our founding fathers, that animal guy. When I read about him,
2: God's chosen that was disc jockey, dear Lord.
18: Go over to the mountain Facebook page. We got a bunch of pictures up there that there were some that we couldn't show, but
2: right, of course,
18: to legal reasons.
2: Hey, you want to see this one? This one's really awesome.
1: No, I don't.
18: All right, get out of my studio.
1: Okay, see you, brother.
18: All right, Jim Strawn, live.
1: See you guys tonight. Thanks, Dave.
18: Thanks, Steve Animal, 98.7 yes. Mountain Wild, a wonderful classic rock. Happy birthday to the mountain, turning 3 years old today. Ooh. 21 minutes away from 10 on a Friday morning. Dave Allen Show on 580 Live, brought to you in part by the Charleston Dirty Birds. They are on the road all this week, back at Go Mart Ballpark next Tuesday night, taking on Gastonia, the Ghost Peppers.

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3: Nineteen away from 10 on a Friday morning. Senior producer Ryan Nicholson is in charge of things this morning. 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I mean, what an incredible machine it is. $1,000 in cash, too. Starts at 10 tomorrow morning. And if you are one of the folks that we've been reaching out to this week that you are a finalist, you have to be there in person starting at 10 tomorrow morning. They are going to do some last chance qualifying tonight at Live on the Levee. And we're going to choose maybe one or two names tomorrow there on site. But that is it after that. And about every 10, 15 minutes or so, even if you're not a finalist, we want you to come join us because we are going to be giving away door prizes.
4: As fabulous door prizes.
3: Why are you still here?
4: You left the door open.
3: anyway, we're all going to be there tomorrow. Sean Hardman is from Trojan Landing. He joins us now.
4: Good morning, sir. How did you get here?
5: Yeah, I just kind of follow you around. Yeah.
4: See what happens? You leave the door open.
3: That will get you in trouble. All right, so we want to invite everybody to come out tomorrow morning because we are going to be giving, even if you're not a finalist, come out because we are giving away door prizes every 10 to 15 minutes. All the stations are going to have merchandise to give away and different perks there. Food trucks are going to be there. Games, prizes. But I want to talk about the machine, Sean. Tell us about the machine.
5: Okay, so it's a 2025 Segway UT6. So it's a 527cc UTV with a dump bed.
4: Did you say dump bed?
5: Yeah,
4: it's got a dump bed.
5: So it's made for your farm, your hunting, your
3: Mic
5: any
3: off.
5: Sort of. Yeah. The got a winch, got aluminum wheels, nice little setup, three seater, and an actual three seater where people aren't kind of cramped on them each other. But but still, you know.
4: They're fun.
5: They're fun. $12,000. It's a $12,000-some unit MSRP. Mm-hmm. So, you know.
4: So it's not one of these little jobbers.
5: No.
3: And plus $1,000 in cash.
5: $1,000 in cash.
4: It might make it there.
3: Yeah, it might make it there. And if you're coming to Live on the
5: Levee. Did he turn your mic back on?
4: Yeah, he did.
3: If you're coming to Live on the Levee tonight, we're actually going to have the machine, I think, there tonight.
5: So yes, I'm going to bring it over. I'll have it there this evening. That way, because we're going to do some last chance qualifying there tonight.
4: Right next to the mountain tent.
5: So and then some more last chance qualifying 10 to 11 tomorrow before the giveaway at noon.
3: And again, the thing tomorrow is, I mean, we get there early. I mean, I know it's going to be hot. We'll have water and things like that. As I said, food trucks will be there.
5: Yeah, and our little grocery store will be open.
3: You've got a little bit of everything there. But we want to make sure that people get there early because it's just a lot of fun. And, I mean, and it's one of the rare events when all of our stations are going to be there. So you're going to have people from The Beat and V100 and KWS, and we're all going to be there.
4: And if you haven't been to Trojan Landing Marine and Power Sports right by the Patrick Street Bridge, you walk in, there's boats, there's motorcycles, there's all sorts of cool stuff. There's gear, there's, you know, presents. If you
5: kids e-bikes.
4: Yeah.
5: I mean, you know, the e-bike stuff are big right now for summer. And
4: they're
5: well,
4: fun. Like, and you Christmas. Have fun stuff in there, and, you know, maybe there's somebody that's hard to buy a gift.

0: gift for, you know. So there's really
1: the merchandise too. Yes. The merchandise. Yes. I mean, it's been proven with various machines that a lot of times people like the merchandise and don't even ride the machine.
2: Yeah. Yeah. I mean, we carry the name brand stuff, Alpine Stars and Royal Enfield's official gear with their name on it. Mm-hmm. You know, we do have, I mean, I was just sitting there thinking, I mean, we've got the $1,000 helmets from Shoei. So, I mean, you know, we carry some big name brand stuff. So.
1: Talk about Royal Enfield for a moment, because I had you on when you guys introduced that line, and it's a world renowned line. It was kind of new to this area. Yes. Talk about the popularity of Royal Enfield.
2: So, from in alone for us, I mean, we're the fifth biggest store in our region, and we go up against stores from Indianapolis, Atlanta, Detroit.
1: What is it that makes those machines so special?
2: It's you know, you walk in and you look at it and you think, man, I'm going to spend $6,000 on this bike, but it's a great bike. You get a really nice, well made bike for $6,000-$7,000.
1: And I want to go back to the machine we're giving away because Animal, I think, brought up a really good point. I am old enough to remember when I was a kid growing up, everybody had a mini bike. That was the thing. And then it was three-wheelers, which I think are illegal now, at least the way we had them in the 70s and 80s.
2: You got the forward three-wheelers now.
1: Then four-wheelers were a thing. And now, I mean, some of these machines, I mean, one or two in particular, like, they were bigger than my first apartment. I mean, these things are like Winnebagos practically.
2: Well, we have the Segway Supervillain in stock. I mean, that's 235 horsepower. I mean, it's a unit. I mean, it gets out, it runs, it's super. I mean, it's huge. I mean, it's the size of small pickup trucks, but. Fun. you can see all kinds of different things in our showroom.
1: All right, well, again, just kind of review, we'll be giving this machine away tomorrow plus $1,000 in cash, and if you're coming to Live on the Levee tonight, helping us enjoy the music of the Led Zeppelin tribute featuring John Ingram, and to celebrate the Mountain's third birthday.
0: Absolutely.
1: Mountain tent will be set up there, Shockley Animal, and we're all going to be there tonight, and you can register we'll do last chance qualifying tomorrow morning, plus you can actually see the machine tonight that we're talking about, and we've got it, by the way, it's posted all over all the stations if you want to take a look at it there, and then tomorrow, get there, be on the lot at 10 a.m. We'll have you out of there by, you know, a little after 12, 1 o'clock or something like that.
0: Right at 12.
1: We got
0: in the drawing.
2: The drawing. I'll have you out pretty quick if you're the winner.
1: Okay.
2: Yeah,
1: it's a big big parking lot, too, so there's plenty of room to park. Yeah,
2: but you can also park along McCorkle Avenue.
1: Yeah.
2: A lot of people have been to these events. Yeah, we've got people that will park at Sport Mart, McCorkle Avenue. I mean, they'll walk in. You can walk in.
1: Yeah.
0: We'll be there.
1: And all the stations are going to be there. We'll have merchandise to give away.
0: Food.
1: I hear Woody Woods is going to be handling the music tomorrow, so that'll be pretty cool. I think Woody from The Beat is going to be the guy there.
2: He's got great energy.
1: Heather got the
2: She's doing breakfast tomorrow. She's going to have gravy, biscuits,
0: perfect,
2: hash browns. I mean, all kinds of stuff. She's gonna have a breakfast menu tomorrow.
1: It was good stuff.
2: She's excited. I know she was out at the store earlier this morning, already buying and prepping. So,
1: give us the address again. I mean, everybody should know where it is, but give us the address again.
2: Yeah, 1414 McCorkle Avenue Southwest. Come on, Steve. We almost did that in unison. I was waiting for you to lean up. So by the Pasher Street Bridge, Old Sport Mart. Trojan Steel.
0: Can't miss it.
2: Yeah. A lot of us.
0: Look for the Mountain truck. It'll be out front.
1: Well, all right. We'll see you guys there. Yeah, I think I'm actually bringing the truck.
0: Oh, yeah,
1: tomorrow,
0: you are.
1: You'll be on the air. So
0: I'm on the air till 10, I'm actually so I'll be bringing, a few minutes late. But
1: I'm bringing the truck.
0: There,
2: so. Nah, Steve will do his appearance.
0: They won't give me the day off. So slave drivers, man. Slave drivers.
1: Well, I'll be working Sunday. You know,
0: well, that's true.
1: On the mountain. I'm on the mountain every Sunday, noon to 7. So if you hate talk show host Dave, then you're really going to hate Classic Rock Dave.
0: No, they won't.
1: On the mountain between noon and 7 on Sundays. Sean, I appreciate you being here. Steve, you're adequate. Thanks, guys.
2: Yeah.
0: Thanks for having me. Expectation. Yeah.
1: Dave Allen Show on 580 Live is brought to you in part by Morgan & Morgan, America's largest injury law firm. 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

Welcome back to the show. It is 8 minutes away from 10 on a Friday morning. Guarantee Bank Hotline 304-345-5858. Tony the Taylor text 304-935-5008. Had a little text earlier in the show. Somebody said, anybody ever tell you that the guitar riff bumper, this is not this one, this is the one before that, sounds like the Monkees' Last Train to Clarksville? I never really thought about it. That's actually Molly Hatchett's Gator Country. I had never really thought about it, but I guess it does sound a little bit like that, I guess. Had another text here. This is an interesting story, that there are some emus, Ryan. Emus are loose in Charleston. In the eastern area of Charleston, they have been known to walk down Rutledge Road and Campbell's Creek Drive, so there are some emus that are around Charleston. It reminds me of a story. Everything reminds me of a story. Years ago, when I was working at the radio station in Logan, some people had some pet ostriches, or ostrich eye, I guess. I don't know. And they called the station because, you know, we did Lost Pets on the air. And they called the station and they said, our ostrich have got out, our two ostriches have got out at Mill Creek. And then they proceeded to give us the description of the ostrich. Oh, they weigh about so-and-so, and they're this color. And I'm thinking, with all due respect, as a pet owner and lover I am, do you really need to give the description of the ostrich? I mean, if you're driving, even in Logan, if you're driving around and you see an ostrich, chances are that's the ostrich. That's the one or two. But anyway, be unaware. Be on the lookout for the emus. Hey, speaking of Logan, Logan Regional Medical Center celebrating their 100th anniversary with a free concert, party, and get-together Saturday, August 8th at the football stadium, Middleburg Island in Logan. Gates open at 3. Listen to this lineup, and it's all absolutely free. Ricky Skaggs and Kentucky Thunder, America's Got Talent winner Landau Eugene Murphy Jr., the Davison Brothers, Del Nora, Motown Legends, the Voices of Classic Soul, featuring past members of the Temptations, the Four Tops, the Drifters, the Mountain Stage Band, and more. And again, it is totally 100% free. There will be food, fireworks, more big family atmosphere, Logan Football Stadium on August the 8th. I'm going to be serving as the MC. So looking forward to seeing you down there. And if you need more information, you can check out the Logan Regional Medical Center page. Coming up later today, Metro News Midday, powered by Selango Law. No Amanda Barron today or Monday. She will be back with us on Tuesday. Jeff Jenkins will stop by with the news. TJ Meadows has commentary. We're going to continue the information about the Flock cameras. Huntington Mayor Patrick Farrell is going to join us. Of course, he is, well, I don't say not him personally, but the city of Huntington has really been in the spotlight. There are other cities around the state and other municipalities and governmental agencies that have utilized them. But, you know, this is really taken off as a Huntington story because they're going to sink a couple of million into these Flock cameras there. And the other night, as I referenced earlier, Huntington City Council had a 7-hour meeting. It ended about 4 a.m. There were protesters out front, people not wanting these, but in the end, Huntington City Council, both Republicans and Democrats in City Council, voted to support the use of Flock cameras. And so we're going to talk to the mayor, Patrick Farrell, about that on the show. And speaking of which, a little closer to home, yesterday, Putnam County and the sheriff, Bobby Eggleton, put out a statement saying they're putting the brakes on their Flock cameras. So Putnam County Sheriff Bobby Eggleton is going to join me on the show to talk about it. Mark Curtis will stop by, as he does every Friday, with political commentary. Interested to see Mark's take on the president's speech last night. The president spoke 9 o'clock last night, only about 20 minutes. Most people thought it would be longer than that. Speaking about election irregularities, if you will. And Mark's going to weigh in on that coming up on the show today. And for our Lunch Spot segment, this is a feature we do every Friday, spotlighting some great eateries around the state of West Virginia. Today, we're going to go to Ravenswood, introduce you to a place called the Dog Pound. I have not eaten there, but I'm looking forward to talking to the folks. I think it's the manager we're talking to on the Dog Pound in Ravenswood coming up on the show. Daniel Woods will get you ready for a busy weekend in sports and, of course, Open Line West Virginia. Metro News Midday coming up at noon today. Again, Amanda Barron is off today and tomorrow, Monday. I'm sorry. She will be back with us on Tuesday. It is brought to you by Selango Law on this show Monday. Former Charleston Mayor Danny Jones will stop by, as he does every Monday. The Dave Allen Show on 580 Live is brought to you in part by Huston's Pizza. 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
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And if you need something else to do, as if, you know, Live on the Levee, celebrating the mountain is not enough tonight, and the music of Led Zeppelin, as if the event at Trojan Landing Marina Power Sports tomorrow at 10 is not enough. Another one of our stations, proving that we're everywhere doing all things for everybody, Superstar Country, 96.1 KWS, is going to be live tonight at Shawnee Sports Complex for their movie night. Stop by and say hi to Crash. He's a guy you hear on Superstar Country afternoons from 3 to 7. He'll be out there tonight, and it's free movie, Trojan Landing, sponsoring that, Quantum Party Rentals as well, and the folks at the Shawnee Sports Complex doing a movie tonight. So stop by. Not really a set start time. It's just when it gets dark enough to start the movie. Okay, it's a dusk, as they say, with Superstar Country KWS tonight. Tech says, Dave, do you guys at the station think you might ever do an event at the shelter like you do for Socks and Snacks for Kids? Maybe have it on a Friday to keep up the theme of the Adopt Me, Please Pet of the Week. Just a thought. Not a bad idea. Not a bad idea at all. Of course, we are heavily involved with Kegs for Canines, and that's coming up at the toward the end of August. And the mountain is a really, really big part of that event over at the Red Carpet Lounge. So I would we'll certainly entertain any ideas. I will say that. And so, but Kegs for Canines, always a big event. We look forward to that as well, you know, at the end of August. Tech says only Fox and CBS aired the speech last night. Yeah, as far as the networks go, I do believe you are correct on that. And at one point, President Trump, I did not watch the speech. Don't read too much into that other than the fact that it's at 9 o'clock and I'm usually out by 9 o'clock. But I think he did call out a couple of the other networks, NBC and ABC, said that they should have their license revoked for not airing the speech last night. You know, presidential speeches, and Wilson talked about this a little bit yesterday, aren't nearly the big deal that they used to be simply because they're available everywhere now. You know, you can watch them on YouTube, you can watch them on all the streaming devices. So I'm gonna give them a little, I kind of understand that, to be honest with you, because they're just available. And the White House has their own pages as well. So, all right, we'll get into that a little bit more coming up on Metro News Midday today. No Amanda Barron, just me flying the ship solo coming up at noon today. Senior producer Ryan Nicholson, thank you so much. We'll see you live on the Levee tonight featuring the music of Zeppelin. John Ingram handling all that. We'll see you at Trojan Landing tomorrow morning at 10 a.m. Happy birthday to our sister station, place I call home every Sunday, noon to 7, 98.7 The Mountain Wild, a wonderful classic rock. Got a ton of cool pictures posted right now on the Mountain Facebook page. See you later today and at those two big events. Until later, have fun and love somebody.

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1: From ABC News, I'm Brian Clark. Millions of people from the mid-Atlantic to the upper Midwest being impacted for a second straight day by hazardous air. It's a result of wildfire smoke from Canada. The mayor of New York City, Zoran Mamdani, said,
2: "We are reaching into a level of air quality that is dangerous for every single New Yorker."
1: President Trump has used social media as a key element of his rise to the White House, and now his own social media company is selling some of that access, as ABC's Rachel Scott explains from Washington.
3: The president's media company will now sell quicker access to President Trump's social media posts on his social media platform, Truth Social. Users will be able to pay for immediate access to what the president says. The president has a history of announcing major things on Truth Social, from military action to domestic and foreign policy, trade deals, long before we even get an official statement from the White House. And that's what has watchdog groups particularly concerned, that this could give another way for President Trump to profit off of the presidency.
1: Thursday, the president, in a speech from the White House, said that foreign countries have hacked the nation's election infrastructure and have information on voter registrations. He said this shows the law he wants must be passed.
4: Addressing this crisis of election security demands that Congress must pass the Save America Act.
1: But he offered no proof that it's had any impact on elections. The flooding in the Texas Hill Country has proven deadly, says ABC's Jim Ryan.
5: A Black Hawk helicopter hovers over the Guadalupe River in Kerrville, one of nearly two dozen search and rescue aircraft assigned to the Hill Country flash flood response. Unlike the 2025 disaster that took over 130 lives, including dozens of children at summer camps along the Guadalupe, the fatality count this morning stood at two. Both victims were adults.
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7: 10:03 in the capital city on this Friday morning. Jeff Jenkins in the 580 WCHS radio newsroom. It is currently 83 degrees in Charleston. And the Metro News, accurate with the forecast, hot, humid today. Can smell a little bit of that smoke from the Canadian wildfires. We'll have more on AccuWeather coming up in just a few minutes following the news. And stay tuned. Metro News Talk Line is headed your way. Some Taco Bell restaurants in West Virginia have had some of the bad lettuce that's causing the stomach illness, cyclosporiasis, the CDC and FDA reporting. West Virginia, one of five states where the lettuce has been used at Taco Bell restaurants. We don't know which ones. Lettuce scheduled to be removed within 24 hours, Taco Bell says. Cabell Huntington Health Department epidemiologist Liz Chambers says, if you start showing symptoms, get to a doctor.
8: Then you should go check with your doctor. They can run a test. They can figure out what the source is. And if you do have cyclosporiasis, then they can treat it with antibiotics.
7: The state is scheduled to release new case numbers this morning. Contractors will begin work next month on the I-64 Carter Bridge, where a major deck replacement project scheduled to be full go next year. Governor Patrick Morrissey and others talked about the $74.5 million project again on Thursday. Kanawha County Delegate J.B. Akers says motorists will have to adjust to reduce lanes of traffic.
9: We have a little bit of an inconvenience while that's going on. This is going to be a huge project that impacts traffic from all over the East Coast, really.
7: You can read more at WCHSnetwork.com. Two Charleston residents face federal prison time after pleading guilty Thursday to drug charges. Federal prosecutors say 49-year-old Kevin Miles, known as D, sold cocaine, fentanyl on Charleston's west side. So did 37-year-old Christina Clark. They both sold to undercover informants. They face up to 20 years in federal prison each when they are sentenced on October 20th. The All-Star break is over. The Reds will be back in action tonight here on 580 WCHS beginning at 8:10. First pitch against the Rockies from Denver is set for 8:40. It's 10:05 on 580 WCHS.
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7: Hot, humid today with a high of 92. Overcast, humid tonight. A thunderstorm in parts of the area. Low 73. Cloudy, very sticky tomorrow. High 84. 83 degrees now at 580 WCHS.
12: Coming up this morning, President Trump addresses the nation. Secretary of State Chris Warner will stop by. Public Service Commission continues its hearing on a proposed natural gas-fired power plant. Starwalt and steam release. It's a loaded Friday show. We're ready to go.
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12: 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Those are your two ways to participate in today's program. Keep the numbers handy. Steam release coming up at 11:33 this morning. More on that in a moment. Say good morning to our great radio affiliates across the state of West Virginia and around the state of West Virginia. We appreciate you letting us be part of your day. And if you're watching in on the Metro News TV app, Facebook Live, and YouTube, don't forget, download the app to your favorite mobile device and even your smart TV to watch this program and all the other fine offerings from the Metro News Radio Network. Say good morning to TJ Meadows down in the Charleston studios. Good morning, sir.
16: Good morning, sir. I didn't see much Canadian haze on my drive-in today. Has it hit you yet, Dave? Are you seeing
12: it? It's terrible. Here in Morgantown, yeah, it's hazy. There's a smoky smell in the air up at my house, which is a little bit north of town. It's worse than that. You know, when the, if you're around a campfire, the wind shifts and you get a little bit of smoke in your eyes and up at the house, if you spend much time outside, your eyes will start to burn a little bit, start watering. If you have any sort of respiratory thing, it'll get to you. So, and it smells like, and I don't mean this jokingly, it smells like burning forest. There is a smoky smell in the air. So, hopefully the thunderstorms this weekend knock some of that down and shift the winds a little bit, because quite frankly, it's annoying.
16: Other than the bacon, are we getting anything good from them? I mean,
12: No.
16: Go watch the movie Canadian Bacon if you haven't, by the way. You'll enjoy that.
12: John Candy, Canada's greatest export. And maybe it's the Canadian smoke. Maybe it's the heat, TJ. I told you earlier this morning, here's my early steam release. I'm confused. Everybody's worked up this week over something. Whether it's flock cameras, the Department of Education, school reform, gas-fired power plants, TANF funding, which I cannot figure out how that math is working out. Everybody's worked up over something. I don't know if it's the Canadian smoke, if it's the dog days of summer, it's the heat and humidity, but as I told you in the pre-show meeting, I'm as confused as I've ever been going into a show about all of the outrage and the angst and great gnashing of teeth and renting of clothes that has gone on this week over any number of subjects.
16: I was just starting to get my arms around it just a bit. And then the president spoke last night, and now I'm all confused again. So we're going to have to get into that as well.
12: Well, I can tell you, and you can double confirm this unequivocally, there is no Chinese influence over this program.
16: That is correct, sir.
12: This program is secure from Chinese influence.
16: We know that much.
12: State Secretary of State Chris Warner did release a statement in reaction to the president's comments last night. We'll talk to him about that a little bit later on this morning. Now, I did mention education. There's been a lot of talk this week on the social medias and some other avenues as well about the State Department of Education, the Board of Education, accountability, reforms, and such. Joining us this morning to help clear some of that up is Kelly Talbot. She is the General Counsel for the West Virginia Department of Education. She joins us from the Encova Insurance Studios South in Charleston there with TJ. Kelly, good morning. Thanks for coming in.
17: Good morning. Thank you for having me today.
12: This is such a big, another one of these things where you really got to try to wrap your arms around. The terms are getting thrown around a lot. Accountability. There needs to be more accountability. There needs to be more reforms here. Let's just start. Give me the basics here with the Department of Education.
17: Yeah, I think one of the things that we have to understand in order to understand this accountability debate is what the voters of this state have decided is going to be our governance structure for public education. Back in 1958, we had an elected state superintendent of schools, and our legislature commissioned a study by experts about whether that should continue, whether our education system should be governed by a partisan elected official. That was put on the ballot in 1958, and the voters at that time put the State Board of Ed in the Constitution of the state of West Virginia, decided that they would be an independent body, independent of the governor, that their policymaking would be independent of the legislature, and that's the system that we currently have today. But there were two other inflection points that I think are very important. One was in 1989, and I'm old enough to remember when Governor Caperton was governor at that time, and he proposed a constitutional amendment which would have completely taken the state board out of the Constitution and reconstituted it as a body under the direction of the governor. That failed at the ballot by 90% margin against, which in today's terms, it's kind of hard to imagine that kind of margin, but that's what it was. And then, as you all know, in 2022, there was a measure put on the ballot that would have altered the governance structure to some degree because it would have required state board policies to be subject to legislative approval. And of course, that failed at the ballot by 58% margin. So we have had multiple inflection points at the ballot box where the voters have decided that they want a state board who is accountable to the people, but not directly accountable as far as being elected at the ballot box.
16: So, Kelly, let me stop you there. Yeah. Why are we in court then?
17: Well, the Heckler case that you may be familiar with that was decided in the 80s, the Supreme Court said at that time that the state board's policymaking authority, its rulemaking authority, derived from the Constitution, that thing that the people gave the State Board of Ed the mandate for, and that was not subject to legislative veto. There's a separation of powers issue here. The state board is part of the executive branch, but they don't answer directly to the legislature with regard to their policymaking. And, of course, that was the subject of the 2022 amendment. The legislature, as you all know, decided, I believe it was 2024 session, 2025 session, that they were going to pass a bill that purported to do the same thing that the constitutional amendment that failed does. And so that's why the State Board of Ed brought the case that's currently pending in the Supreme Court. So that is why we are in court on that issue. But getting back to the accountability issue, just because state board policies and rules aren't subject to legislative approval or veto doesn't mean the state board is not accountable. We are accountable in many, many ways. We are accountable to the legislature with regard to our budget. They hold the power of the purse. We submit multiple reports to them that they request and that are codified in statute that we report to them. We are subject to performance review and legislative audit by the legislative auditor. And the legislature is free to look at whatever data comes from that oversight and pass law. They have very broad authority to pass law to hold the state board accountable, the county boards accountable. So I don't think it's correct to say that the state board is not accountable merely because the voters of this state said that our policies don't go through the legislature. And I think that's very important to understand. The other thing I would say is the legislature is an integral part of the public education governance system. They have a constitutional mandate to provide for a thorough and efficient system of free schools. So they are a partner with the state board in the governance of public education. They pass the laws. The state board of ed obviously can't change those laws. They have the power of the purse. The state board of ed does not have the power of the purse. So we have to work in partnership with them under the constitutional governance structure that we have in order to give the school children of this state the education that they are entitled to and that they deserve.
12: Talking to Kelly Talbot, General Counsel for the State Department of Education. So, Kelly, where do you think, and I'm asking your opinion here, where do you think this confusion comes from? Is it purposeful confusion, or is it just a lack of understanding of how this very intertwined system works?
17: Well, I think part of it is that people don't know history. They don't know how we got where we got and why we got there. And maybe that's something that could be remedied. I certainly try to talk about this historical backdrop every opportunity I get because I think it's very important. Because, you know, you hear a lot of terms bandied about when folks are talking about legal interpretation. Originalism is one of them. Mm-hmm. Well, the original intent of the constitutional amendment that was passed in 1958 to put the state board in the Constitution was clearly, you can go back and look at the documents and the reports and the public debates that were being had at that time, was to have the state board operate in a nonpartisan way, to remove it as much as possible from partisan politics. And that's why the state superintendent was removed from being a partisan elected official, which that position was at the time. So basically the gist of that was that there is a place for partisan politics, but the voters decided that public education wasn't that place. And so can it be removed completely from that? Surely not. But the voters' intent was to try to remove it as much as possible. And I just don't think that folks understand that complete history. That contributes to part of the confusion, I believe.
16: Here's where I struggle. You've got a legislature who did what you said, passed this bill to do essentially what the constitutional ballot amendment would have done that failed.
17: Right.
16: The people have weighed in on this. Now, you can tell me that other amendments were on and all that. Whatever.
17: Yeah, right.
16: The people don't owe an explanation to the government.
17: Right.
16: The people made their choice.
17: Right.
16: With all that said, here's what gets me. I've been looking at Chapter 18. And you go and read it in the code. It's not that cumbersome in the code. But then you go to the Secretary of State's website and you read all of the administrative law that stems from that.
17: Yes.
16: That has to be undertaken. Much of which, you correct me if I'm wrong, is there because of what laws the legislature has passed. It's not as if you all aren't subject to various laws that the legislature passes. So, yes, while you have policymaking ability, correct me if I'm wrong, seems to me much of that policy, much of that Gutenberg Bible, as we call it, that Paul Hardesty has held up meeting after meeting, comes from law that has been passed that you all then have to make and promulgate a rule around, right or wrong.
17: That is correct. when the legislature passes public education law, you will frequently see in those statutory enactments a directive to the State Board of Ed to do a policy to essentially implement that law or mm-hmm. flesh it out. And that, so the State Board of Ed has done that. I will be honest with you, there are times that those statutes are fairly bare bones, and the policy therefore has to be a little bit more robust to implement the law. And sometimes the legislature will pass a statute that's fairly prescriptive that we're kind of pondering what we would even put in a policy. That why is the legislature directing us to do a policy? The law seems pretty clear, and it doesn't seem like a policy is necessary, but in large part, the state board policies are done at the direction of the legislature in those statutes. Now, President Hardesty has said that we are more than willing to look at the volume of policies we have and see if there's anything that we can do to revise and reform those, and I believe we will undertake that process. But ultimately, the state board can't change the law.
16: Well, let me just jump back in. So why wouldn't the legislature then repeal some of the code that they've passed that caused you to promulgate those policies in the first place? That's the disconnect I don't get.
17: Well, they can certainly do that.
16: So why haven't they?
17: Good question. I don't know that I have the answer to that question.
16: So you're as confused as I am.
17: Yeah,
16: that's fine.
17: Yeah.
16: I just wanted to see if I could get you there. Okay.
18: See, I told you, everybody's confused this morning, Kelly.
17: I mean, they obviously have to make policy choices, as a result of their committee deliberations they got the RAND report, which was something that I believe they commissioned to help them deliberate on possible reforms to statutes. But it's ultimately up to the will of the legislature to take some action here. And so, I know that the State Board of Ed wants to work in partnership with the legislature to find a way forward to improve public education, to support it and promote it. I know that President Hardesty has voiced that, as have other members. So, but there's obviously more than one player in this public education governance process. The legislature is one. The State Board of Ed is one. Our county school systems are another. So that's part of the thing that I think we have to come back to understand the kind of the three-legged stool that we have in public education.
18: And Kelly Talbot is joining us. Yeah. She's a general counsel for State Department of Education. More of an observation than a question to you, but it seems everyone has recognized the legislature, state board, county boards, parents, residents in general, that what we are doing now is not working. Our funding for schools are closing. There are students who are struggling. We have special needs students whose needs are not being met because the funding's not there. The system's not working. Where I think folks around the state are getting frustrated, waiting for someone or some entity to take the lead on this, to say, here's where we need to go. Legislators can only go so far. They can only pass laws. Board of Education implements policy. It seems like we're stuck kind of in this loop of trying to figure out where we need to go. We know something's broke, but nobody seems to be able to offer a way to fix it. Again, more of an observation than a question to you, but your reaction.
17: Well, I don't disagree with you that there seems to be some back and forth about who's going to do what. I mean, that clearly seems to be the debate of the moment. And I think the State Board of Ed is willing to play their part in moving forward with some sort of reforms as needed. But again, going back to, we need the legislature to repeal laws, to pass new laws, to appropriate additional funds. That's certainly within their bailiwick, and I believe that the State Board of Ed would be willing to have that discussion.
16: Very quickly, because time's a factor, how many of the policies that you all have to implement stem from federal legislation?
17: I don't have the exact number. I do know that our policy on special education is required by federal law.
16: All of it?
17: As far as I know, yes. I know that there have been some questions about how much of it flows from federal law and how much doesn't. I think in large part that it flows from federal law.
18: Same thing I was going to ask, TJ. Same thing. All right, Kelly Talbot, General Counsel for the State Department of Education. Thank you for the insights this morning. We appreciate it, and I'm certain not the last time we'll be speaking between now and later. Thank you so much.
17: Thank you.
18: Coming up, The State Public Service Commission has been holding and is holding an evidentiary hearing on a gas-fired power plant in Monongalia County. We'll get you the latest on that in a moment.
19: I'm Rachel Fetty Anderson, candidate for U.S. Senate. West Virginians are celebrating 250 years of freedom from a tyrannical government that seized land, taxed without representation, and forced the colonies to pay the cost for foreign wars. 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I'm Rachel Fetty Anderson, candidate for U.S. Senate, and I approve this message.
20: Paid for by Elect Fetty Anderson, Senate campaign.
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23: This is Bloomberg Money Minute. Stocks sure are under pressure, and you can blame part of this on a sell-off in chipmakers. In fact, with the drop in chipmakers today, the Philadelphia Semiconductor Index is now set to enter a bear market. If we stay this way throughout the day, SpaceX, meantime, set to wipe $1 trillion from its peak value after a 38% drop, and Apple has now overtaken Nvidia to become the world's most valuable company as Nvidia shares sell off today. Also potentially adding to the negativity on Wall Street today, a report just out shows weaker than expected industrial production in June. On the other hand, some signs of life in the housing market. Housing starts surged in June after a sharp drop a month earlier, thanks to apartment construction. And Hollywood's odyssey is intensifying with Christopher Nolan, now one of Hollywood's biggest franchises. His new film forecast to generate sales of about $100 million in the U.S. and Canada this opening weekend. Denise Pellegrini, Blue.
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18: The State Public Service Commission continues to hold an evidentiary hearing today, and that may spill over into Monday, with regard to a $2.5 billion natural gas-fired power plant that would be built just north of town here in Monongalia County. Yesterday, among those testifying in front of the PSC was the president of the United Mine Workers Association, Brian Sansom. T.J. Meadows, down in Charleston, has probably forgotten more about energy policy than I'll ever know. So, T.J., at about 80 seconds here, give me the breakdown, buddy.
16: UMWA has every right to be there as an intervener. If they believe this will affect their members, they should certainly tell their story. With that said, I have looked at the testimony, direct, rebuttal, the exhibits, particularly around the need for capacity. And the CRA, the Charles River Associates analysis, I should say, about the need for capacity. It is clear to me that we need this plant. And I heard no testimony yesterday that would directly and conclusively prove otherwise. Therefore, I think First Energy is well on its way to being able to get a certificate of public convenience and need because they've proven their case. That's my two cents on it.
18: You can read TJ's commentary, by the way. He writes about this in greater detail over at the website, WVMetroNews.com. We'll get the perspective of the natural gas industry. Rebecca McPhail, president of GoWV, will join us from the Charleston studios on the other side of the news. 800-765-TALK and 304-TALK-304. That's the phone number. That's the text line. A busy first hour as Talk Line continues on Metro News, the voice of West Virginia. It is 10:30, time for a news update. Let's check in with the Metro News Radio Network. 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
7: West Virginia Metro News, I'm Jeff Jenkins. We're expected to get new numbers this hour from the State Department of Health on how many cases of cyclosporiasis, the bad stomach virus, are in West Virginia. Earlier today, Taco Bell coming out saying West Virginia, one of five states where iceberg lettuce from a supplier from Mexico was sold. The shredded lettuce being removed now from Taco Bell restaurants. The FDA says the bad lettuce has also been found in Taco Bells in Indiana, Kentucky, Michigan, and Ohio. Cabell Huntington Health Department Director of Epidemiology Liz Chambers says it's been difficult to track this sickness because it's slow to develop.
8: The incubation period on this is about 2 weeks. So the people that we are calling, sometimes we are trying to get a food history from them from a month ago.
7: We'll post the updated numbers at WVMetroNews.com. You can smell that smoke from the Canadian wildfires in West Virginia this morning. We're also getting some haze from it today. The Justice family still not on the same page with Omni Hotels and Resorts that owns the more than $300 million loan the Justices owe on the Greenbrier Resort. In a late-night court filing, the Justice family says Omni, which goes by the name White Sulphur Springs Holdings, doesn't want the money, it wants the Greenbrier, and is trying to derail a new financing plan the Justices are seeking. Metro News statewide correspondent Brad McElhaney on what they're saying.
1: The Greenbrier lawyers continued by saying, quote, plaintiff's response is a last-ditch effort to derail that refinancing, contrary to plaintiff's disingenuous claim that all it wants is to be repaid.
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7: Not guilty is the plea from Chapmanville resident 21-year-old Chandler Skaggs in federal court in Columbus, Ohio. He was arraigned Thursday after being charged in the alleged plot to attack the UFC event at the White House. Skaggs was allegedly going to be one of the snipers. Huntington Police Chief Phil Watkins says he welcomes the advice from the Department of Justice on how the department can better handle federal funds. A federal audit pointed out some deficiencies. Watkins says the improvements will be made. From the Metro News Anchor Desk, I'm Jeff Jenkins.

0: Couple of texts here, 304 Talk 304. I mentioned at the beginning of the show, John Candy, Canada's greatest export. This texter says Shania Twain is Canada's greatest export. Crown Royal and other Canadian blended whiskeys, says this texter. Canada's sending the smoke. Who's controlling the mirrors, asks the texter.
1: Nice.
0: We said unequivocally that this program is not being influenced by the Chinese. David, TJ, where are your microphones and laptops manufactured? Taiwan, obviously.
2: My microphone looks like Mexico.
0: Oh, not well.
2: Mexico.
0: At least in this hemisphere.
2: NAFTA, man, come on. I mean, you know?
0: 304 Talk, 304, more of your texts coming up in just a bit. Secretary of State Chris Warner will join us about 10 minutes from now. The evidentiary hearing continues with the State Public Service Commission and a $2.5 billion natural gas-fired power plant being proposed to be built just north of Morgantown in Monongalia County. For a perspective from the natural gas industry, please welcome to the program the president of GoWV, Rebecca McPhail. Rebecca, good morning. Good to talk to you again.
3: Good morning, Dave. Good morning, TJ. It's great to be here in studio with you today.
0: Glad you could come in. So give us your perspective, the natural gas industry perspective. Why is this plant in the best interest of West Virginia and the customers, the electric customers in West Virginia?
3: Sure. I mean, just think about it for a minute. If West Virginia was in the position to really maximize its two most important natural resources, natural gas and coal. We heard a lot about this yesterday in the PSC hearing. The demand forecast, what's coming online in these projects. I mean, we're an industry that's already creating thousands of jobs in the state, creating huge economic benefit through severance taxes and property taxes and royalty payments. This is the next logical step for this industry to contribute to an unprecedented demand in the electricity space.
1: UMWA intervened in the case. Certainly they're right. I think that's good. The more people that are there espousing their views, the better. With that said, Brian Sanson yesterday on the stand, he made the comment, I'm paraphrasing, that if this is not built, talking about the natural gas plant, it would not hurt the natural gas industry. But if it is built, it'll hurt the coal industry. I'm sure you take exception with that comment.
3: Yeah, I really do. As I just said, we're in an unprecedented time when it comes to electricity demand, not just in West Virginia and this region, but everywhere. West Virginia is a long energy-producing state, and we certainly respect the hardworking coal miners, of which my father was one and my grandfather. Mm-hmm. And so you're right, they should take their seat at the table, but it was evident to me yesterday that in multiple testimonies, there's room for both. I mean, we're not looking at, you know, picking one over the other or one job over another job, but how we use those natural resources that we have here to meet a growing demand. And we absolutely, we want to produce more gas. We want to pay more royalties to West Virginia mineral owners, but we've got to have something that's going to use that gas.
0: Rebecca McPhail joining us, president of GoWV. You sort of answered the question that I have of, is natural gas and coal, are they competitors, or how can the two coexist here in West Virginia and both be successful?
3: Well, I mean, I think we're seeing it. You know, yesterday in testimony, Chris Beam talked about the data centers and other possible users that they're already in conversations with about who will use the electricity generated at this plant. You know, that's economic development, and everybody wins when there's economic development, whether it's revenue from a data center or heavy industrial users that are attracted to being in a place where electricity is affordable and reliable. And we've got, you know, a balance of coal and natural gas generation that people know they can depend on.
1: Yeah. I'll say this, in watching yesterday, there is absolutely no evidence, Dave, to support the narrative that if you build a nat gas plant by the existing Fort Martin coal plant, that it'll close that coal plant. That's comical. And here's why. Power companies do not close plants when they need more electricity. You just don't do it. They need more capacity. Their IRP has Fort Martin coal plant in the mix moving forward. So I don't think that holds. All that said, Rebecca, We have exported a lot of gas on pipelines. One of the issues we have here is we haven't used it here. Isn't this an opportunity to use the gas here and create additional value here for West Virginians?
3: Oh, gosh, absolutely. And, you know, we talk about it all the time with our legislators and our members is, you know, we are generating and producing a lot of gas now, but what's the potential for additional generation if we have the infrastructure to continue to grow? And this is part of that, using that gas in West Virginia, maybe becoming a net energy exporter. That's a benefit for ratepayers. So, I mean, I just think there's a lot of positives. And certainly the commission needs to do its due diligence and feel good about the rate impacts and make sure, because we know affordability is an issue for everybody. But we think that based on what we're hearing and what we heard yesterday, as you said, TJ, that the demand's going to be there. It's a question of how we meet it.
0: Talking to the president of GoWV, Rebecca McPhail, this morning. Rebecca, we throw around these kind of abstract terms, you know, affordability, reducing cost, and we can put some numbers, but can you give us some examples of real-world impacts that folks can see of how the natural gas industry has benefited, has grown and benefited communities in West Virginia?
3: Oh, my gosh. I mean, we work with our members to compile data. You know, I was just looking yesterday, severance taxes last year, and, you know, that this is attributed to both coal and natural gas. The coal industry at $178 million last year in severance tax, $206 for natural gas. Add oil and natural gas liquids to that, and we're looking at an impact from our industry of over $300 million a year. We polled our members on

0: out. You know, can we grow? Absolutely, we can grow. The production can grow, and with that grows the jobs and the contractors that we use, and what benefits the state economically.
1: As I'm listening to you, and please forgive the observation, I hope this doesn't upset you. As I'm listening to you, you don't seem like someone that's on the edge in terms of somebody's trying to stop this plant. It would obviously be good for our industry. You seem very calm about the entire thing. And is that because you believe, is it the economics here? I mean, you don't seem like someone that's on the defensive. Why?
0: I don't think there's anything to be defensive about. I mean, to me, this is an opportunity. We are at a critical intersection in West Virginia. It would be a shame to drop that ball right now. We've had these issues before. You know, I think we looked a decade ago or more at bringing natural gas power generation to West Virginia. And, you know, certainly conditions may have been different. There was some opposition then. We didn't get things over the line, but a lot has changed in that time. And I think that, you know, we are going to we're going to see that unprecedented demand. And I think ultimately West Virginians are going to realize that it's a benefit to the entire state if we, West Virginia, are positioned to meet the demand. And natural gas has got to be a part of that.
2: Rebecca, we've talked about using the gas here in West Virginia, but when we talk about demand, are we talking demand increasing just across the country? Are we talking about exporting, literally exporting to European countries, worldwide demand? What kind of demand are you looking at as we look ahead 10, 20 years?
0: Well, I mean, I think what we've been hearing for the last day and early this morning was just the PJM demand. I mean, the capacity forecast, what's going to be needed and trying to meet that forecast. We heard testimony yesterday that seemed pretty clear to me that without this plant, there are going to be challenges moving forward to meet the capacity demands. So, you know, you look at what's happening in the states around us and in Ohio and Pennsylvania, you know, they jumped on board, you know, several years ago. They've been building out the infrastructure. So if, you know, if I put my old hat on and think about manufacturing, if I think about modern economic investment and growth, it's all going to require electrons, and we can generate those here. So, I mean, digging specifically into demand, I wish I could run out the numbers that I heard yesterday, but I heard a lot of numbers yesterday. And as I was telling TJ, it's complex. Mm-hmm. I mean, these are big issues. And so I really appreciate folks who take the time to understand that. But the demand's going to be there, and we need to be at the table meeting that demand here for the state.
1: Are you at all concerned that you were monitored by a Flock camera as you drove over here?
0: I determined a long time ago that privacy is a thing of the past. They're everywhere, TJ.
1: Yeah, they are.
2: Rebecca McPhail, president of GoWV. Appreciate the perspective this morning, Rebecca. Thank you so much.
0: Thanks, guys.
2: Secretary of State Chris Warner next.
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1: President Trump addressed the nation last night in prime time, seeking to paint the picture that U.S. elections have security issues. Trump also pushing for the passage of the Save America Act and trying to persuade more Americans to accept his belief that the 2020 election was rigged. Joining us on Metro News Talk Line this morning is the Secretary of State for the great state of West Virginia, Chris Warner, who joins us from South Dakota again this week. Chris, good morning. Thanks for joining us.
7: Good morning, Dave and TJ. It's great to be with you.
1: Absolutely. Good to talk to you again. Mr. Secretary, is there any evidence, any indication, any inkling that West Virginia's elections are not secure?
7: Our elections are safe, secure, fair, and honest. We have 55 county clerks and about 8,500 poll workers that did a phenomenal job in the primary election. And we're ready less than 4 months away to conduct a general midterm election. So there's confidence in our elections, and we're very proud of that.
8: Chris, the president said last night, I believe it was more than 200 million Americans, their voter information had been compromised by the Chinese. Has the White House given you or your office any information about whether or not they suspect West Virginians are among those who are compromised?
7: I know the president mentioned 18 states, but West Virginia has not been contacted by the White House, by anyone in the intelligence community. Nobody from FBI, CIA, DNI, or any other federal agency alerting us to any real or existing threat for our upcoming election.
1: Chris, hypothetically, if you were to be contacted by one of those agencies, the White House, are you and your office willing to work with them to remedy any problems? Again, big capital letters, bold, underlined, italicized, if you were to be contacted.
7: Absolutely. I mean, if there's any actionable intelligence, we have an election division headed by Kim Mason. We have a chief of staff, Deke Kersey, chief legal counsel, Dave Cook. We have a very veteran team at the Secretary of State's office, and for that, I'm very grateful. We have the best in the, you know, the best. Brittany Westfall heads our election division. There are people from all over the country that come to us for help. And then Dave Tackett is our chief information officer, used to be with CISA. So, you know, a former, you know, federal agent, if you will. We've got the best of the best, and people from all over the country look to us. So obviously, anything that comes our way that we can act on, we want to, you know, increase our election security even further. But until then, we're going to stay the course.
8: Chris, you do. You have a great team. You do a great job. Let me echo that. President brought up machines last night. We've talked about machines on this the show. I think machine voting is fine. I feel confident when I use it. Should West Virginians share my confidence?
7: They should, and here's why, TJ. We have ballot marking devices. Every vote in West Virginia cast is backed up by a paper ballot. You get to see that ballot and make sure that it is exactly who you intended to vote for, and then you put that in the ballot box. If there is something out of the ordinary, we're going to catch it. We track, you know, previous elections. We know approximately how many people are voting in every precinct. So if something happens, we're going to know it. And then 10 days later, your audit occurs, and you go back and you hand count 3% of all the precincts in every county in West Virginia to make sure that they're not one vote off. And if there's more than a 1% difference, or if the election totals changes during that audit, and changes an election based on the unofficial results on election night, we hand count every ballot in the county. We have the most safe, secure, fair, and honest elections anywhere in the country.
1: Talking to West Virginia Secretary of State Chris Warner. Chris, you're out in South Dakota for the conference for the National Association of Secretaries of State. Has this been a topic of discussion, election security, and what is that topic, what has that discussion been like?
7: You know, what NAS is really good about doing is pulling Republican and Democrat secretaries of state together, comparing best practices. There's friendly competition that goes on between states. We actually got to present three times. The state of West Virginia presented three different times during this conference. I can't say it enough that the, you know, folks you're listening on, the audience needs to know that the rest of the country looks to the folks in our office for the best ideas and the best practices, and we're here to pick up the best practices from other states as well.
8: Chris, DOJ recently asked for voter roll information. You refused them. You held firm on that. If they come back to you citing the president's speech last night and ask for information again, does that change the calculus?
7: It does not. West Virginia law says I'm not to share personal information. That's Social Security numbers, driver's license numbers, tied to birth dates, in some cases cell phone numbers, email addresses, your home address. Again, there would need to be actionable intelligence that is going to strengthen our election security before we, you know, do anything further. But we're not sharing that information. I agree with the mission. We do not want people voting outside of the law. We don't want illegals or non-citizens voting in our elections. But that information's personal. It does not need to be floating around with vendors in Washington, D.C., or whatever they may choose to do with it. You can't do any better than our 55 county clerks to keep our voter rolls clean. And again, very proud of the fact that we've removed 471,000 names in the last 9 years to keep our rolls clean. And that's 471,000 opportunities for fraud to occur that are no longer there.
1: West Virginia Secretary of State Chris Warner. Chris, we appreciate you joining us on short notice this morning. Thank you so much.
7: Hey, Thanks. We'll see you soon.
1: See you soon. 800-765-TALK, 304-TALK, 304. Back to wrap up a busy hour number one right after this.
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1: Jackpots are growing in West Virginia. 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Powerball jackpots, $526 million. Mega Millions is $672 million. So go ahead, play today. Oh, by the way, TJ, we got questions about this, that, and the other, flock cameras, election integrity. The CDC reporting, two federal agencies say West Virginia is one of five states where shredded lettuce from the supplier in Mexico has been sold at some Taco Bells. And cases of the bad stomach bug have doubled in West Virginia.
8: My nephew sends me a pic last night of him going through Taco Bell. Brave man, I said. Brave man.
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17: From ABC News, I'm Brian Clark. President Trump used his White House speech last night to claim that foreign countries have accessed U.S. election information.
18: Hundreds of millions of U.S. voter files are in the hands of foreign governments. Our machines and ballot counting systems are exposed to hacking and manipulation and corruption.
19: He said this proves the need to implement the bill he wants that calls for tighter restrictions around voting in federal elections, but he did not offer any proof that there's been a direct impact. And Pennsylvania Governor Josh Shapiro, a Democrat, said,
20: every single time Donald Trump and his enablers have been forced to produce evidence to back up his ridiculous claims, he's failed.
19: The U.S. carried out new strikes on targets in Iran, hitting more infrastructure in a bid to ease Iran's hold on the Strait of Hormuz. As the war has reignited, gas prices have increased and so have mortgage rates, says ABC's Elizabeth Schulze.
21: Borrowing costs are going up as oil prices rise again. Investors are worried that if oil and overall inflation stay higher, the Federal Reserve will be less likely to cut interest rates. This is putting a big damper on the housing market. Pending home sales dropped 5% in June from a month ago. Typically at this time of year, we do see stronger sales for people who are still looking to buy or trying to refinance.
19: Health regulators believe shredded iceberg lettuce served at Taco Bell locations in five states is behind the cyclosporiasis outbreaks, as ABC's Sam Champion.
22: The FDA identifying a single supplier of the lettuce from Mexico used by the restaurants where sick people say they ate. Taco Bell voluntarily removing the impacted lettuce nationwide, saying in a statement it will be replaced within 24 hours in select states, adding, we believe public health is a shared responsibility among restaurants, their suppliers, and authorities.
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25: Good Friday morning to you, 11:03 in Charleston, it's 86 degrees. I'm Jeff Jenkins in the 580 WCHS radio newsroom. Metro News AccuWeather forecast, hot, humid conditions today under sunny skies with a high of 92. More on AccuWeather coming up. Federal authorities expected to release more information today about election fraud that President Donald Trump talked about in that national address last night. Trump says elections in some states have been impacted by the Chinese government. Now, West Virginia Secretary of State Chris Warner says West Virginia not one of those states. And he said this on Metro News Talk Line just a few minutes ago.
7: Our elections are safe, secure, fair, and honest. We have 55 county clerks and about 8,500 poll workers that did a phenomenal job in the primary election. And we're ready less than 4 months away to conduct a general midterm election. So there's confidence in our elections, and we're very proud of that.
25: Secretary of State Chris Warner, a Charleston man before a Kanawha County Circuit judge today for sentencing after he failed to register as a sex offender. 27-year-old Brandon Shalver was previously convicted for traveling to Upshur County and having sex with a 14-year-old girl. As part of that conviction, he was to register as a sex offender. He did not. Pleaded guilty to that charge, was sentenced today to 1 to 5 years in prison by Judge Richard Lindsay. The time will be served concurrently with the 2 to 10 year sentence on the Upshur County crime. Live on the levee tonight at Haddad Riverfront Park with John Ingram and the Led Zeppelin Tribute Band taking the Schoenbaum stage at 8 o'clock. Ingram, during an appearance on 580 Live earlier today with Dave Allen, talked about how he puts together the songs they'll perform.
26: I go into these things with, having some favorites of my own that I just want to play for selfish reasons, But then I start talking to all the guests as I'm booking the show and kind of fleshing it all out. And I start getting their their ideas of what they want to do, some of their favorite songs.
25: Special guest Natalie Brooke will take the stage at 6:30 to open the evening. The Charleston Coliseum and Convention Center has announced that for the first time ever, WWE Friday Night SmackDown is coming to Charleston, scheduled for Friday, October 30th. Tickets go on sale a week from today. It's 11:05. This is 580 WCHS.
0: 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Built in the 50s, it allowed for movement of people, goods, and military resources across the country. 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
25: A steamy day, high 92. Tonight's low just 73. 84 degrees tomorrow. 86 degrees now at 580 WCHS, the voice of Charleston.
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1: 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And if the first 4 days of this week have been an indication, you have steam to release. 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Gang's all here. David Morgantown, TJ in Charleston, Sophia handling the phones, intern Mila at the controls for the video stream, and Jake is supervising. He's just really sitting there, not doing a whole lot this morning. Say good morning to our great radio affiliates across the state of West Virginia, and those of you watching on the Metro News TV app, we appreciate it. Again, steam release coming up bottom of the hour. I might have some steam to release myself, TJ. How about you? You got any steam built up down there this morning? Are you okay?
8: Oh, dude, it's a 24/7. I've given up on my blood pressure. I'm just going to, you know, stroke out at some point. DHS secretary on the podium right now, David, on election security saying, starting his speech, Americans should rest assured their vote counts. There you go.
1: All right. Let's just bring Chris Steyerwald into the conversation. Politics editor for The Hill News Nation, host of The Hill Sunday on News Nation, senior fellow at the American Enterprise Institute, author of books on politics and media. Why are we still talking about this? Oh, good morning, Chris, first of all. Why are we talking about this again?
3: Well, I think the president's speech serves a couple of purposes. I think one is that it lays down a predicate for, well, three purposes. One is he, I'm sure, does want the Save America Act to be passed. So it was a legislative speech. Two, it was a political speech in the sense that if what we expect to happen in November happens in November, that Republicans are laying down, just as they did in 2024, laying down the predicate for it was stolen from us. And then number three is mischief. I'm not that worried about Mark Wayne Mullen doing bad things. I think he is a grown up enough person and a patriotic enough person that I think that he is unlikely to use his office to interfere with elections. But I do think that the FBI, Cash Patel, I do think that certainly the acting director of national intelligence, Bill Pulte, and others, I think this is the, if you're an elections official, you know, West Virginia went through this with the Trump administration. West Virginia, which voted for Donald Trump by 30 points or more, I'm sure more. The Secretary of State in West Virginia didn't want to comply and turn over all of the voter data to the federal government, because you shouldn't, because it's wrong. Whether it's a Republican or whether it's a Democrat, elections are state things, and you don't want the federal government sticking its nose too far into it. And that's just a foretaste of what's to come, because what's going to happen is that the federal government, the executive branch of the federal government, is going to try to interfere with this election. And you know it's true. They're laying it out bit by bit. And in California, where the House may be on the line, in Senate races where it could determine the majority, I fully expect that the Justice Department and we don't know that this is a, sorry for this cul-de-sac, but the president has nominated a guy named Jay Clayton to be the new director of national intelligence. Jay Clayton enjoys a lot of esteem from Republicans and Democrats alike. I think he would be unlikely, aside from his willful ignorance about the results of the 2020 election, I think he would be unlikely to engage in mischief. But certainly I expect the Justice Department, certainly I expect the FBI and every other ambitious member of the administration to do everything that they think they can get away with to interfere with the election and then cast doubt on the results at the end.
8: I'm floored by that. Reason I am is because I believe you're correct. With that said, is this it, Chris? Is this the it moment if it happens? I mean, has our democracy, our republic, ever faced such a challenge?
3: Yeah, of course. The 20th century, the first half of the 20th century included brutal voter suppression against black voters. Legal, brutal, at the snout of a dog, at the end of a fire hose, efforts to keep black people from voting. In the Tilden v. Hayes election, there were competing slates of electors that were presented to Congress. That's how they ended up. Congress never certified a winner in that election and just said, we're going to appoint a commission, I guess, that is going to try to determine who maybe probably won the election. We've had it bad in the past. The tragedy of this, of course, is that prior to we could say, probably still say, that it's never been easier to vote in America. And the voting process has never been more secure, right? We have lived in a golden age of election administration, and people's mistrust in the system has only gone up. And there are a lot of ways that we can explain it. Americans are, I unfortunately have to say, are rightly concerned about their franchise and the future of democracy, because both of these terrible, terrible parties have been absolutely committed to federalizing the elections, taking power away from the states, and getting control of them. The first action of the Democratic Senate after the 2020 election was a power grab to try to seize control of elections away from states. And guess what the Republicans are doing now? And I promise you, I absolutely promise you that this isn't the aha moment. The moment comes when the federal government finally does get control of the election process and either of these two terrible parties gets control of it and decides that they're never going to lose another election again, and they're going to do whatever it takes to make sure that they don't. And that's a tragedy.
4: Well, have the parties already decided, Chris, not that they're never going to lose an election, but they've decided they aren't losing them, because if they lose an election, it's this right. Invisible boogeyman. The That's Russians right. have interfered, or it was stolen, or China has interfered. If the Supreme Court makes a decision you don't like, well, they're corrupt, and that needs nobody no, just loses anymore.
3: No majority except for mine is legitimate.
4: Right.
3: I am the only, and this is a populist. This is a tribune of the people. The Gracchus brothers at the end of the Roman Republic. If I am the tribune of the people, if I am the true voice of the people, if I don't win, then inherently the voice of the people has not been heard. And the delegitimating of majorities, that it's not true, right? And so we could go back to Barack Obama is a secret Muslim and a stealth Kenyan who was planted inside this country to destroy it from within. Wait, what? Okay, so that was delegitimating the person. But Republicans didn't say that the 2008 election was stolen. Democrats did, though, say, many Democrats did say that the 2004 election was stolen. Remember Michael Moore and the Diebold voting machines in Ohio, and they took it away. They took it away. Voter fraud claims, right and wrong, are old and will always be with us. We have reached a point, though, now where the delegitimating of majorities prevents reasonable governance, because if you can't even say that the other side got there, that they beat you fair and square, right? If you have two football teams, if WVU and Pitt won't acknowledge their losses, then what's the record, right? Then what's the record? No, we won that game. No, you didn't win that game. Yeah, it was rigged. You stole it. You don't improve. You don't change. You don't do anything differently for the next game because you just say, nope, they stole it from us. So we're not going to make any changes because the only thing that we have to change is the refs.
8: So give me a little rope here. I'm going to fumble this a bit, but I think you can help us unpack this question that I've been thinking about. So classical liberalism, and for those out there who are confused by that, I'm not talking about politics. I'm talking about the thought of like John Locke and folks, individuals matter, individual rights, classical
3: Socrates,
8: liberalism.
3: Brother. Socrates. Socrates. Socrates.
8: Yeah, that, that versus this post-classical liberalism era that would tell us, you're not capable of coming to good conclusions on your own. We have to do it for you. We have to determine what is good. And I think that extends to your point, Democratic, Republican, whatever party. Is that how these folks are kidding themselves and justifying the actions that they want to take? It's all part of the greater good.
3: Do you people subscribe to the Whole Hog Politics newsletter? Do you?
4: I do. Yes, of course.
3: You better. I'm worth $6 a month. In the note today, there is the NPOR. Every 3 years, they look at the electorate and say, this is the deepest data dive on who voters support. What are the patterns? Look through those numbers, and you know what you'll see? The movement is all towards independent, unaffiliated, right? There's a couple places where the Republicans gained and gave one back and whatever. But if you look in the right column, you'll just see that people are just moving away from both of these parties. They're just moving away from these parties. And it's a logical response to what you're talking about, which is the infantilization of voters and telling people, look, the Republican Party has been running on immigration since 2012, right? Since 2012, immigration has been a centerpiece of the Republican Party's pitch. They haven't passed a single piece of substantive immigration legislation since they took control of both chambers of Congress and the White House. Nothing. They gave the president $80 billion or whatever for enforcement, but they have not tried to fix the system. You remember when they were going to fix the system? There was an idea, James Lankford and some others said, hey, we have Biden over a barrel on this issue. Let's do something. And remember what Republicans said? No. We're not going to give Democrats a win on this. Mm-hmm. And we're going to wait until we win it all and have total control. They're infantilizing voters because they're telling voters that their only choices are between everything that they want and nothing that they want. And they're not acting like grownups, and they're not treating American voters like grownups. And they are. American voters are grownups.
4: We just want normal. I don't think that's too much to ask, but we keep getting crazy instead of normal.
3: Well, you got to get rid of partisan primary elections.
4: Right.
3: If we can come back to this every week.
4: Yep.
3: If you want, when you have elections where the 30% of the country divided between both sides that is just politically obsessed, addicted, and consumed. Look at the speaking of Pew studies on how engaged are Americans. 9% of the country is super engaged. 61% of the country is on the sidelines. And that 9% is crazy. They're crazy, and they're driving us off a cliff.
8: Let's bring it back to the great state for a second. Bit of a curveball for you. I apologize. The flock debate has hit West Virginia. To allow yourself to be flocked or not, Huntington going to install these flock cameras.
3: Oh, the cameras. Yes.
8: Is that a big thing in the district? Do you have thoughts? Dave and I have been opining on it all week.
3: I mean, the thing about the surveillance state is at a certain point, it just gets to be too late. Mm-hmm. And you're like, well, everything is surveilled. I'm constantly being monitored everywhere I go and everything that I do. And then you sort of give up because I'm carrying a tracking device in my pocket. So maybe I shouldn't, maybe I shouldn't be so worried about it. I would think though that in West Virginia, there's enough Montanai Semper Liberi left for people to say that they don't want a private entity monitoring their existence and then basically, you know what the flock stuff is? It's monetizing surveillance. It's a private company that's making money off of tracking you.
4: How's the smoke? How's the air in D.C.?
3: I'm trying to convince my son to only play 9 today instead of 18. That's how bad it is. It's oh, wow. Bad enough here. It's bad enough here that I'm begging him to take it down to 9 instead of 18. Cause I was scoffing. I was like, oh, well, whatever. This is what they say, but you can feel it in your, you can feel it. You can feel it in your throat. You can feel it. It is a miasma. We are in a malaise, gentlemen. We are in a malaise as usual here in Washington, D.C.
4: Well, we can all agree, blame Canada.
3: Blame Canada. That's exactly right.
8: Hey, Chris. Beer is terrible.
4: Always appreciate it, buddy. Thank you so much as always.
3: Happy Friday, gentlemen.
4: Chris Steyerwalt, politics editor for The Hill and News Nation, host of The Hill Sunday on News Nation, senior fellow at the American Enterprise Institute. Steam release coming up a couple of minutes from now. We've got time for dialogue, 304-TALK, 304-800-765-TALKS, the phone number. Back in a moment.
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4: This is a Bloomberg Money Minute. We're apparently feeling a little bit better about things, or at least we were. U.S. consumer sentiment rising in early July to a five-month high as lower gas prices boosted morale, according to the University of Michigan's Preliminary Sentiment Index. Of course, crude oil futures have been rising this week as fighting in the Middle East heats up again, and if gas prices stay higher, that could weigh on consumer sentiment. Chip makers under some pressure today, and with that, Apple is again the biggest company in the world after wrestling the title from chipmaker Nvidia. In the housing market, new residential construction increased 19% last month. That's thanks to apartment construction. And Hollywood's Odyssey is intensifying with Christopher Nolan, now one of Hollywood's biggest franchises. His new film forecast generates sales of about $100 million in the U.S. and Canada this opening weekend. Nolan's filmography has already raked in more than $6 billion in ticket sales since his breakthrough film Memento in 2000. Denise Pellegrini, Bloomberg Radio.
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2: Talk 304-800-765-8255. That's the phone number. Just saw this during the break, scrolling through the news, TJ. Oscar-winning actress Brenda Fricker has died at the age of 81. Now, that name probably not familiar to you. Maybe not. She was an Irish actress.
9: I'm drawing a blank.
2: But remember the lady in Central Park, the bird lady from Home Alone 2?
10: Yes, that's her.
2: That is her, yes.
9: Oh, that's terrible.
2: Passing away at the age of 81. Let's go to the phones. Frank wants to weigh in. Hey, Frank.
11: Good morning. To the Justice family, with regard to the Greenbrier, either pay your taxes and bills or give it up. Very simple. Pay your taxes and bills or give it up.
2: All right. Thank you. Frank with an early steam this morning. Don't blame him. Has it been a weird week? Wait a minute. Sorry. I pulled you down instead of the phone.
9: You're good.
2: Has it been a weird week?
9: It's been a weird week.
2: Okay.
9: I'm not for a lot of different reasons that I won't go into. It has, though. It's just been a weird kind of week. And now I'm looking at a live shot of Chicago, Dave. And my goodness, it looks like London with all this smoke. I mean, I see why if Chicago and Washington are similar, I see why Steigerwald doesn't want to play. I wouldn't even play nine in that. I don't know how you breathe in that.
2: Let me just tell you, I knew it was going to be a weird day when I was coming in to work this morning, TJ.
9: Mm-hmm.
2: For any number of reasons, but this was the tipping point. I went, it's going to be weird. Driving, I come to work, it's dark, it's very dark, it's very early. Mm-hmm. You got the smoke, it's hazy. Walking toward me, I knew what it was, but if you've ever seen a deer walk straight towards you while you're in a vehicle, it is very creepy looking.
9: Yeah.
2: This one, not only could you see the eyes glowing through the smoke, unfortunately, this deer had a leg injury, so it had a very awkward gait to it. It took me a second, TJ, as I was looking at this walking toward me in the dark, two-lane road, nothing else around. I went, either that's a deer where I need to call the overnight show right now and confirm everything Art Bell and George Norrie have been talking about over the last, 30 years. I mean, this thing was creepy looking.
9: Did you get a picture of it or did it take off too quick?
2: Well, I mean, I do not use my mobile device while driving, too, Jay.
9: You were driving. Okay,
2: I was driving. I was driving. Yeah. Middle of the...
9: Sounds like a zombie deer, like one that, like...
2: It was weird. And I said, you know what? I think it's going to be a weird day. And it has turned out to be a weird day.
9: It's a weird time, man. I mean,
2: I don't know, again, if it's dog days of summer, but people are all worked up over the flock cameras. People are worked up over, we talk education reform, and that devolves into an argument of public versus private versus homeschool. The election integrity comes up. And it's just, I don't know, just seems like there's a lot of angst in the air today.
9: It feels like we all were probably forewarned, though. How many of us were accused in kindergarten of not playing well in the sandbox with others, and now that is manifesting into society? It just seems like if we could all just take a second and understand the other guy's point of view, maybe it'd be a little easier at least.
2: And to top it all off, I can't even go get a grande meal because, well, we know what might happen after that. 800-765-TALK's the phone
9: number. Make your own taco weekend. Don't go to the Bell.
2: 304-TALK 304. Steam release is next. It is 11:30. Let's get a news update from the Metro News Radio Network. Find out what's happening all across the great state of West Virginia.
6: West Virginia Metro News, I'm Chris Lawrence. West Virginia is one of five states where shredded lettuce from a Mexican supplier has been sold at Taco Bell restaurants and now is potentially identified as a source of that stomach ailment, cyclosporiasis. The U.S. FDA and Centers for Disease Control have identified the supplier of lettuce that was sold through Taco Bell's in West Virginia, Indiana, Kentucky, Michigan, and Ohio. Taco Bell responded, saying it will remove all lettuce from those restaurants within 24 hours. Robert Diener is the epidemiologist for the Berkeley County Health Department.
12: You always want to wash your hands with soap and water after handling or preparing raw fruits and vegetables because it could be on your hands.
6: The State Department of Health reports today there were 139 total cases in West Virginia as of today. Typically, they get fewer than 10 a year. And 15 of those current cases have resulted in hospitalizations. The West Virginia DEP is out with an advisory about air quality in West Virginia tied to the dense smoke from those Canadian forest fires. Officials say the smoke reached West Virginia late Thursday and continues today. The advisory says it could be enough to elevate air quality indexes into the unhealthy or very unhealthy range, and there's limited potential for a hazardous condition. A Masontown woman faces charges for allegedly stealing from a youth baseball league. 39-year-old Brittany Carpenter accused of taking nearly $2,000 from the Kingwood Baseball League. 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
6: A longtime friend of late pilot Leo Basile says he was one of a kind. Basile worked as a pilot for Waco Oil and Gas and died in a helicopter crash a week ago today in Pocahontas County. Drew Nyman was a lifelong friend.
16: You look back and at your life and you see what all you've done and what gave you the most thrills. And I think, that was something that him and I both shared, was a passion for cars and motorcycles, speed.
6: From the Metro News Anchor Desk, I'm Chris Lawrence.

0: Made it to a Friday. It's 11:33. You know what that means.
1: I want you to get up now. I want all of you to get up out of your chairs. I want you to get up right now and go to the window, open it, and stick your head out and yell, I'm as mad as hell, and I'm not going to take this anymore.
0: It's been a weird week. There's a lot of steam that has built up. There's smoke from wildfires that is building up. This is your chance to let it all vent out. And you know what? Your blood pressure will come down. You're going to have a much, much better weekend because of it. It's been hot. It's been humid. We've got smoke in the air. Let your steam go at 800-765-TALK, 800-765-8255. You can text your steam to 304-TALK-304. Just a couple of simple rules we ask that you adhere to. Number one, please do not get us sued or fired. They kind of go hand in hand. Number two, we may not respond to your steams. You can steam unfettered about anything you wish to steam about. That includes current host, past host, even future host. We may not respond. Try to keep them tight. Try to keep them on point. And we'll get to as many of them as we possibly can throughout the next 26 minutes. 800-765-TALK is the phone number. You can text your steam to 304-TALK-304. We begin on the phones. Let's go out to Fish Creek. Junior, you're batting leadoff. What's your steam?
2: Good morning, TJ and other guy. What's going on down in the big city?
0: What's up, Junior?
2: Hello, you got me?
0: Yeah, go ahead.
2: Oh, my God, what's going on, TJ? Hey, you know, that smoke, it kind of reminds me of back there in the late 60s, early 70s, a couple concerts I went to. You know what I mean? But anyway, I heard old Howie's on the mend and he wanted prayers, but I think what he really needs is about a half a dozen little sheets burgers, and I think he'd be 100% better. He'd been on a missing them, you know, and he was on them for like months and an end, so I said we all get together and get him some sheets burgers and get him back on air. If not that, TJ, come on up to Wheeling. We could use you, brother. Hey, you guys have a great day. And remember, smoke them if you got them.
0: Junior, have a great weekend. 800-765-TALK, the phone number, 304-TALK, 304, the text line. Mike, you're on steam release.
3: Good morning. I've got to accuse both of you of journalistic malpractice. When you interviewed that lady from the West Virginia Way, I'd never heard of that organization, so I looked them up. They're a hard left advocacy group masquerading as journalists. They're not a local group. They're part of a national organization with tens of millions of dollars of funding from who knows where. And if you look at their articles they have on their website, they cherry-pick their articles, and they're very one-sided. They cherry-pick the clicks. And all you have to do, though, is look at one of their principles is DEIJ, which they define as, DEIJ is for justice. So they're very left-wing. They're typical of these advocates who try to hide what their real motivation is. So the next time you have, whether left-wing or right-wing, next time you have someone like that on, you need to be up front with your audience and tell them they're a left-wing advocacy group or right-wing. But so you guys, you know, those things happen. You make mistakes. I feel better. I've got my steam off, although I am still pretty steamy because I'm calling you from the Outer Banks. I'm on vacation, and you guys have a good day.
0: Mike, enjoy Bye-bye. Your vacation. Appreciate the steam. Let's go back up to the Northern Panhandle. Stan in Wheeling. Hey, Stan, what's your steam?
4: Hey, I'm sick and tired of Democrats whining about the coal industry. I'm going to take my Republican gas royalty check all the way to the bank. Ha, ha, ha, ha.
0: Stan, appreciate the steam. Have a great weekend, buddy. 800-765-TALK, 800-765-8255. Just cleared a couple of phone lines. If you want a call to release your steam, you can also text your steam to 304-TALK-304. Let's get some of those text steams, TJ.
5: Texter says, West Virginia leads in illiteracy. 304-TALK-304. Yes, the oil and gas companies have paid over $1 billion to royalty owners for property in West Virginia, but it needs to be known that the companies do not want to pay these royalties. They see them as a burden, and they have lobbied and lobbied the legislature to allow the companies to hoard royalty money through post-production costs and other means. There are numerous lawsuits across the state. The union, talking about the UMWA, voted for Obama when he said he will bankrupt coal companies. Elections have consequences. Which would you do? Turn a valve or hire truck drivers, load operators, and permit writers? This texter chimes in saying, we can give rides to outer space, but no new technology to combat wildfires. Thank goodness for our firefighters. How in the heck can anyone be against showing an ID to prove who you are to vote? West Virginia is safe and secure. But what about the other states that seem to take forever to count their votes and have ballot dumps that seem to always help the Democrats? This does affect West Virginians because those states send way more delegates to D.C. to pass laws that affect us. Wake up, boys. 304-TALK-304 is the text line. So our war president, Donald Trump, has stated that the People's Republic of China hacked into voter databases in the U.S. Will he react to this act by China by fearing war on China? Texter then follows up, says, declaring war. Darn it. Spell check got me again. Okay. This voting counting machine we have. Chris brings up this machine again as if the thing is not used anywhere else in America. True, says the texter. The federal government said it has a right to all citizen information such as voting information, social security numbers, gun purchases, etc. Steam release. During last week's Steam release, two men called to complain about Hoppy's commentary of July the 2nd, 2026, titled His Majesty's Celebration, which lampooned DJT's self-centered 250 shindig. Hoppy triggered these two MAGA adherents because Hoppy recognizes that truth still matters. All, please have a blessed weekend, says the texter.

0: Talk 304, that's the text line. 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
10: Quote, have we ever seen this before? TJ, did you vote in the presidential election in 2000? Did the Supreme Court decide your candidate? Have you ever heard of Rudy Giuliani? You realize that he was fined $148 million for defamation of 2 election workers. Putnam County may be the land of milk and honey politically, but denial isn't a river in Egypt. The party of stupid has willingly been taken over by MAGA.

0: the Dems ineptitude all you want, but they didn't vote for Trump. Enjoy your high blood pressure. Everyone swore the president would abolish elections, have amended down to interference. Your guest is just another alarmist. Chalkin Little strikes again. Another spell check victim. This dude isn't logical talking about Steyerwald on immigration. There are plenty of immigration laws already. They just need enforced. Pee on Canada. Excuse me, I meant urinate on Canada. Yeah, you used another P word. I don't know if I can say that or not. So, so yesterday, Shelley Moore Capito said she hopes Trump would focus his speech last night on winning the next elections, not the 2020 election again. But of course, rehashing the claim that the 2020 election was stolen from him was the main focus of last night's speech. Any response from Capito yet? Seems the Steyer cult has no interest in fair elections, just that one side doesn't win, and he's willing to sacrifice elections to have that happen. Dave and TJ, you think that's weird? Alert! Emus on the loose in Charleston. Emus are loose in the eastern area of Charleston. They are known to be around Rutledge Road and Campbell's Creek Drive. Watch out for them if driving in the area. Nice picture of those emus accompanies that text. Steam release, Dave and TJ. I generally enjoy going to the Metro News website to read your commentaries as well as Hoppy's, and also read the comments left by others. However, I have not been able to comment lately, and it now appears that nobody can leave a comment. I guess you guys can't stand to have anyone disagree with you. Editor's note, I have talked with the IT folks about this. What happened, we use a third-party API, a third-party company, for those comments. We do that so that you don't get spammed by people trying to sell you things and flooding the comments. Without any notice, that company ended their product service and left us hanging. We are trying desperately to find another company that can provide this service, but without that, it brings in all the spam, is my understanding, so bear with us. We are working on the problem. Meanwhile, you can go to the Metro News Facebook page and post there. Wildfires don't follow borders when they burn. Blame the climate. Hot and dry is sadly ideal. I would like to know how Charleston estimates the economic impact of sponsored events. In New Orleans, after Mardi Gras, the tons of collected trash and litter are calculated into a monetary number. Lots of trash means lots of money spent. I'm not believing West Virginia sits and adds up the receipts. I have to say the billions of estimated dollars generally by a Ferris wheel, or generated, I believe they meant to say, by a Ferris wheel, are greatly exaggerated. Right off the bat, you let Junior go on for about four times longer than you should. Start hitting the hang-up button. Future hosts, does that include Ethan? Question mark.
1: Oh, yeah, we're not supposed to respond. 800-765-TALKS, the phone number, 800-765-8255, 304-TALK, 304. Let's get in Chris before the break. Hey, Chris, you're on Steam Release.
2: Good morning, gentlemen. I'm just a lowly constituent here in the capital city, and I was shunned and ignored not once but twice by the Honorable First Lady Morrissey this week. Next time I'll remember to wear my Cardinal Hell shirt and hopefully get the courtesy of a hello. Have a good weekend.
1: 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And you will have a better weekend because you got your steam on. 800-765-TALK, 304-TALK, 304. 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
9: On this date, July 17th, back in 1956, Reds pitcher Brooks Lawrence defeated the Dodgers at Crosley Field, the Reds winning 4-3. Lawrence, a native of Springfield, Ohio, and a member of the Reds Hall of Fame, was one of the first African-American pitchers in Reds history. He came to the Reds in 1956 and proceeded to win his first 13 starts, the 13th being this victory over the Dodgers. Brooks also contributed to this win at the plate, starting the winning rally with a double off Sandy Koufax, no less. His winning streak ended in his next start, but his 13 wins in a row is second longest in club history. Number 13 for Brooks Lawrence this July 17th, 1956, this date in Reds baseball.
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11: Members of the United Mine Workers of Association should give their president the same send-off they gave Jimmy Hoffa.
1: Willie, have a great weekend. 800-765-TALK, 800-765-8255. 304-TALK, 304. Back to the tech steams, Mr. Meadows.
0: Dave and TJ, here's some good news. John chapter 17, Jesus Christ says in his prayer before he was crucified, in my own words, that when we put all our faith in Jesus Christ, we are loved by God the Father as Jesus deserved to be loved, says the texter. TJ and Dave, what a waste of money for a $2 million Ferris wheel. Our governor and legislature needed to use that money and fix our secondary roads. West Virginia citizens desire better roads. Our state deserves a better reputation concerning our condition of our secondary roads. Imagine hating immigrants more than pedophiles. Dave, you're exactly right. This has been a weird week. Why is everyone driving on my side of the road this week? And get off my lawn, says the texter. So according to Chris, the Dems are crazy and the Republicans are lazy. Can't you smell the democracy cooking, says the texter. Producer Ethan is highly overpaid for his 2 minutes of soccer. Every time I hear him come up, I order Taco Bell to lessen my symptoms. By the way, Messi will get his second. Dave, you need a new phrase other than I digress. Producer Ethan butchered the sun god Hyperion's cattle, and now I can't get home to my wife. Signed, Odysseus from Ithaca. Steyerwalt never disappoints. He spent the segment once again trashing Trump and Republicans. He conveniently ignored the key points of the president's address, which were China's subversive influence, illegal voters and illegal voting, and the Save America Act, which simply asks for proof of citizenship. He also forgot to mention the fraud potential of mail-in ballots, another wasted opportunity. And unlimited anonymous political funding, and see how much politics changes. Money is the root. Everybody's so negative on steam release. I'm going to have a positive steam. I appreciate that President Trump's speech was only 20 minutes long. I agree with the caller about the people being too long-winded. I understand giving a platform to people, but change it up, says the texter. Said emu was loose. Lemu might be in. Do you understand that? Because yeah. I clearly do
1: yeah.
0: not.
1: Yeah.
0: Okay. what am I missing? Is that Liberty thing?
1: Yeah.
0: Is that,
1: yeah.
0: Okay.
1: Lemu,
0: right.
1: Emu.
0: I just got
1: Lemu,
0: it.
1: Emu.
0: Right. I just got it.
1: Yep.
0: All right.
1: 304. 304. The text line. You can follow the news of the day. You can follow the news of the weekend over at the website, WVMetroNews.com. We'll be back on Monday morning at 10:06. Hopefully it's not quite as weird next week. Big thanks to the crew. Sophia Wasik handling the phones and on the audio side of things this morning. Intern Mila handling the video stream. Jake Link he's out there. I don't know what he's actually doing over in the control room, but he is there as well. TJ, have a great weekend, buddy. Talk to you on Monday.
0: You too, sir.
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14: From ABC News, I'm Wayne Cabot. The air quality in the eastern U.S. is so bad, FIFA is monitoring for any impact on Sunday's World Cup final in New Jersey. Canada now reporting 893 active fires, only 156 crews to fight them. Meteorologist Ginger Z sees improvement for some.
15: The wind shift is what we're going to wait for. So Chicago tonight, you see clearing. A southwest wind takes over. Then it's bad. Cleveland, Pittsburgh tonight to Washington, D.C.
14: The smoke is so bad in Philadelphia, they've declared a code purple, the most serious, meaning the air is very unhealthy for everyone. Other side of the state, Allegheny County canceling tonight's free summer concert with the 70s band Orleans. A bridge in Uvalde, Texas has collapsed from historic flooding that brought 200 water rescues and claimed two lives in Texas. Major quake now reported near the border of Mexico and Guatemala could bring a tsunami. The U.S. Geological Service monitoring a 7.3 quake that just hit. For the first time, Iran says that it attacked a U.S. base in Syrian territory. Iran also attacked in Kuwait, hitting power plants and water desalination plants. International oil price is up again right now, the highest price in a month. DHS Secretary Mark Wayne Mullen has sent letters to four states claiming non-citizens on voting rolls.
16: President Trump is correct when he said that election security is national security.
14: He says DHS has found more than 250,000 potential non-citizens registered in California, Nevada, New Jersey, and Pennsylvania. The Bipartisan Policy Center finds that most of them are citizens who are misidentified by outdated information or clerical errors. Apple just surpassed NVIDIA in market value, putting it back on top, the world's most valuable company. NVIDIA was the most valuable until just now. It overtook Microsoft last year. You're listening to ABC News.
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19: 12:03 in the capital city. Good Friday afternoon to you. Jeff Jenkins in the 580 WCHS radio newsroom. Metro News Acura with a forecast, high 92 today. Hot, humid conditions, currently 86 degrees. We have more on AccuWeather coming up. We've got an update from the State Department of Health when it comes to the number of total cases now with that bad stomach illness that's impacting several states, and the CDC out with that new information today, ABC News reporting, and the CDC reporting that is the illness is coming from, they've tracked it down to a single supplier of iceberg lettuce from Mexico to some Taco Bell locations in five states, including West Virginia, where the new numbers out today from the state of West Virginia shows that the state has now reported 139 total cases. That's nearly double from last week at this time, and 15 hospitalizations. More coming up on Metro News Midday in just a couple of minutes. We don't know exactly where those Taco Bells are located that have sold the bad lettuce, but Taco Bell says it will be replaced in the next 24 hours. Motorists here in the Charleston area and anyone who uses the Big Blue Bridge, the Carter Bridge, will have to be making some adjustments. Some prep work begins next month, and then a year-long plus project to replace the bridge decks. State Transportation Secretary Todd Rumbaugh says they have a plan on how to keep the bridge open while that big work is taking place.
20: Our team at the Department of Transportation has worked tirelessly to phase this construction so we minimize the disruptions on your daily commute and businesses.
19: 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Testimony continues today at the State Public Service Commission offices here in Charleston. The evidentiary hearing in connection with Mom Power's plans to build a gas-fired power plant in the Morgantown area. A lot of testimony yesterday. Another full day of testimony taking place today at this hour at the PSC offices. The CAMC Foundation will celebrate its 50th anniversary in a big event set for tomorrow night, the Charleston Coliseum and Convention Center. The celebration will end with fireworks on the Elk River. News Time's 12:05. 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
21: Hi, this is David McCormick. 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
19: Metro News Acura with a forecast. Steamy this afternoon, high 92. Overcast tonight, low 73.
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0: 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She will be back with us Tuesday. Stephanie Pauly, Ryan Nichols, and our producer today. Loaded up show, and happy Friday. 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
2: 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Here's Dave Allen.
0: It is a hazy, hot, smoky Friday across the great state of West Virginia, but not nearly as what it is in places like New York, Chicago, and in parts of Michigan. Right now with these Canadian wildfires, man, it is really, really thick there. Good afternoon. Welcome to the show. 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Coming up a little bit later on, Mark Curtis will join us, as he does every Friday, with political commentary. Speaking of the smoke and whatnot, we're going to get a check-in with Metro News meteorologist Brian Hughes about that. It's Friday, which means we go around the state to introduce you to another great eatery. Today, it takes us to Ravenswood, West Virginia, to talk to the folks at the Dog Pound. More talk about the flock camera systems, two different perspectives here. We are going to be joined by Huntington Mayor Patrick Farrell coming up just after 12:30 today. And also, we're going to be joined by Putnam County Sheriff Bobby Eggleton. Now, this has been kind of interesting because apparently, from what I understand, we'll let Sheriff Eggleton explain it, some money had been allocated for at least some form of these cameras in Putnam County. But with everything that's come out here as of late, Sheriff Eggleton did a post on the Putnam County Sheriff's Facebook page just saying, we're going to hold off on this for a little bit. So we'll get the sheriff's take on that coming up a little bit later on in the show. 2 o'clock hour, Daniel Woods is here to preview the weekend in sports on our Weekend Sports Blitz. TJ Meadows will stop by with commentary and, of course, Open Line West Virginia coming up at the bottom of the 2 o'clock hour. Let's go to the newsroom now. Check in with Jeff Jenkins. Good afternoon, sir.
3: Hey, how you doing, Dave?
0: Doing fine, sir.
3: Good. Yeah, you can smell that smoke in most of West Virginia. A little bit of haze kind of as you get to the central and southern counties, but most of that haze is in the northern part of the state, northern panhandle. Yeah. If you look at the map, the more intensified smoke is north of West Virginia, but you know, it started to seep down into places like Wheeling in the northern panhandle and Morgantown area. I've seen some photos from the Morgantown area, and the Montague County Health Department has put out just an alert for folks that may have some issues. But you look at photos from other places, up into New York State and different places, and it's very, very evident of the haze and just really taking visibility down. Mm-hmm. We're not getting that level of it, but you can certainly tell in some places of West Virginia. So we're keeping an eye on that. We're going to post a fresh story coming up here from Mike Nolting in our Morgantown station at WAJR coming up in just a couple of minutes at WVMetroNews.com. Of course, the president gave an address last night, talked about elections and fair elections and those type of things, and said that China had impacted some elections in certain states, and more information was to come out today. Chris Warner, the Secretary of State of West Virginia, put out a release overnight saying he'd not been contacted by anybody with the federal government. And just as he thought, West Virginia was not part of this. And this is what he said on Metro News Talkline earlier.
22: Our elections are safe, secure, fair, and honest. We have 55 county clerks and about 8,500 poll workers that did a phenomenal job in the primary election. And we're ready less than 4 months away to conduct a general midterm election. So there's confidence in our elections, and we're very proud of that.
3: All right. It appears that West Virginia is clear on that, and he was confident that that would stay the case. Also, West Virginia, part of a list you really don't want to be part of. Earlier today, the CDC has confirmed that West Virginia has Taco Bells in it. Some Taco Bells, we don't know which ones, that sold lettuce that they were able to track down to a single supplier out of Mexico, iceberg lettuce, that is carrying this parasite that's causing this bad stomach illness. Mm-hmm. And the State Department of Health is out with new numbers today. So last week it was about 69. Today it's 139. So basically doubled. The cases in West Virginia have doubled, and the state only updates the cases every week. So it's up to 139 reported cases in West Virginia, and 15 of those are hospitalizations. So this can be some, you know, just a severe stomach illness.
4: And eventually, yes. Not to play doctor, yep. But it leads to dehydration and things of that nature. That's probably what the concerns are.
3: Though. Yeah. Yes. And we've spoken with a couple of epidemiologists in a couple of counties with county health departments. Robert Diener spoke to Marsha Kovalik at WEPM in Martinsburg. And he said, just operate with safety. Do some of the basic things.
5: Rinse all fruits and vegetables under running water. We recommend using a produce brush on firm produce. It's also recommended to cut away damaged areas and then refrigerate cut produce.
3: So again, the FDA has narrowed this down, the FDA and the CDC, they've narrowed this down to lettuce from one single supplier at some Taco Bell locations in five states, West Virginia, Indiana, Kentucky, Michigan, and Ohio. Mm-hmm. All those connected, right? I mean, so you can kind of tell where it's been. Taco Bell says, and this is national news too, I mean, Taco Bell says that they're removing this lettuce in these locations. Actually, they're removing lettuce in across the country.
4: Mm-hmm. So if you were going to go order that lettuce only burrito, today's not the day to do that.
3: Yeah. I would say the lines might be short at some of these places today. So, but they're removing it. They said at these, at the particular locations, it'll be removed in the next 24 hours.
4: Okay.
3: So that's, and I'm sure there'll be some updates on that. So we'll continue to watch that. We've got a story with the updated numbers at WVMetroNews.com. Also, Dave, monitored just a little bit earlier some of the testimony taking place today, day two of testimony, at the State Public Service Commission when it comes to Mom Power's request to build by 2031, to have ready up and running by 2031 a natural gas-fired power plant just north of Morgantown. A lot of testimony yesterday, testimony today, and we're going to post a fresh story on some of the testimony today. And you know, this testimony continues kind of to focus on a lot yesterday, and TJ's commentary kind of refers to this, you know, natural gas versus coal. That was some of the testimony yesterday. But some of the testimony today is kind of focused on, you know, why should customers pay the surcharge for 5 years, until the plant gets built, when you really don't have any contract signed yet with data centers.
4: That's exactly what Emmett Pepper said when he was on the show a couple days ago.
3: Yeah, and that's one of the arguments on the other side. Mom Power says, listen, this is a $2.4 billion project. That's about 60% of our company's worth. They said yesterday in testimony that when they signed these contracts with the data centers, which there are three right now that they believe will, and they believe that number is going to grow, that they'll pay for it. And there'll be a credit on customers' bills. That was our story that came out yesterday, credit on customers' bills, giving that money back to customers that they pay up front to help finance this new natural gas power plant. So, after all the testimony, today's the second and final day of the evidentiary hearing. Then the PSC will take until, if they take that long, but they're under statute to come up with a decision by next March. Mm-hmm. So we have a few months here. There's a lot of testimony, a lot of things to go through for the State Public Service Commission. So they'll have a few months to make that decision. So we'll also have a fresh story posted on that coming up in just a couple of minutes at WVMetroNews.com.
4: And I suppose the investigation is still ongoing in that horrific accident in near Goldtown in Jackson County yesterday.
3: Sheriff Mellinger there in Jackson County said he was not going to release the names. And so we're not going to have any names, at least as far as that source, as far as the investigating. He just said he didn't want to add any more pain to the family. So he actually made a social media post and said that so there will not be any names there. We do have another story that posted this morning at WVMetroNews.com. Leo Basile, the pilot. The Waco oil and gas pilot who died in that helicopter crash a week ago today in Pocahontas County. We have a story with a friend of his, close friend. And you can read about the thoughts of this friend on Leo Baselli. And he said one thing, I mean, he loved cars too. And fast car, anything that was fast, he loved. Yeah. And so just get from our story, you just get a little better look at the pilot who died in that crash last Friday.
4: All right. Big plans for the weekend, Jeff? What you getting into?
3: Well, I'll be here.
4: Okay. Big plans are here.
3: Yeah, big plans are here. I'll be here tomorrow working. But it's going to be, you know, it's not going to be as hot, I guess, tomorrow, Brian, but it's going to be sticky.
4: Yeah, and I think there's a chance that Brian tells us of by late afternoon tomorrow, we're going to get some showers and thunderstorms kind of scattered, but they are expecting some heavy downpours, much like what we've seen with these training storms that just hit one area and then they may move on. And they say that by like late Sunday, Monday, we're going to have a pretty pleasant start to early next week. And I think I speak on behalf of it. I, who stay in an air-conditioned building all day, say that sounds like pretty good news to us.
3: We'll welcome that.
4: Yeah. Yeah. Jeff Jenkins, appreciate it, man. Thanks a lot. Right. It is 12:17. 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We'll check in with TJ Meadows when we come back. Stay with us.
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7: This is a Bloomberg Money Minute. Despite stubbornly high inflation, consumer sentiment for early July, as measured by the University of Michigan, rose to the highest level since February. That was before the war against Iran began, mostly because of cheaper prices at the gas pump. But that may not last. Oil right now back above $81 a barrel, on track for its biggest weekly gain since April. That's after Iran attacked water and power plants in Kuwait, a key U.S. ally, ramping up tensions in the Middle East with the U.S. As for stocks, they are lower today, with chip makers and AI-related companies taking a bit of a beating. That's on renewed worries about overspending on AI and a new AI threat coming out of China today. Right now, the Dow is pretty much flat, a little lower. The Nasdaq down 1.4%, the S&P 2/3% lower. And it's not just soccer. At the British Open today, the Australian golfer Lucas Herbert matched the major championship record in men's golf, shooting an 8 under par 62. Tom Busby, Bloomberg Radio.
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4: Welcome back to the show. It is 12:21. Coming up a little bit later on in the hour, we're going to check in with Putnam County Sheriff Bobby Eggleton. There was some money allotted for some of these cameras that we spent all week talking about, these Flock cameras for Putnam County, but they've decided to pump the brakes on it a little bit. He put out a statement yesterday, so we'll talk to Sheriff Eggleton of Putnam County about that. And just before that, we'll go down to Cabell County and talk to Mayor Patrick Farrell. Of course, this is kind of what got this discussion started this week anyway. The discussion's actually been going on for some time in different areas, not only in West Virginia, but across the country. But it was that marathon city council meeting a few nights ago. It ended at about 4 a.m. That led to a lot of this discussion we're having. And now there's been a suit filed by the ACLU in that. You can read that at WVMetroNews.com. We'll talk to Mayor Patrick Farrell about that. TJ Meadows joins us right now. And if, you know, Meadows, if any people knew what was discussed off the air with our programs, you know, I think they'd be kind of shocked, because you and I just had a discussion off the air about square dancing.
11: We did. Bow to your partner.
4: Yes. I said, well, what would you, I said, where do you want to go with this? And I said, let's talk about square dancing. And I said, you know, remember, and I know I'm older than you are, which you remind me of constantly, but I'm 10 years older than you are. All right. So, but in school, and we're not going to talk about square dancing that much, but I did want to say, remember in elementary school, what a big deal square dancing was? They spent so much time in phys ed class or music class teaching. You had to, not done it since.
11: Yeah. I don't know why it was such a big part of the curriculum, but I do. I remember it.
4: Maybe it was just in southern West Virginia where you and I grew up.
11: Right. The greater Boone, Logan areas were big on square dancing.
4: Possibly.
11: I don't know. But yeah, I couldn't square dance today if my life depended on it.
4: We're not going to start now. I'm just letting you know. It's just one of those. One of my comedic heroes growing up, very well known in West Virginia, Pittsburgh native Dennis Miller, SNL, had his own show. I've seen Dennis Miller concert a couple times. He's fantastic. Mm-hmm. Love him. And Miller talked about going to his first square dance in West Virginia. He said, "There's nothing." He said, "There's nothing like being ordered around by a neo-Nazi Sam Drucker." That's the way he put it. Back when you could throw out the term neo-Nazi as a comedic term.
11: Yeah, yeah, yeah. You can't do that nowadays. Hey, I've been spending time on this D-Flock map. Have you seen this?
4: Yeah, you were telling. Yeah, actually, I looked at it for a little bit, but I don't do the kind of deep dives that you do.
11: Well, it's not hard. I mean, it's just a map. And it's literally like any traffic map or anything app you use. You just start scrolling into West Virginia, and somebody spends their time. I wouldn't do it, but somebody spends their time going around mapping where all these things are, and you can see. Mm-hmm. And it's interesting. In our neck of the woods, they're all, most of them, including here in Kanawha County, all, matter of fact, I think, they're on private property.
4: Right.
11: And which is completely different from what we're talking about. I get people calling here lately, they're on private property. Did I say I have a problem with them on private property?
4: You do whatever you want.
11: Yeah. I don't have to shop at Target if I don't want to be on your Flock cam.
4: And it goes back to me. Remember the discussion about masking and COVID and whatever people said? And I took a lot of heat for it, because I was one of those people that said, look, if Kroger or whomever, I'm just not picking on Kroger, but if any Target, whomever, if they want to make a rule that you have to have a mask on to go in those stores, then you have a right not to shop there.
11: With your dollars.
4: If they want to make a rule that you have to wear one brown shoe when you go in this, that's their requirement, that's their store. They can do what they want. You don't have to go there.
11: Vote with your dollars. It's exactly. Just that simple. But some people can't rest at that. I don't know why. I've been one of these. If I don't like what you're doing, if I don't like what you're saying, if I don't like your show, if I don't like what your store does or what their foundation gives money to, guess what? I don't shop there.
4: Yeah.
11: It's really that easy.
4: Yeah. Yeah.
11: So anyway.
4: All right. So I want to go back to the hearings for a moment. And because you're somebody that's been keeping a really, really close eye on these. And we interviewed UMWA's Brian Sansom. He was on set with us yesterday. And I mean, as somebody who grew up in a coal region, full disclosure, if it's done work in the coal industry, PR stuff in the past, I'm a little concerned. I'm a market cap. I'm like you, a capitalist, Mark, you know. It's not the job of certain industries, I think, to be propped up by other industries.
11: Yeah.
4: But it is concerning for the coal industry, and I'll leave it at that. You think? You say?
11: Well, I don't disagree with that at all. Mm-hmm. And that's the message that the union had yesterday.
4: Mm-hmm.
11: I applaud them for intervening in the case. If they believe,
4: got a lot on the line.
11: Yeah, exactly. And if they believe that this will affect their industry, they should be there as part of the process. And by intervening, they can offer testimony. Like I wrote in my piece, they're also subject to cross-examination, however. And I thought Gary Jack of First Energy yesterday did an astounding job, frankly, of rebutting everything that they had to say. Because this is about capacity lack. That's why First Energy needs a plant.
4: Mm-hmm.
11: This idea that building a plant that uses a different fuel that doesn't use coal right beside a coal plant, that's not going to shut down that coal plant.
4: Mm-hmm.
11: It has capacity value in the markets. PJM can't get enough capacity right now.
4: Mm-hmm.
11: So that is a valuable asset. Why would First Energy shut that down? They wouldn't.
4: Right.
11: I've been doing this for a long time. They wouldn't. And so there's that. But this idea that we should ask the Public Service Commission to somehow allow into the record this protectionist idea that, well, you know, we have to protect this industry at the sake of the other industry. That's anti-free market.
4: Mm-hmm.
11: That's not in their purview. That's not what they should be doing. And I don't think they will do that.
4: Mm-hmm.
11: Congratulations. Everyone has the right to stand on somebody's shoulders and say they're tall. They didn't make that case yesterday. And frankly, we shouldn't be doing that in West Virginia. Both industries are here. Let the market decide what happens. And it's not the role of the PSC to get into that.
4: You know, one of the arguments has been, and again, there is no bigger proponent of coal than what I am. I mean, I've been, you know.
11: Dude, I worked 20 years for a company that burned more coal than anybody in this hemisphere. I am not anti-coal.
4: Everyone in my family was associated with the coal industry. My first job was in the coal industry.
11: Yeah.
4: But there was a saying back during, after the after the judge's decision, the Hayden decision, and with Obama, and there was this thing about we should not be picking winners and losers. Okay, that was said, and I agree with that wholeheartedly. But that argument can go both ways, that the government should not be picking winners and losers.
11: I don't think the government should be involved in any private business decisions. You want my take on it? I mean, and look, there'll come a day when nuke may be a better option than natural gas.
4: Mm-hmm.
11: Guess who's going to win in that one, David?
4: Yeah.
11: Nuclear.
4: Yeah.
11: It's just the way it works, man, in a market economy. Look, we didn't stop using whale oil for lamps, for light in this country, because it was somehow something we needed to prop up. We did it because kerosene was better.
4: Mm-hmm.
11: We started using electric because kerosene was better. Whatever best meets the market need,
4: mm-hmm.
11: and does so cheaply and most affordably, that's what happens. There is always going to be disruption in a free market economy. It's what we're seeing now. We've seen it 100 times before, 1,000 times before. It's just the way it is.
4: Look out for the smoke. Look out for the killer lettuce. And go hit some golf balls this weekend.
11: I'm not eating anything that has lettuce on it. No, I'll eat my own lettuce, but I'm not eating a certain restaurant. And you know what? It's going to take more than a little haze to keep me off the golf course.
4: All right, we'll take a break and come back after this.

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1: West Virginia Metro News, I'm Chris Lawrence. Federal authorities are expected to release more information today about election fraud that Donald Trump talked about in a national address last night. The president said elections in some states have been impacted by the Chinese government. West Virginia Secretary of State Chris Warner says West Virginia is not one of them.
2: Our elections are safe, secure, fair, and honest. We have 55 county clerks and about 8,500 poll workers that did a phenomenal job in the primary election. And we're ready less than 4 months away to conduct a general midterm election. So there's confidence in our elections, and we're very proud of that.
1: That is Warner speaking earlier today on Metro News Talk Line. A Charleston man before a Kanawha County judge earlier today for sentencing after he failed to register as a sex offender. 27-year-old Brandon Shawver was previously convicted for traveling to Upshur County and having sex with a 14-year-old girl. As part of his conviction, he was to register, and he did not. He pleaded guilty to that charge and was sentenced today to 1 to 5 years in prison. Some Taco Bell restaurants in West Virginia have had some bad lettuce, blamed for that stomach illness, cyclosporiasis. The CDC and the FDA report that West Virginia is one of five states where that lettuce imported from Mexico was sold at Taco Bell's. Taco Bell has said they'll remove it within 24 hours. 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
1: A Southern West Virginia man charged in a plot to attack the White House UFC event last month is now awaiting additional court dates. 21-year-old Chandler Skaggs of Chapmanville pleaded not guilty in his Thursday hearing before a federal judge in Columbus, Ohio. He was arrested last week and became the eighth individual charged in that plot. And the 200th birthday celebration of the historic Jefferson County town of Bolivar will not be happening this weekend. Town officials have postponed it due to anticipated stormy weather. From the Metro News Anchor Desk, I'm Chris Lawrence.
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1: Welcome back to the show. 26 minutes away from 1 o'clock. We spent a lot of time this week talking about the discussion of flock cameras, primarily in the Huntington area. But again, this is an issue that's been debated not only in Huntington, but in other areas of West Virginia and across the country as well. When we bring into the show now Huntington Mayor Patrick Farrell. Good afternoon, sir. Welcome to the show.
2: Hey, good afternoon. Thanks for having me.
1: Thank you for being here. So is it true that that city council meeting just ended about 5 minutes ago, but started several days ago?
2: It seems like it. We were there. The meeting started at 7:30 p.m., and we were there until about 4 a.m., so it was about an 8.5-hour meeting.
1: One of the television personalities here in the Huntington-Charleston market said that when she went to bed, the meeting was going on, and when she got back up the next morning, the meeting was still going on. It's a long meeting.
2: I believe it.
1: It's a long meeting.
2: It was a long meeting. I was there for the whole thing, and it was great to have so many people participating.
1: So from your perspective, Mayor, why is it so important that we have these cameras?
2: Yeah, it comes down to public safety. I don't think there's a mayor in the country that will tell you that public safety isn't job number one. And when I took office, I started to try to figure out how to make that happen. And I talked to a lot of mayors from all over the country. And when you look at benchmarking who has had the most success at reducing violent crime and reducing drug crime, the common trend was that they were all using automated license plate readers. They were using drones as first responders. They were using gunshot detection technology, and a lot of them were using flock safety specifically. And so we did our research and realized that there was a lot of benefit to those kinds of tools. And again, you know, if you Google last year who had the biggest reductions, you'll see those cities, and a lot of them have that common theme. So we want to reduce crime. We want to stop violent crime and drug crime. We're not interested in any kind of big brother system. We're not interested in taking away people's civil liberties or making them feel creepy because of some surveillance. What we do want to do is make sure that drugs stay out of our city. And these are the tools that our police department are asking for, and these are the tools that have been proven to work across the country. And so that's why it's so important.
1: I don't think anybody, Mayor, would argue with that they want to keep drugs out of their city. Well, except the drug dealers, I guess. But normal upstanding citizens would not have an issue with what you're saying. But one of the arguments has been, and you sort of touched on it there, Mayor, has been the civil liberties. And you talk about, people try to tie people wrong or right, try to tie it in with, you know, violation of search and seizure and things of that nature. To all that, you would say what?
2: Yeah, I would say there's kind of two camps of people that I've heard from, and I've, again, heard from lots of them, either in person or online or at our city council meeting. And I'll say the vocal minority, I will put them into one camp and say that this is a flashpoint for their anxieties. And it may be civil liberties, it may be privacy, it may be AI, it may be this feeling that we're constantly tracked, or they just have a low trust in government. And those are all very real, very sincere concerns. That they are, I think this is manifesting in this particular issue as this flashpoint. And so I think that's very real. The silent majority is telling me that, look, you know, we're tracked every day anyways. You know, if you go into Home Depot or Lowe's, if you drive through a toll booth, this technology is already in place. And so it is, they're okay with it because they know that their data is already out there. What I want to do is to kind of address the real concerns that people have. It really comes down to either, you know, what's happening with the data. You know, tell me who's getting it. You know, because a lot of people have anxiety about sharing it with ICE. I do too, unless there's a warrant. If you know, legitimate law enforcement, criminal investigations, I think are completely fair game for us to investigate anything. We're not using facial recognition. We're not using this to issue tickets. We're not using this to do any kind of traffic violation. And then people are worried, like, who's going to have access? I don't want all of City Hall to be able to track me, which I completely agree with. And so this is a law enforcement tool. There'll be training and there will be rules in place that control that role-based access, just like your electronic medical records. All of your privacy data sits with the hospital. Your doctor can see certain things, but the admin that checked you in can't. And so we're going to have those same kind of permissions in place to make sure that the data is secure, that it's being used properly, and that we have governance in place to make sure that people know exactly what we have, who we're sharing it with, when, you know, how they can see it online, you know, like we do with our finances, have audits so that they're public facing. I think all those kind of procedures need to be put in place to make sure that people have confidence in the system.
1: Talking again with Huntington Mayor Patrick Farrell, and I think it's very important to point out that this flock company, and I did a little deep dive on this the other night, I mean, they offer, just like any other company, they offer so many different packages. And so what Huntington is doing may not necessarily be what Dallas, Texas is doing, and it may not be what a smaller town is doing. If everything goes according to plan, and there's been a suit filed, and we'll talk about that in a little bit, what would Huntington's look like? I mean, which I'm totally naive about this stuff as far as what would the package look like? What do you see when it's up and operational? How do you see it looking? What's the plan here?
2: What we are trying to do is cover all the ingress and egress points out of the city so that we can track those violent criminals and drug dealers that are coming in. And the preliminary look at that is that we're going to need 46 license plate reader cameras, 17 live cameras, 2 drones, and then we're going to cover 2 areas with automatic the gunshot detection. And we think that is the appropriate footprint for our geographic kind of landscape. Other cities, as you said, need different things and want different things. We are specifically targeting the violent crime in drugs, and so that's why we chose this package that we did. And we think it'll have a real impact because we know other cities have had the real impact, and we've seen the data.
1: Again, we're talking with Huntington Mayor Patrick Farrell, and of course I referenced this. The ACLU of West Virginia has now joined with a law firm to file suit in Cabell County Circuit Court against the city of Huntington and that contract. Your thoughts on that? Any comment?
2: Yeah, I mean, I think they put the cart before the horse, meaning that my understanding of the lawsuit is that they have some questions about our camera locations and city right-of-ways, saying that we didn't seek the permission of city council or before the camera location was decided or given to them. And you know, my response is that, look, Monday night was step one of many. You know, 5 steps from now, we're going to decide where these cameras go. And if we need access to a public right-of-way, we'll ask city council for it. If we use a utility pole, we'll obviously work with the power company to get that in place. And so we're going to follow all the rules. We're going to make this a model of governance. And so we're going to introduce city council ordinances to make sure that these things are used in the right way. I'm going to propose some state legislation because I think Huntington could be maybe the first big city in the state that uses this. And I want to be the benchmark. I want to lead the way to show people how you can protect civil liberties and privacy while at the same time ensuring public safety. For people that want to stop us, they're going to try a lot of different ways. And I don't think we've done anything wrong to this point with the procurement. I don't think

0: as passionately about it as they do?
1: No, I'm not surprised at all. As I said, this is a flashpoint for anxiety. This is more than just about us putting the cameras. Again, there's cameras everywhere. You know, the flock safety is in Lowe's and Home Depot. Right. And so people go to Lowe's and Home Depot without feeling this concern. Maybe it's because of their local government. But what we've seen across the country is the outcry is a flashpoint for anxiety. I think that anxiety comes from not just the low trust in government, but also AI. They don't like AI, and that makes them feel bad because they're scared of job loss. And so I think that that outcry comes from people that very sincerely have that anxiety about their civil liberties, about their privacy, about job loss. About Big Brother, about constantly being tracked and access to their data, and this is how they're expressing it at the local level, which is where they can. They can't go yell at the CEO of Google, right? But they can come to city council and let their local councilman know they don't like it. And so I welcome it. I think it's great that we have participatory government. I think it's great that people are so interested in our city that they're showing up and having their voice heard. I think all the people that kept us there so long, or many of them, are sincere. Some of them may not be sincere because they don't want to get caught doing bad things, but many of them have real legitimate concerns, and I'm glad that they told us because we can listen to them. We can understand what their concerns are, and if their concerns are about, for instance, the privacy policy, well, we can make sure the privacy policy is written in a way and codified so that we address it. If they're fearful that the facial recognition is going to be used to harm them, we can make sure to know that we don't have facial recognition in there. If they're fearful that there's going to be a ticket issued or that their registration is out of date, we're going to pull them over, we let them know that's not what the system is. So I'm not surprised. I'm honestly pleased that so many people are concerned about the privacy, about their civil liberties. You know, people that show up and want to talk about the Fourth Amendment, I welcome them. I hope they're here for the arguments about the First Amendment and Second Amendment, too, because I think securing our liberty is very important, and the more people we have talking about it, the better.
0: Honorable Mayor Patrick Farrell, I know you've been busy the last couple of days. I appreciate you joining us to talk about the issue on the show. Thanks a lot.
1: All right. Thanks, Dave.
0: It's 16 minutes away from 1 o'clock. A different perspective out of neighboring Putnam County. We'll talk to Sheriff Bobby Eggleton when we come back. Stay with us.
2: We'll be right back. 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
3: 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It used to be a last resort for customers to ask their credit card company for a refund to dispute a transaction. But with so many purchases happening online, chargebacks have become a go-to, and small businesses are getting caught in the middle. 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
4: A lot of line items on statements are from a parent company or a processing company or something like that. And you may look at that and go, I didn't buy anything from them.
3: Which means customers are often disputing purchases they meant to make. 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For small business owners, that means they give up a refund plus a fee to the card company for dealing with the chargeback.
4: That really adds up over time. And can become like a really difficult element in your overall business expenses.
3: And that is the Bloomberg Small Business Report.
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2: 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Stephanie Pauly, Ryan Nicholson, our producers today. Coming up next hour, it's Friday, 1 o'clock hour. Means we're going to have some lunch, talk about a great eatery around the state of West Virginia. But the question is, will you be able to see your food with all the smoke from these Canadian wildfires? Metro News meteorologist Brian Hughes will join us to talk about that. Also, Mark Curtis is here with political commentary as well. Spent a lot of time, as you well know, on various platforms, online, on air, on all the shows, talking about the flock camera system in West Virginia. We just talked to the Huntington mayor about that yesterday afternoon, right around this time. A social media post and press release went out from the Putnam County Sheriff's Department, and I won't read the entire thing, but basically says June 2025, the Sheriff's Department entered into a contract with Flock Safety for the installation of 8 cameras to be placed in Putnam County, and the system has not been activated. No data has been received due to public concerns. After much discussion with the county commission, the system will not be activated in Putnam County until further research and public education can be conducted. And at that time, the public would be notified immediately. The sheriff of Putnam County is Bobby Eggleton, and he joins us now. Good afternoon, sir. Welcome to the show.
3: Well, good afternoon, and I think you did read it all.
2: No, I left out a couple words here or there, So why did you think, and why did officials in general in Putnam County think that it was very important to put that statement out about 24 hours or so ago, Sheriff?
3: Well, I put the statement out after consulting with my staff and the commission, just to make people comfortable, just to, you know, people on edge. This has been a lot in the news a lot, the unknowns by the public. So I didn't want them to feel like that any government entity was watching them, as they stated, you know, Big Brother watching you. So I wanted to just back off of it to make them comfortable until we could probably better either educate ourselves, educate the public, and just make people feel better.
2: And as I was talking to Mayor Farrell, Sheriff, during the previous segment, there are so many different types of the packages. Just like with any business that you're conducting business with, you can choose package A through Z sometimes. And so we don't know exactly what everybody's going to look like. As I told the mayor, Morgantown's may not look like Charleston. Hurricanes may not look like, you know, Weirton. Right. I mean, it's all very different. Where are you on these things, Mayor? Though I'm asking for your personal opinion. If you don't want to give it, that's fine. I know you're a steward of the community, but you've never had a hard time giving your opinions in the past, so I figured I'd just go ahead and ask now. Where are you on these things?
3: My opinion is this is a safety issue for the public. We pick these things to do nothing more. We don't want to spy on anybody. I don't want to spy on, but I put it out there that we were going to use these for a safety thing. You know, their flock has a lot of evidence in their sales pitches, talking about how these things have helped solve crimes, find missing people, do things like that. That was the sole reason we were even going to do it. But, you know, technology, you know, whether it be AI, and I'm not very educated on AI, but technology is something we can use to benefit the public, and I thought this would have been one of those. But with that being said, if we want to back off of it to educate the public and ourselves a little better, then we have no problem with that either.
2: Well, and I think in some of the cities and in the counties and around the country, quite frankly, Sheriff, that have put these things in place, they all cite it is a safety issue. We want to try to prevent, like the ones in Huntington, are they have like gunshot detection and things of that nature. And I believe that in this is my opinion. I believe that in the case of Mayor Farrell and some of these other cities around the country, that it's coming from a good place. But you can understand how it would get some people on edge, especially now. You know, when your iPhone is tracking everything that you do, even with every possible microphone locations turned off, it somehow magically knows what you do. And I understand the difference. You have a choice as to whether to use that technology or not. In some of these cases, you wouldn't. But you can understand the concern and the anxiety, as the mayor put it in Huntington, that people have over these things, Sheriff.
3: Absolutely. I understand it. And as just a citizen, I don't want Big Brother watching me either. And that's one of those things that our freedoms, I don't believe this particular case is a Fourth Amendment problem, but I do understand people's concerns. And that was the whole reasoning of me saying, hey, let's just wait a minute. Let's just hold off here until we can better educate. Now, there are going to be some out there that no matter how we educate them, they're not going to be in for this. They're scared of technology, and I understand that, and I respect their opinion. But we're not going to stop using technology to better prepare our deputies and better protect the public. You know, if that was the case, then as everybody pretty much knows me, heck, we'd park these cars and ride horses.
2: And you would have no problem with that, Sheriff.
3: I have no problem with that. I've always thought, you know, I was probably born in the wrong era, but we are going to do and use every possible means to protect our people without violating their rights.
2: If these things, and I know again, we're talking to Putnam County Sheriff Bobby Eggleton, you just kind of put the brakes on it right now so more research and education can be done on it. Give us an example or two of where you think when these things are enacted, it will help you folks in an investigation to keep people safe.
3: Well, first one we put up was in an elementary school in Rock Branch, and that's to watch the children and the people coming and going in that facility. Right away, that should make parents and the public feel a little bit better about we're watching people around our children. So that's one thing. If we have I have an article here in front of me about somebody who abducted a young lady in Ohio or Michigan and was brought to West Virginia. And due to these camera systems, she was rescued in West Virginia. So things like that can be used. Collecting data, everything that we use today is data collection. That's just the way the world works now. You know, so I can't stop progress when it comes to that. I'm not smart enough to understand it, but I do understand that it all goes into data systems. So and then people have to understand too that if I wanted to access any of that data, I have to have a search warrant. Mm-hmm. You know, I can't just make a phone call to Flock or anybody else and say, hey, I need this, and they just give it to me. That would be a total violation of their rights.
2: All right. So unfortunately, we're out of time. We're going to have to leave it there. Mm-hmm. I appreciate you, as always, for coming on the show, and thanks a lot, and good luck with everything, and we'll talk again soon, man. Thanks a lot.
3: Thank you. Have a great day.
2: You as well. Sheriff Bobby Eggleton, Putnam County, back after this.
1: We'll be right back. This is Metro News Midday. Metro News, the voice of West Virginia.
4: I'm Jim Basswell. One game from the Bigs, and it's returned from the All-Star break, and it was from the site of the All-Star game, Citizens Bank Park in Philadelphia.
5: 3-1 is launched to left. Marsh going back. It's over his head. He turns, and it's gone. It snuck over the railing and left into the flower bed. Francisco Alvarez with his second home run of the game. The Mets have clipped Nola twice in the inning and lead 3-0.
4: That's 880 ESPN New York. Francisco Alvarez, two home runs. Brett Beatty also goes deep as the Mets beat the Phillies 4-1. Game started at 6:10 Eastern instead of 7:10. They played under a hazy sky, diminishing air quality from the wildfires. Meantime, also from the Bigs, Chase Burns and the Reds, 7-year deal, $105 million. NBA LeBron James remains undecided about where he'll play next season. The league's all-time leading scorer, current free agent, spoke on Thursday, did not reveal his next team choice. James, the NBA's oldest active player, entering his 24th campaign. The Heat in the mix for LBJ have landed Giannis in a blockbuster deal with the Bucks. He was introduced on Thursday on why Miami was the right fit.
6: One of my goals is to win another championship, and I really want to do it. at times whenever I, you know, put my mind into something, I usually accomplish it. I feel like this is the best, you know, route for me to do that. So I'm excited for it.
4: And keep in mind, he won a title with the Milwaukee Bucks. WNBA, the Portland Fire beat the Washington Mystics 75-56. Mystics shot 29% from the field, had 19 turnovers. New York's game against Dallas postponed after the Liberty had travel delays caused by mechanical issues with their charter flight. Game rescheduled for Monday. Vegas Summer League, Caleb Wilson 21 and a loss to the Lakers. Cameron Boozer 24. As the Grizzlies beat the Hawks, go 3-1 in Summer League play.
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2: Welcome back to the show. Just kind of put an exclamation point on what Sheriff of Putnam County, Bobby Eggleton, was saying there in that release that he put out yesterday. He said basically what they wanted to do in conjunction with the Putnam County Commission was just not activate the system. They entered into a contract with them, and they say until some education can be done and more research can be done, they're just, you know, pumping the brakes on it a little bit following the controversy in other places so they can learn more about it, according to Putnam County Sheriff Bobby Eggleton, who is absolutely a law and order kind of guy. Like he said, he's probably born in the wrong time. And I mean, that is a compliment. That's his words. We'll take a break. We're headed to lunch after the top of the hour news. Stay with us.
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12: From ABC News, I'm Wayne Cabot. The CDC says you can go ahead and eat that lettuce sold in bags in grocery stores and at restaurants. They're saying the supply is not affected by the lettuce sold to Taco Bell. That appears to be the main source of the intestinal illness tying up bathrooms across the country.
13: The severe stomach bug spreading across the country has now been linked to shredded iceberg lettuce served at Taco Bell locations in 5 states: Michigan, Ohio, Indiana, Kentucky, and West Virginia. The FDA has identified a single supplier of the lettuce from Mexico. Taco Bell now voluntarily removing the lettuce, saying the affected ingredient from our supplier is being indefinitely removed from our supply chain nationwide.
12: ABC's Hannah Batah, a federal official, telling the AP that the bad lettuce came from Taylor Farms of Salinas, California, which hasn't commented. Taylor Farms was tied to a similar outbreak in 2013 and an E. coli outbreak last year tied to onions served at McDonald's. New Jersey is handing out masks at rest areas along the Turnpike and Parkway as wildfire smoke persists. It's not a bad idea, says ABC News medical contributor Dr. Alok Patel.
14: Masks, if they're well-fitted and they're KN95s, we talked a lot about those during COVID, those can really help. But cloth masks, bandanas, even surgical masks aren't really going to keep all the particulates out.
12: And FIFA is monitoring for any potential impact for Sunday's World Cup final in New Jersey. DHS Secretary Mark Wayne Mullen just threatened to withhold federal aid for states that don't investigate their voters for possible election fraud. He also threatened criminal penalties against election officials.
15: States must be aware of the real threats for voter registration.
12: California Secretary of State saying their office will review the DHS claims, but that information from the president does not inspire any level of confidence. Tsunami warning is up right now for Mexico and Guatemala on the coast from a 7.3 earthquake and aftershocks. 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
17: Good afternoon. It's 103 and 89 degrees in the capital city. I'm Jack Carlson in the 580 WCHS radio newsroom. Mostly cloudy skies this afternoon, up to a high of 91 degrees. More coming up in your Metro News AccuWeather forecast after the news. Federal authorities are expected to release more information today about election fraud that President Donald Trump talked about in a national address last night. Trump says elections in some states have been impacted by the Chinese government. West Virginia Secretary of State Chris Warner says West Virginia is not one of those states. He said this on Metro News Talk Line earlier today.
18: Our elections are safe, secure, fair, and honest. 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And we're ready less than 4 months away to conduct a general midterm election. So there's confidence in our elections, and we're very proud of that.
17: 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A Charleston man before a Kanawha County Circuit judge today for sentencing after he failed to register as a sexual offender. 27-year-old Brandon Shaver was previously convicted for traveling to Upshur County and having sex with a 14-year-old girl. As part of that conviction, he was to register as a sex offender. He did not. He pleaded guilty to that charge and was sentenced today to 1 to 5 years in prison by Judge Richard Lindsay. The time will be served concurrently with the 2 to 10 year sentence on the Upshur County crime. Live on the levee tonight at Haddad Riverfront Park with John Ingram and the Led Zeppelin Tribute Band taking the Show and Bomb stage at 8 o'clock. Ingram, during an appearance on 580 Live earlier today, talked about how he puts together his songs to perform. We'll have more of that coverage throughout the afternoon here on 580 WCHS. 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
17: Your Metro News AccuWeather forecast, hot and humid this afternoon, up to a high of 92 degrees. Overcast and humid tonight, a low of 73. It's 89 degrees in the capital city. I'm Jack Carlson, 580 WCHS, the voice of Charleston.
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2: 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She's off today and Monday. She'll be back with us on Tuesday. Coming up a little bit later on, all the smoke. Blame the Canadians and blame Brian Hughes. We'll talk to him about that. Come up a little bit later on. Also, Mark Curtis is here. But right now, it's time to go to lunch. It's Metro News Midday.
16: 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Let's go live to downtown Charleston. Here's Dave Allen.
2: It's a smoky, hazy Friday afternoon across the state of West Virginia. Really, it's a more of a problem, as Jeff said, north-central West Virginia than what it is where we are here in the capital city. But definitely a little haze out there from the Canadian wildfires. We'll talk to Brian Hughes coming up about that a little bit later on. Also, Mark Curtis is here next hour. Daniel Woods in with your weekend sports splits and, of course, Open Line West Virginia. Every Friday afternoon at this time, we like to go around the great state of West Virginia telling you about some of the places that we feel that you need to dine. We always take your suggestions, though, and somebody said we needed to go to Ravenswood, West Virginia, in Jackson County and talk to the folks at the Dog Pound. Mark Yencha is with the Dog Pound, and he joins us now. Good afternoon, sir. Welcome to the show.
20: Well, thank you, Dave. How are you?
2: I'm doing fine. Thank you for being here. All right, so how long has the Dog Pound been in business?
20: We just celebrated our 15th anniversary last week.
2: Now, where are you located in Ravenswood?
20: We're on Old Route 56, just right outside of town. The old IGA building.
2: Okay. Were you there from the very beginning? Have you been there the whole time?
20: Yes, sir. We came up with a concept. Our kids talked us into a little barbecue stand. We started with that about 800 square feet, quickly expanded, and now we're at 10,000 square feet.
2: That's quite an expansion.
20: The kids have all since graduated and left us to do all the work.
2: Yeah, that's kids for you right there. All right, so what was it? You said that the kids were kind of a your inspiration for this. They kind of talked you into it. What was their argument, and how did you eventually decide to go along with it, Mark?
20: Well, we were tired of them reaching in our pocket every time they needed to do something for money. So they said, "Well, if you open the barbecue stand, we'll work for you." We tried it, and it took off like a rocket. So here we are still.
2: What are some of the highlights of the menu there? I mean, when people come in, you've got an extensive menu, by the way. I just went online earlier this morning. Big mistake on my part, you know, as I'm eating a sandwich at my desk at about 15 to 12, and that was a decision I wish I had to do over again. But you do have a great menu. What are some of the highlights of the most popular things that you have here on the menu, Mark?
20: Well, we have a double bourbon bacon cheddar burger that's really popular. It's got the Sweet Baby Ray's kicking bourbon molasses wing sauce on it. It's about a 10 napkin burger at minimum. Scooby Snack is a house original. It's tortilla wrap with fajita chicken, bacon, pepperoni, ranch, garlic bun sauce, and jalapenos.
2: Good Lord.
20: House favorite.
2: Would it be easier for you to list on that thing, Mark, what's not on it? I mean, would that be easy?
20: Probably. Of course, we've got Philly's, burgers, hot dogs, fries, onion rings, all that kind of good stuff.
2: How would you describe, I mean, is this like a diner, Americana cuisine? What's the best way you used to describe it?
20: Yeah, more Americana, just everyday fast casual. Got ice cream, got pies, cake, cheesecake.
2: Well, it all sounds delicious. And when you hit on the desserts there, the ice cream and the cheesecake, what are some of the other desserts that you have there, Mark?
20: Right now I've got a dark chocolate cheesecake from Eli's out of Chicago that's selling really well. We sometimes have a homemade maple bourbon bacon cheesecake that sells really well.
2: Do you just go for the most words possible in your entrees? Is that what you do? We have a 10 word minimum on everything that we do on the menu. I mean, that's insane to me. Do you do any kind of catering or anything like that?
20: Yes, sir, we do. We offer it. We've done it for several of the plants around here. We've done it for weddings. We've done it for post-funeral meetings. Mm-hmm. And we actually do it in-house, or we've got a very large banquet room here where we do events for that too.
2: Talking to Mark Yencha again from the Dog Pound, the subject that's in Ravenswood in Jackson County. It's the subject of this week's Lunchbox Stop-In. Talk about your cooking yourself. Is this something that you've done since you were a young fella? Did you develop it later? Who did you learn to cook from? Talk about your journey here.
20: Well, I'm not the cook. We've got people qualified to do it. I can cook, but I pretty much or front of the house kind of guy.
2: Well, somebody's got to be the one to sample all those delicious foods that you talked about. And I was looking at some of your pictures. Look like you get some pretty good-looking hot dogs there. I'm kind of a hot dog aficionado, so they look pretty good.
20: Well, come down and see us. I'd be glad to help you out with that.
2: Yeah, I mean, you got some good-looking stuff there, I mean, on the menu. And it's just, like I said, it's a wide variety of foods. The quesadillas look fantastic too, and you do wings. First, let's talk about the quesadillas. Tell us about those.
20: He offers up usually grilled chicken ones with just cheese, and then you can add onions and peppers if you'd like. And he does the Philly steak quesadillas, which is basically the same thing as a Philly sandwich, but mm-hmm. just no bun. So.
2: And back to the burgers for a moment. You do some burgers on Texas toast, man. I love burgers on Texas toast.
20: Yes. We also do a double grilled cheese burger on Texas toast. So it's what it is, two grilled cheese sandwiches on Texas toast. It's a burger in between. It's about 6 inches high by the time it's done.
2: Just drink a Diet Coke with it or a Diet Soda with it, right? I mean, that's how you get to it. Think about that. Exactly. I mean, we're talking about doing a grilled cheese sandwich inside of Texas toast. Brought to you by your local cardiologist, I suppose.
20: No doubt.
2: And you do a seafood boil. That's something you don't see every day. You didn't have on my bingo card going to Ravenswood for a delicious seafood boil.
20: We do those occasionally, yes.
2: Okay, all right.
20: It's kind of one of our specials.
2: And you do, you have a kids menu. Tell us about some of the things on the kids menu.
20: Primarily hot dogs, mac and cheese bites, regular mac and cheese. That's about it right now.
2: Okay, and you do have a bar in there, right?
20: Yes, sir.
2: All right.
20: Two of them, actually.
2: Okay, why two bars?
20: Got one separated from one of the expansions. The other one was built on later, but it kind of connected with the wall in between. But we've got one set where kind of a family side if needed.
2: Right.
20: Okay. That makes any sense.
2: And you're open up until 9 o'clock, is that right?
20: Yeah, the kitchen part, the bar part. And stay open much later, though.
2: Right, and you're closed Sundays and Mondays, according if your hours are correct. You're closed Sundays and Mondays, right?
20: Yes, sir.
2: All right. Well, it sounds good. I don't think that we featured a place in Ravenswood in the past, and I appreciate the folks for nominating. It's called the Dog Pound, and give us that address again, Mark.
20: 1125 Walnut Street.
2: In beautiful downtown Ravenswood, West Virginia. Mark Yencha from the Dog Pound in Ravenswood, appreciate you being here. Thanks a lot.
20: Appreciate your time. Thank you,
2: absolutely,
20: sir.
2: Absolutely. So if you happen to be in Ravenswood, if you will, please check out the Dog Pound. And, man, I was looking at – I'm still trying to get over that one burger. It is a grilled cheese sandwich placed on Texas toast. I mean, what's not to love? I one of the things that is kind of unique, I think, that and especially in maybe in southern West Virginia or throughout the South, is burgers done on grilled bread. And that's the way a lot of restaurants in southern West Virginia, you know, where I'm from, they serve them all that way. Now, you can probably get a bun, but they're served on grilled bread. I love them, and especially on Texas toast. Man, that sounds good. Especially, as I said, when I was eating a sandwich at my desk about an hour and a half ago. Hey, if you'd like to nominate your favorite eatery from around the state of West Virginia, and again, it could be a place like the Dog Pound in Ravenswood. It could be somebody doing fine dining. It could be a dairy bar kind of a place. It could be seafood. We've featured several of those. We've, as I said, we've done bakeries. We've done sports bars. The only requirement is that they have to serve up good food. That is it. Drop us an email, midday@wvmetronews.com. It's midday@wvmetronews.com. Or reach out to either Amanda Barrett or myself on social media. 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Now, also, speaking of Wheeling, I want to give a big shout out to my man Howard Monroe from the Watchdog Radio Network as he continues his recovery. He's had some pretty serious health issues, and I don't know if he can still use the phone or not. I know he can still post on social media because I've seen that, so may have to try to reach out to Howard, try to get him on the show one day next week. Coming up a little bit later on, if you stepped outside, particularly in the northern part of West Virginia, you are in the smoke. And Brian Hughes is keeping a close eye on that, Metro News meteorologist. We're going to check in on that, give you a little preview of what to expect for the weekend if you've got plans on this July weekend. Mark Curtis will stop by. Of course, you know, people still talking about the president's speech last night. If you get an opportunity, go back and listen to West Virginia Secretary of State Chris Warner on Talk Line today, when he talked about West Virginia not being included in the problem areas. So we made the bad list as far as lettuce goes, but not as far as voter issues go, I guess. So Mark and I will weigh in on that next hour. Daniel Woods is in with our weekend sports blitz and open line West Virginia. It is Metro News Midday. We're back after this.
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22: This is a Bloomberg Money Minute. Too many Americans are pulling back on saving for retirement, and the main reason, sky-high costs and stubbornly high inflation. A new survey by NFP finds nearly half of working American adults say they're deprioritizing or are just unable to save for retirement right now because of high housing costs, high car payments, skyrocketing health care bills, or just everyday expenses. Even though a drop in gasoline prices pushed consumer sentiment higher this month, at least for now, stocks are taking a beating today on worries about overspending on AI and a sell-off in computer chip makers. Right now, the Dow is down 0.33%, the NASDAQ down a little more than 1%, the S&P 0.33% lower, and oil's up 4% above $82 a barrel. And the workplace management platform Envoy says that on July 7th, the day the U.S. men's soccer team played Belgium, attendance at U.S. offices was down 26%, 10 times more than the day after the Super Bowl. Tom Busby, Bloomberg Radio.
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2: 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No Amanda Bear today. She's off today, and Monday she'll be back with us on Tuesday. Coming up a little bit later on, we're going to check in with Metro News meteorologist Brian Hughes about the Canadian haze that is sweeping all over America. You know, I'll tell you, I had did a little post on, I know what I said about social media, but you've heard me give in on that already. But I did a little comedic post on that, and someone that I didn't graduate with her, I went to high school with her, commented on my, this is on my personal page, and said that she lived in Michigan. And what I did was, as I was driving into work this morning, I took a picture of like this blood red sun, when I could safely take a picture, by the way, and I posted. I think I actually posted on my radio page as well. And made some comment, thank you, Canada, or oh, Canada, or something like that. And this lady that I went to high school with, who lives in Michigan, she and her husband are in Michigan, commented on my picture and said, you should be in Michigan right now. That's what I'm seeing on television. They actually just showed some video. They had a tri-screen going with New York, Chicago, and Detroit, and it looks pretty bad out there, a lot worse than it does in West Virginia. But anyway, we'll talk to meteorologist Brian Hughes about that. Also, Mark Curtis will stop by as well. Reference earlier to the president's speech last night, he says he's declassifying documents, but he says show vulnerabilities in the U.S. election system. Let's hear this from News Nation.
30: President Trump says his administration is working to inform states where there are potential issues with their electronic voter systems ahead of the midterm elections.
31: You can't have a great country without free and fair elections.
30: The president says newly declassified documents show vulnerabilities within the American election system. He says China compromised election data during the 2020 elections, claims American voting machines are not secure, and claims approximately 278,000 non-citizens are registered to vote.
31: These disclosures reveal an election system so broken and so vulnerable that no one can possibly defend it.
30: Democratic strategists argue much of the information isn't new.
32: Didn't point to any
1: particular votes that were actually changed or manipulated. We've known for a long time that the CCP accessed a number of voter files in terms of voter information.
30: The president used the speech to call for the passing of the voter ID law, the Save America Act.
31: How easy is that to do unless you want to cheat?
30: But it doesn't have the votes in the Senate.
4: It is a threat against the election he is afraid to lose this November.
7: We've had five now votes on the Save America Act or individual components of it, and none of which got a single Democrat.
30: President Trump says he's directed the FBI, CIA, and other agencies to investigate. Friday, DHS Secretary Mark Wayne Mullen will address cybersecurity vulnerabilities and how they can be addressed before the midterms. I'm Gabrielle Caracciolo, News Nation, Washington.
2: You know, coming up next hour, as we do every Friday, we'll get you ready for the weekend in sports. Daniel Woods will stop in with our weekend sports blitz. But one of the big stories has to do with auto racing. This weekend, NASCAR is in North Wilkesboro for the first Cup Series points award-winning race at that track since 1996. I am excited about it. Let's hear this from Casey Funderburg of News Nation.
8: When NASCAR returned to North Wilkesboro Speedway for the first time in 2023 for the All-Star Race, it brought this feeling of nostalgia that so many people were missing. And it also means that drivers and crews have plenty of data to refer back on this weekend. And one thing that's really unique about this track is that it drives unlike any other short track we see on the schedule. Going into turn one, there are inclines, declines, and passing is really crucial here. And what also makes this weekend exciting is that it's the semifinals of the in-season tournament with $1 million on the line. You've got the darling of the tournament, the 25-seed Todd Gilliland, looking to upset the 4-seed of Chase Elliott. Now, Todd Gilliland won't be making the chase this season, so when it comes to this race here in North Wilkesboro, he's just playing with house money.
9: It has been a lot of fun just to see my team, you know, kind of buy into something and have something to kind of look at and pay attention to. Obviously, we're all competitors, and we're, you know, competing against, you know, 36, 37 other guys out there. But last year I got knocked out in the first round of the in-season tournament. So watching like Ty Dillon go through and just, you know, kind of talk a little bit of a crap, you know, along the way was fun to keep up with. And then, yeah, now we've been barely hanging on by the skin of our teeth each one of these rounds. But we're here now, and now we only got two more guys to beat.
8: There will be two of the NASCAR series competing this weekend. The Truck Series, they take center stage Saturday afternoon. And then the Cup Series, they're going to be racing under the lights Sunday evening with that green flag expected to drop at 7:14 p.m. And after that race, we will know which two drivers will be competing for that $1 million prize in the in-season tournament. From North Wilkesboro Speedway, I'm Casey Funderburg.
2: Should be exciting. I am, you know, grew up as a racing fan, not as much now as what I used to be, but when they go back to those tracks like that one, that definitely has my interest. West Virginia's on the rise. 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Proud to be invested in the future of West Virginia. Coming up on 1:30 on the other side of the break, Metro News meteorologist Brian Hughes. He's out there with his fire extinguisher trying to do what he can to blow the smoke back to Canada. We'll check in with him. Also, Mark Curtis is here and more. 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Stephanie Pauly, Ryan Nicholson, our producers today. We're coming back after this.

0: And now we'll go to the Metro News Anchor Desk for a check of local news. 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
1: West Virginia Metro News, I'm Jeff Jenkins. There are air quality issues in northern and eastern West Virginia from the Canadian wildfires. Montague County Health Director Brian Huggins with this advice.
2: 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They should try to stay indoors.
1: West Virginia Eastern Panhandle Weather's Will Astle.
3: We reminded everybody to wear N95 masks if they have them, if they're outside today. The air quality is really unhelpful, almost to the dangerously unhelpful level.
1: The air quality isn't as much of a problem in southern West Virginia. Taco Bell says it will have the lettuce removed and replaced in its West Virginia locations impacted by bad lettuce from a Mexico supplier that's the source of a stomach illness. West Virginia, one of five states where the lettuce was used at some Taco Bell locations. The State Department of Health says that 139 total cases of cyclosporiasis and 15 hospitalizations in West Virginia. Berkeley County Health Department epidemiologist Robert Diener says it's good to keep clean.
4: You always want to wash your hands with soap and water after handling or preparing raw fruits and vegetables because it could be on your hands.
1: More on those new numbers released today at WVMetroNews.com. A member of the Berkeley County Board of Education has resigned, Melissa Power, leaving the board. She says she's being bullying and harassed by other board members. 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
6: 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Tony Caridi welcomes Amy Dawson and Mike Costello of Lost Creek Farm for a conversation that explores far more than what's on the plate.
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1: Governor Patrick Morrissey says his administration has completed its review and nearly $4 million in TANF funds that support six programs will now be released. Morrissey has defended the delay in the release of the funds, saying there's a $40 million structural gap in TANF. You can read more at WVMetroNews.com. There'll be more witnesses this afternoon before the State Public Service Commission on Mom Power's plans trying to get approval for a new natural gas power plant. From the Metro News Anchor Desk, I'm Jeff Jenkins.
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1: Welcome back to the show. 26 away from 2 o'clock when we come back. Well, actually, I just came back from break. I can't go to break again. I stepped outside during the bottom of the hour news there and got a big whiff of the, you know, the Canadian fires, man. And it's got me all discombobulated when I come back in the studio. What I was going to say is coming up in just a bit, we are going to talk some politics with Mark Curtis, who just, he'll be dropping a new column over the weekend, but he joins us every Friday to give you a little preview of that. Speaking of the smoke and whatnot, let's check in with Metro News meteorologist Brian Hughes. How's it going, man?
2: Well, it's going good. I'm just out here choking on the smoke out here.
1: So, I mean, I'm going to ask a really dumb question because that's what I do. That's... Well, you didn't have to agree with me, okay?
2: I can give a really dumb answer, too.
1: There you go. So, why in West Virginia, other than the wind, are some fires in Canada making such a big deal to us all the way down here in West Virginia?
2: It's because Canadians are just mean like that.
1: Well, yeah.
2: So, that's the dumb answer. But, no, actually, the legitimate answer is you've got high pressure that has squarely set upon parts of southern portions of Canada. And when that high pressure sits around for a long time, the air gets stagnant, smoke, just air just doesn't move. And when you have stagnation that occurs and you've got the smoke from what is really peat moss. A lot of the smoke, even when we had it last year and the year prior, was from the peat moss. It has continued to burn across parts of Canada. Yes, you have the wildfires that have happened, but you have the peat moss that burns. And so that just creates a significant amount of just smoke. You don't get the big old fire. You get smoke out of that. And so as you start to have the high pressure move around a little bit, for instance, that high pressure was sitting on top of us has moved to the north. Well, then we get around. It then starts to circle around that. And as it does, it gets driven down here into the United States. So what we're dealing with now is a cold front that's going to come through tomorrow night, and that's going to bring some big-time storms. That's going to help move all that wildfire smoke out of here, and we'll get some rain showers and storms and a cooling trend that's going to last into next weekend, which is going to be very, very nice.
1: You know, it's really, I was kind of joking about it, but it's really not that bad here in Charleston. But I'm talking to some folks earlier today up in Morgantown in northern West Virginia. It seems to be a lot worse up there than what it is down here where I am.
2: It has been, and a lot of that's because you're closer to that that air that's not moving very much. The further south you go, the more the air moves, but the stagnation has been a little more significant the further north you go. Now, you know, the one thing that we're looking at, though, is that really, you know, we do have a couple of thunderstorms that will pop up this afternoon, a couple of them in the region, nothing significant, but gosh, tomorrow those storms are going to help to clear the smoke out of the air. It's literally going to rain. It's going to rain a lot of the smoke out of the atmosphere, and that's what we need. And then you know, as we get to where the air's not as stagnant going into next week, things do improve. But you know, we have had air quality alerts that have been issued across the northern portions of West Virginia and on into sections of Ohio and Pennsylvania. So those who have been, those who are succumbed quickly to any sort of a problem that's in the atmosphere, any sort of bad air, such as the smoke, and those are the ones who have been advised to stay indoors, those who are very asthmatic. But, you know, at 2 o'clock this morning, I was out on the decks of the boat, my boat out on the Kanawha River, and I could smell that smoke. Pretty significant. You know, as you go into the day, you don't smell it, but overnight, as that air settles, you can smell some of that in the early morning hours.
1: Let's talk about the weather for the weekend, because I know there's a lot of, you know, we're in the middle of summer. There's a lot of activities going on. I know we got live on the levee here in Charleston tonight, our sister station here in Charleston, one of them, 98.7 to Mountain Wild, a wonderful classic rock, celebrating their third birthday tonight with this Led Zeppelin tribute with John Ingram. It's going to be live on the levee tonight. We got another big promotional event going on tomorrow with one of our good clients here. I know all over the state of West Virginia, there's stuff going on. What's a timeline as far as weather, as far as rain and storms go for tomorrow? Brian,
2: well, for tomorrow, we'll have in the morning there could be a little shower that lingers. There could be there'll be another couple of thunderstorms that pop up as we go into the afternoon hours in the peak heating of the day, and a couple of those will be pulse type thunderstorms where they pop up, they bubble up, you get that they rain themselves out, and then they fall apart, and that could lead to another one firing up a number of miles down the road because of what we call outflow boundaries. But it's going to be tomorrow night late in the overnight hours into early Sunday morning where We'll have a line of storms that will be moving out of the north, north to the south. Some of those could be strong, severe with gusty winds, the primary threat. Still, I think there are going to be a number of power outages due to some of the wind knocking down some of the trees, some of the power lines, also the amount of lightning we'll have, cloud to ground lightning that will be associated with the thunderstorms overnight, Saturday night into early Sunday morning. Then by Sunday afternoon, the weather shapes up quite nicely across the area. So just something we've got to prepare for it. Saturday night on into Sunday morning, that's when the strongest storms will be. But Saturday for the day is not an entire washout, and Sunday's going to be a decent day, especially if we get deeper into the afternoon.
1: And as we head into next week and we get into the work week after Monday, you're telling us we're actually going to get a little bit of a break, Brian, as far as the humidity and stuff goes.
2: It is going to be nice. Matter of fact, so we go into Monday, it will be mostly sunny skies, temperatures in the low to mid 80s. And then Tuesday night into Wednesday morning, we'll have showers and storms. But let me tell you, Wednesday into Thursday of next week on into Friday, highs will be in the upper 70s to low 80s, and lows will be in the upper 50s to low 60s. So it's going to be nice for the end of next week. It's something everybody's going to be looking forward to, because right now, you know, it's just, this is not the fun type of weather where it's hot, humid, stagnant air. But by the end of next week, it's going to be very, very nice across the region.
1: All right. Metro News meteorologist Brian Hughes, always a pleasure. Have yourself a great weekend, my friend.
2: I will do it. You do the same.
1: 20 minutes away from 3 o'clock or to 2 o'clock. I'm already looking at the clock thinking to get out of here. I mentioned that event. I do want to say a couple of things that we're doing here in the Charleston area. If you happen to want to join us, coming up tonight, I mentioned Live on the Levee is going on. That's a free concert series sponsored by the Moses Auto Group, had at Riverfront Park in Charleston. Tonight, John Ingram, who's just an icon in the world of music here in the, well, not just in the Charleston area, but from all around, he's doing a Led Zeppelin tribute. He's got this all-star band, people coming from different states to come in and do the music of Zeppelin tonight. I mentioned one of our sister stations here in Charleston, 98.7 The Mountain, Wild and Wonderful Classic Rock. Today is The Mountain's third birthday, 3 years, and they said it was a wild experiment, and well, it has been. It's been a great ride, and we're going to continue for a long time. But anyway, they're going to be live down there tonight at Live on the Levee, so we got that going on. And if you happen to be in the Charleston area tomorrow, even if you're not, you want to come down here and join us, we have a big event. Our stations here in Charleston tomorrow, teaming up with the folks at Trojan Landing Marina Power Sports, which is located on McCorkle Avenue in Charleston. And we are giving away, we've been registering people for this this great-looking Segway UTV. And it's just, I mean, it's a fantastic-looking ride. Plus, we're going to give away $1,000 in cash. Now, we've been registering people at about 10, 15 different businesses, maybe more, here in the Kanawha Valley over the last couple of weeks. So we let those folks know that they're finalists. They need to be there and join us tomorrow morning at 10 a.m. But if you're not, all right, you can join us at Live on the Levee tonight. 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And then tomorrow for this event at Trojan Landing Marina Power Sports, we're going to be out there tomorrow. All of our stations here in the Charleston market will be there, and about every, we'll start at 10 tomorrow morning, about every 10 to 15.

0: We can call it Family Feud. I think that's trademarked. Some sort of a Family Feud-like game tomorrow. Cornhole, what? It's going to be a great time tomorrow, 10 a.m. So even if you're not in the Charleston area, plan on joining us. If you don't have anything else to do, drive down and join us tomorrow at Trojan Landing Marina Power Sports. It's going to be a great time. It is 1:43. By the way, if you'd like to follow Metro News meteorologist Brian Hughes and his team of meteorology folks, download the Metro News television app or follow along on Facebook and other social media sites as well. Mark Curtis, standing by next. Stay with us.
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2: 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I'm Denise Pellegrini. Home sales and prices are softening in many parts of the country, but study up because affordable inland college towns are seeing really fast sales and rising prices, including Morgantown, West Virginia, Syracuse, New York, and Tuscaloosa. They're seeing some of the fastest price growth among U.S. college towns nationwide, all posting double-digit year-over-year price increases, according to Redfin. And some prices in some of these college towns are rising more than five times faster than the 2% growth in home prices nationwide in May. And in an example of just how affordable these inland college towns can be, the least expensive college towns, Dayton, Ohio, Syracuse, New York, and Mount Pleasant, Michigan, all have a median home sale price of under $185,000. On the other hand, home prices are falling in the most expensive college towns. The median home price slipped 9.4% in Santa Barbara and 5.7% in Boca Raton. And that's the Bloomberg Real Estate Report. I'm Denise Pellegrini.
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0: 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Daniel Wood joining us next hour to get you ready for the weekend in sports. It ain't the weekend unless Mark Curtis drops another political column, and he joins us now. Good afternoon, sir. Welcome to the show.
10: Good afternoon from Lauderdale by the sea in Florida, South Florida, where we just went through a huge thunderstorm. So we're under an awning at the Aruba Beach Cafe where we just enjoyed, since you're a foodie, I'll tell you, it's a nice crab meat stuffed lobster tail.
0: Wow, that sounds good.
10: Yeah, retirement

0: been doing pretty kind to us. So.
1: I can imagine. All right, so I want to ask you something that's going on locally, but then we'll get, of course, we'll get to the president's comments last night. I want to see if there's any discussion like about this where you are in Florida. All this conversation about the flock camera systems. You know, the city of Huntington, I know you kept up with the story, city of Huntington earlier this week voted a very contentious city council meeting to put those in place. The council meeting went to 4 a.m. I talked to the mayor of Barboursville, who said just down the road from Huntington, said absolutely not. They're not coming here. Just talked last hour to the Putnam County Sheriff and said they plan to implement them, but because they got some questions, they're putting them on hold. How widespread are these things, if at all, down where you are in Florida, Mark? What have you heard?
0: It's funny because you raise an interesting question, because crime is so high down here in many of these communities. You would think that this is something that would have visited the area long ago. And so I've been following the stuff from West Virginia, and I think Ironton, Ohio is saying no, and a couple of places in Kentucky. And nobody down here, it's not even on the radar screen, so I'm surprised.
1: Are they actually employed down there? I mean, or is it just part of, in high crime areas, is it just part of the way of life and people just kind of go, and go on?
0: No, I can tell you that since I've been down here, a number of highly visible crimes have been solved because of security cameras that people either have mounted on their homes or their business. Right. But I had never heard the phrase flock camera system until it exploded up there in West Virginia.
1: Well, and again, I think, and we've talked to several officials about this, I think the difference is there are security cameras at your local Lowe's and Target and Walmart and things like that. But these are being placed on public streets. And there's a Fourth Amendment kind of component to this. I understand both sides, but I think that's part of the argument here. All right, on to the president's speech last night. He goes on primetime television, which, by the way, I think several of the networks, at least a couple anyway, ABC and NBC, chose not to carry the president's address last night. Your thoughts on that as a TV guy?
0: Well, yeah, and then CBS dipped into it, and then they dumped out of it. And I think Fox stayed with it, and CNN some of it. But look, the question always is, and this has come up before in other controversial presidential speeches, is this about a public policy issue that's on the front burner right now, or is this a strictly political speech, political motivation? And I think that's why the networks chose not, and some of them chose not to carry that last night, because they felt that Trump was going to have, you know, put his thumb on the scale for the 2026 midterm election, suggesting there's going to be widespread fraud, as he is alleged in 2020, but was never able to prove.
1: I mean, I think 100% that's what he's doing. And I'm talking about not from a partisan standpoint. I'm talking about from a political strategy standpoint. He is, in my opinion only, he's planting the seeds for in the midterms, more than likely. I mean, unless something major changes, Mark, we're in July right now, but unless something major changes, the midterms are not going to go well for MAGA, and they're definitely not going to go well for some of the folks that probably President Trump would like to have in office in the midterms. I think he's just kind of planting those seeds right now. So afterwards, when some of these candidates take a butt whipping, he can say, well, look, what do you expect?
0: Well, and I agree with that, because for weeks now, I've been predicting that the Republicans would lose a net loss of 20 seats in the U.S. House to the Democrats, and they would have a much bigger majority. And I also am predicting and standing by it that Republicans will lose 4 seats at least in the U.S. Senate, and they will lose control of both chambers of Congress. I think a lot of people are going to point at President Trump to blame for this. You look at the fact that a barrel of oil is up $12 more than it was 2 weeks ago, and we're now, you know, we're at $3.99 a gallon here in Florida and elsewhere. Things, the prospects for peace have kind of faded. The markets have not tanked, surprisingly. The good news for the president is inflation has gone down in the last month. So that may help some, but, you know, I think people still vote their pocketbooks.
1: What do you think about, and you were like everybody else that woke up, I guess most people got the news early Sunday morning, or Saturday morning, was it, that Lindsey, I know, was it Saturday or Sunday? It all runs together.
0: It was Sunday morning.
1: Sunday morning when everybody woke up, and that Lindsey Graham had passed. Your thoughts?
0: Well, I was very sad. I knew Lindsey Graham quite well, covered him over the years. I worked for Cox Media, and they had a new station in Charlotte, which covered both North and South Carolina. So I got to know him, and last covered him when he came to endorse Jim Justice in the U.S. Senate back at the Greenbrier in 2023. And I knew him from the campaign trail. I interviewed him during a lunch, actually, in New Hampshire in 2008, where he was there to deeply back Senator John McCain, his close friend. it was really a shock. But I think the thing that has bothered me more than anything, and I know you and TJ Meadows have talked about this, the vicious vitriol online on social media, people cheering the death of the U.S. senator, people trashing the man. And I'm not saying it's just one side doing the other, because when Robert Mueller died, the former U.S. FBI director, President Trump cheered his death, and some of the MAGA supporters did too. I just think it's unseemly that people are cheering the death of American politicians and political leaders. Have your differences over the policy, but be civil in the discussion.
1: What you talked about being around Lindsey Graham quite a bit when you covered him. He kind of had the reputation, and Senator Shelley Moore Capito was on Talkline earlier this week talking about he just had the reputation of people that were close to him as just being an all-around nice guy. You may not have liked his politics, but he kind of had that air about him. Many people on both sides of the aisle have said that he was a jokester. He always had a smile on his face. Did you see any of that when you covered him, Mark?
0: Well, yeah, so I'm sitting at a table at a restaurant in Manchester, New Hampshire, and there's an empty table next to me, and all of a sudden two people walk down and sit down, and one of them, Senator Lindsey Graham, and one of his aides. And I said, Senator, I'm Mark Curtis, and I introduced, I was freelancing at the time on the presidential campaign and writing a book about it in 2008. I said, do you mind if we just do a quick interview for a couple of minutes and take a couple of pictures? It would really help me out. And he said, absolutely not. Sure, I'll do it. And so we stood up. We had already ordered our food, but we stood up and took pictures. And he was very friendly and engaging, very passionate about his love for John McCain. They were both U.S. veterans. And he felt at the time, given that we were in the war on terror, that McCain was the best person to lead us through it. They were very, very close. But Lindsey Graham was always available to do interviews. He wasn't a camera chaser, but he was very accessible and just a down-to-earth nice guy, regardless of your political beliefs.
1: Well, Mark, I think in the entire time that we've been doing these segments with you over the last year and 3 or 4 months, this may be the only time that we've ever had a weather issue with you. But usually you make us jealous. And right now in West Virginia, we just got some smoke and it's hot. But Brian Hughes tells us it's going to clear out a little bit and we're going to be good for next week. Go back and have some more great food and drink for me while you're there, pal. Will you do that?
0: Sounds good. We'll talk next time.
1: Hey, remind people where they can catch your column.
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1: All right, Mark Curtis. Appreciate you, man. Thanks a lot.
0: All right, Dave. Talk soon. Bye-bye.
1: Sounds like, guys, Ryan at 70, sounds like we're missing a heck of a party there right now in Florida. We'll take a break. We'll close out this hour right after this. Stay with us.
2: 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Metro News, the voice of West Virginia.
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12: 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Valley Link held another open house for its planned Valley North project last night. 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Property owners say they believe that they're being forced into something that will denigrate their land and its value.
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1: Welcome back to the show. 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Open Line West Virginia coming up at the bottom of the hour, next hour. What's on your mind? As I always plead with you on Fridays, it's your time. You can do whatever you want. But you could say something that would, you know, make people smile. Just throwing it out there, you know, something good, possibly, you know. Just throwing it out there just as a suggestion. 1-800-765-TALK. That's the phone number. Text 304-TALK 304 for Open Line West Virginia. Top of the hour news coming up. When we come back, Daniel Woods joins us to talk sports. 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We're back after this.
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13: From ABC News, I'm Wayne Cabot. Don't blame Canada. Toronto's premier on the defensive as nearly 900 wildfires burn across that country. Doug Ford, reacting to Republicans in Washington calling for sanctions against Canada.
14: They don't understand that Ontario is twice the size of Texas. And unfortunately, these fires that have happened in the U.S. every single year were there to support our great U.S. neighbors. And it's unfortunate they want to politicize this when people's lives are on the line.
13: The Milwaukee Brewers say tonight's home game against the Marlins is still on, even as the air quality index approaches 400. Hazardous. Fans have the option of exchanging their tickets. And FIFA is monitoring the air over New Jersey for Sunday's World Cup final. The CDC says bag lettuce is okay because it's not part of the iceberg making people sick. They suspect the bad batch was sold to Taco Bell in five states: Michigan, Ohio, Indiana, Kentucky, West Virginia. Michigan still has it the worst, another 700 cases just since yesterday. DHS Secretary Mark Wayne Mullen just threatened to withhold federal money from states that don't investigate their voters for possible election fraud, threatening also criminal penalties against election officials.
15: Mullen threatened to withhold federal funding if states refuse to implement the Trump administration's changes.
16: We're saying that the machines had to be secured and that your voter registration list needs to be scrubbed.
15: Despite Trump's claims about widespread issues with voting systems, newly declassified documents released by the White House on Thursday cast doubt on the Trump administration's claims that the systems used to tabulate ballots and transmit election results are vulnerable to widespread manipulation. Peter Haralambos, ABC News.
13: Concerns about chip stocks as the Nasdaq down more than 1% and the S&P is on track for a losing week. Netflix is down more than 7% on fears it's growing too slowly. 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
19: Good afternoon. It's 203 and 91 degrees in the capital city. I'm Jack Carlson in the 580 WCHS radio newsroom. Mostly cloudy skies this afternoon, up to a high of 92 degrees. More coming up in your Metro News AccuWeather forecast. A Charleston man charged with sexual misconduct against a minor will serve two sentences. 27-year-old Brandon Shaver had already been arrested for traveling to Upshur County in 2022 to have sex with a 14-year-old girl. He was sentenced today to 1 to 5 years for failing to update his sex offender registration. He'll serve that sentence along with a 2 to 10 year sentence for the 2022 arrest at the same time. Shaver will be up for parole in 9 months. A tribute to rock band Led Zeppelin is the headliner tonight for Live on the Levee. John Ingram, who will perform tonight, joined 580 Live this morning to discuss how he decides on what songs to play.
20: I go into these things with, you know, having some favorites of my own that I just want to play for selfish reasons, you know. But then I start talking to all the guests as I'm booking the show and kind of fleshing it all out. And I start getting their ideas of what they want to do, some of their favorite songs.
19: Ingram will take the stage at 8 o'clock. Natalie Brooke will open the music at 6:30. The philanthropic division of Vandalia Health CAMC is celebrating its 50th anniversary. The CAMC Foundation will recognize the anniversary with a celebration tomorrow starting at 7 o'clock. An Elton John tribute performance begins at 9 o'clock at the Charleston Coliseum and Convention Center, followed by a fireworks show from the Elk River. The city of Huntington is already facing a lawsuit over its new Flock camera contract. City Council voted 6-4 in favor of the contract during a marathon meeting earlier this week. The ACLU of West Virginia has joined several law firms to file a suit in Cabell County Circuit Court against the city for that contract. Flock cameras use artificial intelligence to monitor license plates, gunshot detection, and more. Read more at WVMetroNews.com. 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
19: Your Metro News AccuWeather forecast, hot and humid this afternoon, up to a high of 92. Overcast and humid tonight, a low of 73. It's 91 degrees in the capital city. I'm Jack Carlson, 580 WCHS.
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18: 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Let's go live to downtown Charleston. Here's Dave Allen.
1: You know, I've decided that when I grow up, which I plan on never maturing, but when I do grow up, I want to be Mark Curtis. You know, we check in with Mark every Friday afternoon around 1:45. He writes his column for Patch.com, gives us a little preview of it. And he retired to Florida and is just living it up right there. Daniel Woods is with us right now. He just sent me a text top of the hour here, said, and on top of everything, I just did a duet of Country Roads with the guitarist inside the bar.
0: That's incredible.
1: They were having a little stormy weather down there, and you could tell in the air because he was under an awning at the time. That's what Mark, if you're wondering what retired political commentators do on a Friday afternoon at Fort Lauderdale, they grab a drink and they sing Country Roads.
0: I'm just picturing Mark Curtis as a background character in Cocktail.
1: Yeah, at exactly, this point. Exactly, 100%.
0: Tom Cruise is, you know, sliding bottles of liquor up and down his arms and pouring tropical little umbrella drinks, and mm-hmm. Mark Curtis is just back there hanging out.
1: Yeah. Now, Mark Curtis is using, of course, you're a Caddyshack guy. I know.
0: Of course.
1: I said because it's not of your age group, but because you're a sports nut, you know, you've got to be greatest sports movie ever.
0: I was raised properly.
1: I was going to say greatest sports movie ever. He's the guy, he's the Spalding going around, you know, getting the drinks and like down the drinks are left over and getting the cigarette, you know. Although Mark would just keep going. That's the thing. He just like, and keep going. All right.
0: I want a hamburger.
1: Yes.
0: No, a cheeseburger. Yeah.
1: You'll get nothing and like it. next week on Sports Blitz, we do nothing but Caddyshack. Just me.
0: Can we?
1: Line for line, Caddyshack. 100%. We got to get Rob Reel from our sister station, 96.1 KWS. He would be awesome, in that role as well. All right, so Weekend Sports Blitz, bring you in here, not to talk about Mark Curtis and Caddyshack, but to talk about the weekend in sports. Let's start with the World Cup. I mean,
0: final set.
1: I'm going to rely on you on this. Go ahead.
0: Sure. So you've got the final between Argentina and Spain, which is, I believe, for the first time in World Cup history, and the World Cup's been going on for quite some time, matching up the reigning European champions against the reigning South American champions. Semifinals were really exciting, really interesting. Spain went in as an underdog against France, but that was a matchup we had been wanting to see for the entirety of the tournament. Spain really dominated that match, wins that one 2-0. On the other side, Argentina against England. It's not coming home, as they say, in England. For now 60 years, England has gone without a World Cup, and they lose 2-1 against Argentina. England led 1-0 with 85 minutes played. Argentina scored twice in 7 minutes, and they will get a chance to defend their World Cup title from 4 years ago. And one of the most fascinating things, one of the strangest strokes of whatever you want to call it, of luck, of coincidence, of whatever, is you've got Lionel Messi, who for many people and for me is the greatest soccer player who's ever lived, who is playing in his last World Cup. He's going to retire before the next World Cup in 2030. And Spain's best player is a 19-year-old phenom named Lamine Yamal. And when Lionel Messi was a very young player at Barcelona 18 years ago, he was photographed with an infant Lamine Yamal for a charity calendar that was sold for charity by FC Barcelona. And now, 18, 19 years later, they are the marquee players going head-to-head in what will be Lionel Messi's last World Cup final.
1: Nice. Nice. So, again, I'm speaking as a total football/soccer, whatever you want to call it, novice here. I was in a group text with a bunch of my buddies the other day, and they were all watching, you know, the matches. I was not. But they were saying that he also was the greatest player of all time. So you're going on record as saying he's the greatest player of all time.
0: I am. And there will be people that will make arguments for Diego Maradona, for Pele, there will be people out there that will throw Cristiano Ronaldo into that conversation. But Cristiano Ronaldo can't be the best player of all time because he's not even the best player of his own generation, because he comes out of the same generation as Lionel Messi. There's been, I think, no one showed this level of skill for this long with this level of success. The one thing that Messi didn't have was a World Cup for his country. And 4 years ago, he finally got over the hump with Argentina, and he's got a chance now to make it 2 in a row in his last World Cup this year.
1: Major League Baseball, All-Star game the other night. Your take on that?
0: Bad is what it was. National League might as well have not even gotten the bats off the bus. Lost 4-0, struck out 15 times, only had 3 hits. And I get it, you're talking about the best pitchers in the American League, but the best hitters in the National League, didn't score and had three hits in the All-Star game. That was really disappointing to watch, to be completely honest with you.
1: Is that a precursor of what's going to happen in the could come the World Series? We don't know who the teams are going to be. I mean, the best teams right now are what, the Dodgers and Tampa Bay? Is that are
0: I believe so.
1: Okay, all right. So if it, I mean, is that a sign of things to come?
0: It could be. It's hard to take the environment that you get in an All-Star game, play it out into not just a competitive game, but a seven-game series. I think it'll be interesting. I think it's more reflective of where we are with the game of baseball right now, where you have pitchers that have taken things to such a high level with their ability to spin the ball, their ability to throw harder than ever. It is really hard to hit in Major League Baseball right now. And you have, on the other side, hitters have kind of changed the approach, and you will see people, more old school baseball people, talking about how batting averages are going down and guys are trying to hit for too much power. They're trying to pull the ball too much. Well, you combine that with pitchers being better than they ever have before, and it is becoming a more pitching dominant game. And we saw that in the All-Star game for sure.
1: All right. So going into the All-Star break, the hottest team in baseball was the Boston Red Sox. I mean, yes, they're the hottest team going. This is a team that's had some problems, fired their manager a little bit early in the season. But just based on what they've done lately, the Boston Red Sox were the hottest team in baseball.
0: You're right. And baseball is a what-have-you-done-for-me-lately sport. Won 9 in a row going into the All-Star break. That's still not really enough to get them within striking distance in the American League East, at least as far as winning the division goes, because the Rays, like you said, are one of the best teams in baseball right now. The Yankees are still 12 games over .500. The Red Sox are still 10 games out of first place, 7 back of the Yankees. But the American League wild card is absolutely wide open. The Seattle Mariners and Minnesota Twins are both 1 game under .500. They are tied for a playoff spot right now because you've got the 3 wild cards right now. Seattle and Minnesota are 48 and 49. They're tied for the 3rd American League wild card spot. The Red Sox are 46 and 48. Coming off of that 9-game winning streak. So there's plenty of opportunity for the Red Sox to get things moving and get back into that playoff conversation, because they're kind of in it already right now. And they open the second half with a series against the Rays, so they can kind of prove whether or not that hot streak is for real coming back out of the All-Star break.
1: Teams that have a lot of fans in this area, the Pirates, of course, the Reds, the Orioles to a certain extent, maybe some Nats fans. What do you think about the Reds going forward?
0: I think they're going to be sellers at the trade deadline come the end of the month. I don't think this is a situation where you strip it down to the studs and, you know, trade off every piece that you can get value for. But I do think there is going to be a little bit of a reset button that gets pushed with the Reds here. Some of the older members of the pitching staff, Brady Singer, guys like that, probably on the way out. As it sits right now, they're 9 games under .500, and the National League wild card race isn't particularly out of reach, but there's so many teams between them and a playoff spot. It's so tight in the middle of the National League right now. I think the Reds will probably be best served to move some pieces out and play for 2027.
1: All right, Pirates.
0: Swept the best team in their division coming into the All-Star break, swept the Milwaukee Brewers and did it pretty convincingly. And now all of a sudden they're 3 games over .500. They're 2 games out of a playoff spot and have a really important interleague road trip here to start the second half. You get 6 games on the road, 3 in Cleveland, 3 against the Yankees in the Bronx now to start the second half. I think if you get a strong start to the second half, I don't think there's any reason to believe that the Pirates shouldn't be trying to compete for a playoff spot. You've got that trade deadline, like I said, coming up at the end of the month. As it stands right now, I would expect Pittsburgh to probably try to add to compete for that last playoff spot in the National League. They're 2 games out right now.
1: What about the O's and the Nats, because we have fans of those teams as
0: right.
1: well.
0: So as far as the Orioles go, 5 games under .500, they're a game and a half behind Boston, who I just said is not out of the hunt in the wild card race in the American League. But things just going in opposite directions there. The Orioles did win 4 in a row going into the All-Star break, but things, there's just not a lot of confidence there, I think, with the way things have gone this year. It just kind of seems like one you're going to be punting on. And then you look at the Nationals. The American League East has been so good at the top of that division, because you've got the Braves that are 15 games over .500. You've got the Phillies that are 10 up, and then the Marlins that are 7 up. You know, the Nationals aren't a bad team. They're 48 and 49, but they're one game below 500 and they're sitting in fourth in their division and they're eight games out of first place. So it's a little bit of a tough year. It's an, another year of improvement for a Nationals team that I think is headed in the right direction.
1: Marshall had their media day earlier this week in New Orleans. Coach Tony Gibson, you know, I think is in a whole lot better position than what he was going into last year. You know,
0: and he said as much.
1: And he said one of the comments that I heard from him at the media days was, you know, last year we were looking at, what was it, 70 new players?
0: 75
1: play, oddly enough. 75 players coming in, and this year certainly they've got some returners and some that are making some noise as far as preseason accolades.
0: That's right. Carlos Del Rio Wilson returns as the starting quarterback. He was named the preseason offensive player of the year for the Sun Belt Conference. They put nine guys on the all-conference teams, which was the most in the league, six on the first team, which was also the most in the league. And interestingly enough, you have the preseason offensive player of the year, six first-team all-conference selections, nine total all-conference selections, and they're picked third in the East Division. Mm-hmm. So that's going to be something interesting to watch. It's clear that the high level of talent for Marshall is some of the best in the league, at least according to the coaches around the league. The question becomes, what does the rest of that group look like to decide whether or not they can compete for a championship in the Sun Belt this year?
1: What are we hearing out of Morgantown these days as far as WVU football? They had their media days last week, but what are you hearing now?
0: It's relatively quiet now. It's that time of year. Off-season workouts are still moving along. By all accounts, the coaching staff, the program, feels better than it did a year ago. You're going to feel better in year two than you did in year one. And we talked about it a little bit last week. Every time I hear Rich Rodriguez talk about this team, it is clear that there is more confidence in his voice than there was this time last year. Mm-hmm. That's the thing that stands out to me. I'm not going to sit here and tell you West Virginia is winning 10 games and they're going to compete in the Big 12 for the championship this year. I don't think Rich Rodriguez would sit here and tell you that. But I do think it is very clear that the belief in that building is they have a better product than they did last year.
1: Talking with Daniel Woods again with our Sports Blitz. British Open is going on, right? What can you tell us about that?
0: It's been interesting, to say the least, so far. A lot of guys having really big rounds today after tough first rounds yesterday. Lucas Herbert from Australia is out in front. He had a great round today. Shot an even par 70 yesterday, was 8 under, shot a 62 today. And then beyond that, handful of Americans that are right in the mix. Cameron Young is 6 under, as is Jackson Suber, who led after one day. And then Sam Burns is 5 under. All of those guys are finished for the day today. Sam Burns, heck of a day for him. He was 3 over yesterday and then shot 8 under today to get to 5 under for the tournament. So it's still pretty tight at the top. They're playing at Royal Birkdale in England, which is, as you would expect for something that they're playing the Open on, a very competitive course. Mm-hmm. So I think we're in for a pretty solid 36 holes coming up this weekend.
1: I'm going to go back to football just a moment. Joe Brocato is continuing his tour out everywhere. I think he was in Williamstown earlier this week, and he's all over the place. Check out his reports from there. And we've spent some time on the local show here in Charleston talking about St. Albans High football,
0: right.
1: Simply because this is a Triple-A school that was a Quad-A school a couple of years ago. The Triple-A now. Very much in danger of not fielding a football team this year because they just don't have enough players out for it. They had a meeting Wednesday night at St. Albans High School, and I was texting back and forth with Coach Dan Brown. I had forgotten to reach out to him after the meeting, but I did just a couple hours before I went on the air today, and he said they had a pretty good meeting out there. And it's just, you know, odd for me to think that a school the size of St. Albans may not field a football team this year. I mean, we hope that's not the case. I mean, could very well happen.
0: Yeah, and it's a little wild to think about, like you said. And we've talked about it. There's a variety of reasons that these things happen. I mean, St. Albans historically has not had a ton of success, and that's the kind of thing that, frankly, discourages kids from coming out. And that's part of it. The Kanawha Valley, with these transfer rules that are now changing, has seen as much back and forth swapping of players as any part of the state. Mm-hmm. And, you know, St. Albans has been hurt by that the last few years. They've had programs around them that kids have transferred to that have been very good, that if you're a high school sophomore, junior, senior, and you want to go play for a winning team, and you have the ability to with the old transfer rules, the opportunity was right in your backyard. Right. You've got Nitro that played for a state championship last year. You've got Herbert Hoover that's played for state championships the last couple of years at various points. Hurricane that was making deep playoff runs a couple of years ago with a lot of talent. So it's just really tough to sit back and see, because we talked about it last week. So often this is the lifeblood of the community. I think we talk about West Virginia and Marshall as well being so important to people because there are no pro teams in the state. Well, if West Virginia and Marshall become West Virginia's equivalent of the pro team, then the local high school becomes the equivalent of your local college team, and you get invested in them at that level. And to see even the possibility that a community like St. Albans just wouldn't have that to rally around is really kind of tough to watch.
1: And last week, we'll close with this. I had an opportunity to interview, I think we talked about it, you and I did last week, Mark Agosti, who's the head football coach at Van High School in Boone County, very, very small school.
0: Yes.
1: They didn't field a football team in Class Single A last year. They do have enough to field a team this year. And with that community, it's a very small school. It's, you know, it's seventh grade to seniors in high school. Good for him that they were able to get enough players to come out, because he and I talked about it. We talked about it on the show, especially in the smaller communities like that. There's nothing like high school football on a Friday night, and I'm very thankful for them, very proud of them, I should say, for the community for rallying around and trying to get enough kids out to play.
0: Yeah, and the Friday night football game in so many communities like Van and in Van and all around the state of West Virginia, it's the high school football game, but it's also, you know, the family reunion and the 30th anniversary class get together and the whole deal that all happens on Friday night in a community like that. And that's what you don't want to see lost. And that's what I'm afraid maybe is going to happen if things keep trending the way that they are.
1: Well, it's the only sport as far as high school go in West Virginia that's at the same time. Now, occasionally you're going to have a Saturday afternoon game. I understand that, but you know, it's 7 or 7:30, depending on where you are. You know, there's high school football and basketball play on different nights, and baseball, of course. And suddenly, so it is. It's kind of a rally point around the community. Real quick, we just talked about this last hour. NASCAR this weekend, first time since 1996, they are going to be in North Wilkesboro, one of those great looking old school tracks, for a point race for the first time since 1996. I know a lot of eyes are going to be on North Wilkesboro, North Carolina.
0: Exciting weekend,
1: indeed. Daniel Woods. Let's see, what can I leave you with, Daniel? Do you take drugs, Daniel? And that's when you would, that's probably not an appropriate line.
0: Because, I was going to say.
1: The next line would be, you know, in the movie is every day. Good.
0: Yeah.
1: So how do you measure yourself against other golfers? By height.
0: There you go.
1: It's all Caddyshack next week. Daniel Woods, enjoy your weekend, my friend. We'll
0: you
1: take
0: too.
1: A break and come back after this.
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3: This is a Bloomberg Money Minute. Apple is now in talks with the U.S. Justice Department about possibly settling a 2024 lawsuit against a tech giant alleging it violated antitrust laws. The allegations say that Apple hurt competitors, software developers, and consumers by blocking the use of so-called super apps, programs that include mini apps inside them, including China's WeChat, and also discourage outside messaging solutions, cloud streaming apps, rival digital wallets, and smartphone competitors. Oil right now up 4%. It's back above $82 a barrel, on track for its biggest weekly gain since April, after the U.S. and Iran continued to trade missile attacks again on Friday. As for stocks, they are lower today. Chip makers, AI-related stocks, taking a bit of a beating on renewed worries about overspending and a new AI threat coming out of China. Right now, we have the Dow down 0.3%, the S&P down 0.5%, the NASDAQ with all those tech stocks down 0.2%. Tom Busby, Bloomberg Radio.
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1: West Virginia Metro News, I'm Jeff Jenkins. Most of West Virginia is under an air quality alert from the National Weather Service this afternoon in connection with smoke from Canadian wildfires. National Weather Service meteorologist Matt Bruddy says northern and eastern parts of the state are seeing the most smoke.
2: Smoke concentrations are going to be on the increase in this afternoon. Should probably reach their thickest that we've seen in the last 24 hours or so.
1: Rain is in the forecast for tomorrow, which is expected to help clear the air. It's been a week since a fatal helicopter crash in West Virginia.
3: The aviation world and good friends mourning the death of Waco oil and gas pilot Leo Basile. Basile died in a Pocahontas County helicopter crash last week. Drew Nyman says Leo was a lifelong friend, skilled pilot, and fan of all things fast.
4: I'm sure Leo would agree with me. You know, when you're flying through or racing or doing whatever that kicks in the adrenaline, it's almost when you feel most alive.
3: That crash remains under investigation. I'm Mike Nolting for WVMetroNews.com.
1: The State Department of Health says there are 139 confirmed cases of cyclosporalosis in West Virginia. That's the name of that bad stomach illness caused by lettuce from Mexico that ended up in some Taco Bell restaurants in West Virginia and four other states. Taco Bell says the lettuce will be replaced within 24 hours. The Centers for Disease Control says shredded iceberg lettuce sold in grocery stores not impacted. 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
1: 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Dave Allen in the host chair. Hope everybody's gearing up for a great, great weekend. And Metro News meteorologist Brian Hughes says we got storms rolling in tomorrow, especially late tomorrow and into Sunday, but it's definitely going to cool off. Get rid of the smoke if you've got some up in your neighborhood, particularly bad in the northern part of West Virginia, from what I understand. Not so bad here in Charleston. There's a little bit of haze here, but it's not as bad as what I understand. What it is up there, but it should be all burning away by the time we get some storms. And Brian tells us that by the time Monday rolls around, it's going to actually be pretty comfortable here in the Mountain State. 1-800-765-TALK. That's the phone number. Text 304-TALK-304. A little thing we like to call Open Line West Virginia. Not really a text, but I did want to tell you that I got a message from one of our producers, Stephanie, who tells us that they did indeed square dance in Alum Creek, where she grew up, just so you know. And if you're tuning in right now, and you're thinking, what in the heck is this moron talking about? Square, as I said earlier during the 12 o'clock hour, TJ and I, we were off mic and we were just talking a little bit. And he said, I don't know, what do you want to talk about? I said, let's talk about square dancing. Which then got a conversation going about square dancing and why kids of the 70s and 80s, like myself and Stephanie, you know, and then kids younger than us, like TJ, why they taught that. Square, and why they had us all square dancing. I don't know why that is, but Stephanie tells me at Alum Creek they did. I know they certainly did, you know, in Logan County. I'm just throwing it out there that I still don't know to this day why they had a square dancing. 1-800-765-TALK. That is the phone number. Text 304-TALK-304. Text says, so for the Flock cameras, can anyone put up cameras and sell the images? Like, is this the new industry where anyone can make money? Or is it limited only to government so they can charge fines and raise revenue without actually hiring policemen? Well, if you were listening to Mayor Patrick Farrell of Huntington earlier, he said, look, we're not using this when it's up and fully operational. We are not going to be using this for traffic violations. That's not what we're doing. We're looking for higher crime. Some of these things have gunshot detection systems, things of that nature. You know, we live in a very, very strange time. You don't need me to tell you that, but we do, with the fact that everybody has a camera, everybody has a recording device via their iPhone or whatever device that they have. And, I mean, so I don't know. I mean, they say there is no expectation of privacy in a public place, and now we have people that are just going up for no reason online and recording people in parking lots and on the street. And then, you know, just trying to get confrontational. Somebody comes and says, why are you recording me? Well, because I can. I just, I don't know. To answer your question, next round, I do not know. Text, when and where and how are the drones being put up in Huntington? Well, right now, I think if you listened to the mayor during the 12 o'clock hour, he says, look, you know, this is not something we're doing tomorrow. We want to have, you know, more dialogue with the public. We want to try to get this thing right. And so that's kind of where that stands. Text, when did television stop covering primetime presidential speeches? I'm not necessarily a Trump fan either, but that's disrespectful to the office. Yeah, Trump actually called out a couple of the networks for not caring and said that they should have their licenses revoked. And look, and I said this earlier this morning, we're not living in 1978 again when I was a kid and there was three major networks, okay? You can literally see a president's speech about 1,000 different places. I don't know unless it is... unless a president, no matter who the president is briefing us on a situation of war or a national tragedy, think 9/11, space shuttle explosion, things of that nature. I don't know that it is quite as big a deal anymore, no matter who the president is, because, quite frankly, they're available everywhere. I mean, from C-SPAN to YouTube, people get them on the different sites. So, I did not read too much into that last night myself, just because the presidential speeches are available everywhere. Now, look, we're not talking about a State of the Union speech or anything like that. My comments would be the same on that subject, no matter who was in the White House. And I think eventually we'll get to the point that they're just not covered at all. Again, as I said, unless it's a State of the Union or a moment of a national crisis like we saw with 9/11 or something like that. 1-800-765-TALK, text 304-TALK 304. How many more times is Trump going to keep trying to peddle the lie about elections being stolen, says the texter. Well, I think he's going to continue to talk about it because he thinks that they were and because he's trying to create a doubt, some doubt over the midterms. I think from a political strategy, that's exactly what he's doing. Tex Cole is dead. Please, for the love of God, get over it. Well, it's not quite yet. Text on the surveillance cameras, the reasons given are all admirable. The key word left out of the conversation is yet, all caps. Info obtained is not used inappropriately yet. It's too easy to misuse them once they are installed, says the texter. Look, I get all the concerns, 100%. I mean, I really, really do. I understand from a law enforcement standpoint, and talking to Sheriff Bobby Eggleton of Putnam County and some other law officials, they say that it could be a very valuable tool when used correctly. And I get it. Text, a lot of people don't have the luxury to pick and choose places to shop. Some people have to hold their nose and buy from an unethical business because that business is the only option, a la Walmart, undercutting local shops, says the texter. The text says the market need, this was a conversation TJ and I were having, this is a response to that. The market need is the market need for Trump using government money to pay companies to divest from green energy production, question mark. Is the market need for the federal government to kill electric cars in favor of fossil fuels? I'm not a big fan of the government being involved in anything when it comes to things like that. I mean, I'm just not. Text, how any Republican could support all these cameras is beyond me. I expect that from Big Brother Democrats, but not conservative Republicans. 1-800-765-TALK. That's the phone number. Text 304-TALK 304, 19 away from 3. Text, I'm on Hilton Head Island right now, and you're still listening to us. I appreciate that. But anyway, it says, I am on Hilton Head Island right now. There was a shooting here on the beach July 4th, which is very rare. The only way they caught the people responsible was because of the use of flock cameras on the island, says the texter. Text to the mayor of Huntington, I have a lower trust of private corporations than I do of the government. Text, hey Trump, how about we release reports on so-called election cheating the same time you release the Epstein files? Text, people had better wake up. These data centers will destroy our beautiful state if we don't wake up. From the text line, I don't trust Republicans' partnership with the tech industry to increase the surveillance state. No more claims, small government. I agree with the last part of that. For some reason, in my opinion, the days of Republicans, many Republicans, not all, many Republicans wanting small government seem to be gone by the wayside, because many in the Republican Party today have gone totally off the rails, in my opinion, in that respect of smaller government. That's what Republicans are known for, smaller government. Get the heck out of the way. And many Republicans, I don't think, are heeding that message. 18 away from 3 o'clock. Mr. Allen, I know you have prearranged questions for guests, but a good question for the mayor of Huntington would have been to ask if he swore

0: you going to move indoors due to the code red air quality? We trust you know the right people to ask. Well, no, it is not, from what I understand. 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Wild and Wonderful Classic Rock will be there live celebrating their third birthday. It is going on as planned in the great out of doors at Haddad Riverfront Park. 2:43, it's Metro News Midday, 1-800-765-TALK. Text 304-TALK-304. We'll take a break and come back after this.
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4: This is the Bloomberg Business of Sports Report. The New York Yankees are in advanced talks to raise nearly $3 billion of financing from Apollo Global Management. The financing package is expected to comprise mostly debt and some equity, with some funds to be used to refinance existing debt and the remainder for growth opportunities. A deal would mark the biggest investment Apollo has made in U.S. sports to date, as the firm seeks to specialize in lending long-term strategic capital to sports leagues and clubs. If Lionel Messi leads Argentina to an upset victory against Spain in its World Cup title defense this week, it will cap a profitable final stretch of games for U.S. betting firms. According to a Bloomberg Intelligence report, gambling companies including DraftKings and FanDuel likely cashed in when both underdogs Spain and Argentina won in the semifinals after the favorites England and France lost. With a Bloomberg Business of Sports report, I'm Michael Barr.
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3: 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Stephanie Pauly, Ryan Nicholson, our producers today. Dave Allen and the host share 1-800-765-TALK. That's the phone number. Text 304-TALK-304 and open line West Virginia. Text says, cameras can be avoided if you have the skills. I fortunately have these skills. Sounds like superpowers there to me. I mean, I do not have those skills, so Texter, if you'd like to teach a workshop on that. I mean, not that I want it for nefarious reasons, but, you know, we're on Metro News Television after in the 2 o'clock hour here, and also it's over on Facebook as well. And sometimes I share the Facebook feed on Dave Allen Radio, and there's a little bit of a difference between, you know, live radio and what's on there. And so last hour, or early in this hour, we took the first commercial break, and I went over to make sure I had shared it properly and caught myself on camera looking down at my ever-thinning hairline, and I thought, oh, man, I could have gone all day and not seen that. But I will also be 56 in September, so I guess I can keep that in mind. Text, I am mourning the Penguins and Nailers breakup. I wonder what NHL team I'll root for next, because I'm a Nailers fan for life. You know, it's interesting. Earlier this week, we were on the show. I talked to the Wheelie Mayor, Danny Magruder, and we were talking about some data center issues up there and whatnot, and making a little small talk, and he invited me up to go to a Nailers game, which I have never been to a Nailers game. And that announcement coming yesterday. I actually heard it on Hotline yesterday that they are severing their relationship with the Pittsburgh Penguins, or the Pittsburgh Penguins are severing the relationship with them, I guess. 1-800-765-TALK. That's the phone number. Text 304-TALK-304. Kudos to Sheriff Eggleton, says the texter. Reference to Putnam County Sheriff Bobby Eggleton, who we had on the show a little bit earlier, who issued a statement yesterday saying that Putnam County had entered into this agreement with the Flock camera folks, but upon further review, as they would say in the NFL, they've kind of put the pause to it right now because they have some questions and to educate themselves a little bit more. So that's what the sheriff said. Text, the press got lazy with the last president, never addressed the country on anything. No disagreements here. Text, coal is dead? ? Tell that to the thousands of folks who bust their butts mining it daily just so you can keep your phone charged. Again, I agree. Police could catch even more criminals if they could listen to all of our phone calls that are made over public airwaves. Not really sure not really sure the context of that. Hey, Mr. Logan County, what's with the guy threatening the president? Go get your people. At least he ain't my people. I'm like you. I found out about it when I read the news story that we did at WVMetroNews.com. A young man, he's an adult from Chapmanville, was caught up in this whole thing of the terror plot at the UFC fight. I do not know him. Saw the name, and I can't do anything about that. Text, Dave, I haven't seen this much smoke since my WVU dorm room in the 1970s. Have a great weekend. The two Daves, you predicting gets LeBron. I don't know. I'll have to bring Weekly in during our transition period, and we'll talk about it. To be honest with you, as you've heard me say before, I'm not a huge NBA fan. I haven't been for a number of years. But I have followed this saga of where LeBron's going to end up next. I mean, I think personally, and I don't have a dog in a fight because I don't even have really a favorite NBA team, but I think it would be kind of cool to see him to go back to Cleveland just to, you know, retire from there. That's if the guy ever retires. I know that would make my co-host Amanda Barron happy, or maybe it wouldn't. Sometimes, you know, she may not have been happy with that decision. Texas said, we survived COVID only to get killed off by lettuce. Welcome to America in the 2020s. They got jokes today. Text, early this week on your show, the farmers almanacs that put peanut butter on your hot dog. I don't know what that means. Tech says, I have no problem with cameras. I have an iPhone and Facebook. I already know I'm being tracked. How are we going to charge those electric cars? Coal is dead. With that, we'll take a break and wrap it up after this.
2: We'll be right back. This is Metro News Midday. Metro News, the voice of West Virginia.
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3: Welcome back to the show. We got about 3 minutes in front of the hour, 3 o'clock on a Friday afternoon. 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Dave Allen with you. Stephanie Pauly, Ryan Nicholson, our producer today. Look who's here, ladies and gentlemen, voted most likely to drive a Ford Pinto station wagon to his class reunion.
9: It's Dave Week. I never owned a Pinto.
3: Yeah, I didn't either.
9: But one of my friends did.
3: Mm-hmm. Did it explode?
9: It did get in a wreck.
3: That was a big thing back in the day.
9: Oh, man. Yeah. What were we thinking? The Pinto. Like, hey, I got an idea. Let's put the engine in the back.
3: Well, I mean, what do you ask me what I'm thinking for? I was a kid back then.
9: That's right.
3: I didn't have one. What was your first car? I know we've probably discussed
9: this. Oh, my gosh. I wish I still had it. My dad bought me a used 1974 gold Camaro.
3: Oh, really?
9: I had a gold. Dude, I was.
3: Here we go.
9: I had a gold
3: old guy
9: Camaro.
3: Story alert. Old guy story alert.
9: I had a gold Camaro. And was a lifeguard while I was still in high school.
3: Dude.
9: I know, if you only knew, right? If you only knew.
3: I can practically hear a Foghat playing as we speak.
9: That's right. Yeah.
3: My first car was a 1977 Pontiac Ventura. The Ventura was a Chevy Nova, basically. You know, and it was a grandma car. It was a grocery getter, as we call
9: grocery
3: it.
9: Getter.
3: It was a grocery getter. But I worked in high school to be able to buy things for the car that made it look cool, like look fast, and it wasn't. Air shocks, Metro News television, set up like this, and fuzzy dice and the stereo.
9: No, you didn't have fuzzy dice.
3: Oh yeah,
9: you did.
3: You could hear me coming a mile away, man. My senior year of high school is when Whitesnake came out.
9: Nice.
3: I had the mullet, I had the black Reeboks, I had the members only jacket, to the point that I was the last member left in members only. And you could practically hear the opening guitar riff of Still of the Night when I pulled in.
9: Nice.
3: You know? Yes.
9: Nice.
3: Yeah. It's Friday. I think I'm going to go crank up some Whitesnake right now.
9: I think that's a good plan.
3: All right. I don't have time to ask you what you're doing on the show. You're doing normal Friday things, right?
9: Right. Yeah. Right. Pretty much.
3: I'm in on your in or out, though, on the burger.
9: Spicy chicken?
3: I'm in. I'm in on that 100%. All right. So folks, have yourself a great weekend. I will see you again Monday. Till then, have fun and love somebody.
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12: From ABC News, I'm Wayne Cabot. The head of Homeland Security threatening to pull money and charge election officials if states don't cooperate with President Trump's demand that they investigate voters. Secretary Mark Wayne Mullen saying DHS has identified more than 250,000 potential non-citizens illegally registered to vote in four states. ABC News Chief Justice Correspondent Pierre Thomas reports.
13: They've yet to describe their methodology in terms of how they came up with this information and whether they were able to basically talk to the state officials in those locations to see if the information matches up.
12: California's Secretary of State says that they will review these DHS claims. California Senator Alex Padilla calls DHS actions a disgusting abuse of power. A ransomware attack on Coca-Cola's dairy company has led to a shutdown on production at Fairlife Dairy based in Chicago, which produces a range of lactose-free products. A plea to American governors from Ontario Premier Doug Ford.
14: If you have additional water bombers you aren't using, if you have any wildfire firefighters that you can spare, we'd be forever grateful.
12: Close to 900 fires are still burning across Canada, smoke pouring across much of the continent, leading FIFA to monitor the air over New Jersey for Sunday's World Cup final. Big escalation of the Iran war today. The U.S. targeting civilian infrastructure, hitting bridges and a major railway station in Iran. ABC's Patrick Reville at the Foreign Desk in London.
15: In response, we've seen Iran escalating its attacks on regional U.S. allies, targeting Jordan, Qatar, Bahrain, Kuwait. Kuwait saying that Iran targeted and hit and caused significant damage to a power and water desalinization plant.
12: Iran also saying it struck inside Syria for the first time during this war. All this pushing oil even higher today. Brent crude close to $88 a barrel. 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
16: Good afternoon. It's 3:03 and 92 degrees in the capital city. I'm Jack Carlson in the 580 WCHS radio newsroom. Mostly cloudy skies this afternoon. More coming up on your Metro News AccuWeather forecast after the news. A longtime Putnam County prosecutor and circuit judge is resigning. Mark Sorcea announced his resignation in a social media post saying he's been diagnosed with early stage Alzheimer's. His lengthy career included 27 years as Putnam County prosecuting attorney. He also served as West Virginia Cabinet Secretary of Homeland Security, appointed by then-Governor Jim Justice. Sorcea has been a Putnam County circuit judge since October 2024. His last day on the bench will be July 31st. There's another night of music coming up in Charleston with Live on the Levee. Tonight's headliner is John Ingram Presents, a tribute to Led Zeppelin. They'll take the stage at Hedad Riverfront Park at 8 o'clock tonight. Ingram says you won't want to miss the opener either. Natalie Brooke opens at 6:30.
17: Just got the look. She's an incredible virtuosic keyboard player. She'll come out with a guitar. She'll come out with a synthesizer. You know, her whole band is absolutely ripping.
16: The 50-50 drawing this week will benefit RCCR, the Religious Coalition, for community renewal. Two federal agencies say West Virginia is one of five states that served bad lettuce at Taco Bell's. Officials say the Taco Bell's have gotten their lettuce from a Mexico supplier. They say the lettuce is causing the bad stomach illness called cyclosporiasis. Recent numbers from the State Department of Health show West Virginia has had 139 total cases and 15 hospitalizations. The capital city sky will be lit up with fireworks once again this weekend. The CAMC is celebrating its 50th anniversary with a four-hour event tomorrow. Fireworks will be set off from the Elk River starting at around 10:40 tomorrow night following a tribute concert to the Rocket Man, Elton John. Your news time is 3:05 and this is 580 WCHS.
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16: Your Metro News AccuWeather forecast, hot and humid this afternoon, overcast and humid tonight, a low of 73. It's 92 degrees in the capital city. I'm Jack Carlson, 580 WCHS.
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9: All right. Hello, West Virginia. We're back for more in the 304. Time to get it done in the 681. 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Coop, guess what happened to me about 2 minutes ago?
22: I don't know.
9: I almost forgot my headphones to start the show.
22: Oh, yeah, that's terrible.
9: And, you know, as a veteran radio host, sometimes people flow in here to be guests on our program, and they don't have headphones, and I'm like, what are they doing? Come on, don't you? And then I almost forgot mine. Have you ever started a show without headphones? Because sometimes it happens in the radio business, right?
22: Yeah, I mean, Ryan sees me sometimes run out of here like my hair is on fire when I forget him up in my office. But there's been occasions where I've been too late, and I'll just grab whatever generic pair of, civvy phones are laying around here somewhere.
9: Civvy phones.
22: Yeah, yeah, whatever civvy phones are laying around here.
9: I've never heard that before. That's really good.
22: Yeah, you know how that thing.
9: Peasant cans. Okay. That's really good. That's really good.
22: Yeah.
9: All right, civvy phones. That's really good. I got my headphones on, so we're ready for professional broadcasting. So let's move on with our professional radio performance this afternoon.
22: I had a whole thing I was going to bring up to you, and it like just completely walked right out of my head. Like,
9: really?
22: It was like relevant to something we were it was like something, and it was like, oh yeah, I can't wait to talk about this.
9: Well,
22: I completely forgot what it was.
9: All right, well, let's since we're riffing here, I understand that you and some of the other people here in the building have something happening at Trojan Landing tomorrow.
22: Yeah, that's what I was talking about. We're giving away a Segway side-by-side. I was talking about that yesterday. We're giving away a Segway side-by-side.
9: Right.
22: That you can... We had some sponsor locations where you could sign up. Those are all those boxes we took up this week. However, we are having a limited time for walk-ups tomorrow. A limited time for walk-ups tomorrow. It starts at 10 over at Trojan Landing in Charleston, which is there under the bridge. It's going to be a good time. We're giving away a Segway side-by-side and $1,000. Not two separate prizes. That is the prize. A Segway side-by-side, $1,000. Then we're giving away all kinds of other stuff. We got some like concert tickets and some Reds giveaways. T-shirts will be given away, food prizes, all kinds of stuff will be given away throughout.
9: If we turned you upside down right now, with some cool stuff pop out, or is it all up in the office?
22: I just gave it all away. I mean, it's in the safe now for tomorrow. Yeah, that's I do have a trifecta of bobbleheads. One of the prizes is going to be an Ellie, a Hunter Green, and a Star Wars Reds bobbleheads.
9: You got any more of those Key Brian Hayes bobbleheads?
22: I have so many. So many. I try to give them away, and people's like, you got to pay me to come get that fan.
9: First prize is one, second prize is five.
22: Yeah, exactly.
9: So when you get to Trojan Landing tomorrow, hey, man, pick us out a boat. Pick us out a boat for Hotline, the SS Hotline. What would we call our boat
22: you may have just nailed it.
9: The SS Floater.
22: Or we could maybe the Extra E.
9: Yeah, there you go.
22: The Extra E.
9: Yeah, there you go.
22: That sounds like something that somebody would name a boat that thought they were being very clever.
9: When was the last time you were in a boat?
22: Frankly, the last time I went out on the river as part of our regatta promotions.
9: There you go.
22: We do that with Trojan Landing as well, and they take us out on the river.
9: Look at you. Every answer is about the brand.
22: All right,
9: that's
22: hey,
9: so
22: man.
9: Good.
22: Hey, well, it's
9: so good.
22: The truth. It's
9: company
22: the truth.
9: Man. Ryan, when was the last time you were in a boat?
1: It was probably 1-2 years ago when my friends and I went to Sutton Lake.
9: Nice.
1: For a day.
9: Nice.
1: I got heat stroke.
9: Yeah, I know. That always happens, right? Yeah. It always happens. I can't even remember the last time I was in a boat. I used to be in boats quite often. Mm-hmm. You know what? And not, I'm trying to think about the last time I was on Sutton Lake. What a beautiful spot.
1: Oh, yeah.
9: What a gorgeous spot.
1: One of the cleanest places in West Virginia. Although I hear there's a bit of a bacteria problem.
9: Oh, really?
1: No, it's just like... within
9: that's
1: like,
9: going around, you know.
1: Yeah,
22: well, there's a lake. Yeah, there's a separate bacteria problem that's the lake bacteria, like Somersville Lake. There's lakes that there's bacteria problems at now too. I've been hearing about this.
9: Would we be the only show on the network with their own boat?
1: I'm pretty sure Chris Lawrence has one,
9: but he doesn't have like a branded Metro News boat. Ours would be like a Metro News branded boat where we put the logo on the side and they could pay
22: sometime
9: for
22: back in the day. Sportsline probably had one, but
9: yeah, that's probably true.
22: You know, back when they used to roll out with all kinds of dealerships in different places.
9: That's
22: on,
9: true.
22: On some sponsorships. But yeah, I mean, if we got ourselves a boat, you know, that would be a great investment for you.
9: Well, I don't know. No, I don't know about that.
22: You know, kind of like a race car. What if I harassed you to sponsor a race car or something? You know, I can harass you to sponsor a boat.
9: Oh man, talk about a money sink.
22: Yeah.
9: Like can you let? I tell you what.
22: The references to DVD extras as well.
9: I'll let you explain it to Linda why we needed a Metro News boat.
22: Hey, I can do it. I'll make the sale for you. Do you know how often Dave might be out of the house?
9: Oh, now that would probably work.
22: That's my opening salvo.
9: What a scorcher out there today, man. Scorcher out
22: there.
9: Now, you didn't have to do any work outside the building today.
22: Thankfully not. All of my little piddling around that I had to do for the weekend was done in the conference room today, so I didn't have to worry about any of that stuff.
9: Ryan, when we were talking about your dog on the show yesterday, did you walk your dog today?
1: Yes.
9: Okay. And your dog's name is Breland?
1: No.
9: What's
22: Bridget?
9: No. Bridget. No, what's your dog's name?
1: Brigand.
9: Brigand. friggin', I'm guaranteed to remember that for five more minutes. Now, does Brigand, we talked about this briefly yesterday, it's 91 degrees outside.
5: Yeah.
9: So is he just like hanging around the AC, you know, not interested in going outside to do his business?
1: Or? He will go outside if any opportunity is presented to him.
9: Really?
1: Yes.
9: Even once, well, maybe he doesn't know how hot it is.
1: He doesn't. Yeah. He has no sense of self-preservation.
9: Does he go crazy when he sees the postman? From inside
1: not,
9: the house?
1: Not maliciously. Our local postal worker has started giving him treats, so he's pretty excited to see them.
9: Nice. Coop, I'm trying to get my post-retirement career going, and I don't know. I think I'd like to be a mailman. Either a mailman or a taxi driver.
1: You know, Dave, I don't think I can see you as a mailman.
9: Why do you say that?
1: Because
9: why
1: I couldn't see you as a lifeguard either.
22: Maybe you just can't envision Dave's legs.
1: No.
9: Oh, man. I tell you what, though, super hot today. 91 in the big town. And there are places. It's a day like this that you're thinking, man, Canaan Valley, Davis, Elkins, that's where it's at. You know, but in the wintertime when they've got like 3 feet of snow on the ground, maybe that's when you don't want to be there, unless you're a skier. But that's the part of the state you want. Oh, speaking of Davis and Thomas and all that kind of stuff, guess who's on the show today? Coming back, third time in three consecutive weeks. Jed Rooney's coming back.
22: Oh, yeah, I was
9: going to
22: say, it must be Jed. Okay.
9: Jed's going to be back. That'll be at 5 o'clock today. So we're kind of working our way through the team. We've already done the WVU quarterbacks. We've done the running backs. Today, we're talking about wideouts.
22: Okay.
9: Talking about your wideouts.
22: Can't wait for that offensive line segment do.
9: Are you saying I don't give enough love to the guys who hit the sled?
22: I'm just saying, I don't know. What's the name of it?
9: Are you saying that I don't look like a guy who knows where the keys to the shed where they keep the sled is?
22: Oh, I'm sure you do.
9: Yeah,
22: I'm sure you've seen where they kept it.
9: Oh, somewhere. I've got something to tell you. Did you get an update today about Yahoo Fantasy Football?
22: No.
9: Okay. I did. So in the fall, we have two NFL fantasy football leagues for our listeners. I'm the commissioner of one and you're the commissioner of the other. The one that I'm the commissioner of has 14 teams. I renewed the league today. So if you were in the league last year, you should be getting an email update to get another team in our 14-team league. And here's one thing that I did that was a little bit different. Last year, it was just simply, Yahoo set the league. This year, I'm going to do a draft. So I've got the draft date. So write this down in your hand and don't wash that hand for about a month. The Hotline Fantasy League draft will be Labor Day weekend, well, actually the day after Labor Day weekend, that will be September the 8th at 7:30, okay? Because on a Labor Day weekend, you've got college football taking place the entire weekend. There is a game on Monday night, which I think maybe Florida State and LSU. I'd have to take a look again. But we're going to do our draft the next day, okay? That'll be the Tuesday. And then the NFL season will start the very next day. So our fantasy league for the Hotline League is going to be the Tuesday, the night before the NFL season kicks off. All right? So there you go. So now, Coop, how are you going to run your league? You want to do your draft in conjunction with ours? Maybe start at like 8, maybe 9 o'clock on that Tuesday night?
22: I can't think about that right now.
9: Yeah, it's too hot, right?
22: Yeah, I don't know. I can't wait to get that league started so I can abandon it again.
9: Now, we're having a pretty good time with our Hotline Listener Baseball Leagues.
22: Sure.
9: The second half of the baseball season starts. Hey, man, have you noticed that the Dirty Birds have been putting some things together? The old town team is doing some stuff, man. They're swinging the sticks. They've won 3 in a row. They play Southern Maryland again tonight. So that's happening. Reds are in Denver to take on the Rockies. The Pirates are in Cleveland to take on the Guardians. Weather quality permitting, goodness. Hey, Ryan, what's your video game report? We got an update.
1: It's time for an emergency video game report.
22: Wait, is this an official one?
9: Yeah, I think it's official, need the music.
1: We need the music for this one.
22: Where the heck is it? I always...
9: Shoot, I mean, this is an emergency one. This could probably have started with like a siren and then the theme.
22: No, that's not it. Where is it? No, that's not it.
9: Beam me up, Scotty. It's we up got a video somewhere. Game report.
1: Shouldn't it? Isn't it near the top?
22: Oh, yeah. We can't play that.
9: Yeah, I can't play that.
22: All right.
9: Anymore.
22: Oh, here we go.
1: Okay. So, do you remember, like, a few months ago when I did a video game report about a leak where an action figure company leaked that they were making an action figure for Fallout 3 Remastered?
9: Of course I do. I'm riveted to these video game reports.
1: Of course you do. So, Bethesda announced today that it's real, and they're doing Fallout New Vegas Remastered as well. So, two games for... Well, I actually don't know any pricing about them, but there's two games coming.
22: $200.
1: It is a massive reinvestment in Fallout games. You love that word, reinvestment.
9: I do favor that.
1: They also confirmed that Fallout 5 is in pre-production right now, and they also announced a new project in partnership with Obsidian Entertainment, which was the company that originally created Fallout New Vegas. This is also coming off the success of Elder Scrolls IV Oblivion Remastered, which came out, I want to say, last year. So this is the next logical step. This is a real Todd the God Howard a moment, as opposed to a Todd the Fraud Howard moment. Todd Howard being the head of Bethesda. Now, does this have anything to do with the TV show's popularity? Probably. There's a non-zero chance that this was influenced by how popular the TV show was. There's no release date yet, and this is surprisingly good news amidst a bunch of bad news coming from Microsoft, which is Bethesda's parent company. You know, cuts, layoffs, just downsizing in general. So it's nice to see that Bethesda at least has been spared that fate. And it's unclear whether they're using the engine from Oblivion Remastered or if they're going to use the creation engine from Fallout 4 and Fallout 76. But still, plenty of details to be revealed, but they're announcing it today. It's very... I'm mildly optimistic.
9: Okay. Well, that's against your nature.
1: Yeah.
9: Well, here's the thing, and I don't expect you to know this, but how tied are Fallout sales to the Amazon Prime TV show?
1: That's hard to gauge because no new Fallout game has come out during the show's run. So we can only go by player counts of previous Fallout games. So when the show came out, both Season 1 and Season 2, there was an influx of players to Fallout games on Steam. So that's the only way you can really measure player attention and participation on Steam. So there was an influx of players to Fallout games across the board.
9: All right, let me ask you another sort of video game related question. How could...
1: Well, I hope it's video game related, because this is the video game report.
9: I know, but the theme just faded out, so yeah. I think this is just normal conversation now. Could there be a video game launch to take advantage of the Odyssey movie? Or is there a video game out there that could have some sort of an Odyssey tie to try to take advantage of the people that are flocking into the theaters to see this big movie?
1: Dave... Sometimes your stupidity surprises even me.
9: That was just a question.
1: No.
9: No.
1: Unless there are movie tie-in games, but they are a lost art. They aren't very good. They're cheaply made, put out by studios in a rush to capitalize on the success or failure of a movie. So unless... I don't see the Odyssey, of all things, getting a video game.
9: Okay, well, I mean...
1: that being said...
9: A Trojan Horse story seems like it would be, you know, a pretty good tie for a video game, right?
1: Well, the Trojan Horse is a part of the story. There is no Trojan Horse story. Let's make a Robin Hood video game, but it's only about his hat. That's what that sounds like.
9: That actually sounds like it'd be a lot of fun. So the long-winded answer is no.
1: No.
9: No long.
1: Don't ask that question again.
9: Sorry.
1: Please.
9: Sorry. All right. So when do we expect to see these new editions of Fallout?
1: As I said before, there's no release date yet.
9: No release date.
1: So you have to be patient.
9: So
1: Dave.
9: Wait a minute. You did a report where there's no release date and there's no cost. There's no estimated cost. Is that what you're telling me?
1: Correct. They announced the games.
9: Coop, I'm gonna give this emergency video game report an incomplete. For
22: oh, no.
9: Semester.
1: I have some sharp words to say to you in the break, but just know that this report is vindication for me for being correct on a previous report.
9: Well, there you go. Now, that is a point. That is a point. It is a confirmation. Yeah. All right, question of the day. Now, normally...
1: I get no respect around here.
9: Now, normally on Friday, we like to keep the question of the day light in some of our favorite topics, you know, like pizza, pepperoni rolls, that kind of stuff. But I just couldn't let this go by. Because it's the second half of the baseball season begins tonight, and it was on this date. In 1941, that Joe DiMaggio's 56-game hitting streak came to an end. Came to an end on this date in 1941. So, here's the question of the day, and it is sponsored by Selango Law. What are some single-season or consecutive game records you think will likely never be broken? It's a little bit more specific than our regular question in this field. What are some single-season or consecutive game records you think will likely never be broken? To respond, text those in, 304-TALK-304, 304-825-5304. Tweet me, I'm on X at Weekly, WEEKLEY. And I know what you're thinking. You're thinking, Dave, localize this question. Get some lists together about high school football and high school basketball records in West Virginia that will likely never be broken. I did that, and we will be revealing those a little bit later on in this show. All right, Jeff Jenkins is here for a news update about West Virginia.
5: I remember when I used to feel good vibes when I came in here.
9: It's kind of icy in here, isn't it?
5: No, Dave, not so much in the southern part of the state, but really in the northern part of the state, the smoke has impacted. And, you know, we have a photo there. You can see Milan Pushkar Stadium.
9: You can barely tell that's even the stadium.
5: Yeah, and it's gotten worse. In the northern part of the state, northern panhandle, some in the eastern panhandle too, where, you know, from these Canadian wildfires. And we know, I think the Pirates are evaluating whether or not they're going to play tonight.
9: I know. Yeah, they're playing in Cleveland.
5: Yeah. And also, I think the World Cup is looking at the air quality there in New Jersey. So we've got a story, WVMetroNews.com. You can see it. Also, a story at the website, Secretary of State Chris Warner commenting, after the president's comments last night on elections. Also, Mark Sorsea, longtime Putnam County prosecutor. Then he moved into the Justice Administration when Jim Justice was governor. And then he became a circuit judge in Putnam County. Well, he posted this afternoon that he's resigning his seat. He's been diagnosed with Alzheimer's.
9: Oh, that's awful.
5: Early stages. And so we've got that story also at the website.
9: All right, Jeff, thank you.
5: Okay.
9: Appreciate that. Ryan? Yeah. Let's take a break. We're coming back with more in just a moment.
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7: This is a Bloomberg Money Minute. Stocks are under pressure. Some chip makers are hurting today. In the business of entertainment, a federal judge now says she will rule on a request by a dozen states to at least temporarily pause Paramount's Skydance $110 billion takeover of Warner Brothers Discovery by July 22nd. President Trump's Trump Media has discussed charging Wall Street traders, hedge funds, and others upwards of $100,000 a month for faster access to his posts on the Truth Social platform, according to the Financial Times. That could give those who pay access to market-changing news on war, tariffs, trade deals, etc., and even official federal policies milliseconds before those who don't pay receive them. That could give them time to trade on the info. And just how popular is soccer in the U.S.? The workplace management platform Envoy says on July 7, the day the U.S. men's soccer team played Belgium, attendance at U.S. offices was down 26%, 10 times more than the day after the Super Bowl. Denise Pellegrini, Bloomberg Radio.
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25: 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Valley Link held another open house for its planned Valley North project last night. Developers say they're taking feedback from these meetings before settling on where the route will go. Property owners say they believe that they're being forced into something that will denigrate their land and its value.
24: The morning news, weekday mornings beginning at 5 on the Voice of Charleston, 580 WCHS.
26: This is This Date in Reds Baseball with team historian Greg Rhodes.
27: On this date, July 17th, back in 1956, Reds pitcher Brooks Lawrence defeated the Dodgers at Crosley Field, the Reds winning 4-3. Lawrence, a native of Springfield, Ohio, and a member of the Reds Hall of Fame, was one of the first African-American pitchers in Reds history. He came to the Reds in 1956 and proceeded to win his first 13 starts, the 13th being this victory over the Dodgers. Brooks also contributed to this win at the plate, starting the winning rally with a double off Sandy Koufax, no less. His winning streak ended in his next start, but his 13 wins in a row is second longest in club history. Number 13 for Brooks Lawrence this July 17th, 1956, this date in Reds baseball.
26: This date in Reds baseball is brought to you by the Cincinnati Reds Hall of Fame and Museum, presented by Dinsmore. 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

0: Good afternoon. It's 3:30 and 92 degrees in the capital city. I'm Jack Carlson in the 580 WCHS radio newsroom. Putnam County Circuit Judge Mark Sorcea is stepping down. He's resigning because he's been diagnosed with early-stage Alzheimer's. Sorcea has served on the bench since November 2024. He was a longtime prosecuting attorney in the county, serving from 1996 until 2023 in that role. Governor Patrick Morrisey will appoint Sorcea's replacement. West Virginia's Secretary of State says there's no election fraud in the Mountain State. U.S. President Donald Trump claimed Thursday night that hundreds of millions of Americans had their voter information compromised by China, dating back to the 2020 election. Trump said that 18 states were impacted. Secretary of State Chris Warner says West Virginia is not one of them.
1: I know the president mentioned 18 states, but West Virginia has not been contacted by the White House, by anyone in the intelligence community, nobody from FBI, CIA, DNI, or any other federal agency alerting us to any real or existing threat for our upcoming election.
0: Warner says West Virginia's elections are safe, secure, fair, and honest. A Charleston man convicted of having sex with an underage girl faces another sentence. 27-year-old Brandon Shaver appeared in circuit court today. He was sentenced to 1 to 5 years for failing to update his sex offender registration. Shaver was already serving a 2 to 10 year sentence for the 2022 arrest. Shaver pleaded guilty in 2023 to traveling to Upshur County to have sex with a girl. The two sentences will run concurrently, which means he'll serve them at the same time. It's 92 degrees in the capital city. I'm Jack Carlson, 580 WCHS, the voice of Charleston.
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3: With an update of sports, I'm Joe Percato on 580 WCHS. Miles Sadler is one of the most high-profile recruits to join the WVU men's basketball team in recent years, and the incoming freshman recently competed in the CP3 Elite Guard Camp in Las Vegas. The camp is hosted by veteran NBA guard Chris Paul with some of the top point guards in the college game. Sadler on his biggest takeaway from competing in the camp.
4: I'm learning from one of the greats, of course, so being around him, learning about his ball screen reads and watching his film as when he was in the NBA, like just learning defensive schemes, how common and how everything is similar. No matter what teams are running, like it usually ends the same way. A lot of the plays and defensive schemes are all going to be similar to other teams.
3: Check out the CityNet statewide sportsline interview with Sadler at WVMetroNews.com. With this update of sports, I'm Joe Percato on 580 WCHS.
5: Hey, it's Dave Allen coming up on the Monday show. Former Charleston Mayor Danny Jones will stop by. We'll cover some things in the news and get to your calls and texts too, all right here on the Voice of Charleston, WCHS.
6: All right, welcome back. Wow, we got a lot of stuff to do before we get to the top of the hour, and we're just getting started here. Going to reset our question of the day, get a couple of responses to that, do the sound of sports. Oh, the follow-up file today is a banger. Hey, man, when Coop, when I was off on Monday, what was your question of the day? You remember?
7: What is a design element that you hate, like for architecture?
6: Oh, okay.
7: Or, you know, like for your house or whatever it is, like a design, more of an interior design. Like I had survey results on the types of things that people don't like about designs, like LED lights and stuff like that.
6: Oh.
7: When businesses and stuff. And so I was asking for stuff that drove people nuts about designs and like stores and stuff.
6: Did I get a little comment about like open floor plans, that kind of
7: yeah,
6: thing?
7: Yeah, we got a little bit of the open floor plan stuff. People talking about lighting in different places. My big complaint was like all of the smoke shops. Like, I don't really care what their business is. Like, it's legal. You make business with it. I mean, that's their business. I don't really care about that. But why do all of them have to have those LED lights?
6: Yeah, that's kind of interesting.
7: Like, in Canal City, at night, that's all you can see. You're driving down the street, and it's like businesses that are closed, and then like, oh, look at these giant palaces of LED, you know, head shops.
6: That is kind of odd.
7: I'm glad they're in business, glad you're stacking paper, whatever. It's just like they're kind of annoying looking, honestly.
6: We've had some pretty good responses to our questions of the day this week, so we'll get into that. We do the follow-up file every Friday at 3:50. We got some good stuff in the Sound of Sports that's coming up in a minute. Some great quotes from some college football coaches. Anyway, here's the question of the day, and it is sponsored by Selango Law. So on this day in 1941, Joe DiMaggio, the Yankee Clipper, his legendary 56-game hitting streak finally came to an end. Question of the day, and it's sponsored by Selango Law. What are some single-season or consecutive game records you think will likely never be broken? I'm trying to get into that, dig down a little bit and be a little bit more specific. Single season or consecutive game records you think will likely never be broken. Daniel, listening out in Oakland, California. Oh, he broke the rule right out of the box. Come on, Daniel. I'm just kidding. He says, I know it's not single season, but Nolan Ryan's 7 no-hitters will be impossible in today's baseball climate. How many pitchers ever complete a full game? That's a solid point. And then he says, as for a single season, Gretzky's 50 goals in 39 games and having 92 goals in 1981-82 might stand for a long time. That's true. That's probably true. We're thinking about West Virginia records. Coop High School football records. I mean, it's going to be pretty hard for anybody to ever top what J.R. House did in Nitro in 1998,
7: yeah,
6: right?
7: That seems nearly untouchable.
6: So, I mean, in this season, they won the state championship. He threw for 5,526 yards and 65 touchdowns in a single season. And at the time, that was the national record in both of those categories. I mean, you'd have to break the passing yardage record, you'd have to throw like for 400 a game. Every single game.
7: Yeah, right.
6: So
7: it seems like it would be so impossible.
6: And think about somebody like Chris Martin was on the receiving end of so many passes from Nitro in that season in 98. To break his record, he caught 132 passes for 2,061 yards and 27 touchdowns in that season. So essentially, as a receiver to break that record, you'd have to go for like 10 catches and 150 yards every week for the duration of the season. Seems kind of unlikely,
7: yeah,
6: right?
7: That does seem very unlikely, yes. Although, there was a period of time when we changed to like quad A and the classes started spacing out a little bit. There were some pretty non-competitive games, and you wondered if maybe you could get somebody stacking. But those are individual games where that would happen. For a season, you know, there's also really elite teams now, too.
6: Right.
7: So, I mean, you're going to run into that eventually.
6: But when you get big leads, now they run the clock.
7: Yeah, that's true,
6: back
7: too.
6: In
7: yeah,
6: 90,
7: you don't get as much chance.
6: Yeah, yeah, back in 98, you had more snaps. Anyway, those, and that's just a couple of the records. I'll get into more of this stuff in a bit. But that is the question of the day in light of the fact that Joe D's legendary 56-game hitting streak was finally snapped in the state in 1941. What are some single-season or consecutive game records you think will likely never be broken? Send your responses in. And I've got some comedy responses, too, from a couple of our listeners that are pretty good. 304-TALK, 304-304-8255, 304. I'm on Exit Weekly, WEEKLEY. One word, three E's, WEEKLEY. All right, let's get into the Sound of Sports. And we'll start with baseball. In the Atlantic League, the Dirty Birds were 10-6 winners at Southern Maryland last night. Charleston's won the first three games of the series. That continues tonight. From the big leagues, the Pirates are in Cleveland to take on the Guardians tonight, while the Reds begin a swing out west with a first of three with the Rockies in Denver. Last night in Philadelphia, the All-Star break officially ended as the Mets' Francisco Alvarez homered twice in a 4-1 win over the Phillies.
8: Big one. Don Mattingly believing in Nola, keeping him in there.
9: Alvarez took Nola to dead center back in the third.
10: 3-1. Nola Alvarez gets into one to left. Marsh looks up, and that one crawls into the seats. Schwarber got robbed by the railing, and Alvarez hit one just off the top or just above it. for his second blast of the night. And back-to-back homers make it 3-0 New York. The old baseball is a game of inches. Kyle Schwarber hits one literally off the top of the railing, comes back into the field of play, called a ground rule double. And look at how close Alvarez's came. It snuck over the railing.
6: So this game was moved up an hour due to the smoke from wilderness wildfires burning in Canada and Minnesota. Mets slugger Juan Soto was removed in the eighth inning because of left calf soreness, but he is expected to be back in the lineup for the Metropolitans this weekend. At the British Open, Lucas Herbert and Sam Burns each matched the major championship scoring record by both firing 62s in the second round today at Royal Birkdale. Herbert missed a five-footer for par at the 18th that would have given him the record. Then two groups later, Burns, an LSU alum, capped a birdie finish by holing out from a greenside bunker on the final hole to get to 8-under 62.
11: I like this bunker shot. I think he's thinking about holing this.
12: Get in there, 62 for Sam Burns. And when all the attention was in Lucas Herbert, we thought, could Sam Burns hole it to match him for 62? Birdie finish, 8-under, 5-under for the championship. That's special.
6: Yep. Here's Sam Burns on that bunker shot that tied the record for the lowest round ever at a major.
13: It was in a good spot in the bunker, which you never know what you're going to get in pot bunkers over here. And so I was happy that I saw that when I walked up. And then it was a tricky bunker shot just because I had to kind of land in the fringe there and then use the slope on down to the hole. But definitely very lucky.
6: All right. So Lucas Herbert with his 62 today, he's got a one-shot lead currently in the midst of the second round of the British Open. Bryson DeChambeau, one shot back after a 66 in the second round today. College football now. The ACC Media Days wrapped up today in Charlotte. Former Penn State coach James Franklin is now at Virginia Tech. He's happy with the Hokies offseason, with camp opening up in just a couple of weeks.
14: But we've been able to hit the ground running. We are bigger. We are stronger. We are faster than we have been. There's no doubt about that. And I think our depth is in a position to be able to compete. So from an expectation, from a standards, from a culture standpoint, I think we're in a really good place. Again, we feel like we have won the offseason.
6: A dozen former Nittany Lions followed Franklin to Blacksburg, including Ethan Grunkmeyer, who is expected to be the Hokies' starting quarterback this fall. Meanwhile, Pitt's Pat Narduzzi was raising some eyebrows today at Media Day with the claim that the ACC is tougher top to bottom than the Big Ten.
15: You know, coming from Michigan State, spent eight seasons there as a defensive coordinator, coming to Pitt in 2015, I said it then, I said it now, you know, after about 2 years in the league, I said this conference is better. It's better than the Big Ten. It's got more skill. I just think, you know, up and down the East Coast, I just think there's so many players in our area where in the Big Ten trying to get players up there, you know, to come up north. And it's, you know, now it's got a little West flavor to it. But I've said that for years, and I'm going to stick to my guns. You know, and you look at our record. You look at our record in bowl games against, you know, the SEC and the Big Ten. You look at our record, you know, in the regular season. I mean, you know, we don't have a losing record. We have a winning record against those teams.
6: All right. By the way, Narduzzi.

0: 24th year at Clemson and my 18th as the head coach and my 37th year in college football. So it's been a blast, and I'm just grateful to have the opportunity to, have a new season and get a chance to get back to camp. It's what I love to do. I love camp because we got no clock and we just get to hang out all day and do football life together and just, you know, there's just nothing better.
1: So Marshall's in the Sun Belt Conference, and the Sun Belt Media Day wrapped up in New Orleans yesterday afternoon. Louisiana Tech is the newcomer to the league, replacing Texas State, and Bulldogs coach Sonny Cumbie sounds happy to be there.
2: And the brand recognition that this league now aligned with Louisiana Tech and what, you know, really hopefully Louisiana Tech can do also for the Sun Belt Conference from the standpoint of how we can represent this league with class. We can represent this league every Saturday for six Saturdays in Ruston, Louisiana, in a manner that is impressive for this league and carries value for this league. And then also it's a marriage that makes so much sense, really.
1: The Sun Belt is celebrating its 50th season as a conference and is coming off a campaign in which it sent James Madison into the CFP last year. And finally, from the NBA, the Miami Heat officially introduced the Greek Freak on Thursday. And after coming over from the Bucks, Giannis sounds like a man who knows the ring's the thing.
3: All that matters is winning. And everybody leaves their kids behind, their wives behind, their husband behind, you know, the people that they love behind for the common goal, which is to win. We spend more time with our teammate and the staff than with our own family, right? So if we are going to do that, we got to have the same mindset that at the end of this road, we might have a chance to win the champ.
1: All right, we'll take a quick break and come back with a follow-up file in just a moment.
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8: 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It doesn't. Want true stealth mode? On the power off screen, look right under the slider. Tap iPhone Findability after power off. 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

0: right, welcome back. You know, we're going to play a little buy or sell in about 15 minutes, but now it's time for the follow-up file. When we started our question of the day segment, we originally wanted to read all the responses, but we started getting too many to do that. Some would come in so late or even after the show was over. Couldn't find a way to get that stuff into the program until now with the follow-up file. Yesterday's question of the day had to do with the fact that the ABS challenge system is coming to baseball most likely next year. So the question was, are you ready for robot umps in college baseball, or is destroying the human element of the game a step too far? 304-741. Dave, don't like the ABS challenge system at all. Umpires and the human element are part of the game. 681, 981. Dave, no longer in the 240. Doesn't matter. In 10 years, the players will all be robots anyway. I didn't see that coming. Anthony in Clarksburg. Dave, outside of Angel Hernandez, you don't hear too much grievance thrown at home plate umpires. Keep the humans. Todster, the robot umps are destroying the game as we know it. Ron on X would hate to see it, but everything is evolving. On Wednesday, we had a question of the day about the anniversary of Twitter. Twitter officially launched back in 2006. Back in those days, it had a 140-character limit. Kind of like that. Anyway, the question of the day was, what was the first important news event you first found out about on Twitter or some other social media platform? We got a lot of interesting takes on this. 304-685. Dave, the only thing I can recall about Twitter is Alvin the Avocado being awesome, an awesome contributor to your show for a while. Rest in power, Alvin. That's Joel listening in Wilmington, North Carolina. Could pour one out for Alvin the Avocado. Do miss that. That was, if you've been listening to our show for years, you know. Oh, and I mentioned also that I followed Charlie Daniels when he was alive and was on Twitter, and he was always say goodnight when he got ready to go to bed. I thought that was kind of endearing. 304-377. Hey, Dave, I also followed Charlie Daniels on Twitter. 304-282. Dave, Twitter is the place that I go for breaking news. Kara said this. Dave, the biggest event I remember seeing on Twitter first was the death of Osama bin Laden in May of 2011. Words slowly started creeping out of the different news networks around the same time that night. But it was a very emotional moment for America that night. Hashtag 180 Club. Kara, thank you. We had a question on Tuesday about Brownsville, Texas, topping the Allstate America's Best Drivers Report for the second straight year. So the question was, what are some unwritten rules of driving in West Virginia that outsiders just don't understand? And as you might imagine, we got a ton of response to this. Oh, my boy Coos Walker, really enjoy his YouTube channel about WVU Sports. He goes, Dave, you can drive faster than 45 miles an hour through the East River Mountain Tunnel in Bluefield. Yeah, that's a good one. That's a good one. Although that is a shock to the system for people who've never been through there. But I get you there. 304-940. Dave, just because it says 10 miles doesn't mean you can get there in 10 minutes. That is true as well. 304-382. Dave, if you don't have ticket money, stay out of the left-hand lane. People from Ohio will never get it. John in Martinsburg sent me this, right? Yeah, this might have been the first one out of the box, and we didn't get to it on Tuesday. 304-886. Dave, I'm in a Walmart parking lot right now. All bets are off. No rules. 304-437. Oh, this is Bill from Nitro. Hey, Dave and Coop. Use your blinkers and stay out of the fast lane. I've actually seen some people pulled over for that. 304-692. Dave, going less than the speed limit in the left-hand lane is apparently a requirement in this state. Oh, and we had a bunch of, when we were talking about Will Greer's retirement, we had a bunch of responses about that. 681-474. Dave, the horns down penalty was on David Sills. That is correct. You're correct there. But that is kind of referred to as the horns down game. And Greer scored the game-winning points that day in Austin for West Virginia. Hey, thanks to everybody who responded. We'll take a quick break here and come back and wrap the hour in just a moment.
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4: 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It's deep. It is gone. An opposite field home run for Sal Stewart out of here to right center. Here comes Burns with the 0-2 pitch to Bellinger. Swing and a miss. He struck him out with a fastball up and away. Burns punches out three in a scoreless fifth.
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6: Here I am. I've made the tonight show. Man, this is a milestone. I'm just going to enjoy it. And just about the time I was thinking that, on the monitor in the dressing room, he said, and the music of Casey Mattia. I'm telling you, every time I start to think, man, I am so good, God just comes down, slaps me, and puts me right back in my place.
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3: Here's a look at what's going on around the ballpark with your Cincinnati Reds. The Reds will be on the road for 9 games following the All-Star break with stops in Colorado and Seattle before wrapping up the trip with a weekend series in St. Louis beginning on the 24th. When they return to Great American Ballpark on Monday the 27th, they'll begin a 10-game homestand with the Cleveland Guardians kicking things off as the battle for the Ohio Cup continues. Cleveland leads the series 2-1. That'll be followed by a 4-game weekend set against division rival Pittsburgh. That weekend series will take us into August. After an off day on Monday, the 3rd, the club will wrap up the homestand with 3 against the Athletics. For information on these games and everything happening at Great American Ballpark, go to Reds.com. That's a look at what's going on around the ballpark with your Cincinnati Reds.
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0: All right, that's going to do it for the first hour of the show. We'll take a break here for news at the top. Come back, take a look at the end of the day on Wall Street. Reset our question of the day about sports records. And, oh, we'll play some buy or sell, too. This is Metro News, the voice of West Virginia.

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1: From ABC News, I'm Wayne Cabot. Taylor Farms now removing all iceberg lettuce from central Mexico after the FDA said it's a potential source of the parasite that sickened thousands across the country. Michigan has it the worst. Another 706 since yesterday. The CDC says it's okay to eat shredded lettuce sold in bags at grocery stores. Former CDC Chief Medical Officer Dr. Deborah Howry says government cutbacks are impacting the response.
2: You know, when you're down 30% of your workforce, you've got less boots on the ground, especially when we're in the middle of a measles outbreak, dealing with Ebola and screening passengers at airports and the recent hantavirus outbreak. So this just really, you know, tips the capacity over.
1: If you have weekend outdoor plans, air quality improvement is expected across the Ohio Valley, Northeast, Mid-Atlantic. However, parts of the Midwest and Great Lakes will continue to see dangerous levels. A word of warning here from ABC News medical contributor Dr. Alok Patel.
3: I want people to understand that if you look at the AQI, which you should do every single day, it's really calibrated for a healthy young adult. So you may not feel the difference immediately if it's 150 or so, but that can be very dangerous for sensitive individuals. And as that AQI gets higher, in fact, in New York City, it was almost 200. Almost everyone can feel it.
1: It's been close to 400 in Milwaukee, but the Brewers say tonight's game is on against the Marlins. Fans unwilling to brave the air can exchange for later. FIFA monitoring the air over New Jersey for Sunday's World Cup final. DHS Secretary Mark Wayne Mullen says states that don't investigate their voters for possible election fraud could lose federal money.
4: States must be aware of the real threats for voter registration.
1: California's Secretary of State will review the DHS claims, but says information from the president does not inspire any level of confidence. 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
7: Good afternoon. It's 4:03 and 92 degrees in the capital city. I'm Jack Carlson in the 580 WCHS radio newsroom. Overcast and humid tonight, with a chance for a thunderstorm, a low of 73. More coming up in your Metro News AccuWeather forecast after the news. July 31st will be the final day for Putnam County Circuit Judge Mark Sorcea on the bench. He's resigning after being diagnosed with early-stage Alzheimer's. He announced his decision in a Facebook post this afternoon. Sorcea says he's been dealing with, quote, annoying memory problems for some time, but those problems have become more severe recently. Governor Patrick Morrissey will choose Sorcea's replacement. A Charleston man convicted of traveling to Upshur County to have sex with an underage girl will be eligible for parole in 9 months. 27-year-old Brandon Shaver was sentenced today to a 1 to 5 year sentence for failing to update his sex offender registry. Shaver was already facing a 2 to 10 year sentence after his arrest in 2022. Officers arrested Shaver in Buchanan after he allegedly had sex with a 14-year-old girl. Shaver will serve the sentences at the same time. He'll be back in court for the parole hearing next April. A historic night is coming up this fall. The city of Charleston will host professional wrestling WWE Friday Night SmackDown for an event. This is the first time ever the capital city has hosted SmackDown. The live show begins at 7:30 on October 30th. Tickets go on sale next Friday. A Huntington man is in custody on drug possession charges. Police say 48-year-old Jan Patisse was arrested after investigators found crack cocaine, and fentanyl at his house. He's charged with two felony counts of possession of a controlled substance with the intent to deliver. He's being held on $100,000 bail. Your news time is 4:05, and this is 580 WCHS.
8: Did you know the United States once doubled in size almost overnight? In 1803, the Louisiana Purchase added more than 800,000 square miles. 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
7: Your Metro News AccuWeather forecast, overcast and humid tonight with a chance for a thunderstorm, a low of 73, cloudy and very humid, but not as hot tomorrow, a high of 84. It's 92 degrees in the capital city. I'm Jack Carlson, 580 WCHS.
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9: All right, welcome back to the show. Hour number two, how do you do? Metro News Hotline. Keeping it company here in West Virginia every weekday afternoon, starting at 3:06 and taking it through until 6 o'clock, right to the bitter end. And you know what? Friday is one of our favorite shows because it gives us a chance to usher in the weekend officially in West Virginia. So looking forward to the 5 o'clock hour, but we got a lot of stuff to do in this 4 o'clock hour. For example, we will take a look at what happened in the financial markets today. We will reset our question of the day. It's Friday at the top of the 4 o'clock hour, so it's time to play buy or sell. We've got the entertainment report coming at 4:25. Pat Strader is going to be here for Beer Friday in less than a half an hour. We've got the On This Date file will crack open. We'll keep you updated on what's going on. And we've got like I don't know if it's a mini controversy, but there is some sort of controversy going on at the British Open right now where Bryson DeChambeau, who shot a second round 66 and for the moment is one shot behind the leader, apparently the RNA has got a problem with DeChambeau and maybe the way that he tapped down some of the grass when he got into a bad lie at the fifth hole, and potentially a penalty could be coming to DeChambeau. And when that goes live and we can straighten that out, we'll let you know.
10: Oh,
9: and
10: no.
9: It's a developing situation.
10: He tapped down some grass.
9: I know. They're into the shed. Nothing good happens in there. Anyway, we'll follow that. So in the 5 o'clock hour, Jed Drenning's going to be here to talk about Mountaineer football, specifically the WVU wide receivers. We'll play in or out at 5:25. Aristotle Jones, is he good to go today, Coop? Is he back in the mix today?
11: He sent me some information for his syndicated show, so I'm still waiting for our local things, but usually one comes after the other.
9: There you go. So we'll get him back in.
11: Yeah, I'm assuming that the Appalachian Soul Man will be in.
9: That'll be at 5:33 this afternoon. Okay, let's get into what happened in the financial markets today. Kind of an interesting in the market. A lot of red on the board. The Dow was down 0.8%, losing 406 points today, closing at 52,146. S&P 500 was down 1%, losing 76 points today, 74.57. At the close, NASDAQ was down 1.4%, losing 361 points. NASDAQ closing at 25,520. Netflix took a bit of a hit today and actually was down much more earlier in the day, down about 7%. After it reported relatively disappointing earnings after the bell last night. All right, among stocks of local interest to West Virginia that were big percentage gainers or losers today, Money center banks, regional banks were down today. Fifth Third Bank was down 2.6%, lost $1.57, 57.80 at the close today. FMC was down 2.5%, dropped 28 cents, 11.16 at the end of today's session. Home Depot was down today, 2.6%, lost 21 cents, 338.81 at the close. In the energy space, man, oil up again, up 3.7%. gaining $2.92. WTI in the NYMEX closed at $81.87. The WTI has been up 14% plus this week as things have got a little bit more heated in the Middle East. And natural gas at the moment up 2.2%, up 6 cents, trading at $2.92 per unit at the moment. And, of course, it's still trading. And this is pretty interesting. Bitcoin right now at the moment is down a little less than $100, but it's sitting exactly at $64,000 even per coin. All right, let's take a quick peek at our question of the day. Question of the day. It was on this date in 1941. Joe DiMaggio's legendary 56-game hitting streak finally came to an end. Came to an end after 56 consecutive games with a base hit for the Yankee Clippers. So here's the question, and it's sponsored by Selango Law. What are some single season or consecutive game records you think will likely never be broken? What are some single season or consecutive game records you think will likely never be broken? To respond, text those in, 304-TALK-304, 304-825-5304. I'm on Exit Weekly, W-E-E-K-L-E-Y, one word, three E's, W-E-E-K-L-E-Y. I'm going to continue to kind of get into some records of that regard for West Virginia high school football, West Virginia high school basketball, and I've got some other ones, too, that we'll dig in. But what I want your responses. I want to know what you think. So send those answers in. All right, boys, I think it might be time to play a little buy or sell. Time to play buy or sell. Where's Matt Couture Murphy? Isn't he supposed to be here?
10: He's on vacation again.
9: Again?
11: It's the Matt summer of vacations.
9: What, who's his agent? Why isn't he our agent?
11: It's a long story.
10: When you got vacation days, use them while you have them.
9: You got to take them. All right, so it's a three-man weave. Three-man weave for buy or sell today. We're thinking every Thursday when Amy Smith comes on the show at 5:06 to talk about buying and selling stocks and general comments about the financial markets. Why don't Coop and I do a segment where we use the same idea for sports, music, pop culture, and more? That's what we're doing today. Ryan, I'm going to have to alter this copy. I mean, you're always in on this, too.
10: Yeah.
9: So, why don't Coop, Ryan, and I do a segment where we use the same idea for sports, music, pop culture, and more? So that's what we're doing today. Let's get started with buy or sell. Coop, you never start. And you always get shortchanged when it comes to time. Why don't you step up to the plate? What's your buy or sell top?
11: It's very earthbound. This is just something that happened recently. I came across a video that was going social. It was early last week, I think, and it kind of split the internet. So I thought that we could talk about a little bit on here. This happened in early July. UPS driver was delivering a package, about a 30-pound box, to a home and its covered porch when a black dog suddenly appeared out of nowhere and sprinted at him from the property. The driver reacted by launching the box straight at the dog once it got close, and the dog immediately turned around and retreated. Now, that's the part I want to talk about more or less. The video continues where the guy immediately throws down his his glasses and his phone, and another guy comes around the corner, I guess the dog's owner, and then they square up getting ready to fight. And the guy was like, "Are you coming at me now? Now what?" I don't know what else was going on there. I don't know if that was the homeowner and it was his dog, or if it's like a neighbor's dog and he ran up onto the property. But what I want to know is, the first part of this video shows a guy that seems to be just doing his job. He's carrying a large box. The dog runs straight at him, and his first reaction is he throws the box at the dog, and he does turn around like he's going to retreat. The dog does also immediately retreat. So, buy or sell, in that situation, the delivery driver is perfectly within reason to protect himself with the box.
9: So the statement is he's perfectly
11: within reason. Yes, it's within reason for him to protect himself with the box.
9: I guess my first question would be, was the dog
12: did he live at this particular house, or was he coming from a separate yard? But does that even matter?
11: Well, that's the question, because I don't know that. There's no context in the video that you can definitely tell for sure. It could have been a neighbor's dog. Could have been somebody walking down the street with a dog. You can't really tell.
12: If he thought that an injury was possible, I think he was... I'm going to buy that. If he thought, he could potentially be injured by this dog, he was just trying to defend himself. How big's the dog? Was it a big dog?
11: It looked like a medium big dog, like not a giant dog, but probably like Labrador type size.
12: I hate that kind of story, but I'm going to buy it. I'm going to buy it.
11: Online, some of the reactions, and it's pretty split with people that felt that he acted within reason and people thought that it was unreasonable. And some of the pushback on it are things like, well, not only about potentially injuring the dog, what was in the box? And you're delivering that to a homeowner, and if it wasn't his dog, and then you just threw somebody's box at a dog, what was in the box? Was it something precious? Was it something one of a kind? I mean, there's other questions that kind of go into that as well. Not to mention that you could hurt a dog that you don't really know that much about. I'm not taking a side. I'm just saying this is what some of the pushback says. Ryan, what do you think?
10: Well, I was expecting Dave to sell because, you know...
11: I did too, honestly.
10: Yeah, I was expecting him to be like, oh, that box, that's company property, and that could hurt the stock price if delivery drivers are throwing their boxes at dogs. But, you know, part of me is like, yes, throwing a box at a dog is inherently an unreasonable act, but within context... it's perfectly reasonable because he felt like he needed to defend himself somehow. What's in his hand? Oh, it's a box. Throw the box. So when you're in these like fight or flight situations, I understand that like reason flies out the window. So I don't feel too bad for the guy. I don't think it's a great travesty what he did, but like hindsight's 20/20.
11: And it does look like the dog was uninjured. So, yeah. I mean, at least in this case.
12: Did the guy and the delivery guy end up throwing hands?
11: It looked like they were going to, then the video cuts off. I really have no idea. You know, it's kind of an interesting thing because it touches on a lot of different things as far as, you know, the like pet ownership and different stuff like that. But I think ultimately one of the things I thought about was, number one, you have a box, and so you're also defenseless. Mostly. Your hands are taken. You're mostly defenseless. And so one of your first things you're going to do is want to put down the box. You know, and I've thought to myself when I've been burnt before, sometimes for no reason at all, like if I'm at an open fire outside, like I'm cooking something over a campfire, and if I burn myself, whatever I have in my hand, I tend to just throw it at the fire. Like, it doesn't matter. I was just like, ah, dang it, and you throw it at the fire, right? So I kind of feel like that might be kind of your reaction as well. I'm defenseless. I need to get my hands free. The thing coming at me, I throw the thing at it. It seems like a fairly reasonable reaction to me.
12: And I'm guessing we don't know if there was any legal action.
11: Yeah, I don't know. UPS made a comment that they were aware of what took place, but I think that was more for the after the fact where the guy really just put up his dukes like an old school pugilist. Was like, come on, let's go.
12: That was a good one. Good buy or sell. I'm glad I'm glad that one went first.
10: Ryan, time for a bad one.
12: All right, Ryan, what do you got?
10: Dave, what's your favorite way to fly?
12: In a plane.
10: Wrong. In a helicopter, Dave.
12: A helicopter.
10: Now.
12: No, it's not. No, it's not.
10: I think a few years back, I actually did like a promo for, I forget who it was for, but the whole premise was that I was in a helicopter covering traffic. I do not cover traffic in a helicopter.
12: What?
10: You couldn't pay me to get me into a helicopter. But, Coop, you remember that promo?
11: Yes. Yeah, where you was actual commercial when you were playing it was your acting debut.
10: It was the first commercial spot I've ever acted in, and it's been the only one since. But anyway, during the crosstalk, you were talking about the hotline boat, and I'm like, that's a great idea. How about the hotline helicopter? Buy or sell, Dave? We need a hotline helicopter.
12: So as long as I'm not paying for it or, you know, buy. Coop, I'm going to buy. We need a chopper. We need a chopper, Coop.
11: Are you going to buy and buy?
12: No.
10: Who's going to pilot it?
12: Well, certainly not me. The one time I was in a chopper, I did not enjoy it. I did not.
11: Maybe
12: enjoy
11: we
12: it.
11: Can maybe we can try to call Harrison Ford and see if he can.
12: Oh, there you go.
11: He seems to be very safe in the air.
12: Yeah. All right, Coop, what do you think here? Chopper hotline.
11: Yeah, man. I mean, let's see. We've talked about a fire engine before. We wanted to do a fire engine. We had a boat.
12: Oh, that would have been fun.
11: That fire engine. We really missed the boat.
10: A tank?
11: The fire engine on that one. A hotline tank, I think, would be awesome. We talked about the hotline boat earlier today. A copter would kind of complete our Paw Patrol kind of requirements that we need.
12: Yeah, that's right.
11: So, yeah, I think that's good.
12: It's settled. When's it going to get delivered? All right. Finally, guys, my topic is about Billy Joel. Joel just revealed why he stopped writing songs after his River of Dreams album in 1993. You realize this? That Billy Joel hasn't been writing songs for over 30 years?
11: Honestly, I had no idea.
12: Yeah. So he said in a recent interview that he feared continuing to release music that would dilute his legacy. He says he's heard artists who keep putting out records and they really dilute their legacy. He kind of compared his 12-album catalog to the Beatles, saying that he felt that it was just enough. Now, he did write a song a couple of years ago called Turn the Lights Back On. It was a pretty good song. He wrote it. But, guys, buy or sell, the idea that some artists feel that they have to stop creating art because of their legacy is truly sad. Truly sad. The idea that some artists feel they have to stop creating art because of their legacy is truly sad. Buy or sell.
11: This is a really good one, actually, because, I mean, to some degree, they don't owe anybody anything. If you want to hang it up and call it a day, the sports figures do the same. I mean, it's like Barry Sanders, right? He could have probably had another couple thousand-yard seasons, but he felt like he was losing a step and he wouldn't be as good, even if he would be good, and so he hung it up. Geez, man, you don't hear much like this from the music standpoint. Part of me is a little skeptical. It's like, did you stop writing music because you didn't want to damage your legacy, or did it dry up?
12: Well, but say, for example, you wrote a song, and in the back of your mind, you're not thinking about, I'm trying to create a piece of art. I'm writing this song, and how much monetarily is this going to hurt my catalog if it's not a hit? You know?
11: And now that's an interesting perspective, because I didn't think of this from a monetary standpoint
12: at all.
11: That's
12: just one angle.
11: Yeah. I was thinking of it from a career ego standpoint and not so much from monetary. Yeah, I mean, there are aspects of it, depending, that I would buy this, but there's also aspects of it that, if a guy's just burnt out, or a guy really truly just wants to protect whatever it is that he's put down. I mean, you can't really judge the artist for determining how he does his art. It's sort of his call. It's a tough one for me. I'm slightly going to sell. Just slightly.
12: All right. And Ryan, the idea that some artists feel they have to stop creating art because of their legacy is truly sad.
10: I think, like Coop said, this is a real difficult one. You can't really compare it to other artists. Like, if you're a painter and you stop painting, you could still grab a sketchbook and like express yourself with that and maybe not sell any paintings. But when you're like an artist whose career is about selling music, like Billy Joel, then I think that's where it gets a bit weird. That being said, when talking about legacy, like, Coop, don't hurt me for this, but when you talk about someone like Paul McCartney, sure, you get the entire magnificent catalog of Beatles and music from the Wings, but you also get Temporary Secretary. So you get this, like, it's like having a pristine face with a big old mole on it or something, you know? So I gotta somewhat sell too.
12: You gotta sell it. All right.
10: It's weird. Hey. No offense.
12: No offense. All right, that's it. Thanks, guys. That's it for Buy or Sell. We do it every Friday at this time. McIntyre Murphy, is he back next week?
11: I don't even know, but I would assume that he needs to be.
10: Yeah. He's got to come back to work sometime.
12: I suppose that's true. All right, let's take a break. The Entertainment Report is next.
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13: This is a Bloomberg Money Minute. Investors are rethinking their optimism about AI-related chipmakers and dumping some of those stocks today, sending the Philadelphia Semiconductor Index down sharply. SpaceX in talks to sell computing power to the U.S. Defense Department, according to the Wall Street Journal. Meta Platforms in early discussions to lease computing power from its data centers to Anthropic. That's an opportunity for the Facebook parent to build a new business around its heavy investment in AI infrastructure. A federal judge says she'll rule on a request by a dozen states to at least temporarily pause Paramount Skydance $110 billion takeover of Warner Brothers Discovery by July 22nd. And Christopher Nolan's film The Odyssey now forecast to generate sales of about $100 million in the U.S. and Canada this weekend. You know, Nolan's films have already raked in more than $6 billion in ticket sales since his breakthrough film Memento back in 2000. Denise Pellegrini, Bloomberg Radio.
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23: 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There's only one accident to report on, that's at 4901 McCorkle Avenue Southeast in Charleston. For more traffic tips, go to wv511.org. 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
25: And meanwhile, everyone's excited about this. This weekend is the World Cup final in New Jersey. Yes! The final is in New Jersey. It'll be a nice change to see guys in tracksuits who are actually playing a sport.
9: Nice. All right, it's almost 4:28 on the show. Hey, don't forget, Beer Friday's coming up in about 5 minutes with Pat Strader. But right now, it's time for Talkin' TV and more. Here are the latest entertainment headlines today from ABC.
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27: 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Heartstopper Forever, the movie conclusion to the popular Netflix teen romance series, is out today. 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
26: It makes people feel comfortable, feel safe, feel inspired, feel brave. If it continues to do that, then I think we'll be, you know, we'll be in good stead.
27: Jenna Ortega and Rose Byrne are teaming up for a new drama, Nasty, the new film about a competitive gymnast and her contentious relationship with her coach, reunites Byrne with If I Had Legs, I'd Kick You director, Mary Bronstein.
28: I'm a soldier.
27: Paramount Plus has released the first trailer for Lioness Season 3. The thrilling spy series starring Zoe Saldana and Nicole Kidman returns to Paramount Plus on August 2nd. And happy birthday to David Hasselhoff, who is 74 today. Michelle Franzen, ABC News.
12: All right, thank you. In news from the movies, director Matt Reeves announced that The Batman Part 2 will now premiere on February 18th, 2028. Nearly 6 years after the first film, the sequel features Robert Pattinson as the Batman, along with Scarlett Johansson. Originally, it was set for October 2026, but now the film has been delayed twice. Once again, The Batman Part 2 is not going to premiere until February 18th, 2028. All right, we'll take a quick break here at the bottom of the hour, and when we come back, you know what it's time for. Beer Friday and Pat Strader are coming right up. This is Metro News, the voice of West Virginia.
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0: Good afternoon. It's 4:30 and 92 degrees in the capital city. I'm Jack Carlson in the 580 WCHS radio newsroom. A Charleston man charged with sexual misconduct against a minor will serve two sentences. 27-year-old Brandon Shaver had already been arrested for traveling to Upshur County in 2022 to have sex with a 14-year-old girl. He was sentenced today to 1 to 5 years for failing to update his sex offender registration. He'll serve that sentence along with a 2 to 10 year sentence for the 2022 arrest at the same time. Shaver will be up for parole in 9 months. A tribute to rock band Led Zeppelin is the headliner tonight for Live on the Levee. John Ingram, who will perform tonight, joined 580 Live this morning to discuss how he decides on what songs to play.
1: I go into these things with, you know, having some favorites of my own that I just want to play for selfish reasons, you know. But then I start talking to all the guests as I'm booking the show and kind of fleshing it all out. And I start getting their ideas of what they want to do, some of their favorite songs.
0: Ingram will take the stage tonight at 8 o'clock. Natalie Brooke opens the music at 6:30. Pro wrestling is coming to the capital city this fall. WWE Friday Night SmackDown is traveling to the Charleston Coliseum and Convention Center on Friday, October 30th. Tickets for that event go on sale next Friday. The philanthropic division of Vandalia Health, CAMC, is celebrating its 50th anniversary. The foundation will recognize the anniversary with a celebration tomorrow starting at 7 o'clock. An Elton John tribute performance begins at 9 o'clock from the Charleston Coliseum and Convention Center, followed by a fireworks show from the Elk River. The Cincinnati Reds face the Colorado Rockies tonight. Coverage begins at 8:10 here on 580 WCHS. It's 91 degrees in the capital city. I'm Jack Carlson, 580 WCHS.
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3: With an update of sports, I'm Joe Bricado on 580 WCHS. WVU baseball signee Kyle Castillo will sign with the Chicago White Sox. The Butler, Pennsylvania product was selected in the 11th round of the MLB draft on Sunday. He has opted to sign with the Sox rather than enroll at WVU. The Reds return from the All-Star break tonight in Denver, opening up a weekend series against the Colorado Rockies. NBA Summer League in Las Vegas last night, former Marshall standout John Elmore helped the Lakers qualify for the semifinal round as LA defeated Chicago 105-82. Elmore scored 11 points and dished out 5 assists in 19 minutes on the court. Former WVU guard Eric Stevenson scored 9 points and grabbed 5 rebounds in Denver's loss to Portland. Fellow former Mountaineer Javon Small scored 9 points for the Memphis Grizzlies in their win over Atlanta. Memphis will play in the semifinals on Saturday. With this updated sports, I'm Gerald Mercado on 580 WCHS.
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5: All right, welcome back to the show. 26 minutes till the hour. We'll get Pat Strader on here in just a sec with another edition of Beer Friday. By the way, if you got a question about beer or the craft beer industry in our state, which is pretty active, by the way, give us a text. Send us a text, 304-TALK-304, 304-8255-304. I'm on Exit Weekly, W-E-E-K-L-E-Y, one word, three E's, W-E-E-K-L-E-Y. Well, we're getting him on the line. Let me just do a quick update on our question of the day. So it was on this date in 1941 that Joe DiMaggio's legendary 56-game hitting streak finally came to an end. So the question of the day, and it is sponsored by Selango Law, what are some single-season or consecutive game records you think will likely never be broken? What are some single-season or consecutive game records you think will likely never be broken? I just gave you the text line and how to reach me on Twitter, so go ahead and use those things. But a couple of the things that you may not have thought of that I thought were pretty interesting here in terms of college football. Cooper, we were just talking about Barry Sanders yesterday. Barry Sanders had a birthday. Think about this. When Barry Sanders was at Oklahoma State in 1988, he averaged 239 yards a carry. 39 yards a game, okay? So he rushed for 2,628 yards in 11 regular season games. All right? That average of 238.9 yards per game is the real standard. In context, a modern back would have to rush for nearly 3,600 yards over a 15-game national championship run to match that average. Furthermore, the NCAA didn't count bowl game stats back then. If he had the 222 yards he had from the Holiday Bowl, he actually rushed for 2,850 yards in 12 games. I don't see that being broken. I don't see that being broken. And one of the reasons why modern backfields are strictly committees. No head coach in the 21st century is going to give a single running back the volume required to approach 240 yards every single game without running him into the ground. So that's just an example. That's just an example of a single season record. The other one I was going to get into is that was 1988, right? In that same season, Derek Thomas of Alabama had 27 sacks in 10 games. 27 sacks.
6: That's insane.
5: In 10 games, okay?
6: Gosh, he was so good.
5: I know.
6: Man, he passed way too early. Oh, my goodness, he was so good.
5: So that's probably another single-season college football record that'll never be broken. 27 sacks in 10 games.
6: Yeah, that's incredible.
5: That is nuts. All right. Oh, where's the music? Let's get into the
7: waiting for you.
5: Let's do it.

0: ladies and gentlemen. Let's bring him up to the stage. Pat Strader, hashtag Beer Friday, where he's the man when it comes to the world of beer and craft beer in West Virginia. How you doing today, Pat?
1: I'm doing great, Dave. Happy Beer Friday.
0: Happy Beer Friday to you as well. And where are you coming from? Are you coming from your home in Beckley?
1: I've been working on the porch today, Dave, so I'm just kind of hanging out.
0: Working on the porch, eh?
1: Yep.
0: Yeah, it's funny. I'll bet your dad just disappears somewhere else when he hears the hammering, right? Or does he help you?
1: Oh, no. I mean, I'm working.
0: Oh.
1: Okay. Doing my job.
0: Doing your job.
1: On the porch.
0: Atta boy.
1: I was going to say. It pays to be self-employed, Dave.
0: That's good. Hey, you know what? We got a lot of good stuff to start with. Oh, let's start with the Peddler, because I want to talk about the beer. Yeah. And you're also saying that there's a pinball tournament at the Peddler.
1: Yeah.
0: So let's get the beer story first.
1: I mean, okay. So the beer first, they have three new beers. And I think that a couple of these, I know at least one of these has been brewed before. But they have Mr. Meaner, Coconut Speedboat, and Juice Caboose. Now, these are some really interesting beers. Mr. Meaner, this is a peach and pineapple sour. The Coconut Speedboat is a coconut and pineapple wheat. And then the Juice Caboose is a tangerine and tropical fruit sour. So, man, the summer beers are rolling. And, yeah, like you said, Dave, a pinball tournament. They just had their first one. They have one coming up on August 11th. This is super cool.
0: I agree. Oh, I agree. First of all, when was the last time you played pinball?
1: It's actually not been that long ago, Dave.
0: I knew
1: my favorite is the Williams Whitewater. Have you ever played that one, Dave? It is the best. It's the best.
0: Oh man, yeah. How about the Kiss pinball machine? That thing's just fantastic. I just love that. You know what? It's been a while since I've actually played on a real pinball machine. But you know how awful is that feeling when you tilt the machine? Right, you think that you've got it all figured out. You know, you got the little body language, and you're banging the machine around, and hey, look, something's up. Check out Pat on the pinball machine, and then you tilt it, and then everybody looks and knows that you've banged the thing.
1: And that's
0: not a good feeling.
1: The calm down look.
0: Yeah, I'm looking at this menu of beers for the Peddler that you sent me. And, you know, there's some things on this menu that I would just buy because I like the look of the name. I mean, the Appalachian Bandito sounds like something I would definitely want to try. Or the Dancing Outlaw, for sure.
1: Yeah, we've definitely talked about the Dancing Outlaw before. That's a classic.
0: Well, there you go. A pinball tournament at the Peddler. All right. That is going to be August 11th, 7 o'clock for round two. We recently got a question about craft beer in Parkersburg, and now you got some information on that.
1: Yeah, well, so Parkersburg Brewing Company has been doing some renovations to their space there on Market Street, and you know we had a listener ask a couple questions about that. Well, they just posted this today, Dave, and the post literally says the wait is almost over. Now they're not quite done yet. Okay, they still have some work to do, but if you happen to be up in Parkersburg this evening, they have Meet Me on Market. You can stop by and you can get a sneak peek of what they have been working on. I have no clue exactly what the changes is. I mean, they've done a fantastic job of teasing this. You know, they say the countdown is on and trust us, you won't want to miss what's coming next. So if you happen to be in Parkersburg, you want to see what's going on, they've got their menu, a limited menu is available, but they got their beers are going to be available. So stop in there and see what's going on.
0: I think our listeners who may not be familiar or maybe familiar with the history of this segment, which we've been doing for years, you're from Parkersburg. So
1: That's right. This
0: is a very, very important topic to everybody, but maybe especially to you. And I like this Meet Me on Market. That's a really nice alliteration. They did really, really well with that. All right, moving on here. You know what? Coop, we're going to have to break down and do a show from Clendenin. We're going to have to go out. They've invited us like multiple times. What's the story on the craft beer scene in Clendenin?
1: Well, you can take the hotline boat right up on up there, Dave.
0: Or the chopper.
1: Yeah, the chopper would be fantastic. But, yeah, so if you have not had enough fireworks, tomorrow night, the town of Clendenin, they are going to be doing fireworks on Main Street. And of course, Clendenin Brewing, I mean, they're right there. If you're looking for an excuse to go up there and visit the fine folks at Clendenin Brewing, here it is. Go up, watch some fireworks. They get some live music and, of course, great beers.
0: Hey, Pat, have you checked your email today? Did you see where? Did you get an update from me about fantasy football?
1: I hit click as soon as I got it. I'm in. Okay. I'm in. I'm there.
0: All right, good deal. So I'm the commissioner of the league. So I basically set the date of the draft. It's going to be the Tuesday after Labor Day weekend, the day before the NFL season begins at 7:30. You cool with that?
1: It sounds perfect to me, Dave.
0: All right. What's going on at Fife Street?
1: So Fife Street, this was really exciting for me to see. They have a Berliner Weiss that is now on tap. And if you guys are listening and you're interested in learning about some of the beer styles and things, I really love what Fife is doing. They do these little explainer videos, for lack of a better term, Dave. And they kind of walk you through what the style is. And, you know, this particular video, they're talking about the glassware that they use. But a Berliner is a very unique German sour. I first had an exposure to this when I worked with Bear Republic Brewing in California about 15, 20 years ago. And they actually had these things.

0: perhaps. Mm-hmm. At any rate, that is the true to style way to do it. So hats off to Fife for doing it the right way and for brewing a really unique style. And if any of y'all have never had Berliner Weiss, this is like the perfect summer beer.
1: I'm with you on the videos. I like them for a couple of reasons. First of all, I learn stuff. And then I like to see the people who are working at these locations so that when you go there, you recognize somebody. That's really, really well done. All right, finally, what's up at Short Story? We got some news on them today.
0: I'll keep it quick, but the Short Story, the bearded weirdo is back. And, you know, Short Story, they always are having fun, and especially with the names of their beers. And in fact, you know, one of their staff members is pictured here as the quote unquote bearded weirdo. But this is a very classic pale ale. It is in cans, so keep an eye out for it on shelves where you normally find your local craft beers, or stop in there to Reevesville or down in Charleston and say hello and try one of these bearded weirdos.
1: There you go. Pat, as always, lots of great stuff. Now, you may be self-employed and you may be working at home, but it's almost 5 o'clock, right? It's almost 5 o'clock on Friday, so it's time to push back. What's in your hand or what will be there soon?
0: I'm slacking, Dave. My supply is low. I'm gonna have to make a trip down over the hill here to my favorite little my little bottle shop, and I don't know, see what I can find.
1: Well,
0: what I'm up for.
1: I mean, you tell me you're all the way work to the bottom of cooler roulette. There's nothing left.
0: I did, and Dave, there's multiple coolers, and I'm out. So I got to go stock up for the weekend for sure.
1: All right. Well, a job well done today, Pat. Thanks for coming on the show. We'll talk again next Friday at 4:33. Have a great week.
0: Thanks for having me, Dave, and happy Beer Friday.
1: Happy Beer Friday to you as well. Oh, man, what a good job. Love that segment with Pat Strader where we talk about beer. Come on now. It's Friday afternoon, so let's get into it. And we talk about craft beer as well. All right. And by the way, if you have a question and it's just coming to you now or you only heard the last part of the segment, don't hesitate to send me a text on that because I read all this stuff and we can find that and then save it for the next segment. So it's never too late to send me a note about beer. I should put that on a t-shirt. Let's take a break, and when we come back, it'll be time for On This Date. Stay tuned.
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3: From ABC News, Tech Trends. Some people with Samsung phones are seeing red. Reports have been floating around of phantom reddish-pink boxes showing up on screens of some Galaxy S26 Ultra phones. Samsung says it's a software issue, not a hardware one, and a fix is on the way. The company behind the AI Grok is suing a man accused of using it to create sexualized images of real people. Reuters says this is one of the first lawsuits brought by an AI company against a user. New York's governor casting an AI eye on state laws. Governor Kathy Hochul tells Bloomberg her office used AI to go through, quote, every single rule, regulation, and policy looking for anything outdated. And with college move-in days coming up, Google says lots of people are looking for dorm decorating ideas. The search for dorm designer jumped 525% in the last month. Some of the top decorating trends, beach, boho, and coastal. With Tech Trends, Michelle Franzen, ABC News.
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3: With your traffic update, I'm Ryan Nicholson. There are no major accidents to report on at this time. It's currently 92 degrees in the capital city. For more traffic tips, go to WV511.org. Once again, from the WCHS Traffic Studios, I'm Ryan Nicholson.
4: Hey, it's Dave Allen coming up on the Monday show. Former Charleston Mayor Danny Jones will stop by. We'll cover some things in the news and get to your calls and texts too, all right here on the Voice of Charleston, WCHS.
5: All right, welcome back. Well, it looks like Bryson DeChambeau did get a two-stroke penalty. So today in his second round, which we thought was a 66, is now a 68, and he took a 7, a triple bogey on the fifth hole. We're going to be talking about that one for a while. All right, let's get into the on this date file birthdays. We'll start with the sports birthdays. Don Kessinger of the Cubs. Man, great player, 84 years old today. Charlie Steiner. Miss him on ESPN, former announcer for the Yankees and the Dodgers, 77 years old. Brian Trottier of the Islanders is 70 years old today. Scott Norwood of the Bills, wide right, 66 years old today. From entertainment, Lucy Arnaz, Lucille Ball's daughter, 75. David Hasselhoff is 74 years old today. Oh, Luke Bryan's having a birthday. He's been to Charleston, 50 years old today. You know, technically today, Elmer Fudd is 89 because in 1937, this was the first time he ever appeared in a Warner Brothers cartoon, although his character was originally called Egghead.
6: You mean I get the job?
7: Why, sure you do, shorty. Old short stuff. Sure you do. There you are.
6: Sweeps again.
5: There you go. All right, that was the first appearance of Elmer Fudd in 1937. So technically, he's 89 years old today. Birth anniversaries today. Daryl LaMonica. Oh, the Mad Bomber. Quarterback of the Raiders, born in the state in 1941. He died in April of 2022 at the age of 80. Man, great story. He played in the first ever Little League World Series. He was a quarterback at Notre Dame. He was selected in the 23rd round of the AFL draft by the Bills. He went to the Raiders, sat the bench for a while, and then for 8 years, he just lights out. The Mad Bomber, a two-time AFL MVP. Also, birth anniversary, Donald Sutherland, born on this date in 1935. He died in mid-June 2024 at the age of 88. He's Canadian, obviously. So many big movies. I know he might be maybe best known as X from the movie JFK.
8: The cabinet was out of the country to get their perceptions out of the way. Troops are in the air for possible riot control. The telephones didn't work to get the wrong stories from spreading if anything went wrong with the plan. Nothing was left to chance. He could not be allowed to escape alive. Well, I never thought things were the same after that. Vietnam started for real. There was an air of, I don't know, make-believe in the Pentagon and CIA. Those of us who'd been in secret ops since the beginning knew the Warren Commission was fiction.
5: There you go. Donald Sutherland, born on this date in 1935, died in mid-June of 2024. Baseball, 1979, the 50th All-Star Game at the King Dome. The National League won the game 7-6, and Dave Parker, the Pirates, was the MVP. And on this date in 1990, the Twins became the first team ever to turn two triple plays in a game but still lose. Losing to the Red Sox at Fenway Park, 1-0.
9: Third base. One there, two there, and a triple. play. Holy mackerel. The Twins have just rolled off a triple play on a perfect ball for Gaetti to do. They go, and Gaetti has one. They got two, and they've got another triple play. Mercy me, Gerald. And Mr. Morgan, the second time the Twins have started a triple play in this game.
5: So the Twins had a pair of triple plays around the horn, 5-4-3 triple plays, two of them in the same game against the Red Sox, but they still managed to lose to Boston at Fenway Park that night, 1-0. Our musical birthday to the break. Oh, this is a good one. Geezer Butler, the bassist from Black Sabbath, is having a birthday today. He's 77. The five things to know at 5 o'clock in sports are coming up next.

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8: Sports headlines at 5 o'clock. After the second round of the British Open, Lucas Herbert has got a two-shot lead after tying the record, or setting the record for the best round at a major with an 8-under par 62 earlier today. And the Pirates game with the Guardians in Cleveland tonight has been postponed until tomorrow because of air quality. The Bucks and Guardians will play a day-night doubleheader tomorrow, first game at 1:10. More on that in a moment. This is Metro News, the voice of West Virginia.
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9: From ABC News, I'm Wayne Cabot. Nighttime in the Gulf brings another round of American strikes on Iran, putting pressure on U.S. Gulf allies, where Iran is attacking back, and on global energy, as oil soars back above $87 a barrel. In an address last night to the nation, President Trump insisted that the war is going well. ABC's Louis Martinez says there's no end in sight.
10: There's no indication that the pace is going to slow down, and we're now 7 days in a row with multiple waves sometimes striking facilities around the Strait of Hormuz, and now even further inland into into that area then in southern Iran. But what we're seeing is the striking of dual-use targets. What does that mean? That means like civilian structures that could also be used militarily.
9: The U.S. expanding, hitting more bridges and energy sites in Iran, which is firing back with missiles into the mediator nation, Qatar, and also into Kuwait, damaging drinking water plants in that desert nation. The FDA says Taylor Farms is a potential source of the parasite that has sickened thousands across the country. Taylor Farms is removing iceberg lettuce from central Mexico from the U.S. market. The CDC says bagged lettuce is safe to eat. Still, says a former CDC chief medical officer, Dr. Deb Howry.
11: We need to continue to, wash vegetables very thoroughly, particularly lettuce at this time.
9: President Trump saying in a social media post that the U.S. will hold Canada responsible for the wildfires. This response from Doug Ford, the premier of Ontario.
12: They don't understand that Ontario is twice the size of Texas. And unfortunately, these fires that have happened in the U.S. every single year, we're there to support our great U.S. neighbors. And it's unfortunate they want to politicize this when people's lives are on the line.
9: Trump says Canada isn't maintaining its forests. You're listening to ABC News.
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15: Good evening. It's 5:03 and 92 degrees in the capital city. I'm Jack Carlson in the 580 WCHS radio newsroom. Overcast and humid temperatures with a thunderstorm chance tonight, a low of 73 degrees. More coming up in your Metro News AccuWeather forecast after the news. A longtime Putnam County prosecutor and circuit judge is resigning. Mark Sorcea announced his resignation in a social media post today, saying he's been diagnosed with early stage Alzheimer's. His lengthy career included 27 years as Putnam County prosecuting attorney. He also served as West Virginia Cabinet Secretary of Homeland Security, appointed by then-Governor Jim Justice. Sorcea has been a Putnam County Circuit Judge since October 2024. His last day on the bench will be July 31st. There's another night of music coming up in Charleston with Live on the Levee. Tonight's headliner is John Ingram Presents, a tribute to Led Zeppelin. They'll take the stage at Haddad Riverfront Park at 8 o'clock tonight. Ingram says you won't want to miss the opener either. Natalie Brooke opens at 6:30.
16: Just got the look. She's an incredible virtuosic keyboard player. She'll come out with a guitar. She'll come out with a synthesizer. You know, her whole band is absolutely ripping.
15: The 50-50 drawing this week will benefit RCCR, the Religious Coalition for Community Renewal. Two federal agencies say West Virginia is one of five states that served bad lettuce at Taco Bell's. Officials say the Taco Bell's have gotten their lettuce from a Mexico supplier. They say the lettuce is causing the bad stomach illness called cyclosporiasis. Recent numbers from the State Department of Health show that West Virginia has had 139 total cases and 15 hospitalizations. The capital city sky will be lit up with fireworks once again this weekend. The CAMC Foundation is celebrating its 50th anniversary with a four-hour event tomorrow at the Charleston Coliseum and Convention Center. Fireworks will be set off from the Elk River starting at around 10:40 tomorrow night following a tribute concert to the Rocket Man, Elton John. Your Metro News AccuWeather forecast, overcast and humid tonight with a chance for a thunderstorm, cloudy and very humid tomorrow with a high of 84. It's 92 degrees in the capital city. I'm Jack Carlson, 580 WCHS.
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18: With your traffic update, I'm Ryan Nicholson. There are no major accidents to report on at this time. It's currently 92 degrees in the capital city. For more traffic tips, go to WV511.org. Once again, from the WCHS Traffic Studios, I'm Ryan Nicholson.
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8: All right, welcome back to the show. It's 5:06 in West Virginia. Time to start the third and final hour of our program today, Metro News Hotline. I tell you what, hotline, hot day. It's been a burner here in West Virginia. Came on the air today, 91 degrees here in Charleston in the Kanawha Valley, and it hasn't cooled down a bit. But you know what? It's Friday at 5 o'clock. So why don't we celebrate the weekend? Here's the fanfare.

0: is enough. I have had it with these monkey fighting snakes on this Monday to Friday break.
1: All right, there you go. It's officially the weekend here in West Virginia. And frankly, not a moment too soon. All right, we got a lot of stuff to get into in this particular hour. We are going to reset our question of the day here in just a moment. And Jed Drennick's going to join me here in just a moment. He's been on the sidelines for the WVUO football broadcast for years, played high school football in our state at Tucker County, was at West Virginia briefly, and then went on to Glenville where he slung it around for Rich Rodriguez. So he knows the offense of the Mountaineers inside and out. And, you know, the last couple of weeks, he's been with us. We've talked about Mountaineer quarterbacks. Last week, we talked about running backs. And I think, really, we need to have a serious discussion about WVU wide receivers because, you know, there's only one player on this year's Mountaineers team who's ever caught a pass for West Virginia, all right? There's a lot of potential here, but we really don't know what's going to happen once they get on the field. So that's what we're going to talk about it. By the way, if you're wondering, you know, doesn't Brad Howe normally come on the show at 5 o'clock on Friday? Yes, he does. Yes, he does. But he's had some other responsibilities the last couple of weeks, and today he's involved with the three guys before the game event. But I texted with Brad earlier this week. He's going to be returning to his regular segment with us every Friday at 5 o'clock beginning next week. We look forward to his return. But I have to tell you, I have enjoyed our conversations with Jed Drennick, and we'll have another one here in just a couple of minutes. A little bit later on in the half hour, we'll play In or Out. And at 5:33 today, talking about people coming back to the show, Aristotle Jones will be returning to the show with his segment, Sounds Good West Virginia. This is one of my favorite segments of the week. At 5:33, he comes on the show, Aristotle Jones, and we talk about musical talent in West Virginia that needs more attention. And not only that, but the places you can go in West Virginia to hear live music. So it's the return of Aristotle Jones, Sounds Good West Virginia. That'll be at 5:33 today. And then more of your responses to our question of the day. That'll be coming up a little bit later on in this hour. One thing I do need to address right now, though, is the news about the Pirates and the Guardians game. Now, this is a little bit tricky. You know, you might be thinking, you could just go up to Cleveland and see the Bucks play the Guardians tomorrow, so you're going to need this information. Cleveland's really easily accessible by car, obviously, from anywhere in West Virginia. So the game tonight between the Pirates and the Guardians has been postponed until tomorrow because of air quality, all right? So here's what's going on tomorrow. The Guardians and the Pirates already had a scheduled game with a 4:10 start. Now, tomorrow, they will be playing a day-night doubleheader. Game one is at 1:10. The evening game is going to be at 7:10. If you've got tickets for tomorrow's game, which was originally scheduled for 4:10, you can use those tickets to get in for the 1:10 game in the afternoon. But you cannot use those tickets for the game tomorrow night at 7:10. So if you're a holder of a ticket to go see the Pirates play the Guardians in Cleveland tomorrow at 4:10, you're going to have to change your plans a little bit and get to Cleveland 3 hours earlier if you want to get into that game. Or you can always just go later, but you're going to have to eat that ticket, and you're going to have to buy another ticket if you want to go to the night game tomorrow. So repeating, the Pirates game with the Guardians tonight, postponed because of air quality. They'll play a day-night doubleheader tomorrow. Game one at 1:10, 7:10 for the second game tomorrow between the Pirates and the Guardians. Shoo! All right, here's our question of the day. Question of the day has to do a little bit with baseball. It was on this date in 1941 that Joe DiMaggio's legendary 56-game hitting streak finally came to an end. So here's the question of the day, and it is sponsored by Selengo Law. What are some single season or consecutive game records you think will likely never be broken? What are some single season or consecutive game records you think will likely never be broken? The text line here, 304-TALK 304, 304-825-5304. I'm on Exit Weekly, WEEKLEY, one word, three E's, WEEKLEY. And we've been going, to localize this, we have been going through some West Virginia high school football and basketball records that fit this criteria, single season or consecutive game records. And we'll get into more of that as we move along this afternoon. All right, let me bring Jed Drennick up, and let's talk a little bit about Mountaineer football. Jed, how you doing this afternoon?
2: I got to hear that question again, Dave. What's the question again?
1: The question is, what are some single season or consecutive game records you think will likely never be broken?
2: Oh, so not career. You start with Cy Young's 5-11. But, yeah, it's going to be tough to break Ripken's streak because I don't think anybody wants to.
1: Yeah, I can run a couple of these college football I don't think Klingler's record is ever going to be broken.
2: That's going to be tough.
1: He was averaging almost 60 passing attempts a game in 1990. So 58 and a half. You'd literally, to break that record, you'd have to have 60 attempts a game.
2: Dave, the reason it makes it difficult is the clock rules have changed the game. So it's difficult to run up the snap counts that Klingler was getting.
1: Penn State, in 1947, their defense only allowed 15 rushing yards per game. So that's another record that is probably never going to be broken.
2: Yeah, I'd like to see the sack total on that defense because that's the misleading thing about college football. They count your sack yardage against your rush total, whereas in the NFL they count your sack yardage against your pass total as they should, but interesting.
1: All right, let's talk a little bit about wide receivers for WVU because this is kind of a big question mark, right? Outside of Bray, nobody in this core has ever caught a pass wearing a WVU uniform. Is the wide receiver core the biggest question? Question mark about West Virginia going into the season?
2: That's tough to answer these days. Ordinarily, it obviously would be, but in the age of the revolving door, Dave, that's tough to say. But you start with Jaden Bray, as you were talking about, the only guy to catch a pass. And what's it say about the modern era of college football when you have one guy on your team that has caught a pass for you? And the only touchdown that he has caught at Mountaineer Field was against you for another team.
1: That's a great trivia question.
2: That was with Oklahoma State. So, but yeah, it's going to all start with Jaden Bray. You know, when Jaden Bray is physically at the top of his game, he is absolutely as advertised. The issue is he just hasn't been there much. You're talking about a guy who has only played 7 games over the span of 2 years in Morgantown. He's eager. He's looking forward to things. He's physically ready. He understands the system and he understands his role in it because when you work your way from the perimeter in, which is what you got to do with this offense, you need those big bodied guys that are going to have single coverage opportunities on the perimeter because Rich is going to be hell bent on running the football as he always is. And what that's going to do is force the defense, once that gets clicking, to commit resources toward the box. So one way or the other, on one side or the other, sometimes both sides, they're going to have to offer up some single coverage opportunities, which sets the table for whichever wideout proves capable. And you would start with Jaden Bray as a candidate to do that very thing. Now, also at that same spot, don't sleep on John Neider. John Neider's a guy who comes in. He's very, probably more dynamic than people might think. They look at him as a dependable asset. But he's a pretty dynamic player. What happened, he came from UConn, and he was playing opposite a really talented player in Skylar Bell, who's now in the NFL with the Bills. He was taken in the 4th round in the draft this year. So John Neider had an opportunity to showcase what he could do playing opposite a guy like that. And as a result, he makes the most of his opportunities in the portal. He lands in West Virginia. And I think that he's a well-rounded player who's going to be somebody that we can really capitalize on. Keon Hutchins brings speed and another dimension that maybe we didn't have last year. Cyrus Traw has kind of worked his way into the rotation. He's a locker room guy. Everybody loves him. He's a grinder. Continuing on the outside, Prince Strong. We've talked so much about his frame, his size, and the opportunities that presents for him. Showed up at USC last year, wasn't healthy very long, did some productive things at Boise, but that body type on the perimeter is going to present him with some opportunities for to win some 50-50 balls. And that's really what this comes down to in this offense. Those single coverage opportunities to snatch it away from defender, even if you're covered. A guy with a different type of body type and different skill set on the perimeter is Teron Francis from LSU. You talk about lightning in a bottle. You've seen flashes over the course of spring ball and summer, what he can do. And once things start slowing down for him and the offense comes to him, he's still a young college football player. He can be absolutely dynamic. You got a group of freshmen who can, beyond the other JC kid who's bringing some speed at Triplett and Amani Weaver at the slot position, you got some freshmen who are going to be some candidates to work their way into the rotation, anywhere from 4 to 6 of them. But I think the guy we haven't talked enough about, move into the slot now, Dave, and that's DJ Epps. the kind of versatility in this offense that you absolutely want to see. He's a different style player than Darius Renaud, but this might be the most potential production Rich has had at that spot in the system since Darius.
1: You know, if you take a look at the depth chart and you put Epps in the slot and then you have Bray and Strawn as your wideouts in a three-wide receiver set, are those the guys that basically have the jobs to lose going to fall camp with so many questions? They're penciled in as starters right now. I got about a minute here.
2: Well, here's the thing. I don't know if that's a question worth pursuing when you're going to be running so much 11 personnel with three receiver sets and so many snaps that you're going to rotate in six, seven, eight or more. And you're going to even have times, Dave, where you're playing four. So I don't know if it matters as much now as who's starting, as just who's in the rotation getting meaningful snaps.
1: All right. Hey, got to leave it there. But I got to ask you, man, it is super hot in Charleston today. It's 91 degrees here. Well, are you in Thomas this afternoon? What's the weather like?
2: I'm in Davis.
1: Well, what's the temperature in Davis?
2: It's not 90 because the world's not ending. I would say somewhere in the 80s. I haven't looked. I just know I was down off the mountain today, and it was far, far hotter off the mountain as it always is. But this smoke stuff, there's some of it here, but not quite as much as there is down your guys' way, or even especially if you head north. It's crazy, isn't it?
1: All right. I got to leave it there. Jed, thanks for your breakdown of the wide receivers. You got me ready for football, man. I appreciate it.
2: Appreciate it, Dave.
1: All right. Let's take a quick break. We'll come back. We'll play in or out in just a moment. Stay tuned.
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4: This is a Bloomberg Money Minute. It's the heart of the summer road trip season, and prices at the gas pump are heading higher. AAA says the national average for a gallon of regular gas is back to $3.98 today and likely to top $4 again soon. And with more missile attacks by the U.S. and Iran for a sixth day in a row overnight, oil up 4% today, close at $82.49 a barrel, wrapping up its biggest week of gains since back in April. As for stocks, weakness in AI-related companies and chip makers weighed on investors, along with news from a Chinese AI startup called Moonshot that says its AI models are every bit as good and powerful as the ones from OpenAI or Anthropic. With that, the Dow today fell 407 points, 0.75% lower. The NASDAQ lost nearly 1.5%, down 362, and the S&P lost 76. And after federal health officials traced that Cyclospora outbreak to lettuce from Taco Bell restaurants, shares of the salad chain Sweetgreen shot up nearly 14%. Tom Busby, Bloomberg.
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12: With your traffic update, I'm Ryan Nicholson. There are no major accidents to report on at this time. It's currently 92 degrees in the capital city. For more traffic tips, go to WV511.org. Once again, from the WCHS Traffic Studios, I'm Ryan Nicholson.
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1: All right, welcome back. 23 past the hour. Oh, Aristotle Jones returns to the show in about 10 minutes for Sounds Good West Virginia, so stay tuned for that. Now it is time to play In or Out. Every day at this time, we focus on the stuff you talk about at the office. We call it In or Out. The setup is simple. We got three categories: food or beverage, gut reaction. Finally, this one's about a celebrity, the topics of which change daily. Let's get started with food or beverage. Coop, are you ready to go?
14: Yeah, I'm ready.
1: All right, Carl's Jr. is the West Coast partner of Hardee's. And Carl's Jr. has just introduced the Spicy Chicken Max, a new limited-time sandwich priced at $5.99. Two crispy fried chicken patties layered with a slice of pepper jack and a slice of American cheese. It's also got lettuce, tomato pickles, and mayo, all on a toasted seed bun, available while supplies last. If it starts on Carl Jr., it'll eventually make it to Hardee's. So let me ask you about the Spicy Chicken Max. In or out?
14: It's Friday. I should be in a better mood, but I'm honestly not. So I need to take a look at this thing. So it's basically just a chicken sandwich with two patties.
1: Pretty much.
14: Like the max thing
1: spicy.
14: Is
1: spicy.
14: Yeah, spicy. So the max is that you're getting two patties out of it.
1: Yes, for $6.
14: So it's not for me because I'm constantly looking for things that don't have like way too much stuff on it, more than what you need out of a meal, and I feel like that there's something very like 2021 about a chicken sandwich being announced right now. I'm just in a bad mood, but I'm out. I don't have much interest in this. Like, okay, oh, you added a patty to the chicken sandwich. Congratulations. Like, I couldn't have added that in the menu to begin with.
1: Ryan, are you in a bad mood about spicy chicken sandwiches as well? Or do you have a more positive outlook about the Carl's Jr. Spicy Chicken Max with two X's, by the way?
15: I think it would be really funny if it didn't go to Hardee's and stayed a West Coast staple. And then Hardee's customers would be like, what makes West Coast so good? But yeah, I'm never going to eat this because I'm never going to eat there. I'll be out.
1: Never's a long time.
15: I mean,
1: you'll never eat at Carl's Jr. or you'll never go to Hardee's.
15: Neither.
1: Neither.
15: Because they're the same restaurant, Dave.
1: Just with different names. Spicy Chicken Max. I live about 1 minute from Hardee's. It's been a while. It's been a minute.
15: They know you by name.
1: I think I'm going to have to slightly be out on this. Although, I am kind of a mark for spicy chicken.
14: And most of these places that have their spicy chicken sandwiches, they're kind of thick patties. So we're stacking up two of those patties. I mean, now we're starting to get into can you fit it in your mouth and all kinds of stuff.
1: Coop, if you're grumpy, this gut reaction is going to be right in your lane.
14: Hit me the Guinness. Okay. I know it's some kind of world record thing. No, all right.
1: A new survey reveals that 14% of Americans quietly judge others based on their phone wallpaper. Okay. 14% of us judge others on their phone wallpaper. 33% of Gen Z, 17% of millennials admit to it. The most popular phone wallpaper is family. All right. Judging a person for their phone wallpaper, in or out?
14: I'm just going to say out, because I don't think that I have ever noticed anyone's phone wallpaper in my life. I don't care, and not something I look for or look at or anything. Like, seriously, I can't think of one time I was like, oh, maybe somebody showed me their family picture themselves or whatever, but I'm not looking at people's phone being like, what's your wallpaper?
1: What? Oh, okay. For example, you're at Hardee's buying a spicy chicken sandwich, and somebody drops their phone, and you look down, and they've got like St. Louis Cardinals wallpaper. Would you judge them on that?
14: I don't know about judge. I mean, frankly, you know, I don't love the Cardinals, but I'm a baseball fan. I would just be kind of glad that somebody was a baseball fan. So I guess maybe there's some judging going on there. But
16: okay.
14: Well, I don't know. But I don't know that I would even notice or make a note of it.
16: See, that's
14: know.
16: A positive answer. That's a very good answer. Ryan, judging people on their phone wallpaper, in or out?
15: Well, I mean, I think the way the question is phrased, like, people judge people on everything. Like, you can judge a person by the length of their nose hairs, by the color of their hair, by how long their sleeves are, you know? It's just one of those things. It happens naturally. There's no shame in it. So, like, of course you judge someone by their wallpaper. It doesn't mean you judge them, like, to a degree that, like, makes you incompatible with them, you know? So I think I'm going to sell. I think this is a very flimsy survey.
16: I'm going to agree with that. I'm going to be out on this as well. All right, finally, this one's about a celebrity. A Hollywood Reporter reported this today. We knew that Ben Affleck sold his AI company, Interpositive, to Netflix earlier this year, but we didn't know until today he sold it to them for $587 million. Ben Affleck, in or out?
14: He's a pretty good Bond entrepreneur. He has all kinds of things that are going on. When's the last time he made a movie? Does he still make movies?
16: I think he still makes movies. He just made one for Netflix with a buddy film with Matt Damon, remember?
14: Oh, yeah, that's right. It's got a runtime that's kind of ridiculous. Man, I don't know. He's okay, I guess.
16: You said he was okay, but then you hit the buzzer.
14: I told you I was in a bad mood. But I can't remember the last new film that I've seen him in. Like, I can't remember the last thing I've seen him in that wasn't something from, like, years ago. But whatever, he's fine.
16: Ryan, Ben Affleck, in or out?
15: Yeah, he's just okay. He's a pretty mediocre Batman, but, like, he's had a few good movies. I guess I'll be in.
16: Yeah, I'm going to slightly be in on Batman and Ben Affleck. Let's take a break. Aristotle Jones, Sounds Good West Virginia is next. This is Metro News, the voice of West Virginia.
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17: Good evening. It's 5:30 and 92 degrees in the capital city. I'm Jack Carlson in the 580 WCHS radio newsroom. Putnam County Circuit Judge Mark Sorcea is stepping down. He's resigning because he's been diagnosed with early-stage Alzheimer's. Sorcea has served on the bench since November 2024. He was a longtime prosecuting attorney in the county, serving from 1996 until 2023 in that role. Governor Patrick Morrissey will appoint Sorcea's replacement. West Virginia's Secretary of State says there is no election fraud in the Mountain State. U.S. President Donald Trump claimed Thursday night that hundreds of millions of Americans had their voter information compromised by China dating back to the 2020 election. Trump said that 18 states were impacted. Secretary of State Chris Warner says West Virginia is not one of them.
18: I know the president mentioned 18 states, but West Virginia has not been contacted by the White House, by anyone in the intelligence community, nobody from FBI, CIA, DNI, or any other federal agency alerting us to any real or existing threat for our upcoming election.
17: Warner says West Virginia's elections are safe, secure, fair, and honest. A Charleston man convicted of having sex with an underage girl faces another sentence. 27-year-old Brandon Shaver appeared in circuit court today. He was sentenced to 1 to 5 years for failing to update his sex offender registration. He was already serving a 2 to 10 year sentence for the 2022 arrest. He pleaded guilty in 2023 to traveling to Upshur County to have sex with the underage girl. The two sentences will run concurrently, which means he'll serve them at the same time. The Cincinnati Reds face the Colorado Rockies tonight. Coverage begins at 8:10 here on 580 WCHS. It's 92 degrees in the capital city. I'm Jack Carlson, 580 WCHS.
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20: With an update of sports, I'm Joe Percato on 580 WCHS. Miles Sadler is one of the most high-profile recruits to join the WVU men's basketball team in recent years, and the incoming freshman recently competed in the CP3 Elite Guard Camp in Las Vegas. The camp is hosted by veteran NBA guard Chris Paul with some of the top point guards in the college game. Sadler on his biggest takeaway from competing in the camp.
21: I'm learning from one of the greats, of course, so being around him, watching his, learning about his ball screen reads and watching his film as when he was in the NBA, like just learning defensive schemes, how common and how everything is similar. No matter what teams are running, like it usually ends the same way. A lot of the plays and defensive schemes are all going to be similar to other teams.
20: Check out the CityNet statewide sportsline interview with Sadler at WVMetroNews.com. With this update of sports, I'm Joe Percato on 580 WCHS.
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0: All right, welcome back. 26 minutes till the hour. Aristotle Jones coming up in just a sec. You know, we just had Jed Drenning on earlier in the hour talking about WVU's wide receivers, and the ACC media days wrapped up today in Charlotte. Of course, Charlotte's going to be the site of where West Virginia and UVA are going to play in mid-September. And we in the Sound of Sports at 3 o'clock, we played a clip from Pat Narduzzi. He was making some headlines today, boy. He went on 680 The Fan and made some comments about the fact that he thinks the ACC is a better league top to bottom than the Big Ten. He's getting a little blowback from that. But he also made some really interesting remarks today talking about Miami. Of course, Miami played for the national championship last year. And Narduzzi contends that Miami tried to get Mason Hinchel, the quarterback of the Panthers, literally right before the portal window closed in January. Now, WVU didn't really have to face Hinchel last year when they played early in the season, but he took over four games into the season and ended up having a great year. Threw for over 2,300 yards, 16 touchdowns, 8 picks. He went 6-2 as a starter. But Narduzzi contends that he was talking to Manny Diaz, the coach of Duke, and Diaz said, look out, this is a quote, shoot, I talked to Manny, as in Manny Diaz, that Thursday afternoon, and he said, hey, watch out, I hear your guy is next, and sure enough, they tried to steal him, Narduzzi said. So literally the day before the portal window closed, Miami made a run at Pitt's quarterback. Now, they ended up getting Mensa from Duke. Coop, there's no honor among thieves. amongst these coaches.
1: Well, I mean
0: so
1: all of this stuff is just now being talked about openly, and we're allowed to talk about it.
0: I guess so.
1: I don't know that there's anything new under the sun.
0: Yeah, but that's a pretty interesting headline. It's in the Athletic. Narduzzi says Miami tried to lure quarterback Mason Hinchel into the transfer portal.
1: I'm sure they did.
0: All right, let me get the question of the day, because we've had some pretty good responses to this one. Question of the day. On this date in 1941, Joe DiMaggio's legendary 56-game hitting streak finally came to an end. So the question of the day, and it is sponsored by Selango Law, what are some single-season or consecutive game records you think will likely never be broken? The text line here, 304-TALK, 304-304-8255, 304. I'm on Exit Weekly, WEEKLEY. Just a couple of text messages on this. John in Martinsburg says, hey, Dave, I'm a baseball guy. Cal Ripken's streak, I agree. Nolan Ryan's strikeout season of 383 Ks. Hershiser's 59 scoreless consecutive innings. Those are all great examples, John. Well done over there in the Eastern Panhandle. 304-538, Cal Ripken's consecutive games. 304-312, Dave, Cal Ripken's consecutive game record. Coop, how many of these text messages do you think are coming from the EP?
1: We're getting
0: a lot of run in the old Eastern Panhandle today. All right. I missed them last week, but I'm not going to miss them today. Let's bring Aristotle Jones up to the stage. Now, see, Coop, now you're not in a bad mood after that, right?
1: You know, it's 24 minutes until we get out of here. I'm doing better.
0: Okay. Aristotle Jones, sounds good, West Virginia. How the heck are you, man? Thanks for coming back to the show. I missed you last week.
2: Last week, I was trying to fit you in, Dave, but there was just too much going on. You know how, like, you see those guys spinning the plates?
0: Yeah.
2: Well, man, my hotline plate kind of had to get gently set and move to the next week, so I'm happy to be back.
0: Hey, man, that's at least we were in the conversation. That's all I'm asking.
2: That's right.
0: Well, you know, I kind of figured this with Aristotle. Once you make the cover of Morgantown Magazine, you gotta have your priorities, and your big clients have got to go first. Hey, let's talk a little bit about venues in West Virginia where we can hear live music. Oh. And we're just a couple blocks away from the location you're going to be talking about. Let's have it.
2: That's right. Fife Street Brewery. I know this. See, if I were really to describe what Fife Street Brewery is, it's on Summer Street in Charleston. But to me, it's like a place that if Dave Weekly and Aristotle Jones were hanging out you know, like after Hotline and just kind of catching the vibe of downtown Charleston, doing some people watching, just enjoying, like, you know, what it's like to be a West Virginian. That's what I would say Fife Street Brewery is. But it's also a place you can get a great grilled cheese sandwich, and they're super inclusive, and they have a focus on charity, and they donate 10% of their profits to local charities. So Fife Street Brewery is a great place to hang out. And next Thursday on July 23rd, you can catch the Holler Generals on stage. So they do music there too. So catch some music, grab a local brew, and, you know, give back to charity and be part of your community at Fife Street Brewery.
0: I tell you what, Fife Street's getting a lot of run today. You mentioned them. They came up in the Beer Friday segment with Pat Strader in the last hour. What's your good sound of the week?
2: Do you know that Pat and I, we actually don't coordinate. We just have, like, synchronicity.
0: There you go.
2: With Beer Thursday. Well, man, the good time of the week is coming out of kind of more, I got Fairmont here, but it's more like Harrison County, that part that blends into Marion County, you know, right on the line, because it's Nick Davison. And Nick Davison, of course, is the son of Donnie Davison, the nephew of Chris Davison, the Davison brothers. But he is blazing his own trail, becoming a rising singer-songwriter. And, you know, he has versatile style, blends pop, blues, country, rock, kind of has like a John Mayer sound with a little bit more of an Appalachian country vibe. But he's worked with artists like Kobe Calais and Oliver Anthony to jumpstart his own path in the music industry. And you can catch him coming up in Mannington at the Mannington District Fair in August. So you can see him on stage. But I thought we'd take a listen to one of Nick Davison's songs. Here's Wild West.

0: Hey, that's a very, very well-recorded track. That was a really good vocal.
1: Oh, yeah. Nick sounds great. He has his own unique style. But, of course, he also has a couple good relatives that can get him down to those studios in Nashville. But I tell you what, he sounds just as good live.
0: Hey, man.
1: You have to check out Nick Davis.
0: Let me ask you, where are you today? Are you in Morgantown right now?
1: I am in Morgantown, and I just have a live music report to add. The Ruby Summer Concert Series down at the Ruby Amphitheater tonight was unable to go because of the air quality.
0: I was going to ask you about that.
1: Unfortunately, there wasn't an alternate venue, or the production wasn't able to pivot so quickly. But we just want to say, everybody, you know, get yourself some fresh air, and, you know, you can probably hear a little bit of rasp in my voice today, too, you know. So for the outdoor concerts that'll be going on this weekend, it'll be a little bit tough, but you know, try to make your best. Maybe wear a mask and go out and enjoy some live music.
0: There you go, safety first. Hey, Coop, the Live on the Levee tonight with John Ingram, they're doing like a tribute to Led Zeppelin. That's still on, right?
2: Yeah.
0: They're still on.
2: Be over there, and that's also our sister station's The Mountain's birthday. So there'll be cupcakes.
0: Oh, nice.
2: And, Steve Ann will be over there
1: like
2: giving
1: down
2: more.
1: There, man. It, you know, that's something I'm curious about. You know. I might be jealous of your fresh air.
0: Hey, what's a cool concert coming up?
1: Well, a cool concert coming up is going to be down in Beckley, of course, at the Tamarack. You know, it's a unique place to catch. They just did their Summerfest, big day-long festival down there. But throughout the summer, all the way through September, they do the Tamarack Courtyard Concert Series. And tomorrow, if you're heading in Beckley, you're just traveling through on I-77, it's totally worth the tolls on the turnpike to catch a free show at the Tamarack. They're hosting Matt Mullins of Matt Mullins and the Bring Downs tomorrow. He is a blues Appalachian blues rock artist, and you're just going to enjoy some great music. And lots of arts and crafts. You can do some shopping and just do like one of those West Virginia things you don't normally do. So if you want to kind of catch some live music, Tamarack's a good place to do it tomorrow. Music starts at 3 p.m. And if it rains, they move the concert indoors. So that's just a heads up. Or perhaps if the air quality is not so good, they'll just move the concert indoors. But I thought we should take a listen to Matt Mullins and the Bring Downs, because he does this wonderful cover of a Bill Withers song that just speaks to Appalachia, to my heart. So here's Matt Mullins and the Bring Downs with Grandma's Hands by Bill Withers.

0: There you go. Oh, Aristotle, you brought a pair of bangers in with your segment this week. Well done, sir.
1: Well, man, I have been in the zone. Dave, last Saturday, like from Friday to Saturday, I had 4 shows in 24 hours.
0: Wow.
1: This week, I'm driving down to Huntington for the Appalachian Blues Festival. Then we'll be shooting back up to Pittsburgh for the Picklesburg, the Outdoor Pickle Festival. You got to love that. So I'm crisscrossing the state, just riding the vibe, man, listening to good music.
0: There you go. You've been a busy guy, too. Let's not forget your show on many of these same stations that carry Hotline tomorrow morning.
1: Absolutely. This is going to be a doozy. I get to interview Grammy-nominated and CMA award-winning band The War and Treaty. They're coming to Morgantown next Friday on the 24th. And we talk about all the country soul and blues roots. It's one of those amazing interviews that you're totally going to want to check out. You can check it out in Charleston right here on WCHF at 8 a.m. in Morgantown at 9 a.m. on WAJR, and then in Elkins and Clarksburg on Sunday. It's a great interview. They're super down-to-earth people, and you'll just think they're West Virginians when you hear the story.
0: There you go. And here in Charleston, your show airs right after a West Virginia Outdoors with Chris Lawrence. All right, man. Hands attended to. Have a great, safe weekend behind the wheel, and I'll talk to you next week.
1: See you next week, Dave.
0: All right, Aristotle Jones. Sounds good, West Virginia. Talking about the air quality situation, our boy Anthony from Clarksburg just sent me a picture of the smoke of the wildfires and how it's affecting Clarksburg. He says, rough out here, buddy. Be grateful you don't have to deal with the smoke issues. I'll tell you what, Anthony, this picture that you sent me it's making me a little homesick.
2: Oh.
0: I gotta get back and see some of my Harrison County peeps real soon. Hang in there. All right, let's take a break, and we'll come back with more in just a moment. Stay tuned.
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7: I'm Ed Mankin. Another one of golf's majors continues in England with second round action of the 145th Open. Lucas Herbert sits atop the leaderboard. He is now 8 under for the tournament after 2 rounds. He was at par after round one, but shot a 62 in the second round. Cameron Young and Jackson Suber are 2 strokes back of Herbert at 6 under. Suber had the lead going into round two. The first full night of baseball since the All-Star break is set for tonight. Among the games will be an interleague clash at Wrigley Field between the Cubs and the Twins. Both teams hold a playoff spot in the wildcard race, with both still hoping to make a run at a division crown. The Cubs are 5 back of the first-place Brewers, while the Twins trail the Guardians and White Sox by 3 games. Meanwhile, despite being a game under 500, the Mariners are just a game and a half behind first-place Texas in the American League West. The Mariners host the Giants later tonight. Last night, the Mets beat the Phillies in the only game on the schedule. The teams dealt with thick smoke impacting much of the Northeast from Canadian wildfires. ESPN's Eduardo Perez said it made for a difficult night for both the Phillies and the Mets.
8: It's pretty smoky. At the beginning, you're like, okay, this is going to be not so bad. But I think, and let's give Major League Baseball and the Philadelphia Phillies and Mets credit for moving it up an hour, because you could tell it was getting worse and worse as the game was going on. And we were concerned even with pop-ups.
7: Meanwhile, with the smoke continuing in the Northeast, the World Cup final is set for Sunday in North Jersey. However, sources tell ESPN the game is still set to be played as scheduled, with conditions in the air expected to improve over the weekend. And the start of the first training camp of the NFL season is underway. Rookies have reported today for the defending world champion Seahawks, with veterans scheduled to join them in 1 week.

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3: With your traffic update, I'm Ryan Nicholson. There are no major accidents to report on at this time. It's currently 92 degrees in the capital city. For more traffic tips, go to WV511.org. Once again, from the WCHS traffic studios, I'm Ryan Nicholson.
4: It's Dave Allen coming up on the Monday show. Former Charleston Mayor Danny Jones will stop by. We'll cover some things in the news and get to your calls and texts, too, all right here on the Voice of Charleston, WCHS.
5: All right, welcome back. Get you caught up on a couple of things baseball-wise before we get out of here. Maybe get a couple of responses to our question of the day as well. So, baseball today, the Rays and the Red Sox playing a day-night doubleheader. Game one was a makeup date from a game postponed on May the 9th. Red Sox beat the Rays, beat them down, banged out. The Bo Sox beat the Tampa Bay Rays today 10-0. The Old Town team with 15 hits. Red Sox, Coop, don't look now. They've won 10 in a row. 10 in a row.
6: Yeah, they looked pretty out of it, and now suddenly they're in the thick of it.
5: Suddenly they're back in it. Also, tonight in the Bronx, it is a rematch of the 2024 World Series as the Yankees host the Dodgers tonight. Gerrit Cole, who's going to pitch for the Yankees tonight. I told you about the Pirates situation. Pirates and the Guardians tonight in Cleveland. The game is postponed until tomorrow because of the air quality there. If you had a ticket for tomorrow's game at 4:10, you can use that ticket for the early game at 1:10, but not for the late game at 7:10. Big weekend for the Reds. Big weekend for the Reds. They begin a West Coast trip with the first of three against the Rockies in Denver. I don't want to call it do or die, but the Reds need to sweep this series. If there's any way you want to put the brakes on being a seller at the trading deadline, which is now just a few days away, I think you don't need to win this series. You need to sweep it. So we'll see what happens. Singer goes to the mound tonight for the Reds.
6: And wait, Dinger Singer. I had to get it in there.
5: Yeah, there you go.
6: Ever since I started calling him that, he's been a little better.
5: A little better.
6: Dinger Singer.
5: There you go. Also, the Dirty Birds have been winning some games. Now, the first half of the Atlantic League season, we don't need to talk about that anymore, all right? Let's focus on the second half, where the Dirty Birds have been playing a little better. They've won three in a row on the road against Southern Maryland. They're going to play another game in that series tonight, which I guess is also impacted potentially by the air quality. And at the British Open, you know, a little controversy today. Bryson DeChambeau left the course thinking he was only one shot behind the leaders, but now he got a two-stroke penalty for creating a little space when he was trying to hit his approach shot at number five. So that turned out to be a triple bogey seven, and 66 now turns into a 68. The story at the British Open today, Lucas Herbert and Sam Burns both shot 8 under par 62s today. That is the record for the lowest round ever at a major championship. In fact, Herbert had a shot. He had like a 5-foot par putt that he missed at the 18th, and that cost him a stroke. Imagine that. He could have nearly shot a 61 in a round at a major, but for the moment, Herbert and Burns are going to have to hold the record. They're going to share it now after 62s for the second round. And Herbert, at the moment, has a two-shot lead over Jackson Suber, who was the leader at this tournament after the first round. Suber is two shots back after a 69 today. All right. Let's go ahead and take a quick break, and we'll come back and wrap it up, not for just the day, but for the week as well.
7: 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If you want to get away, you're in the right place. 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
13: Another big turnout of folks who have a serious problem with plans for a high-power transmission line proposed to be built through the region. Valley Link held another open house for its planned Valley North project last night. Developers say they're taking feedback from these meetings before settling on where the route will go. Property owners say they believe that they're being forced into something that will denigrate their land and its value.
12: The morning news, weekday mornings beginning at 5 on the Voice of Charleston, 580 WCHS. This is the legendary voice of Charleston, 580 WCHS.

Yep. That was the week that was, folks. And that is going to do it for today's show. We thank you so much for listening. Sending your answers to our question of the day and more. Stay tuned for the news at the top of the hour. Sportsline is on the other side. My name's Dave Weekly. I will talk to you on Monday, beginning at 3:06, right here on Metro News, the voice of West Virginia.

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2: From ABC News, I'm Wayne Cabot. Blaming Canada for not maintaining its forests, President Trump is threatening Canada with sanctions for sending bad air down here. Reaction from Ontario Premier Doug Ford, saying Canada needs help, not threats.
3: Those same elected officials from the Republican Party, why don't they talk to their governor and see how they can support us?
2: There are now 888 active wildfires across Canada, including 59 new fires today. For a seventh straight day, the U.S. military is hitting Iran by air. ABC's Patrick Riebel at the Foreign Desk in London.
4: President Trump suggested that he believes that by bombing and increasing the damage in Iran, he can inflict enough pain to force them to try and to capitulate on their nuclear program. Iran, meanwhile, believes it has no choice but to keep escalating and that its entire leverage is escalating in the Strait of Hormuz and the economic damage that it does there, and that will force the U.S. to back down. That means we're in something that, you know, experts call an escalation trap, where the U.S. will continue to try to escalate but will not get closer to victory by doing so.
2: In the meantime, Brent crude was over $88 a barrel today, affecting more than pump prices, says ABC's Elizabeth Schulte.
5: In total, a new estimate from Moody's Analytics finds that the typical American household has now spent $620 extra in gas, diesel, and jet fuel expenses in the nearly 5 months since the start of the Iran war. Of course, that comes on top of years of stubbornly high prices for other everyday costs like housing, utilities, and groceries. One other ripple effect here: when inflation is rising, we typically see borrowing costs go up. Mortgage rates did just hit their highest level in nearly a year.
2: It's okay to eat bagged lettuce, says the CDC, because it's not part of the batch suspected of sickening thousands. You're listening to ABC News.
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2: Texas Governor Greg Abbott says more than 2 feet of rain means rivers are still rising.
7: You got the Nueces River, the Sabinal River, the Frio River, Leona River. I would say, as of right now, of those four, the one river that remains the greatest danger to this community is the Nueces River.
2: Floodwaters collapsed a highway bridge in Uvalde. 200 have been rescued in Texas Hill Country. 2 people have died. An accomplished actress who is best known for her role in a Christmas classic has died. ABC's Brian Clark has details.
8: Brenda Fricker appeared in more than 90 films and television shows over a 60-year career that included an Academy Award for Best Supporting Actress for her role in My Left Foot. She was the first Irish actress to win an Oscar, but she was probably best known in this country for her role as the Pigeon Lady.
9: It's Christmas Eve. Good deeds count for extra tonight.
10: They do?
9: Of course they do.
8: Her role alongside Macaulay Culkin in the Christmas classic Home Alone 2. Brenda Fricker was 81. Ireland's deputy prime minister said the country's lost a national treasure. Brian Clark, ABC News.
2: No women allowed. Japan's parliament revising its 19th century imperial house law by insisting only paternal lineage men can become emperor. Prime Minister Takeuchi saying the male bloodline is the only source of the emperor's authority and legitimacy. I'm Wayne Cabot, ABC News.
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12: Good evening. I'm Jack Carlson in the 580 WCHS Radio Newsroom. Three more Live on the Levee concerts remain this summer, including one tonight in the capital city. A tribute to Led Zeppelin Band is the headliner tonight. They'll start at 8 o'clock. Opener Natalie Brooke begins the music at 6:30. The CAMC Foundation will celebrate its 50th anniversary with an event tomorrow night. The celebration includes an Elton John tribute show, and fireworks will be set off from the Elk River at around 10:30 tomorrow night. A longtime Putnam County prosecuting attorney and circuit judge is stepping down. Mark Sorcea is resigning after he was diagnosed with early stages of Alzheimer's disease. Sorcea's last day will be July 31st. Your Metro News AccuWeather forecast, overcast and humid tonight with a thunderstorm in parts of the area, a low of 73. Cloudy, very humid and not as hot tomorrow with an afternoon thunderstorm, a high of 84. 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
2: Bill McKenzie kicks a 38-yard field goal on the final play of the football game.
3: 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Do you believe in miracles? Yes!
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5: 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And now, across the state of West Virginia and beyond, Sportsline is on the air.
6: And we welcome you into a Friday night edition of the CityNet Statewide Sportsline, coming to you from the Dale Miller Building in downtown Morgantown. Sixth string co-host Joe Bricado, honored and privileged, as always, to sit in this seat and be joined by the one and only First Ballot Hall of Famer co-host, Coach Greg Hunter. Greg, welcome in.
7: Good evening. Hopefully you are well and are managing to see and breathe as we...
6: Weird times around here. Now, we appreciate any exports and offerings that the Canadians will give us. Tim Hortons is a fantastic one. Well, there's a couple locations in north central West Virginia. But certainly the Canadian wildfires, the smoke that has come into the area affecting a couple of things in and around Morgantown, the concert that is held every Friday night at the waterfront. Unfortunately, that's been called off. It's affected the sports world as well. The Pirates and the Guardians were scheduled to play this evening. That game is off, and it's now going to be part of a day-night doubleheader for tomorrow. But smoky smell in the air and hazy, weird skies. I guess the rains that will come through this weekend will help take care of that, but kind of odd setup right now in Morgantown.
7: In my memories, everything has a West Virginia University relation, right? I remember, and this is probably even before your time, and you're getting up there too. So
6: a little bit.
7: Wildfires in West Virginia in the fall of 1991, and I remember a Virginia Tech West Virginia game at Mountaineer Field it was played, but greatly impacted that game, and I'm sure others that are of such an age will remember that one. My memory of it is John Ray, all 6'9", listed at 340, but that was about a few biscuits light. And love John Ray picking up a fumble as an offensive lineman and rumbling down the field. He eventually pitched it, but. Why I remember that, the smoky game was unusual, but why I remember it in conjunction with John Ray picking up a fumble, I have no idea, but that's my recollection of a truly another smoky day in the state of West Virginia, and that one was not Canadian cause, that was state of West Virginia forest fires, but certainly another one. People may have others.
6: Yeah.
7: You're a Northeast guy. I don't know if it's as prevalent. You probably have more Canadian issues that come through there. I don't know what else would.
6: It was a couple of years ago, and I was actually home on a vacation at the time when the real big fires were going on in Canada, and it came through all portions of New England. But it was interesting watching the Mets and Phillies last night, and they moved. That was originally a 7 o'clock start. They moved it up an hour, and by the time the game was ending, right around 8:30, 8:45, and the sun had gone in. It was really weird skies, and everything just looked kind of, hazy, for lack of a better term. But hopefully the storms that are supposed to come through will knock all that out, and we'll get back to clear skies here in Morgantown. A lot to get to on the show tonight. We have the news of the day, plus we'll be joined at 6:35 by a junior golfer in Alex Randolph, who just won the American Junior Golf Association Tour event, a national tour event, which was held at Bridgeport Country Club. He won that event yesterday, so we'll get his thoughts on that. He's a rising sophomore for the Bridgeport golf team. 6:50, our final World Cup update with our unofficial soccer correspondent, Ethan Collins. He'll get us set for the third place game tomorrow between England and France, and then the championship game coming up on Sunday between Argentina and Spain. So very much looking for that. The text lines open throughout the course of the program. Join us there at 304-TALK-304. That's 304-825-5304. We'll also get some high school football conversation in as well. Had a chance over the past couple weeks with off-season flex day practices going on. I had a chance to visit a number of teams around North Central West Virginia and the Northern Panhandle, so we'll bring some snippets from those conversations in as well. Baseball news to lead things off, Coach Hunter. It's good news for Carson Estridge, former Mountaineer pitcher. He's got a professional home, and he is now headed to the Houston Astros as he has signed a free agent contract. He's the second Mountaineer to sign a free agent contract since the end of the draft on Sunday. Reese Bassinger was a free agent signee of the Toronto Blue Jays, so he joins the four draft picks from the Mountaineers. A number of pitchers in the group: Dawson Montessa, Max Yale, Paul Schoenfeld, and Ian Korn. So Estridge lands on his feet. He gets a professional opportunity, and you'd have to think, although it is possible that you could have another guy pick up a free agent opportunity, even as an underclassman like Sam White did the last year, Estridge was probably the last guy that you figured would be getting a professional opportunity, and he's got one now.
7: Yeah, you're exactly right. Now, he was out of eligibility, it wasn't a decision for him. He had searching for a pro home. He's got one. Great for him, dealing with him. Great kid. And, again, you know, who cares how your path goes? It'd be probably better for your bank account to be drafted high, but if you get there, you get there. And he's got some talent. We'll see what ultimately he does.
6: Yep. So Carson Estridge headed to the Houston Astros organization, and Owen Henney, who was a WVU signee out of Seton Hill, announced that he is going to has signed with the St. Louis Cardinals. And Kyle Castile, the highly touted high school prospect out of Butler, Pennsylvania, he is also signed professionally. So looks like West Virginia's group is pretty much well set for this coming 2027 season. Obviously, there could still be transfer portal comings and goings, but it looks like the Mountaineers have their roster pretty much well set now for the 2027 season. NBA Summer League coming to an end this weekend. Last chance for both Toby Okoni and Trayson Eaglestaff, former Mountaineers, to take the court will be tonight. Dallas takes on the New York Knicks. Couple of West Virginia connections in the semifinals, which will start tomorrow. Of course, you guys have talked a bunch about Javon Small for the Memphis Grizzlies. They have qualified for the semifinal round, which will begin tomorrow. Los Angeles Lakers with an interesting summer league signee. John Elmore, 30 years of age, and all due respect to John Elmore, great guy, and he's done well in the NBA G League. You don't see a lot of 30-year-old guys playing either in the G League or in the NBA Summer League, but he's playing well for the Los Angeles Lakers, and they're going to be in the semifinal round coming up tomorrow as well.
7: Yeah, through his time at Marshall and TBT and all his other stops, boy, he's played great basketball. But I don't want to make fun of him, but with his bald head, he looks like he's about 50 out there, but boy, he can still
6: stroke
7: it.
6: With all due respect.
7: Yeah.
6: Yeah.
7: He can still stroke it. And
6: great guy, guest on the show a number of times during the TBT.
7: Yeah, he's done some great things, and he'll still have opportunities to make money in pro basketball for a number of years to come, and he'd love to have finally get a shot in the NBA.
6: Did you see your former high school football teammate, Kirk Cignetti, on the Pat McAfee show today?
7: I did not.
6: Took issue with Pat, not necessarily Pat McAfee directly, but with ESPN. They had the ESPYs on Wednesday night, and of course, Indiana, 16-0, winning the national championship with an undefeated record. You would think that might get them in the mix for team of the year. Unfortunately, that honor went to the New York Knicks. And when you win your first title in five decades, understandable to a certain degree. But pretty good segment with Cignetti on McAfee, taking issue that maybe Indiana deserves some good consideration for team of the year based off of what they did.
7: I've only known Kurt for 55 years. He's always had a bit of a chip on his shoulder. So he certainly in his professional career, he's used that to great success.
6: Looks like, of course, a lot could change over the course of the 2 weeks that will precede the game. But when West Virginia and Virginia meet up at Bank of America, still Bank of America, right, in Charlotte?
7: I think so.
6: When they meet up in Charlotte in week three.
7: I drove by it on Sunday. I don't think the sign had changed when I looked over there.
6: Gotcha. The stadium in Charlotte, Greg from Lake Norman will tell me if I'm wrong, but Virginia has named their starting quarterback for the season, and Bo Prabula winning the job over Eli Holstein. Now, head coach Tony Elliott made the announcement on Wednesday and said he'd told the team previously, and again, over the course of the two games that could precede it, things could change. But Bo Prabula, the starting quarterback for Virginia, the Mountaineers set to take on the Cavaliers in week three. Prabula formerly at Penn State, and of course Eli Holstein formerly at Pittsburgh. So a couple of transfers that were battling for the 1 and 2 spot there. But it looks like it'll be Bo Prabula matching up against the Mountaineers, Coach Hunter.
7: I think he played against West Virginia a little bit.
6: In the game at Penn State?
7: It was,
6: or was
7: the
6: it
7: one,
6: here?
7: I think it was the one here. Okay. So he was, I mean, again, he was a kid who runs the ball and did run the ball really well. I think they put in a little package for him, had him in that game a little bit. I look on the stat line and see if he did, but my memory is he has seen the Mountaineers previously.
6: Yep. A couple of in-state products have announced their intentions to join Division I programs. A baseball signing for Marshall University, or baseball commitment, Hurricanes' Tyler Baxter, who is one of the top players on the Redskins squad that advanced to the Class Quad A semifinals this past season. He was a key member of their championship team a year ago, but Tyler Baxter has announced his verbal commitment to compete at Marshall University. And Leah Greeny, the daughter of Jen Greeny, WVU volleyball coach, 2 great years at Morgantown High, and Leah Greeny has announced her commitment to compete at WVU. What'd you find?
7: Yeah, Bo Prabula, it did play against West Virginia in 2024, completed his only pass and also ran the ball 3 times for 24 yards in that Nittany Lion victory at Mountaineer Field.
6: So we know which quarterback will likely be facing the Mountaineers, which quarterback the Mountaineers will line up. Well, we have a good 6 or 7 weeks, Coach Hunter, to debate that very question. We'll take a break here on the CityNet Statewide Sports Line. Again, join us on the text line at 304-TALK-304. That's 304-825-5304. We'll get some high school football conversation going up in our next segment as the CityNet Statewide Sports Line continues.
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12: This is the Bloomberg Money Minute. After aborting the launch of its Starship rocket because of an engine issue on Thursday, shares of SpaceX down another 5.5% today. That means the Elon Musk-run rocket ship AI and satellite company has seen $1 trillion in market value erased since it began selling shares June 12th. Elsewhere on Wall Street today, stocks end the day and the week lower on a continued sell-off in chip makers and AI stocks as a Chinese AI startup said its technology rivals that of OpenAI and Anthropic. With that, stocks took a tumble. The Dow down 407 points, the NASDAQ down 362. That's a nearly 1.5% decline. The S&P was down 1%, down 76 points. With the U.S. on Saturday morning launching more missile attacks on Iran for a 7th day in a row, oil today rose to over $82 a barrel, while gas prices are again nearing $4 a gallon. AAA says today they averaged $3.98 for 1 gallon of regular. Tom Busby, Bloomberg Radio.
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6: Welcome back into a Friday night edition of the CityNet statewide sports line. Joe Brocato and the coach, Greg Hunter, taking you up until 7 o'clock this evening. Since 1979, the health plan has called West Virginia home. From humble beginnings, they've grown alongside West Virginia, becoming part of its fabric for over four decades. They've been here through thick and thin, supporting local families and businesses, proudly serving West Virginia for over 40 years. The health plan. Coach Hunter, the text line takes issue with your assessment of the Smoke Bowl game. The texter saying, I'm sure I'm not the first to point out, the Smoke Bowl game was 87. I was there. 91 was the thunderstorm delay with the Hokies.
7: I'll accept.
6: You guys can hammer that out because it was before my time. So I'll
7: accept his memory more than mine. It's what always is worrisome about trying to recall something off the cuff.
6: On the fly, yeah. Understood.
7: My memory was 91, but I'll accept that. There was something unusual in 91. He says it's the thunderstorm and the delays. I'll accept that. There have been a couple of those. Obviously, it seemed like, was it last year, year before, it seemed like every other game was delayed by storms.
6: That's true. Penn State, yeah. Kansas. So we've exhausted our supply for a couple of years. Yeah. So that means this year we're good.
7: And that Marshall game way back when?
6: Yeah, 2012.
7: Was it?
6: 2012.
7: Okay.
6: Dana Holgorsen's first game.
7: Yeah.
6: Yeah.
7: So a few of those, but I'll accept the texter's memory sounds better than mine.
6: Text line's open to you throughout the course of the show. Join us there at 304-TALK-304. Got some high school football conversation, and over the last week and a half, I've had a chance to visit a number of high school football training camps, not official training camps, but off-season flex practices, and a number of the previews are posted at WVMetroNews.com, so you can check out the high school sports section there and check those out. We're going to go through a rapid fire, a couple quick comments from each of the head coaches that I had a chance to visit with. We'll start with Tucker County head coach A.J. Rapp. The Mountain Lions have posted five playoff victories over the last 3 years, including back-to-back semifinal appearances in 2023 and 24.
16: Kids know they play hard and they want to keep after and keep getting it. The only way you can win the playoffs is be in it. So, you know, they know that that's our goal every year is to get in it and then just see what happens. You know, some years we went deeper and some last year we won one. You know, a couple years ago, you know, 2 years in a row, we went to the semifinals.
6: Headed up to the Northern Panhandle now. Wheeling Central Catholic is coming off of a state championship season in Class A last year. Head coach Mike Young on the title defense for the Maroon Knights.
17: We only had 8 games won, and the fact that we had several starters out through the season, we had like 7 kids that would have been playing, and they did make it back for the playoffs, and they healed up. But the kids did a remarkable job. We played a good playoff teams, and some they'll be back because they have programs too, and we're just proud of what we were able to accomplish.
6: Set up the Husky Highway to Rachel. The North Marion Huskies under head coach Darren Hayes have advanced to at least the state quarterfinal round. They've gone further than that a couple of times, but at least to the quarterfinal round in 6 consecutive seasons.
18: I think what speaks volumes is the consistency that we've been able to have. I think that all comes back to commitment and just consistency within our staff and within our players. Players have done an awesome job of, you know, setting the standard and maintaining the standard so that we can spend our time as coaches really developing them as players versus trying to hold them accountable for showing up and things that you shouldn't have to coach.
6: Back up to the Northern Panhandle, Wheeling Park, under the direction of Chris Dougherty, posted back-to-back quarterfinal appearances in Class Quad A over the last 2 seasons. And there's a number of new players that Dougherty will be working in for the Patriots this fall.
19: Sometimes when you've got returners and 32 flex practices and all of summer, and they think they know, but it starts to get a little stale and old. But these young guys that are coming up, they're trying to prove themselves and they're learning. And I think we've gotten a little bit better every day.
6: We'll stay up in the Northern Panhandle. Cameron, under the direction of their head coach, Tim Brown, has made a couple of deep playoff runs over the last 2 years, getting all the way to the state championship game in 2024 and the semifinal round last year. And they've got a very challenging schedule coming up this fall, which includes 3 of the semifinalists in Class Quad A.
20: You want to consistently you know, get to the playoffs and then get to that game that you want to be at the end of the year, you have to play good competition. You have to challenge yourself. And I think we've done that with our schedule in the past. And this year might be our toughest schedule. So we're excited about it, but we know we have a lot of hard work to do, right off the bat with Clay Patel.
6: Said to the Mid-Ohio Valley now, Williamstown extended their playoff streak to 26 years last fall. The Yellow Jackets finished at 5-6, but head coach Chris Beck welcomes back almost his entire roster, and he expects to be very much back in the mix in Class AA this year.
21: The expectations don't change. We want to win a state championship. We want to play in Charleston, win a state championship. That's the goal with this group, is to get better every day and put ourselves in position to play in Charleston, to win that game. Second goal, LKC champions. We have a six-game LKC schedule, so being LKC champions, our second goal. And third, having a positive impact on our teammates, family, community.
6: Couple more teams, and we'll stay in the Mid-Ohio Valley. St. Mary's, under the direction of their 25th-year head coach and Jody Mote, won four games in 2024. They doubled that win total to 8 and earned the number 6 seed in Class A last fall.
22: We were able to stay healthy overall through the year, and then our staff working with them and trying to get them better, and then finally the... And first and foremost, the young men responding to what you're trying to improve upon.
6: Let's head back into North Central West Virginia. Best season in school history is what the Philip Barber Colts are coming off of. They made their deepest postseason run, getting to the semifinals in Class AA, and they set a program record with 10 victories under head coach Nick Mayo.
23: Playoffs the first year, and then you go into quarterfinals, and you just keep developing, so then they know what it's like to be in the postseason. So they know what it's like to practice in the snow and practice during Thanksgiving week, and so all of that was new territory. So now it's no longer new territory, so now we just got to keep moving forward.
6: The preview of the Philip Barber Colts was posted today. Tomorrow's preview will be with the Clay Patel Seabees, a team that advanced to the Class A state championship game for the first time under the leadership of head coach Aaron LePoe.
24: There's more of a challenge maintaining a certain level of success as opposed to going and trying to get that success the first time around. So we know there's a challenge ahead of us, but we also know that's an opportunity to show what we're made of, and we're up for the challenge.
6: It's good to have some football conversation, Coach absolutely. Hunter. This is good to kind of fill the month of July, and obviously the official preseason training camps will open up for all high school teams on the first Monday in August, but this kind of gets a little bit of teaser out there, a little bit of taste for it.
7: Absolutely. And, I know every program at this point in time has dreams of big things, but many of those that you talked about and the coaches you just talked to, they're looking to repeat the success that they had last year.
6: Yep. So more high school football previews coming up in the first week of August when essentially I get kicked out of Morgantown and Clarksburg for the week and make the tour around the state. So we'll visit teams in Charleston area, southern West Virginia, and the eastern panhandle. So stay tuned for that coming up in the month of August. Coach Hunter, I forgot hosting error. Did you see the end to the coverage of the Open Championship this afternoon?
7: Did see a little bit in a kerfuffle with Bryson DeChambeau.
6: Good word, yeah. The West Virginia connection, of course, mm-hmm. with Bryson DeChambeau. He won the LIV Golf event at the Greenbrier back in 2023 by shooting a 58 in the final round. But the long and short of it, if you haven't been near a television or social media, looked like DeChambeau was going to get into the clubhouse, one shot off the lead. Lucas Herbert shot a 62, tying the low round in Major Golf Championship history. Sam Burns equaled that later in the day, but it looked like DeChambeau was going to get in the clubhouse, one shot off the lead, playing in the final group tomorrow. It was then ruled by the RNA, the governing body of golf in Europe, that DeChambeau was assessed a two-stroke penalty when he hit a shot to the right of the fairway on the fifth hole. It was ruled into the high grass. It was ruled that he... was giving himself an advantage by stomping down on the grass near his ball, giving him a little bit of a better path to get to his ball when he chipped out. It was about an hour and 10 minutes of coverage of DeChambeau walking around, making lots of demonstrative hand motions, speaking with the RNA officials. For some reason, I was absolutely transfixed by it. The golf itself over the first two rounds has been very good, but this was pretty interesting television, just watching what was going to happen. And ultimately, DeChambeau was assessed a two-stroke penalty, so he'll start tomorrow. three shots off the lead.
7: It was. And again, it's a type of situation you don't see all that often in golf, right? I mean, some, you know, official ruling that has led to screaming. I mean, it's almost like a baseball manager out there arguing, but it didn't slow down the matter that DeChambeau is sort of the bad boy of golf, or at least is a guy that's not universally loved, so added to the drama.
6: But as you said, you need a black hat,
7: yeah,
6: and there's not
7: absolutely.
6: A lot of, and you don't have a lot of that in golf. So mm-hmm. you know, he's must see TV. Whatever happens on the text line, the 1987 home football game was the game played in the smoke. I have a picture from that game with my son sitting in the smoke with the stadium lights on in the middle of the day. It was hard to see the field due to the smoke. My son was 3 years old then, and it was his first game. So getting back to the conversation about the interesting weather phenomenon we're having in Morgantown right now. Break to take here on the CityNet statewide sports line. And coming up next, we'll be joined by Alex Randolph, the junior golfer who won the American Junior Golf Association National Tour event at Bridgeport Country Club yesterday. We'll hear from Alex coming up next as the CityNet statewide sports line continues.
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7: Welcome back into a Friday night edition of the CityNet statewide sports line. Coming to you from the Dale Miller Building in downtown Morgantown, Joe Brocato and Greg Hunter taking you up until 7 o'clock this evening on the program. And we welcome into the program Alex Randolph, junior golfer, a rising sophomore at Bridgeport High School. And on Thursday, he finished off a victory at the WVU Medicine United Hospital Center Junior Championship. This is one of the events on the American Junior Golf Association, a national tour event. One of seven events across the country this week was played in West Virginia, and Alex Randolph ended up walking away with the championship after shooting a three-day total of 9 under par. Alex, welcome to the program.
8: Thank you. I'm happy to be able to be on the show.
7: Well, tell us about your tournament as a whole. And I know you finished things up yesterday with a round of 73, but the work you did in the first two rounds, going 65 and 66 right out of the gate, I imagine that's got to be some of the better competition rounds that you've put up.
8: Yeah, for sure. One of the best tournament I've played in so far in a couple years of playing, and very grateful for it to be in this tournament.
9: In this tournament, I mean, heck, you look at the field. I mean, you'd expect a lot of West Virginia players, and there were, but there were others from throughout the East, some from Canada, then even over into New Zealand, China, and Japan. So this wasn't a field of just a few Harrison County people. No offense against Harrison County, but, I mean, this was a heck of a field. Did that add any pressure to you when you started this?
8: Honestly, I thought it was a really cool opportunity to play against them, and just tried to make the best out of it, and got to meet new people, which is always fun, and kind of learn more about them.
7: Your first round, you shoot a 65, and you put 7 birdies on your card. What in particular in that first round was working so well for you, and how important was it to get the tournament off to such a good start as you did?
8: First round, I was able to putt really well. I got off the tee well, so I was able to put myself in good positions to make those birdies. And playing well first round is always really important. My dad always says you can't always win it off the first day, but you can definitely lose it. So I feel like I did a good job of that.
9: Yeah. So, I mean, that first round, then the second round, put you well ahead, and you ended up winning by 4 strokes. So did that relieve pressure on the final round when you had a relatively substantial lead?
8: For sure. Going into the final round with a 4-stroke lead is always nice. You get four, insurance shots. So you can't really make any big mistakes, but that certainly won't cost you as much. So good to have some shots to rely on.
7: Bridgeport Rising sophomore golfer Alex Randolph joining us on the CityNet Statewide Sports Line, the champion of the WVU Medicine United Hospital Center Junior Championship. And obviously, Alex, you've played the course at Bridgeport Country Club a number of times. Did you have a goal in mind of how you wanted to play each individual hole? I want to be aggressive here. I'll maybe want to be conservative here. Or did it kind of just happen that, you know, the course kind of told you how to play over the first couple of days?
8: Yeah, the course is challenging, and the AJJ does a great job of setting up the course. And so really going up to the hole and just tried to get off the tee well. And once I got into position, just depending on the pins, if there's a middle pin, I was trying to attack, and that's when I was able to make my birdies, and had to make some conservative plays this week as well to just go for the middle of the greens.
9: So, Alex, give us a little bit of your golf background. Were you one of those that had a club in his hand at 3 years old? Did you pick it up late? You mentioned your dad. How much of an influence was he?
8: I didn't start until just about 2.5-3 years ago. I was a baseball player all up until I was 12, and then just kind of fell in love with golf. And, for sure, my dad has been a great help. He's been my coach since I started, and hoping to keep it that way.
7: Okay, so were you one of those guys that just picked up in their first round of golf, they shot something like a 77 or a 78, the kind of people that a lot of other golfers hate? Or did you really have to work at your game and get to the level that you're at now?
8: No, not at all. I was pretty terrible, to be honest. So when I first picked up the club, it was a lot of work these past 2.5 years, and a lot of credit to my dad for shaping my game.
7: So when did you know that you really had a level of play and the enjoyment of the game to really make something of yourself and compete at the level that you're at now?
8: Honestly, after my first year, just played pretty much 6-7 days a week and kind of fell in love with that. I just really enjoyed the grind of golf, which is really important because it's definitely a challenging game.
9: So what's the rest of the summer entail for you in terms of your golf?
8: So I was able to qualify for the West Virginia State Open. So that's here in about 2 weeks. And then with this AJJ win, hopefully we will be able to play in a few more before the year ends. And then really looking forward to high school golf this year.
7: Yep. Kind of take us back to yesterday, and you finish up the final round. I've seen some photos and videos that look like a pretty large crowd and a pretty good representation for the Bridgeport community. What was it like to putt out on the ninth hole, finish up your round, and the celebration? Kind of take us through what that looked like.
8: It was really cool. Just the whole entire round, everybody following me, really felt the support from the whole community, and honestly, really couldn't have done it without them. They gave me so much confidence throughout the week, and being able to finish it out in front of all of them was really cool.
9: Any nerves in that situation? I mean, a average golfer, you get up there and there's one other group on the tee and they're a little bit shaky because they don't like going and hitting with anybody watching them. But when you get a big crowd, does that affect your nerves?
8: Yeah, I mean, on the first hole, I was definitely a little nervous. But once I was able to make par and get through that first hole, my nerves definitely settled down a little bit. And I'm used to playing under pressure with baseball. I feel like that's really helped playing in Warner Robins, Georgia with the All-Star team in front of crowds like that really played a big part.
7: I was just going to ask. So you must have been on the state championship team then a couple of years ago.
8: Yes, I was. Okay. We were able to win three straight.
7: Okay, the difference in the swing, because I know that sometimes, you know, baseball players like to play some golf on the side, but maybe coaches aren't necessarily happy with. Are the swings and the motions totally different, or does one kind of help you with the other?
8: Honestly, I think baseball did really help. You know, with all the rotational, and you really got to sync the lower and upper body together. So I think that definitely kind of helped me learn about golf and honestly kind of mix the two to work on my golf game.
7: I know there were college coaches that were in attendance yesterday at the final round. Would you like to continue this at a higher level? Is that ultimately a goal of yours to maybe play in college?
8: Yes, for sure. That's always been a big goal of mine. I've wanted to play college baseball, wanted to play baseball, and now that I've moved to golf, college golf, and hopefully professional golf in the future, is definitely a big goal.
7: So are you a type of player that you like to go to the range, go to the practice green, and really work at the practice facilities, or would you rather build your game by playing on the course and working out the shots on the course?
8: I'm a big practice player. I definitely playing is very important. I like to kind of mesh practice into the playing, so I'll play from like the front tees to work on my scoring, but I definitely like to spend some time on the range and

0: of the American Junior Golf Association tournament, United Medicine, the WVU Medicine United Hospital Center Junior Championship yesterday, which wrapped up at Bridgeport Country Club. And of course, we're the golf season, as we all know, Coach Hunter, of all the high school sports seasons, it starts the quickest and it ends the quickest. And it basically starts the first week of August, right, as football camps are opening up.
1: Yeah, so a couple of weeks and he'll be out there on the high school, competing at that element.
0: Yep. So thanks to Alex for joining us, and great victory for him, and a great representation of the fine junior golfers in the state of West Virginia. Coming up next, it's coming up this weekend, the end of the World Cup, and our unofficial soccer correspondent, but very knowledgeable soccer correspondent, Ethan Collins, will join us for a preview of the third place game and the championship game of the FIFA World Cup coming up this weekend. CityNet is West Virginia's local internet provider. 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
0: Final final segment on the CityNet statewide sports line for this Friday evening. Joe Brocato and Greg Hunter taking you up until 7 o'clock tonight, and it is the big event. Well, there's a number of big events. We talked about

0: the Open Championship, which will end Sunday over at Royal Birkdale in England. Unfortunately for the English, they will not get the chance to root for England and watch the Open Championship on the same day. England was eliminated in the semifinal round, but they will still play in the third place game coming up Saturday against France in the FIFA World Cup. And our unofficial but very knowledgeable soccer correspondent, Ethan Collins, is joining us with a preview of the weekend in World Cup football. Ethan, welcome in.
1: Thank you, Joe. I appreciate the compliment. I haven't been getting a lot of those on my talk line.
0: Well, now I cannot speak for the person who sits here during the hours of 10 a.m. to noon. I'm sure Dave Wilson, let me say this, Dave very much has appreciated, he's mentioned it to me, that he's very much appreciated the soccer knowledge that you have brought to the good people of Talkline. Mm-hmm. Coach Hunter, did that sound like I made that up or no?
2: A little bit,
0: okay.
2: Yeah.
1: I feel like Dave is one of those guys where if he doesn't tease you a little bit, he doesn't like you. So I take it as a compliment.
0: That's a fair point. Ethan, let me ask you the first question. I'll go with a texter. On the text line, the texter is asking, ask Ethan about England going so conservative after they took the lead. They blew it. Did they blow it in the semifinal round game against Argentina by changing their defensive tactics with about a half hour to play?
1: I think it's a fair assessment to point that out. When you don't play to win, you play not to lose. As soon as they got that first goal, I felt like they were content with that was what was going to be the goal that tried to push them to the final. And they were almost playing a back six at one point in the back line, which is just a recipe for disaster, and the way that Argentina attacked it was a great game plan, just trying to put wild crosses into the box. England did this against Mexico, and no disrespect to the El Tricolor, but Argentina has a lot more quality on the attacking side than Mexico does. So I feel like that's where Argentina was able to take advantage. And not only that, they've done it before. They've trailed in almost every game that they've been in the knockout stage. So it goes without saying, experience in the game matters.
2: So by virtue of England's loss in that semifinal game, they play a consolation, bronze medal, whatever you want to call it, contest against France tomorrow afternoon in Miami, 5 o'clock. In realistic terms, do the players care that much? Does the general public care that much about a consolation game?
1: I would put it into the same bowl, no pun intended, as a January 24th bowl game on a Thursday afternoon or something like that. It used to be a lot bigger than it once was. It used to be pretty prestigious to actually win the third place game or a bronze medal. Now, players just don't really seem to care as much. I wouldn't be surprised at all if you don't see the normal starters that have started all tournaments for this game in the third place game. So if you're looking at it from that perspective, who has the better backups? France probably has the better backups because most of their second-tier squad could probably be, I would say, about 30 to 40% of all the countries in the World Cup in general.
0: Getting back to Argentina's 2-1 victory over England in Wednesday's semifinal, join me or disagree with me in a theory. Argentina is kind of like the kid that really gets good grades, but they do so by cramming at the last second because it seems like cramming for the test at the last second because it seems like Argentina's victories, they rally from two down with about 10 minutes to go against Egypt in the opening round, and it seems like they do their best work when they're staring at a deficit or their backs are against the wall or the clock.
1: I like that analogy. I'll give you one better for the Sportsline audience. It's like I believe it was 2024 Kansas City Chiefs, you know, winning every game in the last 2 minutes, and everybody's also blaming the refs and saying it's rigged, and you know, they get favorable calls and all that stuff. But honestly, you have to give Argentina credit where credit is due. They do play their best when their backs are up against the wall, and they are masters of game management and being able to find the spots late in games, and you can just never count them out.
2: So, Ethan, that sets up Argentina against Spain Sunday for the whole enchilada, somewhat pun intended. I don't know. Empanada, maybe I should use that one with Argentina. But anyways, trying to be funny, I'm not. What do you think?
1: I'm laughing on the inside.
2: Thank you. What do you think of that match? Who emerges victorious?
1: Well, I'll give you the main storyline that I've seen throughout for this matchup. We always, whenever Argentina is in a game, you talk about Lionel Messi. He's probably the greatest player of all time, no matter who you ask. And this is Lionel Messi's real home versus his adopted home. Spain once said when Lionel Messi was a teenager playing in the just got into the first team at Barcelona that they were going – the Spain national team manager said that they were going to kidnap Lionel Messi and not let him leave until he signed to play for Spain as his national team. That did not work. He still ended up playing for Argentina, and I think it has maybe haunted Spain ever since. It's hard to tell where this squad would be with Lionel Messi in it, but it's certainly a great conclusion, possibly, to Lionel Messi's international career, taking on his adopted home with his natural home in Argentina.
0: Lastly, Ethan, this is look, I've enjoyed watching the games. I've got a chance to see a number of them. Is the World Cup too long, and do you think that the discussion of a 64-team World Cup at the next cycle in 2030 is something that will be considered because, let's be frank, more games, more revenue, more everything for everybody?
1: The World Cup is never too long. Give me 6 months of this tournament, and I will sit down and watch it. I was a little bit skeptical of the push from 32 teams to 48. I really enjoyed it. I think it's been great for the World Cup. So I'm not going to completely count out moving from 48 to 64. I think 48 to 64 would give a little bit more simplicity to the casual fan. You had to explain to them about these third place rankings and group stages, and that was really hard to explain to somebody about goal difference and points and all this stuff. You move back to 64, you end up being able to just take the first two teams in each group. Then you trickle it down to 32, and then you have it, and so on and so forth. So, to be quite honest with you, give me more representation. Give me more countries. Give me more games. Give me more teams. I'd be very excited to see 64 teams in the World Cup.
0: Lastly, for entertainment purposes only, at 6 o'clock on Sunday, the scoreline will read?
1: It will read Spain 3, Argentina 2 in extra time.
0: Ooh, extra time. So, second straight World Cup ending in extra time. Ethan, we very much appreciate your... Maybe they don't appreciate it on Talkline. We appreciate it on Sportsline
2: here.
0: Very much
2: so.
0: And thank you for joining the program with your thoughts on the World Cup.
1: Always appreciate the opportunity to talk about the world game or the beautiful game, however you want to say it. Thank you so much, Joe.
0: Metro News soccer correspondent Ethan Collins with his thoughts on what to expect for the weekend. As always, Coach Hunter, a quick hour, an enjoyable hour. We'll be back in a couple Sundays from now, but Travis will be back in on Sunday with you, and then Kyle Wiggs back from vacation on Monday. Coach Hunter, enjoy the weekend.
2: You as well.
0: 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Thanks to our producers, Braden and Eli, and our guests, Ethan Collins and Alex Randolph. Have a great weekend, and we will see you back here on Sunday night with another edition of the CityNet Statewide Sportsline.

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1: From ABC News, I'm Dave Packer. The Iranian news agency is reporting that two oil tankers exploded and caught fire while passing through a mined route near Oman in the Strait of Hormuz. This as the U.S. ramps up attacks against Iran for the seventh day in a row. ABC's Patrick Reeval is in London.
2: President Trump has suggested that they are still trying to talk with Iran. Some Iranian officials have indicated that the door to diplomacy does remain open. But the problem is right now, both sides don't seem willing to compromise, and they seem to believe that escalating can force the other side to move towards compromising in negotiations.
1: The reigniting of the war once again sending oil prices higher.
3: In total, a new estimate from Moody's Analytics finds that the typical American household has now spent $620 extra in gas, diesel, and jet fuel expenses in the nearly 5 months since the start of the Iran war.
1: ABC's Elizabeth Schulze. From the Midwest to the Mid-Atlantic, wildfire smoke bringing a third straight day of air quality alerts. Henry Galdamez was riding his bike on the National Mall in D.C. today.
4: Honestly, I just wanted to ride. I haven't rode in like a week, so I'm like, you know what, it's time to get back out here, you know. And then I stepped out my car, and it smelled kind of smoky.
1: Taylor Fresh Foods removing iceberg lettuce sourced from central Mexico from U.S. shelves amid a severe stomach sickness across the country. The first death has been reported from a Legionnaires outbreak in New York City. Following President Trump's speech last night on election security, Homeland Security Secretary Mark Wayne Mullen says DHS has identified over 250,000 potential non-citizens illegally registered to vote.
5: If you are an illegal or you're voting illegally, we will hunt you down, we will find you, and we will prosecute you.
1: Democrat Mark Warner, Vice Chair, Senate Intelligence Committee, calling Trump's voter fraud claims bogus. ABC News.
6: 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And because they're my friends, they trust me. 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
1: Clara Esther has died when she was 20 years old. Esther rushed to the side of Reverend Martin Luther King Jr. when he was shot in Memphis in 1968. Esther was 78. King aide and former U.N. Ambassador Andrew Young is believed to be the last surviving eyewitness to the shooting. Housing starts, also known as building permits, plummeted in May but picked up in June.
7: Home builders have been reluctant to start new projects this year, knowing that home buyers are facing sky-high interest rates. Still, overall housing starts in June came in at a seasonally adjusted annual rate of 1.42 million. That's 19% higher than in May. The same report from the Census Bureau hints at trouble ahead, though. Building permits last month fell by about 3% from the previous month.
1: ABC's Jim Ryan. Crews say they're making progress on repairs and cleanup to the massive water main break in West Hollywood. Resident Jonathan Reyes says so much water came out that a large sinkhole formed.
8: I just went up and it was geyser after geyser after geyser after geyser. All the water was flooding in.
1: The Department of Public Works says water has been removed, but now they're focusing on evacuation and removing the 25-foot section of damaged pipe. Lots of companies are implementing artificial intelligence in the workplace. One that's not, Major League Baseball. The league is now restricting iPad use in dugouts to prevent AI from influencing decisions. The tablets otherwise have access to video and league-provided data. Dave Packer, ABC News.
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10: The Metro News AccuWeather Forecast. Tonight, cloudy and hot, lows in the upper 70s. Saturday, a shower or storm possible, highs in the mid-80s. Saturday night, partly cloudy and warm, lows in the upper 70s. Sunday, another shower chance, highs near 85. Monday, mostly sunny and hot, highs near 89. That's the Metro News AccuWeather on 580 WCHS.
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12: In the middle of the Ohio River lies Blennerhassett Island. In 1806, it was the headquarters for Aaron Burr's alleged conspiracy to create a new country in the Southwest. The mansion was...

0: Welcome back to The Ramsey Show. We're here in the Fair Ones Credit Union studio continuing to take calls about your life and your money. And we have Ashlyn, who's on the line in Lincoln, Nebraska. What's up, Ashlyn? How can George and I help?
1: Hey, George. Hey, Jade. How are you guys doing?
0: Excellent. How are you?
1: Good. I'm doing great. So my question is it ever okay to drain my emergency fund to buy a house?
0: Why is it so urgent that you must drain your
2: some
0: emergency
2: desperation
0: savings
2: here
0: and not use a down payment like we would teach you to do?
1: Okay, so I listen to you guys every day, and I know it sounds silly asking this question, but I just hear about how real estate's only going to go up, and I just feel, as everybody does around my age, feel behind comparing to everybody else, and
0: uh-oh,
1: I just want to get in it as soon as possible.
0: How old are you?
1: 20.
2: I was hoping for a number after the two.
0: I thought for sure you were going to be 48 talking about, I'm behind.
2: Behind who?
0: The 18-year-olds.
2: Who are you following on Instagram?
1: Well, my friends back home, they're very entrepreneurial oriented, and I am not. So they have their own little businesses, and I just feel kind of left behind there.
0: Okay.
2: What do you do for work?
1: So I work full-time at an investments firm, and then I also have a side hustle that I work probably 10 to 15 hours every other week.
2: Wow. What do you make doing all that?
1: So full-time at my office job, I make 24 an hour, and then my side hustle pays 25 plus commission.
0: Wow.
2: 25 an hour plus commission?
1: Yeah.
2: Wow.
0: How many hours a week do you do that side hustle?
1: 10 to 15, like every other week. It's
0: okay,
1: kind of however many events I want to pick up, but I've been kind of facing burnout recently.
0: Okay.
1: So I've kind of laid back a little bit.
2: So maybe like $500-$600 a month? Is that what it's bringing in?
1: I calculated it before I called, and I saw it was about $15,000 last year.
2: Oh, awesome. So over $1,000 a month.
0: Good.
2: On average. On top of your $50,000 that you're making.
1: Yes.
0: So what, like $6,000 a month? Is that what you're bringing home? Where are you at every month?
1: I would say average, I would put it around $3,500 a month.
0: Okay. So let's go back to this house conversation for a second. Are you telling us that, I mean, and you can shoot us straight. Are you telling us that really the only reason you're thinking about buying a house and doing it at the detriment of draining your emergency fund is because your friends are doing it?
1: No, my friends aren't doing it. I have four older sisters, and I see them, you know, going and living their life, and I feel behind compared to them as well.
0: Okay. So let's talk about that.
1: I want to get started in the right direction.
0: Let's talk about that, because this is, you're talking about money, but this doesn't feel like a money call to me. And you've got older sisters, so I'll be your older sister from another mother.
2: Can I be Unc?
0: Yeah, you can be Unc.
2: Yes.
0: And I'll be Auntie. And let me just, I'm 42 years old. George, how old are you?
2: I'm 37.
0: Okay. I want you to know, because let me just say it like this. I get comparison. Comparison, it just feels, it's just part of the human experience. But as much as we can do to mitigate it, it's really going to be helpful for us, okay? And what I really want you to take away from this is the following. Life is a race, but it's not a competitive race, okay? And the problem right now is you're viewing it as a competitive race. You're looking at the runner next to you, which is your sisters, your friends, and you're going, oh my gosh, they're further down the track than I am. And you're trying to run and catch up with them. But that's not the way the course is designed. It is really you doing your personal best on your race. That's all it is. Because the courses are not the same. My course is not the same as George's course.
2: There's different obstacles. One's a 5K, one's a marathon.
0: Man, yes. And his is in the mud, but mine was on a straight shot. You know, his is by the beach, but mine is in the snow, right? It's very different. And so if you start comparing, you are going to be bamboozled every single time. And so what you've really got to do is lock in and go, what do I have in front of me? And what is my course? Where am I trying to get? And can I do it as efficiently and with as good an attitude as I possibly can? That is your goal. But as long as you start looking
1: you
0: at, do you see what I'm saying? And so you're 20, your sisters are older. So you can't even compare it by age, right? So let's lock in and go, okay, what's true is you've got a nice job, making 50K at 20 years old is great. You've got a great side hustle. It doesn't sound like you have debt, do you?
1: No debt, no.
0: Fabulous.
2: You're way ahead of most of the country, yes! Regardless of age.
0: If we really were comparing, I'd be like, well, dang, Ashlyn's got her life way more together than I had when I was at 20. Especially I had $460,000 of debt when I was 20.
2: So goodness, I think gracious. The goal here is to move from impulsive to intentional. From this like FOMO to JOMO is what I call it. The joy of missing out. No, and listen, I'm doing my own thing. I don't need to worry about being behind or missing out. And the median age of home buyers these days is 40. So if you do it before 40, you are above average, Ashlyn.
0: Wow.
2: How does that hit you?
1: That is really crazy. That is.
2: And you're going to get there.
1: I like to stay ahead of the curve.
0: You are ahead of the curve.
2: So let's set a realistic goal that doesn't involve robbing your emergency fund to go, okay, my next step is a down payment. What is it going to cost to get a place that I like in Lincoln, Nebraska by 25? Now we can actually put some numbers on this. Go, okay. It's going to be $350,000. I need $50,000 down. I can save $2,000 a month. It's going to take me 25 months to have a down payment.
0: Booyah.
2: So that's the kind of stuff that will move you away from just emotions to actual facts, to habits. And then you're actually going to get to where you want to go, because you could get to 25 and go, well, now I'm behind in a different way. Now I want a bigger house. Now I want to get married. Now I want kids. Whatever the thing is, you're always going to feel behind if you're looking at the person in front of you.
0: Yeah, how many sisters do you have?
1: I have four.
0: Four, and you're the youngest?
1: Yes.
0: Listen, you just love your sisters. You're looking up to them. They're doing all these wonderful things, and that's great. They're kind of setting the path, and they're, you know, setting the course of what quote unquote normal looks like. And I totally understand that. I was the youngest for a really long time until my younger brother came along. And so I totally get it, but I cannot stress to you enough that you're doing such a fabulous job. To be 20 years old, no debt, no student loans, you are killing it. The fact that you're even thinking about real estate, you're so far ahead of the game. That fact that you even have an emergency fund saved, again, so far ahead of the game, you're really doing well. How much do you have saved, by the way?
1: I only have 10,000 saved right now.
0: Don't say only. Say, I got 10,000 saved.
2: At 20 years old, I'm debt-free with 10,000 in my name. I have a positive net worth.
0: Yes, put some respect on your own name. Way to go. Way to go.
2: Well, and your career is going to grow. Your income is going to grow. So it's easy to think, well, this pace, it's going to take forever. You don't know. 5 years from now, you're going to be in a different place. When I started this plan, Jade, I was $40,000 in debt back in 2013, and within 10 years, I went from negative net worth to millionaire as a W-2 employee. And I never thought I'd get there. People overestimate what they can accomplish in a year. They underestimate what they can accomplish in a decade. And that's going to be Ashlyn's story.
0: Oh, listen, and we didn't plug your numbers into an investment calculator, but you should, Ashlyn. 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Because if you start investing 15% of your money, which you could start doing, by the way, by the time you're George and I's age, old age, you're going to have so many millions of dollars, it's going to make your head spin.
2: She's going to be a rich auntie.
0: You might be successful. A rich auntie.

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7: You know, George, on here, we talk a lot about budgeting. It's a core practice in order to do the things that we teach
8: it
7: and to do them well.
8: It underpins the entire Ramsey plan.
7: That's right. If you don't budget, we can't help you.
8: What are you doing?
7: What are you even doing? And the best budgeting tool out there is Every Dollar. And the truth is, it's more than just a budgeting tool. It started out as just a budget, but now in there is the full Ramsey plan. It teaches you, it helps you, it guides you, it mentors you. It really is a really, really amazing app. And it really is helping folks. Matter of fact, we got a fan quote. Somebody sent in this message. They said, you know what? Every dollar is excellent. It really helped me get my personal finances in order. And now that I'm married, my wife and I use it together out of our joint account. It really helps us maintain a common vision and set of goals. So honestly, that's really great for us to hear. We know that it works because we all use it. I've been using it since inception.
8: It's a marriage improvement tool. Look at that.
7: Honestly.
8: I mean, common vision and set of goals.
7: Maybe use ChatGPT to write that.
8: That sounds very well worded. I'm impressed.
7: But it's true, nevertheless. All right, let's go to Tyler in Lubbock, Texas. Hi, Tyler. You're on the line.
9: Hey, how are y'all?
7: Doing good. How can we help?
9: So I own a tree service business here. It's going great, doing well. Got several employees that's growing. Already done as much this year up to this point as we did all of last year.
7: Wow, congrats.
9: So I had a gentleman approach me this week about purchasing his lawn care and Christmas light business. And I'm contemplating whether that should be something I should add to my business.
8: Who is this person that's selling it?
9: It's someone from my hometown. We don't know each other super well, but we're from the same place. And anyway, we've met to go over all the financials and everything. So,
7: why is he selling it?
9: He's moved. He's older, an older gentleman, and he's actually moved to be closer to family.
7: Okay.
9: So he's able to manage it from afar, but he just doesn't necessarily want to.
8: So why you? Why'd he single you out and go, this guy might want to buy my business?
9: Well, I'm pretty well known in the area for my tree service business. I'm certainly well known in my community, and I think I was just top of mind to reach out to. And, you know, he wants to sell it to somebody that, you know, he does want to sell or finance it, so he wants it to be the right fit, you know.
8: Mm-hmm. How much is the business going to cost?
9: About $200,000. I'm not 100% sure if that's going to include all the equipment just yet. So I think probably a safer bet would be like $250,000 for all the equipment.
8: What's the net profit every year?
9: About 40%.
8: 40% of that?
9: Mm-hmm.
8: Okay.
7: So is the plan that you would take the business and whatever profits you would make, you know, take a salary, and whatever's above that you would pay him until you've paid back the $250,000. Is that the deal?
9: That's kind of how I presented it to him. He says he takes out $60,000 per year to pay himself.
7: Mm-hmm.
9: So minus that, paying him back as quickly as possible. Yes.
7: How many employees does it take to run the lawn care and Christmas lights?
9: Currently, he has 3 full-time, and then he has not been, he's been in the business working himself maybe like 20-30% of the time, but as of the last year, he hasn't been working in the business at all.
7: Are they separate P&Ls, or does he run them together?
9: All together, yeah.
8: What does your tree service business make net profit every year?
9: Net 175 for this year.
8: Because I'm just wondering, if you're going to put your time into something, it may be worth just scaling the tree service business versus getting into this deal.
7: I'd also want to know separately what the lawn care does versus the Christmas lights, because that, to me, they're two very different. I can understand, you know, well, if you're getting this service from me, I can do this for you too. I understand how it happened that way, but I'd really want to know how much are you making on the Christmas lights versus what you're making on the lawn care to decide. Yeah. Which is the better business, and if they really need to be paired together, or if you can...
8: Could be a weak link here.
7: Uh-huh.
9: Right. So, in my business, I've successfully fully delegated it. I'm only managing and leading. I have a salesperson. I have the delivery team completely built out. I have an administration person. So, I'm working in my business 15 to 20 hours per week.
7: Mm-hmm.
9: And I found that is the correct move right now.
8: And how much are you taking home from that?
9: I pay myself $60,000.
8: Okay. So you're making 60 working 15 to 20 hours a week, and you're saying I could go work 15 to 20 hours a week on this other business
7: and double
8: and make some money. Obviously, you got to pay him back and agree on a percentage there. It doesn't sound like a terrible move. I would do a lot of due diligence, and I would also never go into debt, quote unquote, for this. So if you want to do a sweat equity deal like we talked about, where he gets, let's say, 20% of the profits until the 200K is paid back.
7: I'd want to know what the time frame is, because there's part of this where you can't necessarily assume everything's going to go right back to the way it was. There might be people who are like, well, I did the service because I just liked Bob or whatever the guy's name was. And so there might be some drop off simply because Bob no longer owns the business. So I'd really be thoughtful to George's point on what are their terms? How quickly does this need to be paid back and at what percentage? And that's under the assumption that you're making a certain amount of profit, right? So there's all, and I, you already know all this. I can tell we're just reiterating it more so for the people listening, because I think you know this. And again, I'd really want to know, tell me separately how the Christmas lights are doing versus the lawn care, because, and can I trim one off if one of them I find is really siphoning money from the other?
8: Or if one is a real headache and the other one's super easy and higher margin. And the other thing is just making sure you have a good transition plan of how are we going to roll this out to customers so we don't lose them? What length of time is this going to take? Is it a 6-month process to fully turn over the business and he kind of stays in it to guide you through the process? Because there's going to be some learning curve with a new business. It's been run a very different way than you run your tree service business. And then are we going to, you know, move this into our tree service business to be one bigger business,
7: or is it
8: going to be two separate ones?
7: And final thing, here's another factor to write on your list, is how does this affect your ability to scale your original tree service business at the rate that you really were intending to? Is this taking the place of that? How are they running alongside each other?
8: Could it hurt the business by taking your attention away from it?
9: Well, to answer your first question was, the Christmas lights have just been done for 2025, and that was only about 10,000 of that amount. So that's pretty new, right? This would be a very symbiotic business to what I'm doing already.
7: The lawn service part,
9: You know, I could present this lawn care / landscaping / Christmas lights offer to all my existing customers and, you know, probably instantly increase conservatively that customer base by 30%. What intrigues me about it is, like, tree work is generally one off, pretty high profit, but I'm also missing a lot of potential customers that don't meet my minimum, right?
7: Right.
9: So the addition of this lawn care would add contract recurring revenue, right?
7: Mm-hmm. It'll
8: stabilize the business in a lot of ways.
9: Yeah, it'll give me the ability to do these lower margin, higher volume type tree jobs.
7: I don't think it's a bad... I mean, let me just go out on a limb here and say, I don't think... George, you're supposed to laugh at my pun. Thank you.
8: It took me a second.
7: Thank you. I don't think this is a bad deal in theory. I just think you need to really dot your I's and cross your T's and really ask a lot of good questions. Don't rush it. I think it has the potential to be exactly what you're saying, which is a nice boost to your business and really help you grow over time. I think you've just got to play it out and make sure, to George's point, no debt.
8: That's the key. I'm going to send you a copy of Dave's book, Build a Business You Love, Tyler. I think it's going to give you a lot of confidence and clarity about how to do this the right way and how to scale it properly.

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1: The Metro News AccuWeather forecast. Tonight, cloudy and hot, lows in the upper 70s. Saturday, a shower or storm possible, highs in the mid-80s. Saturday night, partly cloudy and warm, lows in the upper 70s. Sunday, another shower chance, highs near 85. Monday, mostly sunny and hot, highs near 89. That's the Metro News AccuWeather on 580 WCHS.
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10: Guys, you've probably heard us talk about our free AI tool that's built and trained on Ramsey principles. It's called Ask Ramsey. And today we're going to break down one of the questions that we received this week. So every week we kind of get questions that begin to trend. And the question this week is, I have cut back on retirement savings and spending to pay towards credit card debt. What else can I do to pay off $20,000 in credit card debt? So this person is clearly not really doing things in Ramsey order, because we would tell you that if you have debt, you do need to pause retirement and pause everything else to get paying things off.
11: Yeah, cut back tells me there's still something going toward it. We need a full stop.
10: Yes.
11: So pausing all retirement contributions, even the match. I know, it sounds crazy because we're not talking about math here. We're talking about behavior, momentum, and that's what happens. When you pause that match, you're a little bit angry, and you freed up some margin. Now you're a dangerous man with some money in your pocket.
10: Yeah, and number one, if anybody with credit card debt, yeah, you have to cut up the credit card. You can't solve a problem while simultaneously creating the problem. You got
11: to
10: cut it out.
11: Switch to debit.
10: Yes. Don't add to the balance. And like George said, yeah, pause retirement contributions. And then there's just month-to-month things you can do, like stop going out to eat, cut back on subscriptions.
11: That's all entertainment and luxury.
10: Yes. And then what we've been talking about, I feel like we've talked about this all hour long, is side hustling, guys. Finding extra income, whether that's a side hustle, taking on extra overtime at your current job. Even $300 a month, guys, could really shorten your timeline. So pick an amount and focus on it and say, I want to make X amount extra dollars every month.
11: And then start selling stuff. I mean, Facebook Marketplace, I list a lot of stuff on there.
10: Listen,
11: stuff that I pay too much money for that hurts my soul to sell at a deep discount. But then I realize, oh, I can go buy it at a deep discount from Facebook Marketplace later when I'm not broke.
10: In today's society, maximalism, like everybody's just got the most of everything. You're telling me there's not something?
11: And you would think something won't sell. I dare you. Put it on Facebook. Somebody will take it.
10: I once sold a pair of used bath mats. I will tell that story all day long on Facebook Marketplace. They weren't even very big. They were turquoise squared used bath mats, and those jokers sold. So don't tell me.
11: Somebody needed
10: possible.
11: It more than you, Jay. Wow.
10: Yes.
11: Well, hey, check out Ask Ramsey. It's going to walk you through more examples of how to get rid of this debt. It can calculate a payoff timeline for you. It's basically like us, but way smarter. So check it out. Ask your specific questions today. Go to RamseySolutions.com or click the link in the description if you're on podcast or YouTube.
10: Right on. All right. Alex is in Tampa, Florida. Hey, Alex, how can we help today?
12: Hi, Jade. Hi, George. How are you guys doing today?
10: Excellent. What's up?
12: Awesome. I wanted to ask, I'm 23 years old. I've just completed Baby Step 3, and I'm currently working on Baby Steps 4 and 3B. My question is, how should I be allocating my Roth IRA? What types of mutual funds would you guys recommend? And how do I balance investing 15% for my retirement while also saving for a down payment on my first home?
10: Love it. And George, this is your love language right here.
11: You're talking my, especially at this age, I'm just impressed by it. The way Alex is talking, I'm like, this guy's going to be okay. So in 3B, you can invest anywhere from 0 to 15%. You sound like a guy who really wants to invest. So maybe
12: some people go at 15%.
11: You're already at 15%. You want to keep it there, and then you want to save up a down payment on top of that. Is that what I'm hearing?
12: Correct, sir.
11: How long will it take to save up a down payment at your current income and margin?
12: I guess the question is, what should my down payment be? I kind of heard that Dave says if you have 20%, you can get rid of that mortgage insurance. So
10: that's kind of the minimum.
12: The house is,
11: yeah, I mean, that's just based on house prices, putting 20% down could still leave you with too much of a mortgage. And so that's like a good starting point, depending on, I don't know what homes are in the Tampa area.
10: Yeah,
11: I imagine they're not cheap.
10: What are you thinking that it would cost you to buy a home?
12: Right now, the way we're looking, like, for a starter house, somewhere between, you know, $400,000 or $500,000.
10: Okay.
11: And what's your income?
12: I'm making around $6,500 a month net, and that's going up as I grow my book of business.
11: Fantastic. Are you solo, single?
12: I have a girlfriend who I live with, hopefully getting married soon. That's the point.
10: So if you put down 20%, if you go at the rate that you're going and you save up $80,000 and put down 20%, your payment is still going to be upwards with everything included, HOA, home insurance, property tax, principals and interest, somewhere around $3,200, which is really half of your income. So you're probably going to have to put down more like 40 or even 45%, depending on how long this takes you.
11: Could you set aside, you know, $3,000 or $4,000 a month with your current margin and income?
12: I definitely could. I guess the question would be, should I take away some of that 15% for retirement? Or should I take, you know, live on rice and beans, so that I can save up that money?
11: I don't think anything's on fire. I think let's say you guys got engaged and then you were married and you rented for a year while continuing to save, I think that would put some urgency on it once you're at that phase. But for right now, if you can throw $3,000 a month, that's $36,000 a year,
10: yeah.
11: $72,000 after 2 years, over $100,000 after 3 years. So that puts you, like 26 with six figures for a down payment?
12: Correct. And my girlfriend's making about the same amount of money net as I am.
11: Oh,
12: currently.
11: Boom. Excellent. So once you're married and combine incomes, now that $3,200 becomes a reasonable mortgage as long as you guys are both going to keep those jobs.
10: Yeah, and just keep it in a high-yield savings account. But I also heard you mention earlier you were wondering how to allocate the money in your Roth IRA funds. Did I hear that?
12: Yeah, that's correct. I currently have $3,000 in there. It's just sitting in the money market fund. I guess I'm just figuring out how I want to allocate it. I know the best thing to do is to do something, but I'm really just, you know, want to make the right decision. And then as that 15% comes in, how am I going to keep dollar cost averaging across that portfolio? You guys have me.
11: I love it.
10: Yeah,
11: well,
10: very good.
11: One way to do it is just automate the investment. So automate whatever the amount is beyond your 401k. If you have a Roth or a match, I would do that first with your employer. But if you have the leftover money in that 15%, go to the Roth IRA. Automate it. We recommend four types of mutual funds split across basically large cap, mid cap, small cap, and international. And that'll help diversify. Some people go all in on the small cap. They want the aggressive growth. Well, that's a roller coaster.
10: It is. That's
11: some
10: a roll
11: people
10: of the
11: go
10: dice.
11: All in on the large cap. And so if you look at like an S&P 500 index fund, it's mostly large cap companies with some mid cap. So that's a great start. If you do nothing else, a broad-based index fund will do the trick. But splitting across those four mutual fund types will definitely add to the diversity. Because we saw this when the market, U.S. market went down, the international market went up.
10: Yep.
11: And so it helps just balance the portfolio over the long term. So if you're doing it that way, I mean, you can't go wrong with an index fund, but if you split it across those four mutual funds, you might find yourself sometimes beating the market or at least being a little more balanced over the long haul. What you don't want to do is single stocks, target date funds, or bonds. Those are the ones to avoid.
10: Yes, I love that. I think we covered it.
11: That was great. And you know what? I'm going to send him a free ticket to Investing Essentials.
10: There you go, George.
11: Boom. Okay. Alex, hang on the line. We're going to get you a virtual ticket to that event September 1st and 2nd. Dave Ramsey and I are going to walk through his wealth building playbook, talking about investing in real estate as well, wealth planning for the long haul. I think that's going to give you a lot of confidence as you move forward.
10: I love it. I love it. I love it. All right. All this talk about money, George. Let's go to a question that we have from our Ramsey Baby Steps community over there on Facebook. If you haven't checked it out and you want some extra support, we have a really great active group of folks.
11: I go in there for fun. That's my entertainment on the weekend.
10: Yeah.
11: Just reading up on the posts in there, the drama, the joy, the celebration, the wins.
10: It's better than Netflix.
11: 100%.
10: Wow. So we have Jackson, who is from the Ramsey Baby Steps community. And he says, okay, George, if banks are FDIC insured up to $250,000, where do you put the rest of your money? Should you split it into multiple bank accounts with no more than $250,000 in each? Very good question.
11: This is a fun question. Yeah, it's a good note that if you have your money with an FDIC-insured bank, or if it's a credit union, that's the NCUA, that's that equivalent of that, you're insured up to $250,000. If the bank goes under, the government says, we
10: got you.
11: Can't
10: help you.
11: So the good news is, the good news is, if you're married and you got a joint account, that doubles. So now you're at $500,000. Which is a good problem to have if you're sitting there with $500,000 in cash and savings.
10: Yes.
11: So yes, you can open a different high yield savings account with a different bank. Fairwinds, you know, is a great one if you want to add one to the mix to get more. But the key is you want to make sure that it's per, let me see here, it's per $250,000 per account.
10: Mm-hmm.
11: So that's a good
10: you can have multiple accounts
11: delineator.
10: Under the same bank umbrella.
11: Yes. So categories would be single accounts versus joint accounts, business accounts. So you want to have that different account type, and splitting across different banks if you get to that point is a great option if you're not married.
10: The real question is, why you got so much money tied up in a bank?
11: I wouldn't hang on to it for too long. Invest that money.

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9: Our Ramsey Show scripture and quote of the day, Hebrews 6:11. And we desire that each one of you show the same diligence to the full assurance of hope until the very end. Lily Tomlin said, the road to success is always under construction. Mm. Sounds like 65. All right. I know it. That's
10: an interstate it for is everyone interstate, that's wondering. What does that mean?
9: Yes,
10: the age is. Of 65?
9: No, 65, Highway 65. I feel like there's always something going on, and they need to widen it by where I live. All right. Chris is in Eugene, Oregon. Chris, how can we help?
11: Yes, I was wondering about the baby step two, and if I should go ahead and I owe $1,200 on a credit card. Should I go ahead and pay that off with baby step one?
10: How much do you currently have in cash?
11: I have about $1,000 in extra saved up.
9: Over the $1,000?
11: That would be my... No.
9: You have $1,000 total?
11: Yes.
9: Okay. So we'll call that baby step one. Let's call that baby step one, and you need to keep that money. That's the first foundational step that we teach. You need to have that money. That is your emergency fund for things that come up that are completely unexpected, completely necessary, and really have a time factor on it that need to
10: very
9: be done.
10: Very urgent.
9: The credit cards, although they're urgent and they're important, it's not an emergency. I'd rather you use your month-to-month cash to pay those off. How much money do you bring in every month?
11: I am on disability, and I get about $4,000 a month.
9: Okay. And how much, what is it, when you look at your budget, if you have an every dollar budget, how much margin do you have after you've paid for all the things that fall into your cost of living?
11: I haven't done that yet. I'm doing this I'm on your website looking at the books now, but I've already established an emergency fund.
10: Fantastic. Good. Well, we'll spare you the research. We're going to hook you up with our Every Dollar Budgeting app, the premium version. You can connect your bank to it. It's got all the paycheck planning features. And once you do that and see that margin, that'll give you the real math of how long it's going to take to pay off your $1,200 in credit card debt. Do you just have one credit card or are there multiple debts?

0: debts?
1: No, I have one other credit card that's at almost $9,000, and I have a car payment.
2: Okay, what's left on the car?
1: About 3 years.
2: What's the balance?
1: Payment. I'm not sure my wife is taking care of that, but okay. Both of our names are on the car.
3: Does your wife bring in income, Chris?
1: Yes.
2: How much is that?
1: I'm not sure.
3: Okay.
2: Do you guys have separate finances?
1: Yes, we do.
2: Is that for a intended reason? The reason I ask is because this plan is a whole lot easier and a whole lot more fun when you have combined shared income, shared goals. You're going to knock this debt out so much faster if you bring in her income into the mix.
1: So she just paid off one of our big personal loans, but she did want to start doing, she asked me about an app to use, and that's what I was looking at, the
2: every dollar
1: planner. Yes.
3: Okay.
2: Okay.
3: Yeah, I want to reiterate what George said. We can help you today, but when we try to solve problems around here, we try to solve them at the root. Whenever we do surface level stuff, they kind of pop up in new ways over and over again. So solving this problem of debt at the root would cause you to also have to look at how you handle money in your marriage at the root. And so that's why George went to that. In the meantime, I would love, just for your own awareness, at the very least, I would love to for you to at least find out, what does your wife earn? Like, what's her month-to-month income? What's her financial life look like? And I think that that would probably be the first step in that discovery in your marriage, is you should, at the very least, you should both know what each other earns. So I would start there.
2: And if she has debts, do you know her whole financial picture on that side?
1: Not everything, but I do have some idea. She's more likely to go to a cash checking place when she runs into trouble.
3: Okay.
2: That's a scary habit for sure.
3: How long have you how long have you guys been married?
1: Oh, how much? How many years?
3: 10 years.
1: Okay. Like 20?
3: Oh, 20.
2: Wow.
3: Okay.
2: Well, I say that because on a call today, a guy called in and said, "Hey, we found out my wife has $40,000 in credit card debt that I didn't know about." And so that's where things like this can pop up. So as you're trying to clean up a mess, you realize, oh, we got a whole other mess over here. So if you guys can combine your lives, look at all the debts, do the debt snowball together, combining incomes, combining everything, this whole process is going to be so much easier, and it's going to strengthen your marriage.
3: Yeah, and I want to say this. I don't want it to sound like a lecture by any means. I just want the best for you. And part of marriage, and I think you know this, Chris, part of the reason that we say yes to another individual is because we want to build something together. That's one of the joys of marriage, is you kind of get to lock arms and plan a vision for your future, and that's really exciting. And then as you take steps towards what that vision is, it becomes more and more exciting. And to George's point, you gain more in intimacy and in trust and all of these wonderful kind of things. These deposits get made into your marriage as you go down that line. And I would really love for you to experience that side of marriage with your spouse. So that's kind of why we're really, really pushing on that. On your question today, which is, here's my list of debts, what can I do? I think the best place for you to start today is with the baby steps. And the truth is, your wife may never want to combine money, and I would hate for that to stop you from doing the baby steps, because the truth is, you could do it today. It's just going to take longer. And you've got baby step one locked in, but baby step two, we want you to do that, obviously paying off all of your consumer debt, everything but the mortgage, and you're going to list them smallest to largest. We call that the debt snowball, and that's what you're going to do, smallest to largest by balance. And you're going to take any extra money that you have after your minimum expenses are paid, after all of your minimums are paid, and you're going to put that margin on the smallest debt until you can pay it off. Now, you mentioned being on disability. Does that preclude you from really doing any work of any sort, or do you think that there's things that you could do to pick up some extra income?
1: I could probably help out some friends or something like that, but if it has to do with a W-2, I could lose my disability. It's military related.
3: Okay. And you feel really confident, because here's the thing that you have to balance with this, and I bring this up to everybody who's on disability. If you feel completely confident that there's no way in this world that you could earn more than $4,000 a month in your current state of health, then I will support you. But if you think, I would hate for you to not go and be your fullest self because you're afraid to lose. Because if you go and be your fullest self and you lose it, it's because you're out earning it. And that's actually a positive.
2: It's a good problem to have. Now we're bringing in $6,000 a month instead of four. So that's why we ask. But I do think, for an example, if you bring in $4,000 and your expenses are, say, $2,800, covers everything, that means you should have $1,200 in margin, and boom, you just knocked out that first credit card. Now you free up that payment. Now we can apply all the margin plus that new payment that you freed up to the next smallest debt. So that's how the debt snowball works. It builds on itself. You get the momentum. And that is the key. That's how millions have actually gotten out of debt. And it's as simple as that, and it's as hard as that, because you got to create the margin. That's no easy task.
3: And that's where all the side hustles and the things that we've been talking about for the last couple of hours fall into play. But then, as most of you know, and I'll go ahead and go through it because we haven't done it this show, after you've paid off all of your debt in baby step two, now we're going on to baby step three. We're building up 3 to 6 months of expenses, still at intensity, right? We're still going fast through here. From there, once that's completed, we do the next three steps together simultaneously. 4, 5, and 6 happen together. Number 4 is you're investing 15% of your gross income every single month into good growth stock mutual funds. George talked about it in the previous call. At the same time, if you have children, you're going to put extra money at your discretion towards 529s to help pay for their kids, you know, college fund. And then any extra money above that, we want to start putting extra payments, extra monetary amount on the mortgage. And once that's done, we're in baby step 7. The house is paid off. Kids' college is funded. Now we're just living and giving, guys. We can invest more than 15%. We can really build wealth. We can really enjoy life. Take that vacation. Have a good time. All right, guys. All right, George. That puts this hour in the books. Remember, there's ultimately only one way to financial peace, and that's to walk daily with the Prince of Peace, Christ Jesus.
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6: From ABC News, I'm Dave Packard. The investigation into an outbreak of a nasty stomach bug is zeroed in on shredded iceberg lettuce provided by Taylor Farms, served at Taco Bell's in Indiana, Kentucky, Michigan, Ohio, and West Virginia.
7: Federal regulators are linking the lettuce to the cyclosporiasis outbreak, causing severe digestive issues. The FDA's investigation leading to an independent farm in Mexico. The supplier, Taylor Farms, one of the nation's largest producers of fresh vegetables, telling ABC News they are voluntarily removing all iceberg lettuce sourced from central Mexico from the U.S. market, and that no other Taylor Fresh Foods products are impacted.
6: ABC's Elizabeth Schulze. From the Great Lakes to the Mid-Atlantic and Northeast, millions breathing smoky air from wildfires, mostly from Canada. Republicans accusing Canada of wildfire mismanagement. President Trump threatening additional tariffs. Ontario Premier Doug Ford says, let's fix the problem, not the blame.
8: Those same elected officials from the Republican Party Why don't they talk to their governor and see how they can support us?
9: Reports from media in Iran that two